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1: Today.
0: Across Sydney, cloud clearing today, heading for a low of 12 tonight. It'll be sunny tomorrow, 25 in the city and 27 degrees in the west. Beau Ryan is giving away his brand new Mazda BT50 to win Beau Ryan's Wheels. 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
6: Yes, already another chance to get a key that could open Beau Ryan's Mazda BT50 and make it yours. That's why you've got to have texted the word Beau. The code word is Beau, B-E-A-U, to the number 0457 10 1049. And if you're one of these three people, you have 30 minutes to give me a call on 133353 and get one step closer to a brand new car. Are you Daniel Carter of Erskine Park? Are we talking the All Blacks legend here? I hope so. Bradley Bellin or Bradley Beelan from Warrington, or Cherina Jackson from Ramsgate Beach. Those names again are Daniel Carter, Bradley Bellin, or Cherina Jackson. You have 30 minutes and that number is 133353. I look forward to hearing from you. Triple M.

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0: Good times, greatest hits on Sydney's Triple M with Queen. Jay and Penrith, always a happy man when they get a run.
1: Oh, how can you not? Seriously, they're the best.
0: And the cold chiseled tune that always makes us stop in our tracks when we hear the intro. It's coming on right after a bit of Nirvana on Triple M.

An all-time classic on Sydney's Triple M. We're about to change up the vibe completely. You'll understand why in a moment. But quickly, if your name is Daniel Carter from Erskine Park, Bradley Beelan from Warrington, or Trina Jackson from Ramsgate Beach, give me a call on 133-53. The first to do so is one step closer to scoring a brand new Mazda BT50. Okay, time for something completely different.

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0: 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It's Yellow by Coldplay on Sydney's Triple M. It's LP with ya.
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0: Yeah, a little earlier I called out three names that are on the standby list to win Bo Ryan's Mazda BT50. And guess what? Daniel, Bradley, Charina, your time is up, I'm afraid. Yeah, so, I mean, hey, what? Don't blame me. No, it's them. It's them that didn't call back in time, okay? This is actually good news for anyone that's on in the running, has a key, and anyone that will get a key. I'm actually going to read out three more names after 11, okay? So if you're not Daniel, Bradley, or Charina, it's okay. This is good. This is a good thing. You're more of a chance to win Bo Ryan's Mazda BT50. Let's do that again after 11.
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8: 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In Carlingford, look out for the hazard of metal on the road. The M2 motorway eastbound at Pennant Hills Road off-ramp. Woorunga, a broken down truck on Pennant Hills Road northbound approaching the Pacific Highway. And in Mascot, emergency roadworks happening on General Holmes Drive westbound just in the airport tunnel. 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
6: Good morning, I'm Matthew Layton. Australian teams are still struggling to reach communities in Nepal and Tibet devastated by catastrophic flooding. Canberra has boosted aid to $8 million. Government Minister Matt Thistlethwaite telling the ABC access remains extremely difficult, with 43 Australians missing and at least 800 people confirmed dead.
7: Our officials are working with the Nepalese authorities, providing support and just trying to get as close as they possibly can.
6: One Nation's polling support is holding firm despite a messy week over migration policy. The latest news poll has the party leading Labor 30% to 29%, while Redbridge shows them neck and neck. It comes after One Nation grabbed Secret Harbour from Labor in Western Australia. And a major privacy shake-up could give Australians the power to make digital platforms destroy personal information they hold or publish, under reforms being unveiled by the Attorney General.
8: M. Sport.
6: The race for the NRL Minor Premiership is down to two after the Warriors smashed Newcastle. The Knights spent much of the game a man down after Jacob Saifiti was sent off. Aaron Woods says it's now a two-team fight.
9: That's the Warriors and the Panthers. So still, they're on the same points, but points differential, so for and against combining up, they're 1 point that separates them.
6: And Minwoo Lee has finished the best of the Aussies in a tie for fourth at the PGA Tour Championship, 5 shots behind winner Scottie Scheffler.
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6: Across Sydney, cloud clearing today, heading for a low of 12 tonight. It'll be sunny tomorrow, 25 in the city and 27 degrees in the west. 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
13: Yeah, if you want to get on the standby list for a brand new Mazda BT50, just text the code word BEAU, B-E-A-U, to 0457 10 1049. These three people have done it, and the first of them to give me a call on 133353 will get even closer to getting their hands on that Mazda BT50. If you're one of these three, give me a call on 133353. Daniel Gray from Picton, Bryce Turner from Chippendale, Brooke Brown from Artarmon. Those names again: Daniel Gray, Bryce Turner, Brooke Brown. Who will be the first? Who will get a key that may open Bahrain's Mazda BT50? Let's kick off the hour with the man that played Potts Point Hotel yesterday, the great Paul.

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0: Yeah, well, I suppose you could.
1: They're expensive.
0: Yeah, they are. A bit boring.
1: You know what I'm saying?

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1: Look, if you had one shot or one opportunity to seize everything you ever wanted in one moment, would you capture it?

Triple M&M. I'm about to put on some Aussie rock royalty, but just before I do, if this is your name, give me a call on 133353. Are you Daniel Gray from Picton? Are you Bryce Turner from Chippendale? Are you Brooke Brown from Artarmon? Because that means that you are on the standby list to win a brand new Mazda BT50. And all you got to do to get one step closer to get a key that could open the Mazda BT50 is give me a call right now on 133353. Daniel Gray, Bryce Turner, Brooke Brown. 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
0: Your time is up again, I'm afraid. Look, if you want to win this brand new Mazda BT50, it is a two-step process. First, you text BEAU, B-E-A-U, 2045 710 1049. That gets you on the standby list. Then, you just got to keep it locked on Triple M and listen out for your name to be called out. 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The BT50 itself is out and about on the streets of Sydney. It's in the Blacktown area. You can find out exactly where it is. Go say g'day. That could score you a key to win yourself a brand new car. 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
3: 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We got together at 19.
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3: But we met each other at 16.
4: Oh, what happened in 3 years?
3: So I just spotted her at Shell Harbour Beach, North Beach.
4: Okay.
3: One sunny Wednesday afternoon.
4: Oh, yum.
3: Remember it like it was yesterday. Heart skipped a beat.
4: Oof.
3: I looked at her. She looked at me. I go, damn. And then the head swiveled to each other. She got in the car with her girlfriends. I'm getting out of the car going to the beach. I'm like, I need to know more about that girl.
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5: Yeah, see, nice. That's huge.
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4: 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Well, here you go. What did you say?
3: I said something like, what's your name or whatever. Yeah. She said, Cara. And something along the lines of, what's your last name? And then as she's answering, I go, it should be Ryan.
0: Oh, bang. 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
8: 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In Wurrungay, a broken down truck on Pennant Hills Road, northbound approaching the Pacific Highway. Mascot emergency roadworks continue on General Holmes Drive, westbound in the airport tunnel. And in Oxford Falls, there's roadworks on Wakehurst Parkway between Oxford Falls Road and French's Forest Road. 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
17: Hello there, I'm Matthew Layton. Pressure is growing on the federal government to step up the search for Australians missing after devastating floods. The number unaccounted for in the poll has risen to 43, with one family calling for Australian troops to help. Around 800 deaths have been reported, with thousands still missing. One Nation's latest election win has Barnaby Joyce declaring the dynamics of Australian politics have changed. The party claimed an historic lower house victory at Secret Harbour in Perth South. Labor's Tanya Plibersek telling Seven the result should not be overplayed.
18: It's a state by-election run on state issues, but of course we'll have a look at the results very carefully to see if there are things we can draw from them.
17: Defence Minister Richard Marles is heading to the US to advance a $21 billion AI deal while meeting US and UK counterparts on AUKUS. And Tony Mundine is being remembered as a thoroughly good man after the Australian boxing great died at the age of 75.
19: M Sport.
17: Newcastle prop Jacob Saifiti is facing a huge finals blow after being hit with a four-match ban. Saifiti was sent off for a high shot on Warriors winger Luke Laulili. He risks five games if he fights the charge and loses. Roosters halfback Sam Walker has undergone ankle surgery and is racing the clock for the finals after suffering a syndesmosis injury against the Dolphins. And Aussie golfer Minwoo Lee has finished equal fourth in the season-ending PGA Tour Championship, won by Scotty Scheffler.
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17: Across Sydney, cloud clearing today, heading for a low of 12 tonight. It'll be sunny tomorrow, 25 in the city and 27 degrees in the west. Bo Ryan is giving away his brand new Mazda BT50 to win Bo Ryan's wheels. 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
25: Sydney, it is Jake Stevens this afternoon. Another gorgeous Monday, and this is the perfect weather to be cruising around in a brand new Mazda BT50, right? Well, this all could be yours with Triple M's Win Bo Ryan's Wheels, and Maddie's taking them for a spin this afternoon. 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
26: Jake, we're down here in God's country, the Kmart car park in Blacktown, just off Patrick Street. We've got Bo's Mazda BT50 here, which handled like a boss down the M4, might I add. It's a beautiful day down here. I've got retro Triple M merch to give away, icy cold cans of Coke, and more importantly, the first person to come and see us will score themselves a key to win Bo Ryan's wheels. There's just a couple of weeks to go before someone wins this car. 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
25: Thank you, Maddie. 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It's Triple M.

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Well, listen up. If you're Jennifer Taylor of Everly, Gavin Kumar of Seven Hills, or Jake Little of Potts Point, you need to call me right now. 133353. Jennifer Taylor of Everly, Gavin Kumar of Seven Hills, or Jake Little of Potts Point. You've got 30 minutes. Be the first one through. That key is yours. 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
0: 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We'll wake him when September ends.
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0: 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It's Green Day, Jennifer Taylor from Everly, Gavin Kumar from Seven Hills, Jake Little from Potts Point. 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
5: 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The emergency work westbound, Airport Tunnel, General Holmes Drive, Mascot. Strathfield a crash, southbound Centenary Drive, just past the Ring Road, delays back towards Homebush Bay Drive and the M4. 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
1: Hello there, I'm Matthew Layton. The federal government says it has not given up hope of finding 43 Australians still missing after catastrophic flooding in Nepal and Tibet. Canberra is sending another $3 million in aid. Calls to ban camera-equipped smart glasses are growing, but Labor is not going that far yet. Attorney General Michelle Rowland says privacy reforms will instead target how companies collect, use and store data captured by the devices.
28: We are having this conversation about these forms of wearables, which are not new, but the fact that they can be used in environments that can be dangerous to people or otherwise be seen as a breach of their privacy needs to be addressed.
1: And young workers could be missing out on hundreds of millions of dollars in super because of an old exemption. The Super Members Council says under 18s working fewer than 30 hours a week are losing $411 million nationally.
29: M. Sport.
1: Jacob Saifiti could be done for the season after being handed a four-match suspension. The Newcastle prop was sent off for a high tackle on the Warriors' Luke Laulili. The ban jumps to 5 games if challenged unsuccessfully. Joe Chan is on the move, with Melbourne confirming he'll leave the Storm after Saturday's final game against the Sharks. Chan will link up with the North Queensland Cowboys next season. And a strong finish for Aussie Minwoo Lee, placing equal fourth at the PGA Tour Championship behind winner Scotty Scheffler.
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3: Across Sydney, cloud clearing today, heading for a low of 12 tonight. It'll be sunny tomorrow, 25 in the city and 27 degrees in the west. 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
1: Let's get straight back into this because Matty is our eyes and ears on the ground of Sydney. He's taken the Mazda BT50 with him. And brother, whereabouts have you popped up this hour?
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1: Yeah, stop doing my bit, Matty. Thank you. We will see you out and about in Seven Hills. 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Also, AC/DC and Pearl Jam. 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

The perfect vehicle as you drive down the highway to hell. Oh, that's a Mazda BT50. And we got one to give away here at Triple M with Winbo Ryan's Wheels. All right, let's say your name is Mark Cleland of Bly Park, Christina Skidmore of Appin, or Joshua Hogg of Penshurst. You got to call me right now, 133353. First one through within 30 minutes wins a key to Bo Ryan's Wheels. Mark Cleland of Bly Park, Christina Skidmore of Appin, and Joshua Hogg of Penshurst. 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
1: A lot of options, whatever you want.
0: Well, like what?
1: I stumbled upon butt plugs the other day. I went into a sex shop.
0: Yeah, well, suppose you could.
1: A lot of options in there. They're expensive.
0: Yeah, well, maybe not that, but lots of stuff.

0: Oh, yeah.
1: Sydney deserves a breakfast show made in Sydney.
0: This is what Sydney deserves.
1: Bo Ryan, Kat and Woodsy.
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2: Back to get you up tomorrow morning at 7:40. Glenn Robbins is going to be joining the show. And if you missed this morning, they kicked off the week with a very typical edition of Bo Knows, with this answer from Woodsy.
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0: 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I got to jump out of here. Lou and Jarch taking over next. But first...
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0: All right, the 30 minutes done and dusted for the three names that I called out at 122. Mark Cleland from Bligh Park, Christina Skidmore from Appin, and Joshua Hogg from Penshurst. And I am pleased to say Christina Skidmore is on line one, and you were the first caller through.
3: Oh.
0: You've got yourself a key to Bo Ryan's Wheels. Congratulations.
3: Oh, awesome. Thank you so much.
0: Now, Christina, I want to know, what are you going to call the car?
3: I'm not 100% sure, because my current son's name's Bo.
0: No, you can't name the car Bo when the kid's called Bo.
3: No.
0: But it is the perfect car for kids, right? I mean, we're talking a 4x2U, just what you need to get you and little Bo around.
3: And we are in the current situation of getting another car due to having another baby, so yeah.
0: Well, Christina, the keys are yours. Hopefully it's the keys that open Bo Ryan's Wheels. We'll play again with the Rush Hour this afternoon from 4 on Sydney's 104.9 Triple M. But you've got to be in it to win it. 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
6: 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Open 7 days. Marsden Park, you'll hear car fire taking out 2 southbound lanes. Richmond Road approaching South Street. Glenbrook, a crash through the mountains eastbound back towards Sydney from Great Western Highway near Mountain Street. 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
33: Hello, I'm Polly Bayfield. Search and rescue teams say they're struggling to reach communities in Nepal and Tibet hit by catastrophic flooding. 43 Australians are missing and at least 800 people are confirmed to have died. It says Canberra has boosted aid to $8 million. One Nation's latest election win has the party claiming the dynamics of Australian politics have changed. It's after an historic lower house victory at Secret Harbour in Perth South. And this is a warning from a major property group in Sydney with more than $3 billion worth of debt.
34: We don't have any cash to pay wages. We don't have any cash to pay suppliers. So unless that situation can be resolved, we won't have any option other than to close the business.
33: Administrator Stephen Longley speaking to Seven after Bathler Group went under last week. And young workers could be missing out on hundreds of millions of dollars in super because of an old exemption. The Super Members Council says under-18s working fewer than 30 hours a week are losing $411 million nationally.
4: Gambling can affect more than your wallet. 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
33: Newcastle prop Jacob Saifiti is facing a huge finals blow after being hit with a four-match ban. Saifiti was sent off for a high shot on Warriors winger Luke Lolili. He risks five games if he fights the charge and loses. Elsewhere, Roosters halfback Sam Walker has undergone ankle surgery and is racing the clock for the finals after suffering it against the Dolphins. And Aussie golfer Minwoo Lee has finished equal fourth in the season-ending PGA Tour Championship won by Scottie Scheffler.
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33: Right, looking at your weather, and it's a nice sunny day for lots of you with a top temperature of 21 degrees and getting to a low of 10. 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
1: 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Yep, the Bundy R Bear. 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

0: for your early drive home. It's Triple M's
1: New and Josh. It's No Undy Monday, which means it's a brand new week.
2: Oh, hello, sorry, Josh. Scratching.
3: What?
1: What?
3: Nothing.
1: How are you?
3: Really good.
1: Good.
3: What's going on?
1: Nothing.
3: Bud?
1: Just been doing a bit of living. You know me.
3: Have you?
1: I just, Monday, not wearing undies, feeling good. How are both of you?
3: You know what? I'm pretty well. I had a great weekend.
1: What'd you get up to?
3: I went to the bowling. I watched the marathon. I had a really wholesome weekend. It was lovely.
1: Mm.
3: You?
1: Watch the Chooks lose.
3: Sorry, mate.
1: He's my godson. We're trying to convert him to be a Roosters fan, right? But he thinks Tigers are cooler. LP.
4: Wait till he sees the two teams play.
3: Yeah.
1: I said, we're like, but no, we're like, mate, the Roosters are really, usually really good. And he was like, but I like Tigers. I'm like,
4: that's
1: you're
4: fair.
1: In, you're in for a lifetime of hurt, brother.
3: Yeah.
4: When was that game? Can I take him? Can I take him to Leichhardt Oval?
3: When was that game?
1: Saturday. Couple.
3: Oh, someone had some beers. Hey, daddy.
1: It is great to be here, though.
3: Well,
1: very happy to be here.
3: It's not going to be too great for much longer, Jack.
1: Why?
3: Because we start our Dear to Daddy.
1: Ooh.
3: Which is pretty much where you call up, you nominate some pranks and challenges for Jarts to take on. So this is going to be a real world of hurt. Sorry.
1: World of hurt
3: for you for the rest of the week.
4: Correct.
3: Thanks to Bundy.
1: Oh, thank you, Bundaberg Rum. one of my favourite beverages of all time. Doing this to me.
3: Yeah. Yep.
4: Basically, you dare Judge to do something and you win the cash. You don't even have to do anything.
3: It's one crazy.
1: That is pretty wild.
4: It's the weirdest ways to get money ever. But we love it.
1: But that's what we're doing. It's coming up next.
4: Let's do it next. Woo! Dare to Daddy kicks off on Lou and Judge. Triple M.

0: Lua Judge, it is You Know Andy Mundy, and it's time to kick off this.
1: Lua Judge's Dare to Daddy.
2: Here's to kicking back with Dad and keeping the larrikin energy alive with Bundy Campfire Bourbon Barrel Rum. Drink responsibly.
0: Yeah, it's Dare to Daddy time. How does this all work? Let's talk. What is this?
3: I'm really excited because, Jarch, it's his first Father's Day.
4: Well, my first Father's Day is coming up, yes.
3: Yeah, so we're pretty much leaning into the mischief and fun of putting the show back into the listeners' hands.
4: Yep.
3: So you register, you nominate Jarch for like a prank or a challenge, and Jarch has to do it for you, take it on. So you're pretty much getting cash for Jarch doing something.
4: Yeah, I will sort of determine how much I think the respective challenge is worth.
3: Yep.
4: So, and the what sucks about this is the ones that are worse for me are kind of worth more money.
3: It's the easiest radio contest in the world.
4: Well, that's correct.
3: Like you have to do nothing but come up with an idea that sucks for you.
4: That's correct, Louise.
3: Yeah. So we've got Aaron on the line.
4: It's all thanks to Bundy, by the way. Yeah. Mm. Aaron, how you going, mate?
5: Good, guys. How about yourselves?
4: I'm okay.
3: Judge is a little bit nervous. His first one, you know.
4: I'm a little bit apprehensive. Well, let's just...
3: Yeah, get into it. What do you want him to
4: what
3: do?
4: What do you want him to do?
5: Well, how good's your pain threshold?
4: Not great.
5: Not great? Well, you won't like then what I've got for you then.
3: Amazing.
0: What do you got, Aaron?
5: Okay, so I've got two options. I've got two options for you.
4: Yep.
5: The first option is getting Collingwood prison bars on your chest.
3: Like a tattoo.
5: And the second option was getting your eyebrows and nostrils done.
4: Okay.
3: Sorry, is this waxing?
5: Yeah, yeah.
3: So the chest hair is like
4: cut. Yeah, like yeah. You got to rip it off.
5: Yeah, so pretty much he'll have basically strips on his chest, and so he have no hair on one strip and then hair, and it pretty much look like I have a Collingwood jersey on, pretty much.
0: Right.
3: Okay. Do you want to do that, Judge, or would you like your eyebrows and nostrils gone?
4: Aaron. Why I order.
3: Mm-hmm.
5: Hey mate, if you can come and find me, mate, then be my guest.
4: If you're in this room, Aaron, I wouldn't do a thing to you.
3: He's stuck behind his prison bars.
5: I reckon you would.
4: Aaron, look, just because I did art growing up, I feel like the prison bars is creative. I'm making an artwork out of my graying chest hair.
3: Mm. It's going to hurt more, I think.
4: I know, Dalton.
3: And I'm waxing you.
4: I want eyebrows.
3: True. I'm waxing you too, which means I'm not going soft.
4: Aaron, I'm doing the prison bars.
0: Okay.
5: Cool.
4: And if I succeed...
0: How much is that worth?
4: I'll give him a grand.
0: A grand?
3: A grand.
0: Wow. Okay.
3: Easiest $1,000 you've ever won, Aaron. If he gets through it, little squealer.
4: Sorry?
3: You'll be going, ah.
4: Oh, mate. Especially you doing it because you don't know how to do it.
3: Nope. Well.
0: It gets better.
4: Nice. Maybe you do.
0: Okay, Aaron, you stick around.
4: She's a certified pro.
3: Welcome to Lou's Beautician.
0: Looks like we're kicking off Dare to Daddy, thanks to Bundy Rum, by waxing parts of Judge's chest.
4: Right.
3: This is the best day ever!
0: Judge on Triple M.

0: Triple M. And it is time for this.
1: Lou and Judge's Dare to Daddy.
2: Here's to kicking back with Dad and keeping the larrikin energy alive with Bundy Campfire Bourbon Barrel Rum. Drink responsibly.
3: Oh, God.
0: So, this is the first Dare to Daddy.
3: I'm terrified for you, Judge. He's got two wax strips
4: on
3: his chest.
4: I'm going to keep him warm.
3: Yeah. So, I've been patting his chest as well.
4: Yeah, you need to chill out.
3: So we've got Aaron on the line. $1,000 is on the line for you, Aaron, if we get these wax strips off.
4: Look at all the hair on the
3: I'm more nervous than you, Judge.
4: Oh, at least I'll get rid of some of it, guys.
3: Yeah. Aaron, you there?
5: Just take some deep breaths, mate. That's all I'll say to you.
4: Oh, brother.
3: I'm nervous because what if I yank them the wrong way?
4: Aaron.
5: But that's not the right to do it.
4: Aaron, yeah. I got to let you know, I'm a hairy man.
3: Yeah.
0: Yeah,
3: I can see through that strip it's like a white bait Frito in New Zealand, hundreds and hundreds of little squiggles. Oh,
5: you're just the guy from the 40-year-old version when he got his done.
0: Yeah, it's a bit like that in here right now.
3: So Jart just telling me to pull down the way to wax. I'm sure you go
4: chest.
3: Up, but I'm doing what you ask.
5: Do one of each.
3: Okay.
0: Right.
4: So push into my chest.
3: Yeah.
0: Now, this is live radio. I'm a bit worried about what Josh is going to yell out here.
3: Yeah, I know. You might
0: have
3: to get the dump button ready.
0: Okay.
3: 3, 2.
0: Oh, it's not quite gone.
4: God, Lou.
0: Lou has not quite pulled the whole thing off. Oh, no.
4: You got to hold on to it.
3: I'm sorry.
0: No.
3: I tried. It's so hairy.
4: Oh, my days, that hurt.
3: It's not so over.
4: Now I'm wigging out because you didn't do it. I'm
0: scared. So just,
3: I know.
0: So Lou,
4: give it a go.
3: Just go.
0: Here we go.
4: Just go.
0: Here we go.
4: Go. Oh!
3: Actually,
4: what?
0: Okay.
3: It didn't get all of them, and now he's stuck with it.
0: Okay. Well, that's God. At least it's
4: and
0: off
4: now
0: you.
4: It's all stuck in.
3: We can get that off. You keep it hot.
0: I'm looking
4: so
0: forward to the second one.
4: Now.
0: Okay. So
3: no, we get that off. There's a way to get it. It's okay. There's a way to get it off.
4: Got Aaron.
3: Someone check GPT how to get the wax off this man's chest.
0: Oh, no. I'm.
3: Oh, let's make sure.
0: Aaron, what have you done? Okay.
5: He deserves it.
0: We got one more strip.
4: Okay,
0: Lou's going.
4: You've got to give it a nudge, Lou.
3: Yeah, I know, mate.
4: Okay. 3, 2, 1.
0: Oh! I said it's still a little bit on there. Oh, no. Okay. He nearly swore. There's only a little bit left to go.
4: Oh, I just gotta do it myself.
3: Just go.
4: Brando!
0: Oh, it's off. And
3: Aaron, you've won the $1,000.
5: No worries, thank you very much.
0: This is cruel.
3: You're okay to not be happy, Jack. He's shaking.
4: Aaron.
5: Yes, mate.
4: That sucked.
0: Okay, I think we've got an aftercare wipe there, Lou. Maybe we got to apply something.
4: Oh, now the bloody headphones are getting stuck in my chest. Earwax.
0: Aaron, well done.
3: I think we should hold fire and chat GPT this. We'll be back.
0: We'll be back. 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
0: 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Here's to kicking back with Dad and doing Father's Day the Bundy way with Bundy Campfire Bourbon Barrel Rum. 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It's Lou and Judge on Triple M.
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4: 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All thanks to Australia's favourite ute, the Ford Ranger. And coming up next.
5: I've been informed that I'm being roasted online on a Lou and Jarch video.
6: You are.
5: The comments are not good. So Jarch is going to read them to me for once.
6: I'd love to read a few.
4: That might help with the whole chest waxing.
5: Yeah, take your mind off
4: horrible pain sort of thing.
6: It does.
4: Okay, Lou and Jarch.
6: It will.
4: Triple M, we'll get to that next.

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1: Well, you're dead right. Now, Lulu, we played a little game there the other day here in the office.
2: TikTok trend.
1: Yeah, that's right. Where I was in studio, couldn't hear a word you guys were saying. You were congregated outside.
2: Mm-hmm.
1: You then agree on a task that I need to perform. I don't know what the task is. So when I walk out, you make, if I'm getting warmer.
2: It's like so the game hot and cold.
1: That's
2: yes.
1: Right.
2: Hot, cold. But with noises.
1: So my task was to roll on the floor.
2: Mm-hmm. Which is hard. Like getting on the floor is easy for you to go,
1: Yeah, it's but then the what roll, do you do?
2: Yeah.
1: Because I thought, you know, I was thinking maybe it's not that. I was thinking it wouldn't be as simple as a roll. So I was thinking, like, would you want me all
2: planking. Limbs?
1: Planking, extended, you know, I don't know. Anyway, the roll never came into my mind.
2: No.
1: Because I just thought, wouldn't be a roll.
2: It was roll.
1: Now.
2: So. Now. For context, the trend is usually just the person in the, like, just you.
1: Yep.
2: But because, you know, radio, everyone, Lou and Jarch, to like jump in the shot, Lou. And then
1: right. The
2: video now, has got, yes.
1: The video's gone viral.
2: Yes.
1: And you've been getting torched in the comments.
2: Because I was worried for Jarch because it's taking him a while. And fair enough, like, how are you meant to figure that out? So I'm going, I said twice. Well, should we tell him?
0: Yeah, sort of like this.
2: Should we tell him?
1: No. Now, that's hit a raw nerve.
2: Just trying to help out my mate, my best mate.
0: But you can't tell him before he gets it. That's the whole point.
2: I know, but
1: it's the payoff.
2: I know, it's the payoff. But in my head, I was like, is he going to be annoyed and like this is taking way too long, you know? So I was like.
1: So you're just hurtful. Super hurtful. No. So there was a Bob the Drag Queen. Yeah, he's got 2 million followers.
2: Oh, amazing. So someone famous is roasting me.
1: Now, the comment, why did the should we tell him lady piss me off? And here are some correspondents.
0: should we tell him lady?
1: You're now known as the should we tell him lady.
2: Just trying to help out my mate. Nah.
1: Should we tell him? F no, lady. Why would you ruin the game? here's some more. She was literally standing in his way. She's trying to get back to work. She pisses me off too.
2: Oh. Yeah, everyone's agreeing.
1: Then again, she pissed me off too, bro. I think she's just very codependent and couldn't handle seeing him confused.
0: Codependent.
2: I'm like, no, don't let Jarch knock
1: you down. Jesus Christ. I'm reading some of these for the first time. Someone's just written, bitch. Look, it's a roll on the ground.
2: Yeah, it's
1: game.
2: Like, are you that concerned that someone said that?
1: What about this one? Because she wanted it to be about her.
2: No.
1: Guaranteed if they said yes, she would have gone, oh, my God, it's roll on the ground. Ha, ha, ha. Oh, my God, duh. Or something similar.
2: Like literally from a, 3-minute video, people have now come up with my whole personality in life.
1: They're dead right. She said, they've said, because your brain works, she's making it all about her. She pissed me off.
2: Let me guess, there's a comment that goes, woman, rolling eyes.
1: Anyway, Lulu. You were just there as me mate trying to help.
2: I was helping out a mate.
1: I got the roll done. Thank you for not telling me. Because the payoff, we earned that. I think what we do next time, we do one with you and I'll be in the background going,
0: should we tell her?
1: And let's see what happens.
0: Up next on Lou and Jarch, we're gonna play you versus Lou, or should I say you versus the should we tell him, lady?
1: That's right.
0: $300 gift voucher up for grabs. 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
1: Mate, it's a ripper. It's an absolutely ripper prize for a ripper person. Kate.
2: Me.
1: Kate.
2: Hey, Kate.
1: How you going?
3: Hello, Mommy and Daddy and Uncle Bucky.
0: Uncle LP. Thank you.
1: Uncle LP. There's a ring to that, isn't there? Uncle LP.
0: Uncle LP. Uncle Lockie is what I got from Kate. I'll take it.
1: Now, Kate.
0: Sounds like an older bloke.
2: You know, like, old Uncle LP.
1: Yeah. G'day, boys. How are you going?
2: Yeah.
0: Don't mind it. Thank you, Kate.
1: Kate, you've created a character on this show. Very proud of you, daughter. Now.
3: Thank you, Daddy.
1: Hold on to the collar.
2: Yeah. He's sweating up in here.
1: Okay. I'm going to read the questions. First to answer gets the point. There is no need to buzz in. Kate, are you ready?
3: Yes.
1: Lulu, you ready?
2: I am. I'm feeling confident today.
1: Are you?
2: Mm-hmm.
1: How are you feeling, Kate?
3: I'm feeling really confident.
1: I believe in you, Kate. Bring it on, sis. I believe in you.
3: Let's go, girl.
1: Ooh. All right. Ladies, you versus Lou begins in 3, 2, 1, go. Which game will now require Aussies to have their actual license?
2: FIFA.
1: Coming out in November.
2: Like what kind of game?
3: Grand Theft Auto.
1: That's right, Kate.
0: Oh. That's wild.
1: That is so weird.
2: Well,
1: why?
2: It'd be an age restriction.
1: Dumb. Who famously played the role of Indiana Jones?
2: Harrison Ford.
1: Correct. The new Ted Lasso is available on which streaming
2: Apple.
1: Service? Correct, Lulu. Kuala Lumpur is the capital city of which country?
2: Singapore. Asia.
1: Country.
2: Malaysia.
1: Correct. What is a group of wolves called?
2: Hound pack.
1: Correct. Kate. Sorry, Jack Cleary made his NRL debut. For which club on the weekend?
2: Warriors.
1: How did you know that?
2: Because I follow Nathan Cleary and he plays for the Panthers. Ivan was there. The whole bloody family was there.
0: Wow, she got the whole backstory.
1: Well done, darling. Tom Cruise and Anne Hathaway are set to star in which film together?
2: Oh, the Hunt of the Forest or something?
1: It's definitely not. It's Days of Thunder. Which country was formerly known as Ceylon?
0: Could be Ceylon.
1: Ceylon? Starts with a C. C-E-Y-L-O-N.
2: Ceylon. New Zealand. Mexico.
1: S-L.
2: Slovenia. Slovakia.
1: Oh. Oh, that's fair. Slovenia, that's good. Yeah. What is the fastest fish in the ocean?
2: Nemo.
3: Sailfish.
1: Oh, Kate, you weapon. 2 points for Kate for that one. How many runners participated in the Sydney Marathon?
2: 40,000.
1: That's correct.
2: Yeah.
3: Whoa.
0: How'd you know that?
1: Oi, mummy.
2: I've been practicing.
1: 4-5. She's
3: very good.
2: I was good today, wasn't I, Kate?
1: But I'm feeling
2: generous. You take that $300 gift seat back.
1: Yeah, you got it.
3: Thank you guys so much.
1: Thank you, Kate. You're a weapon, mate.
3: Thanks, guys.
0: See you, Judge. On Triple M, the Hour of Power is underway, and we're going to hear about Lou's battle with a 5-year-old.
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7: 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Looking over to St Mary's, Mamre Road, the Great Western Highway, bus breakdown, sitting northbound. 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
20: Good afternoon, Mark Ferguson here with your latest news headlines. Rescuers are racing to free hundreds of people believed trapped inside hydro power tunnels in Nepal. More than 3,000 people remain missing, including 43 Australians, while the flood death toll has now risen to at least 800. A police pursuit has ended in a 3-car crash at Condell Park. No one was hurt. The driver handed 2 fines for negligent driving and ignoring officers. Oscar Jenkins has given his first interview since being jailed in Russia last year. The Melbourne teacher says joining Ukraine's forces felt like the right thing to do at the time. Property developer Battler could collapse within days, owing more than $3 billion. Administrators say without a lifeline, it cannot pay workers or finish 2,000 homes across Sydney. And more than 100 kangaroos could be culled under plans to transform Western Sydney University's Werrington campus into a residential neighbourhood.
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21: Good afternoon, I'm Matt White. The Roosters' Connor Watson has revealed star half Sam Walker had surgery on his ankle yesterday and the club's not ruling him out of playing again before the season ends. The Roosters face the Rabbitohs on Friday. Novak Djokovic is out of the US Open, beaten in the first round by Mariano Navone in five sets. It's the first time Djokovic has lost in the opening round of a major in 20 years. And Scotty Scheffler has claimed his second FedEx Cup title, pocketing almost $14 million.
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23: Right, looking at your weather, and it's a nice sunny day for lots of you with a top temperature of 21 degrees and getting to a low of 10. 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
1: Ready, ready, ready. You and Josh.
2: Oh, wow. Still another hour to go. Should we call this the hour of power?
3: Yeah, yes. Let's call it
4: right.
3: Okay. Let's call it the hour of power.
2: All right.
4: I've got...
3: what, hopefully?
4: I've got like... feels like there's like a little... like piece of like wood sticking out of my throat.
3: Oh, God. Not well put.
2: No, like, trying to feels like when I'm,
3: yeah, what are you trying to do to me?
4: Oh, no, but it feels like maybe my tonsils, maybe I'm getting tonsillitis.
3: Look, Dalden.
4: No, seriously. If I've
3: had to I'm about to swear. If I've had to deal with the bloomin' wisdom teeth for 5-6 weeks of my life.
4: Speaking of, no, Jack.
3: Speak of DLP.
4: There's a piece of egg stuck in one of my wisdom, one of the holes. You're going to have to get it out for me. No, you have to. Bring some tweezers in tomorrow. I can feel it. It's flopping around.
3: I keep tweezers on me at all times.
4: Well, good.
3: Yeah, which when I go to the bathroom, it makes it easier.
4: Holds nice. Can you actually do that? Help me get the egg out tomorrow? Because that will get infected.
3: Almost certainly not.
4: Please.
3: Dalden.
4: Come on.
3: Yeah, fine.
4: Yes.
3: $100.
4: $50.
3: $150.
4: Deal. I like your bargaining skills, Archdale.
3: Respect the hustle, kid. Make it 200. Now.
4: You're pushing your luck.
3: You've been blowing with kids again, haven't you?
4: Not really, but
3: you got a little nemesis, haven't you?
4: No, I don't have a nemesis. I'll talk about it next. I went to the bolo and there were some ruckus kids running around.
3: Oh, sounds like your world's been absolutely rattled.
4: It has.
2: Okay, possible nemesis for Lou. Up next, Lord Judge.

0: Louis Judge on Triple M, and the Ford Ranger, Australia's number one ute 3 years in a row, is looking for Australia's number one tradie. 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
1: Now, you've got a little nemesis, don't you?
2: Stop saying I've got a nemesis. This is not what this is about.
1: No, Lou, this is comparable to like a gang turf war. You're the Bloods. He's the Crips.
2: This is nothing. This is Finn.
1: You got beef.
2: So Violet, who we work with, her two kids, Finn and Austin. And everyone knows I'm obsessed with Austin. Mm. I still love Finn. I just have more love for Austin. And now you've
1: picked your favourite.
2: Now you've created like I've got beef.
1: Well, you've picked your favourite and you've started a beef with a child.
2: He's five.
1: But this is the problem. When you walk in to Vi's house and you've got two ice creams, and Finn goes, oh, Auntie Lou's bought me an ice cream. Oh, bubblegum, my favourite flavour.
2: That's how he talks.
0: He talks like James Blunt.
1: You hand them both. Yeah, correct. She's hard to me. And then you hand both of them to Austin.
2: Well, I think
1: who doesn't need two ice creams, by the way. It's when you start beef with kids.
2: That's not what happened, Jack. I wouldn't even do such a thing. But yesterday we went out for like a lunch and a couple of afternoon drinks. Because how good was the weather, by the way?
1: Unbelievable.
2: Like, it was, couldn't believe it. So we're like, we'll go and there's this bolo and just all the kids run around and it's just amazing. Yep. Like, you know, they're just all in their own world. Like there would have honestly been, I reckon, 50 kids under like five. Just running around in this bowler.
1: Hectic.
2: Yeah, it was. But everyone was in their own world. Everyone was like really well behaved. It was so cute. And there are a couple of things that happened. So Austin, he's obviously a wee bit of a bigger boy, was mesmerized by the music. And he just kept dropping laps. Like he'd just be turning and turning in circles, looking at the ground. And then we'd go, "You're Austin, Austin." And you just couldn't take him away from the ground. And then he'd sort of stumble like he was drunk because he's so dizzy.
1: Oh, he's getting himself dizzy.
2: Yeah, then he'd be like, it was so funny. I've got a video of it. And then he'd sort of like stumble. And then he's in a little army top and like a little t-shirt. And it's too hot. So Violet takes it off him. And then he's in a little white singlet. And he looks like 18.
1: The groundskeeper's fuming. Yeah. He's like, well, the bowls greens are completely ruined. Like, well, they never heard of buffalo bloody stampede through here.
2: Yeah, so he's stomping around. It was so cute. And then Finn was just growing metal, mate. Yeah. Finn was getting a bit grumpy because he didn't have anything to eat yet. So Violet was like, "We'll go and get you a pizza." So she goes to give him a pizza, whatever. Violet and I are talking away. Ash, Violet's husband, comes over and goes, "Did you see what happened? He's eaten the whole thing." Finn had found someone's birthday cake.
1: No.
2: Like a big piece of it. And it was like a plastic plate over it. And he just ate the whole thing.
0: Oh my God. Wow.
1: Oh my God.
2: And they were like, so then like he
1: Did
2: just
1: they
2: saw.
1: On him?
2: Yeah. And then like he just saw food coloring and was just like, give me like bright colors.
1: Imagine
2: ice cream.
1: Being a kid like. There was whose cake it was.
2: Well, I don't know if they'd cut it up into slices and he'd just found a slice, but I don't think it was for him.
1: Louisa,
2: I don't think it was.
1: It sounds like he's gone hands and mouth in first and just absolutely deleted half a birthday cake.
2: Yep.
0: Wow.
2: So, Violet was like, "Oh my God," she's running around in his head.
1: And it's like a police lineup of like, who's eating Timmy's birthday cake? And you've lineup of kids, just normal kid covered in blue dye and icing, normal kid.
2: Fan. Yeah, so it was an eventful day.
0: Oh my goodness.
2: A lot of fun. But don't be the kids' birthday cakes again, Finn.
1: Finn.
2: My arch nemesis.
1: Stop finishing all the cakes.
0: We're going to play Can I Get Your Number next, guys?
2: Oh, no.
0: I'm Lou and Josh. Triple M.

0: It's Triple M, and for your early drive home, you are listening to Lou and Jarch.
1: Ladies and gentlemen, this is Can I Get Your Number?
0: Oh, it's a very simple number guessing game.
2: Well, it's not simple.
3: Well, Lulu.
2: Last time I confused myself, I'm still confused.
3: Yeah, that's correct.
2: What did I ask?
3: How many kilometres, is it more kilometres away from home than here?
2: Oh, or even something? Hearing confusing it, I'm question. Still confused.
3: I don't know. I'm going to write my number down right now.
2: Oh, yeah, forgot we got to do that.
0: So you're picking a number from 1 to 50, right?
3: That's right.
0: Any number.
2: Yeah. It's really hard. So we write it, yeah. Yeah, we write a number and then we ask each other questions and try and guess the number.
3: Now,
2: it sounds easy, it's not.
3: LP's made a good point. I think we remove the age-related questions because it then...
2: No!
3: Well, it sort
0: you
3: of just
0: really
3: makes
0: doing it anyway.
3: Easy.
2: But I've got one that I want to use.
3: I know, but then you could be like, is he aged above... if you're aged above 30, is this number aged above 30? Yes. Is it aged below 40? Yes.
2: Okay, and I think
3: you
2: know I can mean? Still do the one I want to do.
3: Well, I'm doing sounds it anyway. Like you're going to do it anyway.
0: Maybe Lou gets to do what she wants.
2: The judge doesn't.
3: Well, yeah, her first question is, tell me what number you wrote down.
2: Josh just goes,
0: okay.
2: 77.
0: Yeah. Who's going to be the detective first?
3: So it's between 1 and 50. Have you written your number down, Lou?
2: Yeah, I have.
3: Okay, I've written mine down as well. I'll ask questions first.
2: Okay.
0: Right. Begin.
3: Would you spend this many dollars on lunch for yourself?
2: Yes.
3: Would it get you something good, this amount of money?
2: Yes.
3: So it's you'll spend enough that it'll be a decent, good lunch?
2: Well, that's subjective.
3: Ask the question, answer it.
2: I'm going to say no.
3: Okay, interesting. So we're in the lower tier of things, I think.
2: Well, it depends on how much of a spender I am.
3: What number did you write down?
2: Don't, because I nearly said it.
3: Could you smash this many Tim Tams?
2: Yeah, it'd be a push, but I could do it because I've got a sweet tooth.
3: Okay.
2: Yeah, let's give answers a bit more.
3: Could you, is, would you drink this many drinks in a night out?
2: Yeah.
3: Oh, God. Could you finish this many slices of pizza?
2: No.
0: Time's up. What's the number?
2: Anything in that
0: brain? Anything? You're going to say anything, Chachi?
3: 32.
2: 15.
0: Oh, wow.
3: I was going to say, I was going to say 16.
2: Yeah.
3: But I.
2: Do you not?
3: I panicked. I'm like, no, I double it.
2: Do you not black out and forget what you asked? That's what I do. And then I come just, to tell.
3: You know what? You know what ruined me? The drinking question, I've shot myself in the foot because I changed it because I was like, you think you're a bit of a mad reader? You know what I mean? And I was like, oh, yeah, you did that.
0: Okay, so Josh's score is 17.
3: 16.
0: No, 32. And it was, wait, what was it? Was 15.
3: 16. Oh.
2: What?
0: Lou's number was 15.
2: Stop.
3: Oh, that's right. Stop. Sorry. Yep, that's correct. 17.
0: And we're going for smaller score.
3: Smaller
0: so less
3: score
0: than 17 will win Lou the game.
3: That's correct. All right, Lulu.
0: Take it away, Lulu.
2: Have you celebrated this birthday?
3: That's an age question. I won't answer it.
2: Oh.
3: Sorry, keep going.
2: Is this more than the number of countries you've visited?
3: Yes. No. What?
2: Oh, see?
3: What?
2: That's what I mean.
0: Is your number more than the number of countries you've visited?
3: No, it's not.
2: Well, now I don't... Is this enough money to ruin your day if you lost it?
3: No.
2: Okay. Would you spend this much on a haircut?
3: No. Oh, like, yeah.
2: Well, what?
3: Well, it would be a cheap haircut, put it that way.
2: Okay. Have you been to this many concerts in your life?
3: Yes.
2: I forgot. Could you do this many burpees?
3: Yes.
2: Could you plank for this many minutes?
3: Yeah.
2: 9.
3: 1.
0: Well, Lou still wins.
2: Yay!
0: Lou still wins.
2: Best game ever.
3: Oh, yeah. Now she loves it.
0: On Triple M, up next, the world of Snoop Dogg and ice cream.
3: Ooh.
0: He's absolutely rattled.
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5: 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Traffic for the M5 motorway slowing westbound through Moorbank with reports of a crash near Moorbank Avenue. Looking slow, St Mary's, Mamre Road, the Great Western Highway, a bus breakdown northbound. Edgewater Homes has completed move-in ready homes across Sydney and the Hunter. 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Keep it locked on 104.9 Triple M.
7: Hey, this is Hindy. 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We have tickets for the Foo Fighters to give away. Yes, I said the Fooies, and I love the Fooies. The Monday Moan is back for another week, and for someone who loves to have a moan, it's Anthony Maroon. God, he loves a moan. And I had a few drinks over the weekend and made a very interesting purchase. I'll tell you a little bit about that after four. See you then.
1: Maroon, Millie and Nathan Hindmarsh. The Rush Hour. 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

0: Every single weekday, 2 till 4 on Triple M, it's Lou and Jarge.
1: You don't know that, mate.
2: Oh, he's been here the whole show, he does.
1: Hey, what if you weren't going to drop something that was hot, would you prefer to drop something that was cold?
3: It's the worst.
2: What, like a plate of food? Or a hot or cold drink?
1: Of sorts, perhaps, madam.
2: You've tickled my brain. I'm not quite sure which I would prefer. Why do you ask?
1: Well, because there's a bloke who's really well known internationally for dropping it like it's hot.
2: Oh, is it this guy?
4: When the pimp's in the crib, ma, drop it like it's hot. Drop it like it's hot. Drop it like it's hot.
3: Might be that guy.
1: No.
2: Oh.
1: Yeah, it is. Right. It's Snoop Dogg. But now he's dropping something that's cold. See, did you guys see what I've done? An ice cream brand.
2: Yeah, it's Snoop ice cream.
1: Well, it turns out apparently his old man was a dairy farmer or something and made ice cream. But, like, he grew up in Inglewood or whatever, in Compton.
2: Well, maybe they
1: not
2: had
1: much
2: a
1: farmland.
2: Maybe they had a dairy farm somewhere else and the dad travelled.
1: They would have had to have.
2: Exactly. So it's they didn't have the farm in the middle of
1: Compton?
2: Compton?
1: Oh, weird.
2: Oh, interesting. Yeah, so they must have travelled for it, Jack.
1: Anyway, it's interesting, but he's got a brand of – so Snoop's got a brand of ice cream.
2: Mm-hmm.
1: He's looking for an international ice cream taste tester for his Dr. Bombay ice cream brand. The job pays 10 grand a month.
2: No, 10 grand US, 14,000 Australian.

0: for free almost. Don't tell Snoop that.
1: I do.
0: Yeah.
1: I just eat it all the time. You know?
2: How much are you getting paid?
1: Actually, I pay to do it.
0: Yeah, you're literally paying the supermarket.
1: I pay to taste test ice cream.
2: Bad business.
1: It's not, I'm not, mate. Hey, I'm going under pretty quick.
0: Mm. You did ask for a loan yesterday.
1: Yeah, I need more.
0: Is that from too much ice cream?
1: I need more ice cream. So I think he wants someone international. He wants someone who is eloquent, can speak, confident in their ability to speak. Lulu, what do we do as a job?
0: We yarn. Imagine, I'd love to work with Snoop Dogg and I'd love to work with ice cream.
1: I also would. And I prefer, I think I will be better. Number one, because I eat more ice cream. Number two, I'm more eloquent.
0: So have we got beef?
1: Yep. I think
0: I'm going to apply.
1: I am applying.
0: No, so am I. And I'm going to get the job and Snoop's going to tell me personally, kisses, Lou, here's a bowl of ice cream.
1: You know what? You're really living up to his last name.
0: You dog.
1: You're a dog, Dalvin.
0: With a double G.
1: Good. Very, very good. Well, if you're going to apply, may the best man win, Dalvin.
0: I'm watching you, Archdale.
1: Why do you think, what would make you better as an ice cream taster than me?
0: Well, I've had plenty of years, Jack, just see 8-year-old
1: Lou. I'm older than you.
0: Yeah, I've had plenty of years, 8-year-old Lou.
1: Yeah, the same thing.
0: She tasted a lot of ice cream in her day.
1: Yeah, correct, but that's the old you.
0: No,
1: that's
0: mate,
1: the old you,
0: I've got
1: when you look like a scoop.
2: Guys, but it's not even up to you. It's up to this guy. When the pimp's in the crib,
1: man, drop it like it's hot. Bring us back to that. Yeah.
2: So why don't you both apply?
0: Let's okay.
2: Apply. And then we'll just see whoever gets it. Surely it'll be one of you two.
1: Imagine if we got it.
2: Would you leave the show?
0: Could
2: you do both? No.
1: I could probably do both. Just eat it while taste it.
0: Yeah, not great audio though, eating it.
1: Depends
0: radio
1: on
0: show.
1: What you're into.
0: Probably not that on the show. We're not ASMR ice cream channel.
1: You don't know that.
0: Well, I do.
1: Anyway, I'm going to get...
0: Okay, here we go.
2: Okay, let's do it next. Lou and Jarch on Triple M.
0: Oh.

0: It's Lou and Jarch on Triple M.
1: And some very exciting energy in the studio right now.
2: Well, Snoop Dogg's looking for an international ice cream taste tester, right? So Lou and I are going to apply. We're essentially going up head-to-head.
3: Mm-hmm.
2: We're going against each other here.
3: We've got it in front of us right now. Also, it's paying $14,000 Australian dollars.
2: Insane. Insane. And like Snoop, if one of us gets it, why wouldn't you want a national radio show? To promote your ice cream.
3: We're giving them free publicity right now.
2: That's right.
3: Okay, so there's a few questions.
2: Well, what's the
3: ice cream experience? How much ice cream do you eat per week? How many pints, cones, bowls, etc.?
2: What have you put?
3: I haven't put mine in yet, I was thinking.
2: Don't lie.
3: Don't laugh.
2: Don't laugh.
3: I'm walking.
2: 40, I reckon, 480.
3: Well,
2: I eat four bowls a week.
3: Yeah, I reckon I would be.
2: You'd be none.
3: No, I've got Ben and Jerry's in my freezer at the moment.
2: Mm-hmm.
3: And I've got heap it and eaters.
2: I reckon you eat ice cream once a month.
3: Nah, I would have a bowl a week.
2: You know what's disgraceful, Dalton?
3: Jack, look at my freezer.
2: You know what's disgraceful? That you so willingly, as one of my best friends, sit across from me in that seat, look me dead in the eye, like the psychopath that you are, and lie to me about how much ice cream you eat. You got some nerve, Dalton.
3: Oh, hey, don't Snoop, you Dr. Bombay me.
2: Snoop. If you're listening, we got a little, we call a Lulu the liar in Australia here, mate.
1: Nice.
3: Well, thanks, you can't see what I'm putting in my answers anyway.
2: Well, I'm going to type 60 bowls.
3: So. Well, there you go. I'm going to write 154.
2: Well, I've written 125.
3: You can't see
2: less
3: mine.
2: Than you. I said I've written 125. That's notoriously less.
3: Okay, then it says, please select the flavours you have experience with. Baked blueberry muffin.
2: Whoa. Oh, okay. I'm not going to click every single one of them, Snoop. That's what I'm literally doing now.
3: No, don't, Jack, because they'll know you're lying.
2: No, they won't. What? You've never had iced out orange cream?
3: Matt, what? You've never had tropical sherbet swizzle?
1: Tropical sherbet swizzle?
2: I don't have that one on my... Oh, yeah, I do.
3: I was like, oh no, Snoop's tricking us.
2: I'm clicking them all.
3: Turns out it's not even a Snoop thing and we've just put in our personal details.
2: Do you know what I reckon he's done here with all these? I reckon he's probably got a fake one in there. So if you click them all, he's like, tropical sherbet isn't even a real one.
1: True.
3: Yeah, I haven't clicked them all, but I'm not telling you.
2: I'm actually unclicking tropical sherbet.
3: Did you click that? Because you have not tasted that, Jack.
2: I've clicked them all.
3: Then it says other flavours. Well, it's like.
2: Write a social post about food or flavour combo you're obsessed with. Like, peanut butter and cheese. Always obsessed with that.
3: But you wouldn't put that on an ice cream, you sicko.
2: You're not my mum.
3: I don't think Snoot would be up about that.
2: Oh, he's more into the green stuff. Hey, what about broccoli and
3: spinach. Yum. healthy ice cream.
2: Do you like a cone? Snoop.
3: Snoop.
1: Wow.
2: Of course you do.
1: Cheeky.
2: Or a bowl.
1: Well,
3: Snoop would definitely be a cone kind of guy.
2: Both. Tell us your preferred vessel for ice cream.
3: Well, I'm just writing mine now.
2: Steph's is my belly button, which is weird.
3: Oh, not, yeah.
2: Not a lot of, like, not great leaderage in the belly button, but it's a bit of fun.
3: I said, I love me a cone, but there is a time and place for a bowl for sure, Snoop Dogg.
2: Oh, don't try and suck up with lingo.
3: I liked it.
2: I'm saying, I've got time for a bone, a bowl and a cone, but what did you say? Time and a place
3: for a bowl.
2: Or for a bowl, Snoop Dogg.
3: Write that too.
2: I've said that. Anything else you'd like us to know, they've asked.
3: I love you, Snoop Dogg.
2: Louisa Dalton
3: is a
2: liar
3: cheat.
2: And a fraud. That's what I'm actually writing, is a liar and a fraud. Don't be fooled.
3: By the rocks that she got. She's still Jenny from the block.
2: Don't be fooled by her kitty cat-like eyes. She is a demonic hound. That knows no bounds when it comes to ice cream.
3: Please enter that.
2: You're a bucket, Lou.
3: And you go, kind regards, Jay Archdale.
2: Okay. I spelt fraud wrong.
1: So you guys do a good job of tearing each other down.
2: Yeah.
1: Oh, I might apply.
2: And you'll sneak in.
1: Yeah.
2: You're sneak dog.
1: It's not your best. Lou and Jarch on Triple M. Let's come back and check the Instagram after this, shall we?
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7: 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North Sydney Warringah Freeway past the Sydney Harbour Tunnel, a breakdown delaying traffic northbound. Looking slow for the airport tunnel, travelling outbound to the M5 East. 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
8: 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God, he loves a moan. And I had a few drinks over the weekend. I made a very interesting purchase. I'll tell you a little bit about that after four. See you then.
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0: Lou and Judge on Triple M, getting you to that sad, sad time that is the farewell.
1: I know, mate.
2: I'm excited for Monday to be over.
1: Oh, I'm going to miss you too.
2: I will not miss you at all.
1: At all.
2: We've got olive oil in the studio that's been on your tits.
1: You're the one put it on there.
2: Well, I was trying to help.
1: Yeah, thanks. Okay, wish LP helped.
2: Stop winking at everyone.
0: I wanted to, but you wouldn't let me.
2: Enough winking today.
1: Hey, Cody.
2: Stop winking at Cody as well.
1: Sorry.
2: Okay, so when I got my nails done in the studio last week, because I had a shoot, a few DMs about that.
1: Talk to me.
2: Janice Lee. First Lou gets her nails done in the studio. What's next? I was thinking about that. It'd be nice to get a little like salon in here for my hair.
0: Josh got waxed. Josh got waxed today.
2: Probably not bikini wax.
1: Yeah, true.
0: That way it's becoming a salon.
1: This studio is becoming a salon.
2: I reckon we'll end it there. I reckon we'll call it a day. Call it a day. See ya.
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7: 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Traffic is slowing up for the M4 motorway outbound at Homebush to Prospect. Delays for the M5 westbound through to the River Road. Also a crash reported citybound right near Moorbank Avenue. 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
12: 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And the SCG stage is set. This Saturday, Sydney hosts the reigning premiers in a qualifying final set to be a thriller. It's the Swans versus the Lions. When everything's on the line, every moment matters. This Saturday, 3:15 p.m. at the SCG. 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
29: Good afternoon, Mark Ferguson here with the news at 4. The death toll from catastrophic flooding along the Nepal-Tibet border has risen to at least 800. More than 3,000 people remain missing, including 43 Australians, as our government pledges another $3 million in humanitarian aid. The US has struck Iranian rocket launches near the Strait of Hormuz. It's the first attack inside the country in more than a month. Tehran has retaliated, launching strikes on US bases in Jordan. No injuries have been reported. More than 3 million illicit cigarettes, a $500,000 Bentley, and an array of luxury goods have been seized in raids targeting an alleged Chinese crime syndicate across Sydney. Inner West Council is demanding better transport links along Parramatta Road before thousands of new homes are built. And the federal government is considering a ban on smart glasses over concerns they're being used to secretly record Australians.
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32: Good afternoon, I'm Matt White. The Roosters' Connor Watson has revealed star half Sam Walker had surgery on his ankle yesterday and the club's not ruling him out of playing again before the season ends. The Roosters face the Rabbitohs on Friday. Novak Djokovic is out of the US Open, beaten in the first round by Mariano Navone in 5 sets. It's the first time Djokovic has lost in the opening round of a major in 20 years. And Scottie Scheffler has claimed his second FedEx Cup title, pocketing almost $14 million.
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29: Sydney's weather, clear skies, heading for a low of 12 degrees overnight. Sunny tomorrow with a top of 26 in the city, 27 at Parramatta. For Sydney's best news, sport and weather, watch 7 News tonight at 6 and streaming on 7 Plus.
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0: It's an absolute hoot. It's nothing like your local shows.
36: And Para's favourite son, Nathan Hindmarsh.
1: I haven't done any stuff with HR here. So I'm
36: It's a 2-hour show that'll make you wonder, well, then why didn't they call it the Rush Hours? Maroon, Millie and Nathan Hindmarsh are Triple M's Rush Hour.
2: G'day everybody, welcome. It's Monday at the Triple M Rush Hour. I hope you had a wonderful weekend. Getting close to finals time in the footy. Hello, Nathan.
3: Hello, Anthony.
2: How are you?
3: I'm very good today.
2: I watched your show last night. I love that show.
3: Did
2: you and Fletcher.
3: Maddie John show. I looked Maddie. A bit large in that shirt. I must admit, she was popping out a bit there at the button. So
2: do you think that shirt was a bit tight?
3: It's been a big weekend on the bread. Mm-hmm. Had some nice breads and cheeses over the weekend.
2: You like your bread, don't you, mate?
3: Yeah, but I'm not a huge bread eater, but I do like my bread.
2: If you can get away from the bread, you can really put a dent in the weight.
3: I can quite easily get away from the bread.
2: Yeah.
3: But it lured me in on the weekend. Mm. There was bread and butter everywhere.
2: What about fresh bread with that, what's that expensive butter?
3: Lurpak.
2: How good is that?
3: That's exactly what I was smashing.
2: That's changed my life.
3: I went through half a tub of butter. It's not good for your ticker.
2: No. Anyway, exciting news. We are taking the show on the road thanks to McDonald's. Wednesday 9 September, that's next Wednesday, not this Wednesday, the one after, Chipping Norton Hotel, the Chippo.
3: Think about it. So we're going live.
2: We are going live.
3: Not live like we are now, but live as in from a live venue.
2: From the Chipping Norton
3: Hotel. Where
2: people
3: can sit and watch us.
2: Yeah, yeah. First 50 people there will get a free beer, free time playing arcade games.
3: Yeah.
2: Because one of the levels is filled with arcade games and claw machines and racing simulators.
3: Oh, that's where I'll be. If you're going to find me there, you'll find me where the claw machines are.
2: Okay, you like the claw machines.
3: Or the chocky machines with the claw. Mm. And you can go, you put $50 in and you could have gone to the Woolies or Coles and
2: bought five times as many lollies. Yes. Basketball hoops, all that. We're going to give away cheeseburgers.
3: Macca's cheeseburgers, I'll have about 100 of those.
2: We're going to play cups.
3: I'm playing. I'm going.
2: Well, we'll work out what size bra you wear. No, not really.
3: Sorry.
2: No, cups is not about what size bra you're wearing.
3: No. It's about when you have your three cups.
2: Yeah.
3: I'm going to start practicing. I hide a ball underneath them. And you put your money down. Yeah. I've got to spin them around. And
2: I can see what you're doing. Yeah.
3: Can you see what I'm doing? Obviously, this is for radio, so no one knew what I was doing then. I keep forgetting that.
2: So Wednesday week, Chipping Norton Hotel. When the footy's on and you can't miss a moment, get Macca's delivered for a 99-cent delivery fee only on the My Macca's app.
3: That's Wednesday the 9th of September,
2: correct.
3: Isn't
2: it? The Chippo Hotel. Come along, come one, come all. It's the Triple M Rush Hour. Run DMC and Aerosmith. Going to talk a bit of footy next at Triple M.

0: Triple M Rush Hour, Maroon and Hindy. Millie Elliott is back on deck with us tomorrow. And, of course, What's Green and Gold and 100 Years Strong Penrite Oil, proudly wearing the Australian-made logo, 100 years and still driven. Big weekend of rugby league across the weekend. Gold Coast, we'll be speaking more with this with Keon Kalamatungi, who's going to join us shortly. But the Jai Arrow tribute, the Jai Arrow Day at Gold Coast, both clubs so involved, NRL involved, just a wonderful tribute to a great bloke who was there on for his 99th game for Souths.
1: Yeah, it was awesome. Absolutely great to see, and well done to everyone involved in helping him get out there and get amongst it and get his 99th game up. So yeah, well, it was sad, but it was nice.
0: Yeah, it was nice.
1: You know
0: nice,
1: what I mean?
0: Yeah.
1: Like it was hard. I was sitting over in the pub after work and I was watching it, and half the pub was in tears. In all honesty, yeah. it was such a great moment. Everyone will remember Jai by.
0: Yeah. Yeah. Good stuff. We will be talking more about that. The other thing was over the weekend, the Dolphins giving it to the Roosters. Now, the Dolphins are guaranteed to finish top four now. Do you think the Dolphins can win the comp?
1: After what I saw the other night, I think they can. I thought this was going to be the real test for them, because everyone's talking about how flashy they are with the ball, how quick they are with the ball. They haven't really been... Well, I'm not going to say they haven't been tested, but I thought this was going to be the real test leading into the semi-finals to see where they would be defensively, and they handled it well. I know the Chooks didn't throw too much at them. I think the Chooks were a little bit off as well, but to score 26 points and only concede 12 against a side that a lot of people were talking about winning the comp, it was a wonderful effort. Wonderful effort.
0: 1-7. I know the whole side's good, but 1-7, it's hard to think of a player you would swap for someone in there 1-7. You know, the Hammer and Bostock and Asako and, you know, and so on. They go Selwyn, Cobbo at the moment, Cody Nikorima at the moment.
1: Well, you got Herbie. Across the board, that's the thing. You know, they're turning into a bunch of superstars, to be honest with you. The way they play, it's great to see. Their forward pack was awesome. I thought Jeremy Marshall-King, again, nothing probably get the raps he deserves. He's very crafty out of dummy half. Max Plath, you know, Ray Stone coming on, giving it to Smith. I mean, not Smith. Walker was absolutely outstanding. Mm. If you didn't see that, go back and have a look through the tapes. You'll see where Sammy Walker says something to Ray Stone, and Ray Stone just returns serve nice and quick.
0: I know that I'm getting old, but did you just say go and have a look through the tapes? Fair dinkum. Go and have a look through the tapes. Yeah. All right. Now, the Sharkies are dying in the arse, dying on the vine, and Fitzy punched the computer. That was out of character, wasn't it?
1: Wasn't it? Because you see, Fitzy always been that cool, calm and collected sort of coach. But, you know, you get that frustration, I suppose you would, sitting up there not being able to do anything about what's going on the field. And they just didn't start well, the Sharkies, did they? The Eels came out of the blocks firing. And that's what's that now? The Sharkies have lost to Dragons, Raiders, and now the Eels.
0: So they've lost three straight to sides outside.
1: They
0: beat someone in there, did they?
1: They beat someone in there. Yeah, I think they might have beaten the... I don't know if they did. Yeah.
0: But anyway, we'll check on that. But the thing is, either way, those three sides are out of contention. And Parramatta put 38 points on them, Hindy.
1: Yeah, it was just the start. Mm. They couldn't get... Mind you, they are missing Trindle. And I thought Trindle, during that vein of great footy they were playing, he was the mastermind. He was the one that took control, relaxed everyone, knew when to kick it dead, knew when to kick for the sideline, and just man-managed the game very well. Without him, they've kind of been a little bit lost. A little bit lost. The Fanua Blake, was it a try?
0: Yeah,
1: I thought it was a try. I thought it was a try as well.
0: Triple M Rush Hour, Maroon and Hindy, stick around. We've got our Monday Moan coming up, and we'll try and give away Bo Ryan's car during the show as well at Triple M.

0: Triple M Rush Hour, Maroon and Heidi, Millie Elliott will be back tomorrow. And of course, that was the Foo Fighters. We're going to have tickets to the Fooies to give away in the course of the show, but don't call now, okay? We will have Fooies tickets. They'll be at Accor November 10, frontiertouring.com. Now, Nathan.
1: Anthony.
0: Nathan Hindylands Hindmarsh.
1: Yeah.
0: You on the weekend, I must say you're quite disciplined. You don't have a big drink till the weekend.
1: No, I don't touch a drink during the week.
0: But then you will get on the gear, the drink, not the gear, but the drink. Yeah. That will you in the old days.
1: I'll have a few beverages, over the weekend, like a lot of people do.
0: Yes.
1: Yes, and I get on the gear or anything like that. I just get on the gear. Yes.
0: No. Recently, like I know, I mean, I haven't had a drink for 9 years. I'm quite proud of that. But I might start getting nasty on the text when I was drinking.
1: Oh.
0: You're a so-and-so and my mum and dad never liked you and neither did I and all that.
1: Oh, you're one of those.
0: But you're a purchaser.
1: Yes.
0: Mm.
1: I have purchased many, many, many, many silly things while, I'll say, under the influence.
0: Yeah.
1: Yes, that's the words I'll use. Mm. And the other night was no different, where I was at home and I was just scrolling through the social media. But, I was looking for, I'd had a couple of beers, right? And I was looking for a Christmas shirt. Because it's that time of year where the weather's warming up and I started to feel a little bit festive.
0: Yeah.
1: You know, we're getting towards the end of the year, semi-final time, all that sort of stuff.
0: I love it. And then you start smelling the sunblock.
1: So, yeah, and the lawnmower, everyone's lawnmowers are out and about. And I got a bit nostalgic and got a bit excited. And I was, as I said, I was trying to find a Christmas shirt. But up on my screen popped these Christmas glasses. Mm. Not reading glasses, wine glasses. And they were outstanding. So I hit the link. And then I started looking through it, and what caught my eye was the fact that these glasses were half price.
0: But they were fancy.
1: They were these glasses are fancy. Like these are six very well designed. I think very well. Some people might call them ugly, but I'm a festive person.
0: 3D.
1: I love my Christmas. So I'll give you a little bit of a description what they were. Okay, they were half price. So that's what kind of sucked me in. Ordinary glasses simply hold your drink. This is what really got me in. The Christmas glasses collection creates a holiday atmosphere the moment you place it on your table. With realistic raised 3D Christmas decorations, elegant clear glass construction, and beautiful seasonal artwork, that every cup becomes a stunning piece of holiday decor.
0: Mm.
1: Bang. How do I order these buggers?
0: Yeah.
1: Got them on there. You beauty. I'm done. Locked in. Price. I don't really want to tell you the price.
0: Please.
1: Tell them the price, son. 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Half, these were half price.
0: This is half the price.
1: $184 US.
0: Wow.
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0: $184 US and that's half price.
1: Yes, not including shipping. They're coming from LA.
0: Mm.
1: So you know they're going to be good.
0: Oh, yeah. Hopefully they don't get broke. They've got a bit of a 3D look about them, haven't they?
1: My wife is going to. Yeah, they're like kind of raised Santa faces. Mm. They're kind of, and a raised Christmas tree. All those sorts. They come in a nice box.
0: Mm.
1: So when I'm finished with them on Christmas Day, I can put them back in the box.
0: Yeah.
1: Bring them out the following year.
0: Yeah.
1: I'll have to try and, my wife will hate these. She'll say these are the ugliest things in the world and they're not going on our table at Christmas time. But you know what? They can go beside my National Lampoon's moose mugs.
0: You'll have an eggnog and later
1: eggnog,
0: on.
1: Yeah.
0: If you want to see these glasses, head to our Instagram page at Rush Hour Triple M.
1: Beautiful glasses.
0: So you're a mad purchaser when you've had a couple of beverages. All right.
1: Purchased several things, yeah.
0: The question will be, what did you buy when you were drunk? And now, if you can give us a call with some good yarns on 133353.
1: Have you bought anything?
0: Well, I mean, I haven't had a drink for many, many years, but I used to get nasty on the text. You know, when I'd had a few. My mother and father never liked you. And
1: I just said, no, I haven't bought anything.
0: I haven't bought anything.
1: Why didn't you just say I haven't bought anything?
0: Because I felt a bit left out. Okay, if you must know, I felt a bit left out. So here's the prize. Foo Fighters tickets, Take Cover Tour, Sydney, Accor Stadium, November 10, frontiertouring.com. We'll give you some tickets to the Fooies, two tickets. If you give us a good story, we're looking for the best story. What did you buy online when you were drunk or even in a shop?
1: What did you buy when you were drunk?
0: 133353, this is Triple M.
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5: 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Checking your M's. M5 motorway held up westbound at the River Road. Delays for the M4 outbound coming towards Prospect. Horsley Park, the Horsley Drive, the M7, a breakdown sitting westbound. The hunt is on. Emmy Rossum stars in Furious, a gripping new thriller where an FBI agent's pursuit of a serial killer turns dangerously personal. 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

0: Triple M Rush Hour, Maroon and Hindy, Kate Bush running up that hill, 0457 101049 or 133353. We've got a few on the text. We're talking about what did you buy when you were drunk. And Bert from National Locksmith says too many cars. I believe that.
1: That's a poor problem.
0: Yeah. But I mean,
1: too many cars.
0: Just buying cars. But if he's buying rare cars, he might make money. Depends on the cars he's buying. Moffy from Triple M Coffs Harbour says, why don't you have, this is a good idea, the Rush Hour's a Christmas crafternoon where you get people to make these glasses and stuff for you, Hindy. Mugs for your eggnog, glasses for your wine.
1: A sweater.
0: Yeah.
1: Or a shirt.
0: Yeah. Stuff for the Christmas tree. A Christmas crafternoon.
1: It's worth thinking about.
0: I think
1: probably
0: we'll
1: won't happen, but I'll think about it.
0: 133353. Let's find out, what did you buy when you were drunk?
1: Andrew from Kellyville, what did you buy when you were drunk, mate?
2: Afternoon, gentlemen. How are you?
0: Good,
1: well,
0: mate.
1: Thank
0: good.
1: You.
2: That's good. I bought, it was during the 2000 Olympics, and in the Daily Telegraph back then, there was an article to buy an Olympic jacket, a gold medalist jacket. So whoever won a gold medal during the Olympics, they'd you'd have the jacket in the middle and a signed picture of them below kind of thing. And
0: yeah.
2: That wasn't enough, so I bought the first day covers as well. All up, it was about just over $5,000.
1: Oh.
2: $3,900 for the jacket and $999 for the first day covers.
1: What? Hang on a sec, Andrew. Was the jacket worn by an actual gold medalist?
2: No, it's a framed one. It was a limited edition of 100, and it was a framed. I think it was Nike. It's still got it. It's hanging up on the wall there. It's a Nike jacket, and obviously, you know, Thorpe and Susie O'Neill and whoever won the gold medal, it's got a picture of them and their signature underneath of it. So it's... It's pretty cool. It's hanging on the wall at home. But, yeah, that was after a few cans down the bolo.
1: Yeah, so. Money well spent, mate. Did you get in trouble for buying it?
2: Yeah, I shit you.
0: $5,000. Caught up in the moment. Thank
1: it's
0: you, Andrew.
1: Hanging on your wall. Shane, are you there, mate? What did you buy when you were drunk?
3: I bought a horse.
0: Oh. Hey.
1: A horse?
0: You're not drunk now, are you, mate?
3: No, I'm not. Mm. No, I bought a horse. I took the missus down for a romantic night at the beautiful hotel at Warwick Farm and had a nice dinner and all the rest and got on the turfs. Next morning, kicked on and kept going. And midday come around and they had an auction in the main hall and I just kind of wandered in there and lo and behold, next thing you know, I've purchased a horse for $2,800.
0: Oh, have you still got the horse?
3: No, so lucky I rang my business partner at the time that had property out the back of Picton and he was just like, no, you're not bringing the horse here. So lucky enough, my missus went down to the guy that I was bidding against and gave him a wink, wave and a smile and he ended up buying the horse back off us for an extra $200.
1: Oh, wow, nice. You've done well. You're a little tidy little profit. Beautiful.
0: And that horse didn't end up at the glue factory. Do horses really end up at the glue factory, Hindy? You're wise.
1: They do.
0: They do.
1: It's their hooves. They use their feet for glue.
0: Is that right?
1: Yeah.
0: So the whole horse, they can only use their hooves.
1: Well, the rest of it goes in a can of dog food.
0: Right.
1: And the other bit goes in the old hooves going to the old glue.
0: Can a human eat horse meat?
1: Yeah.
0: Because, you know, Kramer's friend Jay Riemenschneider, he says he eats horse meat all the time.
1: You know what? I could be totally wrong. I could be making things up, kids.
0: Mm.
1: Listening in cars.
0: Don't listen to your Uncle Nathan.
1: No, don't. No. Different time, different place. Jill, are you there? Jill from Glenbrook.
4: Yeah, g'day. How are you going, guys?
1: Good, thank you, Jill. Fire away.
4: Good, good. So I actually purchased a stripper for my dad's 60th birthday. He, at the time, was a practicing solicitor and pretty, you know, had a pretty good reputation. And it was his 60th birthday and he had invited all of us, the family, you know, clients and, a few other family and friends. And we sort of went to like a, you know, like in the, like estates, how they have like a hall, you know, like hire a hall.
1: Yep.
4: This chick just rocked up one night at the night of the birthday party and my brother was out the front and my brother was like, oh, you know, not sure that we know you, you know, you're coming in. And she was like, oh, yeah, well, I've been hired tonight to, you know, strip for this fellow whose 60th birthday it is. And my brother was like, oh, okay, no worries, you know, head on in. And he had assumed that, you know.

0: I'd organised it and planned it all, and I had, but I'd kind of forgotten that I had purchased the stripper.
1: So, Jill, what was your thought process when you're scrolling through that night to trying to find a stripper for your father?
0: Well, I was actually intoxicated on the couch at home, and I must have just thought, oh, this is a good idea. I'm going to do this for Dad. It'll be great.
2: And did he enjoy it, or was he embarrassed?
0: He was actually really embarrassed. It was all good. Like, at the end of the night, there was a bit of apologising. And now, looking back on it, you know, a few years later, it's quite funny. It's always a good story to tell.
2: Jill, wait right there. I think Jill's got to get the prize.
1: Just for the story alone. Mm. Yes. Yeah. Yeah. What does she get?
2: She gets tickets to see the Foo Fighters Take Cover Tour Sydney, Accor Stadium, November 10. Get your tickets from frontiertouring.com. She's got two tickets.
1: Two tickets to the Fooies. That's a good prize.
2: Well done, Jill. Good story about your old man getting a stripper you purchased online while you were drunk. But always drink responsibly, people. Drink responsibly. Keon Kalamatangi, his last crack at winning a grand final this year because he's going to the Dragons next year.
1: You can't say that.
2: So we'll speak to Keon straight after you two.
1: You'll eat your own words.
2: Triple M.

0: Triple M Rush Hour, Maroon and Hindy are back to work Monday. Well, we've got a very special guest here. It was a wonderful day on Saturday afternoon, Gold Coast Cbus Super Stadium. The Rabbitohs played the Titans. It was a special day for Jai in a lot of ways. And congratulations to South, to the NRL, but also to the Gold Coast Titans, who had a special commemorative jumper with a picture of Jai on the front, which I thought was a wonderful touch from the Gold Coast.
1: Well, yeah, he did play a bit of footy up there as well. He actually was playing the Titans when he made his Queensland debut. So, yeah, no, it was a great day. It was great to see on telly.
0: Let's get one of the Rabbitoh stars on, talk about finals footy. Keon Kalamatangi, welcome to the show, old mate.
2: Hey, lads, appreciate it. Thank you.
0: And finals footy for you with the Rabbitohs. Geez, you might not see finals footy for a few years after this. You're moving to the Dragons. How do you feel about that?
1: You can't say that.
2: No comment on that, but no, it's exciting to be back in finals footy. I haven't been there for a couple of years now since 2022 prelim. So, I think sometimes you take being in a good team for granted sometimes and sort of expect finals footy every year, but I've missed it, so I'm very happy to be back.
1: Well, mate, yeah, you're in the semis. That's it. Good on you. But the season that Souths have had so far, particularly the last few weeks, probably you've performed well, but you haven't really shut out sides, have you? Like you've had little lapses there. Is that something you've had to think about at training?
2: Yeah, I think obviously it's on us as well as a defensive unit. Letting teams back in, but it is also somewhat hard sometimes with the game, how it is nowadays. Momentum shifts are so hard to get back into your control nowadays. And, for us, I feel like sometimes we make it hard on ourselves. We give penalties and make errors at very difficult times in the game and allowing teams to get back in. And that's sort of how it is now. You know, you have close games, in every single week, no matter who you're playing on the ladder, 1-17. You got to respect, every opposition and anyone beats anyone nowadays. So, the good thing is that we made finals and, we've got the hard stuff out of the way now, making the top eight. So, still got one more game left, but hopefully we can keep that momentum going to the finals.
0: Mate, this is, you've been down this road many, many times before. The Rabbitohs and the Roosters, they're great rivals and it's always a good game. But it's a funny one, this one, because regardless of what happens here, they're going to finish top four and you guys are going to finish top eight. So, is this especially hard to get motivated for, or will you be out to crack some heads? How do you feel?
2: I'm going to speak for myself. I'm obviously a South junior, so I've been brought up in a rivalry. So, even though, like you said, it doesn't really change anything on the ladder, I still have pride in myself and the club does as well. So we're going to go out there this week and, treat it like a rivalry game and, we'll be up for it.
1: Mate, it must have been a huge bonus to get Latrell back during the week. What's he do for a side, and how much confidence does he give everyone else around him?
2: Yeah, he just said he brings confidence to the whole team. He sort of looked, around at each other just before the game's about to kick off, and you see the likes of Cody, you see Jack White, Cam Murray, and you see Chaw. We all know what Chaw can do, and on his day, he's the best player in the game. So it's good to get him sort of back into footy, even though he played 30 minutes last week. This week, hopefully he can build on that and then, be back for us in the finals. And he's someone that can win you a game, and that's all we need in the finals.
0: Mate, I was only saying in jest about the Dragons. I mean, they really have recruited well, haven't they? Yourself and Lukey Metcalf, Connor Watson will be there. Cody Nikorima was a great one to get sort of under the radar. So this is going to be an entirely new thing for you, Keon, because you're a South junior. I remember you playing as a kid and coming through the ranks at South. And after all these years, you're going to a new club to help them rebuild.
2: Yeah, it's... I think sort of, worrying about finals and that sort of hasn't really made me think about too much about next year. But, yeah, like you said, this is all I've known at the Rabbitohs and, I've been here since, my younger years. Early teenagers is when I put my first Rabbitohs jersey on. So, yeah, it is a bit of unknown. I'm 28 now and, I'm still sort of, scared and anxious in a way about, next year and changing clubs and how that's going to be. But, it is exciting times ahead for me and my family. And, like you said, the Dragons have done well recruiting. And, every club goes sort of through these patches, some longer than others. Obviously, I'm there next year. So hopefully, we can change sort of, their results this year and head up onto the ladder next year.
1: You excited, Keon? I know I'm getting excited for semi-final time.
0: The weather's starting
1: to warm up. We're getting close to the end. It must be you must enjoy that running out there when the sun's shining. You know they're coming to an end, and you're about to play semi-final footies. It's a good feeling, isn't it?
2: Yeah, well, actually, funny enough, we're talking about this morning, like how the weather's changed in this time of year. You know, it's still crisp in the morning, and then you have beautiful days like it was today. Yeah, you know, the changes in the air, you know, how the saying goes. And, yeah, I've been just praying and hoping that we'll be able to make the top eight because, you know, it's anyone game from there and we back ourselves against anyone. And, yeah, it's just exciting to be back in those atmospheres. And, yeah, I can't wait to play.
0: Good on you, Keon. Thank you, mate. And all the best against the Roosters coming up this Friday night. Triple M Rush Hour is Maroon and Hindy. We're back shortly with the Monday Moan. Watch out, you marathoners. We're coming for you, Triple M.
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6: 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Horsley Park, the Horsley Drive M7 truck breakdown westbound. Slow going M4 motorway westbound from Homebush and delays for the M5 at the River Road and traffic the M2 slowing up westbound Borkham Hills. 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

0: Well, I wanted to give away the Monday Moan with Maroon, but people just say to me, I love it. It inspires.
1: No, they can relate to it. No, they don't say that.
0: They just can't relate.
1: You just can't
0: stop.
1: Handle not having one.
0: Because
1: every day you come in here, there's something. I said, mate, it's not Monday.
0: Well, Hindy's, you've got a few things named after you. Millie's got a few. I've got to have something, even if it's just the Monday whinge, the Monday Moan.
1: Maroon's Monday Moon.
0: Yeah.
1: Millie's Mystery Meow.
0: Yeah. And Hindy's
1: hairy hole.
0: You got the good one. Yesterday in Sydney was the marathon, the Sydney Marathon.
1: Did you do it?
0: No. But this annoys me anyway, because I've got to work on Sunday and I've got to get to Channel 9, which is in North Sydney. So you can understand that half the streets are blocked between my place in Little Bay to where I've got to be in North Sydney. So I've got to leave half an hour early and park 6 kilometres away from where I need to be.
1: You get fair enough warning.
0: It's not the point. It's not the point.
1: You get like a good 2 weeks in advance knowing that it's going to happen.
0: But it's not the point. The point is, what are the roads?
1: I'll let you finish.
0: Are the roads for the people to get to work or are the roads for people to run around on? And that's not even the issue.
1: You know the biggest problem in Australia at the moment? Heart disease.
0: Right.
1: There you go.
0: So there you go.
1: Get out and have a run.
0: Get the bloody Rebel and buy yourself a runner, running machine, get off the roads where the cars go. That's not even the issue. The issue is, I come into the city today and people still getting around with their medals that they run in the marathon.
1: Monday today.
0: Yes. Like, I mean, you're not 10. Take your bloody medal off and put it in the drawer. You're not 10 years old. You didn't win a pennant.
1: Maybe they just finished.
0: Maybe they did just finish.
1: It's a marathon.
0: Maybe they haven't been home yet.
1: Exactly.
0: Yeah.
1: Maybe they pulled an all-nighter. Maybe they're that proud of themselves and they worked so hard to get through this marathon that they've gone, you know what, I'm going to enjoy myself after this. I'm going to celebrate by going out all night.
0: With the medal around my neck.
1: With the medal. And then I'll turn up to school or to work today with the medal around me to show people who didn't go in the marathon, look what I've done.
0: Well, you've changed my whole view on this. I want to apologise. No,
1: I'm with you. Yeah, take it off.
0: Yeah.
1: Take it off.
0: Take your medal off.
1: You're at work on Monday.
0: Yes.
1: The race was yesterday. Take it off.
0: Yes. You ran a marathon. You didn't win it.
1: Yes.
0: You know, I mean, take the medal off. Put it in your pool room.
1: With your fifth place ribbons and all that sort of stuff. Yeah.
0: Anyway, that is my Monday moan. Let's not block the streets off. Streets are for cars, people to get to work.
1: What is your moan? Is it blocking the streets or is it wearing a medal on a Monday?
0: It's two things. People on the weekend still have to get to work. Why block the streets? A. B. If you're running a race yesterday, a fun run, don't get around on Monday with the bloody medal still around your neck. Up next, we'll give you a chance to win Bo Ryan's car, a Triple M.
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5: 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M4 motorway, Eastern Creek. Watch out for a hazard westbound near the M7. Breakdown for Bankstown, Henry Lawson Drive southbound heading towards Hague Avenue. 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
4: Hello, Mark Ferguson here with the news at 5. Police are searching for the mother of a newborn boy found dead inside a garbage bin at Auburn. Officers hold serious concerns for the woman's welfare and are urging her to seek urgent hospital care. Premier Chris Minns has cancelled a planned trip to Nepal on DFAT advice as the flood crisis continues. 3,000 people remain missing, including 43 Australians, while the death toll has passed 800. Property developer Battler could collapse within days, owing more than $3 billion. Administrators say it cannot pay workers or finish 2,000 homes without a lifeline. More than 3 million illicit cigarettes, a $500,000 Bentley and luxury goods have been seized in raids targeting an alleged Chinese crime syndicate across Sydney. And tributes are pouring in for Australian boxing great Tony Mundine, who has died at the age of 75. The Indigenous sporting legend won national titles across 4 weight divisions.
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6: I'm Elle McLaughlin. A top four finish locked in and the Roosters are holding out hope. Star halfback Sam Walker can still play a part this season despite undergoing surgery on his injured ankle just yesterday. Ahead of Australia's first test tour of South Africa since Sandpapergate, Josh Hazlewood says the players are ready for whatever the crowds dish up. Proteas quick Kagiso Rabada could miss the series after tearing his hamstring. And in the Premier League, Chelsea beat Brighton 4-3. Man United thrashed Ipswich 5-2.
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4: Sydney's weather, clear skies, heading for a low of 12 degrees overnight. Sunny tomorrow with a top of 26 in the city, 27 at Parramatta. For Sydney's best news, sport and weather, watch 7 News tonight at 6 and streaming on 7 Plus.
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3: They're back for a big second hour. Oh no, I'm always surprised as you are. Anthony Maroon, Millie Elliott, and Nathan Hindmarsh. The Triple M Rush Hour. The Rush
9: Hour. Well, we're 2 of the Rush Hour with Maroon and Heidi. Millie's back on deck tomorrow. We're going to talk more NRL very shortly and maybe give you a chance to win a brand new car.
10: That's our hope for you, our listeners out there. 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
9: Well, it's a Rockdale Mazda BT50 XT 4x2 pickup, otherwise known as Bo Ryan's car.
10: Yes, beautiful bit of machinery. We're going to give you three names. We're going to give you three names right now. You've got 30 minutes to get on the blower for your chance to win a key that may open Bo Ryan's Mazda BT50. Here we go. Number one, William Craig from Queen's Park. Great double first name, that William Craig. Craig from Queen's Park. Two, Yasmin Garrick from Greenacre. And number three, Nathan Thompson from Moss Vale. Those names again, William Craig from Queen's Park, Yasmin Garrett from Greenacre, and Nathan Thompson from Moss Vale.
9: I wonder if Nathan played for the Mossy Dragons.
10: I dare say he would. I went to school with a Thompson down there at Mossy High. Yeah. Yeah, maybe it's his son.
9: Maybe his son? Yeah, maybe it is.
10: Who knows?
9: You three, get on the phone, 1-3-3-5-3. You have 30 minutes to get a key to win Bo Ryan's Wheels. 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Triple M. More NRL news coming up very shortly, Triple M.

0: Triple M Rush Hour, Monday edition, Maroon and Hindy. 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
1: Yes, I booked in the old XR8 ute this morning
0: at my
1: mechanic. 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
0: Mm-hmm. 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
1: Still driven.
0: Now, what a weekend. Dolphins beating the Roosters and making history. As we said earlier, we've now got a definite top four and a definite top eight, but the order could change. But let's talk about Sam Walker.
1: Yeah, big news, isn't it? Mm. Yeah, that's him done. All right, well, I'm going to say now that's him for the season.
0: Right.
1: Look, I can't see him coming back. Well, the quickest bloke that's come back, I think it was Tyrell Sloane for 4 weeks. But look, I don't know. It's when you're going to be the key playmaker, if you get through this week, that's week one. But he's only just getting operated on now, so that's I just don't see it. And I'm going to say Hugo Savala, as good as he has been when he slots in there, he doesn't have the same sort of pizzazz and off the cuff style of footy that Walker plays. So I'm putting a line through the Chooks.
0: Well, but at least they have the experience of Cherry.
1: I get that. And Hugo's a great player. Don't get me wrong. And he'll slot straight back in there in the number six role. But, yeah, I don't know. I just think with what Walker has done, getting them across the line and just that little bit of – and it is off-the-cuff footy. It puts a cat amongst the pigeons when you're trying to defend him. Mm. So it'll be a huge loss. I don't see him coming back from that.
0: And it's awful.
1: What about you? I can see the look
0: Roosters
1: on your face.
0: People
1: yeah.
0: just love, you know, just – damn, poor
1: Roosters.
0: You know
1: what? And I could be totally wrong. You might go out there, Hugo, again, he'll have a blinder. He's a very solid player, Hugo. DCE, we haven't seen much of him the last few weeks, I don't think. So he may step up. They've got a great forward pack who were dominated last week, I thought, against the Dolphins. So they've still got plenty that can do it, but I think that X factor of having Sammy Walker there, it's too much of a big loss.
0: So Knights yesterday, Jacob Saifidi was sent from the field, and he's copped a four-match ban. That hit was really quick and nasty. It was like I had to look twice to work out exactly what he did.
1: Yeah, didn't miss him. He just got wrong-footed. He got set a little bit too early, and as we know now, contact with the head when he wasn't probably in control of the tackle either. He got 4 weeks, so yeah, sent off straight away. And that's him for
0: four.
1: That's another one.
0: Yeah,
1: they've got.
0: Depends how far they go in the finals.
1: Yeah, true. So they got plenty of injuries there as well, plus suspensions. It's going to be a tough one for the Knights.
0: We all, you know, like Fletcher Sharp, he can play, can't he? Fletcher Sharp, Fletcher Hunt.
1: Marjou on the weekend was outstanding.
0: Mm. And Dom Young to come back. A bunch
1: Taylor
0: of
1: Ponga, as long as he didn't have much of the ball in his hand. I mean, so didn't have the big running meter game like we used to see because he had to defend so well. But, yeah, he'll be better.
0: Yeah, I think they're going to be in a grand final in the next few years, the Knights.
1: The way they're going, yeah. Yeah, because they've got a great young bunch of great blokes coming through, a couple of young forwards as well. Mm. Yeah, I can see them there.
0: Dylan Lucas has got to come back.
1: And, yep. Yeah. Well, Dylan Brown's there for 10 years.
0: Yeah.
1: So he's got 9 years to go.
0: He's on the Kyle Sandilands money. Now, the top four will be Warriors, Penrith, Dolphins, Roosters. That could change order, but it will be those four sides. Top eight, then you've got Cronulla, South, Newcastle, North Queensland, the order could change, but that's your top eight. The top eight teams won't change. The order might change. The top four teams might change the order. Yeah.
1: The order will change. The top four
0: won't
1: sides
0: change.
1: Won't change.
0: That makes sense?
1: It does make sense. Yeah. But don't ask me how teams have got to do it to progress or what. I just don't. It baffles me when people say, well, if the Cowboys win this game and then another lose another one and all that. No, doesn't work with me. Because the Warriors are a point ahead. Same points as Penrith. Then we're going to start talking about, will they rest players this weekend?
0: Yes, exactly.
1: Will Penrith rest against the Tigers this weekend? Who knows? How important is the minor premiership for some?
0: Yeah.
1: As a player, rats.
0: And
1: you don't care that you're a minor premiership. It doesn't mean anything.
0: Coaches and their staff are, you know, trying to you know, read the future. If we finish third, we'll play X. If we finish fourth, we'll play Y.
1: And I know our listeners want to know that. They want to know. They want a breakdown of what's going to happen. But unfortunately, Maroon and I can't do that because we're not smart enough to break that down for you.
0: We're flat out numb when the grand final's on. This is the
1: did
0: Triple
1: you say
0: M-
1: that was the Titans?
0: Yeah, I did. They're flat out numb when the grand final's on. This is the Triple M Rush Hour. Maroon and Heidi back with more after this.

0: Triple M Rush Hour, Maroon and Hindy, 133353, that's our number, or 0457 10 1049, where we often get a text or two. Poor old Novak Djokovic.
1: Yes.
0: Tennis player, if you didn't know who that was, Hindy.
1: Yeah, I know who Novak is. Some people love him, some people don't like him. So I'm one of those ones who've grown a little bit of interest in Novak because he's one of the old heads now.
0: He was the one that wouldn't comply.
1: Yeah, he wouldn't comply with our COVID rules.
0: Yeah.
1: So, yeah, the world was off him for a while, which is fair enough. Everyone else had to do what everyone else had to do, and he decided not to. But anyway, story for another day. But, yes, he was playing in the fifth set in the US Open against he might have been Argentine, Mariano, how do you pronounce his surname?
0: Navone.
1: Navone, is it? Yes. So, and it's obviously a little bit strenuous, and he's had a bit of an up and under.
0: Yeah.
1: So he's had a bit of a spew, which I understand. So now I've got to be thinking about when have you spewed at work?
0: Yeah.
1: Now, can you call rugby league work?
0: It was my place of employment. Whatever you do to make money.
1: I had many, many spews. Some were nervous spews. Other spews were because I was possibly hungover.
0: Yeah.
1: But, yeah, I had plenty of spews. Yeah.
0: So you turned up to training hungover and you got to a certain point and just couldn't hold it in anymore.
1: Sometimes. But other times, a lot of it was nerves as well. There was a couple of times I actually ran out onto the field and had a bit of a chuck because you fill yourself up with a fair bit of water and you're just trying to make a bit of space. And that's why you see every now and then on the footy, on the TV, when you're watching the blokes play footy, they might have a bit one on the field there.
0: Yeah.
1: Because they're just full and they're a bit nervous and you're making room. So you just have a root of a rah like that and
0: but
1: it comes out.
0: That even looks worse, Heidi, than when you see the blokes blow their nose out on the footy field.
1: That's
0: disgusting, isn't it?
1: Yeah.
0: Why doesn't Pete Volandis put fines in for that?
1: Well, maybe he will one day.
0: Maybe he will.
1: Very unhygienic.
0: Mm.
1: So you catch a cold, people doing that sort of silly stuff.
0: Probably knowing this joint, they'll sell it off as a sponsorship when you see the bloke. Anyway, getting back to the point, when did you spew at work? When did you have a spew?
1: But if you do get a chance, kids in cars, go have a look at Novak. The Joker having a bit of an up and under. It's quite green.
0: It reminds
1: me a little bit of The Exorcist.
0: Yeah, it is a greeny colour, isn't it?
1: You know, when she's sitting on the bed and she's...
0: Yeah, and her head goes round. Yeah.
1: Kids, if you've got time, go watch the movie The Exorcist.
0: But if as you said earlier, bring up the tape. Bring the tape. It's an earlier expression.
1: Have a look at some tape.
0: Have a look at some tape. When did you spew at work? We've got a great prize here. A $100 $150, don't worry. $150 prepaid Visa Giftsy card. $150 prepaid Giftsy card.
1: Well, it's free cash, basically.
0: Yeah.
1: It's a gift. It's like a credit card thing.
0: Yeah.
1: Like, what are you thinking? Giftsy. Like
0: cash in your pocket. Giftsy gift card. So 133353.
1: Giftsy.
0: When did you spew at work? Come on, Sydney. Go Burko for this one. 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
5: 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Checking your M's. Traffic for the M4 still remains busy westbound at Silverwood Road, and looks like we've got a crash for the M4 westbound coming through Erskine Park. Norella and Camden Valley Way, Fairwood Drive, a crash with a bicycle and motorcycle northbound. 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
0: Thanks to our mates at Pepper Money, major partners of the West Tigers. We're joined by Appy Corrissau, Adam Dewey and Shaley Bent. Welcome back.
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14: Yeah, for me, I think it's the game over in New Zealand against the Warriors. 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
1: Those are some stellar highlights.
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0: Triple M's Rush Hour. It's Maroon and Hindy. 133353 is our number. Well, we were talking earlier that old mate Novak Djokovic had a big spew during the US Open. He was absolutely gassed, losing to Mariano Navone, and he chundered.
1: The Argentinian. Yeah. And it was a five-setter. Well, it's a six-setter. Is it a five-setter? Five-setter. And he's it's obviously exerted himself a little bit too much. He's had a little bit too much to drink, possibly. And he's had
0: You think he's had too much alcohol to drink?
1: No, not to, like, fluid.
0: Oh,
1: fluid.
0: Yeah, right.
1: Because it's hot. You're out there playing tennis. It's hard work, tennis.
0: What do they drink, tennis players?
1: Oh, you know.
0: Gatorade.
1: Stuff.
0: V. Red Tang. Bull. What about Tang? Does anyone drink Tang anymore?
1: We're getting off topic. But he's had a spew. We wondered why. When did you vomit at work?
0: Gavin from Terrigal. What happened to you, Gav?
2: G'day, boys. Well, picture this. It was the middle of summer. It was probably about 35 degrees, and then we're doing some lawns for work, and I was whippersnipping around a tap in this long grass, and there was a big, wet, sloppy dog turd, and I hit it, and it exploded all over me, all up my legs, right up my front, all over my face. Not in my mouth, but on my lips and stuff, and that was it, and I started spewing.
1: Oh, there's nothing worse.
2: The boys that are working for me are just laughing their heads off, and luckily the hose was there, and they just hosed me off.
1: No, I would have gone straight home in the shower. That would have been me done for the day.
0: So, you know, the lawn is so overrated.
1: But when you get the smell of freshly cut lawn, but when you hit a dog turd, it just really, it wrecks your day. Mm. It wrecks your day. And then have it all splattered over your face.
0: Mm. Or you walk it into your car.
1: Haven't done that yet.
0: Well, you've never walked a dog turd into your car?
1: Not yet.
0: I find that hard to believe.
1: No, I haven't done it.
0: Great call, Gavin.
1: Chris, you there?
3: Yeah, I'm here.
1: When did you spew at work, mate?
3: Mate, so number of years ago when I was working over in London at an accountancy firm, we had a big night for the 2016 for the Euros over there. Had one too many, went into work the next day. It all came up. It came up that aggressively that I ripped my suit pants from front to back. I had to waddle out to the stationery cupboard, got some staplers, stapled them back together, and then went on with the rest of my day, and then went home on the tube with stapled suit pants.
1: Oh, see, smart man though. Yeah. But you're a bit like me, Chris, I think, because you're an aggressive spewer. Because when I spew, Chris, it is the whole body lurches.
0: Yeah.
1: And it's like I've vomited out my skeleton. That's how hard I spew. So I know how you feel, Chris. That's not bad. But good smart idea to staple up the old Dax.
0: What's his suit falling at? Was he one of those Chippendales?
1: I'm just trying to think. I'll try and reenact it. He's bending over. You can probably, possibly. I thought you might have split the back of your jacket, you know, when you really lurch over. Anyway.
0: Danielle, what happened?
4: Well, I was at work. I'm a beauty therapist, and I was doing this lovely, relaxing facial on this lovely elderly lady, and she was quite relaxed. She fell to sleep, thank the Lord. I just got this wave of heat and hotness over me, and the only thing I could find was the facial bowl that had the hot towels in it. I just did the quietest, most politest vomit in this bowl, and she was asleep, so she hasn't heard a thing, and so I've just picked the bowl up, snuck out of the room. I had to carry the bowl out to the reception with me, and another therapist had to go in and finish it all off.
1: Oh, damn.

0: unbeknownst.
1: You're like a stealth spewer.
0: Mm. Yeah, I was. Yeah. So
1: can you kind of sound it, Danielle? Can you kind of sound it out for us? How you would spew, please?
0: Oh, it was very polite, really.
1: Like, you're like, meh. I can't do that. I bet you're a quiet sneezer as well, aren't you, Danielle?
0: Very much so. Yeah, hold it all in.
1: No, I can't.
2: I'm a massive loud sneezer.
1: Yeah, same. Mm. If I tried to hold it in one day, I wet myself.
2: Is that right?
1: Yep.
2: You tried to hold in your
1: sneeze and wet myself. I don't think that's
2: it's not wise, mate.
1: No.
2: Don't be holding him in. Danielle, wait right there. I think we're going to go with old mate with the shit bomb.
1: We'll go Chris.
2: Chris
1: back in his days there. He's out at Penrith. Back in his days when he was over in the UK.
2: Yeah.
1: He had a bit of a spew, ripped his pants, stapled him up.
2: Okay.
1: Big day at work.
2: Wait right there, Chris. This is your prize. Skip the socks, grab a Giftsy card at giftsycard.com.au and give that to your old man for Father's Day, not sweet FA like I'm probably going to get.
1: $150.
2: Yeah.
1: Giftsy card.
2: Love it.
1: Kids, if you're listening, Dad's watching.
2: Do the right thing, right? Triple M Rush Hour.

0: Triple M Rush Hour with Maroon and Hindy. Our final thought coming up. And tomorrow, Millie Elliott joins us once again for the Rush Hour.
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0: Oh, yes, indeed. They make a good shed, the old best sheds. We gave out three names.
2: We did, yes. We gave out three names. We gave you 30 minutes to call in. We gave William Craig a bell, Yasmin Garrett a bell, and Nathan Thompson. Mm-hmm. And we have a drum roll, please.
0: There we go. Didn't take them long today.
2: No. All right, who do we have on the line?
3: Yasmin Garrett.
0: Yasmin.
2: Yes, Yasmin. Congratulations.
0: Yay! Well done, Yasmin.
2: Well done. You've just won yourself a key that may open Bo Ryan's Mazda BT50. Yasmin, can I ask you, what are you getting around in at the moment?
3: I'm driving around in a Suzuki Vitara 2015 model.
2: Mm. Oh, so you're due for an upgrade then, Yasmin?
3: I am due. Way overdue.
0: Yeah.
2: You know what you can throw in the back of that? So many things. I find those utes are good for, you know, you throw a tarp in the back, fill it full of ice, throw a few beverages in the back, and there you go.
0: Mm.
2: You've got a great party.
3: Hubby's going to want to take it fishing for sure.
0: Yeah.
2: Oh, well, there you go. It's great for fishing out of as well. Just back it up against a dam or a river or a lake, and then away you go, fish out of the back of it.
0: The only thing is, Yasmin and Nathan, is if you've got a ute-type vehicle, people always want to borrow it.
2: Yes.
0: So there's that.
2: But you can always say no.
0: You can say no. Or maybe get a canopy, one of those canopy things, and whack that over it.
2: You can do that. Mm. So many things to do.
0: Could.
2: So many accessories. So many add-ons.
0: Mm. Well, anyway, you're one step closer. You've got a key. All right, Yasmin?
3: Awesome. Thank you.
0: All right. Rockdale Mazda, for all your vehicle needs, go and see the team and get a sensational deal. Tomorrow morning in the Brekkie Show with Bocat and Woonsie, they will be – did I say Woonsie?
2: Woonsie.
0: Bocat and Woodsie. They'll be handing out more chances for you to win with Bo Ryan's Wheels at Triple M.
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7: 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Traffic is really busy through Prospect, the M4 motorway multi-vehicle crash eastbound to the shoulder lane, causing delays back to Eastern Creek. M5 delayed citybound Casula, very busy for their westbound run as well. Want 100% Aussie fresh meat for less? 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

0: Triple M Rush Hour with Maroon and Hindy. Time for our final thought. Millie will be back with us tomorrow. Millie Elliott. Just a bit of sad news around Sydney today. Hindy, with the passing of Tony Mundine, the father of Anthony. Tony has passed away yesterday of a heart attack at the age of 75.
1: Yes, a lot of people obviously know him as Anthony Mundine's dad, but Tony Mundine was a champion Australian boxer. Great bloke. I got to meet him a couple of times during my times playing footy. But yeah, just a real nice, genuine knockabout bloke and who could throw fists very well. Yes.
0: Yeah, that's a sad, he's a really nice fella. And young Anthony, he's not so young anymore, he's a nice bloke too. But his old man was a, I remember as a kid, because I grew up in Redfern, and we'd go and watch the Redfern All Blacks play, and Tony was playing on the wing for the Redfern All Blacks, but I'm talking like 1974, 75, so the height of his boxing career when he fought Carlos Monzon. I think he had a wonderful boxing career, and then, of course, ran on to run a pretty successful gym too around Redfern. So on his passing, we just our thoughts and prayers to his family. I know a lot of members of his family, and we wish him all the best.
1: Yeah, we do, yes. Our condolences go out to the Mundine family and friends. Yeah, he was the only Australian boxer to compete professionally in four weight divisions and held Australian middleweight, lightweight, heavyweight, cruiserweight, and other titles as well. Commonwealth middleweight and lightweight titles. So, yes, he was a champion boxer, a champion bloke as well.
0: Yeah, well said. Now, just before going on a lighter note, we've got a little bit of a get-together happening Wednesday of next week, not this week.
1: The 9th of September.
0: We'll be at the Chipping Norton Hotel, thanks to our friends at McDonald's. We're going to do the show live there from 4 o'clock Wednesday afternoon. Come along. First 50 people get a free beer.
1: Cheeseburger.
0: A cheesy. Play on the arcade games.
1: Giving away Macca's cheeseburgers all night.
0: Yeah.
1: I'm going to play the cup game. You know, when the ball in the cup, the Macca's cup, so I'm going to hide the ball and, yep, come and see me.
0: And he's going to hide his balls.
1: No, not like that. It's the three cup.
0: Yeah,
1: just
0: I know
1: move
0: what you
1: it
0: mean.
1: Around on
0: yeah.
1: the table.
0: So I'll tell you more about that tomorrow on the Rush Hour.
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6: 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Get tickets now. Traffic for the M4 motorway delayed westbound, moving through Prospect, and delays for the M5 westbound at the River Road. Looking at Lidcombe, a van breakdown, Joseph Street, northbound Amy Street. 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
11: Good evening, Mark Ferguson here with your 6 o'clock news headlines. A newborn has been found dead in a garbage bin at Auburn. Detectives are appealing for the baby boy's mother to come forward over concerns for her health. Fresh flood warnings have been issued across parts of Nepal as rising river levels threaten further destruction. 43 Australians are among 3,000 people still missing, while the death toll has passed 800. Property giant Bathler could collapse within days, owing more than $3 billion. Administrators say without a lifeline, it cannot pay workers or finish 2,000 homes across Sydney. University of Sydney staff will strike on Wednesday over pay, conditions, and fears artificial intelligence could replace jobs and face-to-face learning. And Oscar Jenkins has given his first interview since being jailed in Russia last year. The Melbourne teacher says joining Ukraine's forces felt like the right thing to do at the time.
12: Gambling can affect more than your wallet. 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
14: I'm Mel McLaughlin. A top four finish locked in and the Roosters are holding out hope. Star halfback Sam Walker can still play a part this season despite undergoing surgery on his injured ankle just yesterday. Ahead of Australia's first test tour of South Africa since Sandpapergate, Josh Hazlewood says the players are ready for whatever the crowds dish up. Proteas quick Kagiso Rabada could miss the series after tearing his hamstring. And in the Premier League, Chelsea beat Brighton 4-3. Man United thrashed Ipswich 5-3. to.
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11: Sydney's weather, clear skies, heading for a low of 12 degrees overnight. Sunny tomorrow with a top of 26 in the city, 27 at Parramatta. For Sydney's best news, sport and weather, watch 7 News tonight at 6 and streaming on 7 Plus.
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23: Welcome to Triple M NRL Daily on your Monday. It's Charlie White here after an incredible round of footy. Round 26 in the books, just 1 week to go until the finals kick off. We've got the Graham Family Trust in the house as always. Wade and Jimmy Graham, how's it going, boys?
24: It's great, Charlie. A lot happened over the weekend. Some great performances, some poor performances, some big injuries to talk about. So I think we're going to dive into all these top eight teams and we'll have our say on them.
25: Yeah, the top eight is locked in, top four locked in, but plenty of reasons to be excited. There's some teams with a fair bit of work before all those finals kick off.
23: Nice for you to show up to work today as well, Jimmy, because Sunday, your Sunday Sinbin show that you've been a part of for several years now, you were a no-show. Where were you?
25: I was hosting an event at the Sydney Marathon.
23: So you chose Charlie? A gig that paid more money? Is that what happened?
25: I chose to do something that I enjoyed doing, the Sunday Sinbin. Look, Flannery was awesome. I've just listened to that on the drive in. Sharing the love, Charlie, the love.
23: Absolutely. Well, today we're going to talk about the top eight. Who are the pretenders? Who are the contenders? Are the Dolphins the real deal? Can the Roosters win without Sam Walker? But up next, who are the pretenders? Who are the contenders? This is Triple M NRL Daily with James Graham, Wade Graham and Charlie White. We'll be back very shortly.

0: Triple M NRL Daily with James Graham, Wade Graham and Charlie White. Breaking news and the biggest names in the game.
1: And nobody does the NRL like Triple M.
2: We're going to play a game of pretender or contender now that the top eight's locked in. We'll start with the Warriors. Contender or pretender?
3: Real deal. They're the real deal. I think there'll be a few concerns maybe about leaking 32 points against a team who played the majority of that game with 12 men. I know the Knights scored two quick tries to lead, and then Safidi got sent off. They found another try almost straight away. That'd be a slight concern, but overall, they're the real deal. Like the way they've been able to maintain this winning form with the half dilemma over there. They're up to their, seventh now in Jack Cleary. He was fantastic, by the way.
2: Four tries this Sunday.
3: Yeah, he had a great game. He just showed a lot of class and just played his role perfectly. But not many teams could change their six and seven as often as they have and still be winning the games they are. So look at that game. They'll need to tighten up their defense a bit, but they're in great position. The Warriors, I think they're the real deal. Particularly, we've mentioned it so many times, like that first semi over there, whether they get the Roosters or the Dolphins, they get that done, there's a prelim right in front of them over in New Zealand.
4: Yeah, for the Warriors, really, it's managing now the expectation that they will be one of the favourites going in to this year's final series. I think probably second favourites.
2: They are currently on
4: second favourites. That comes with a level of expectation. You can fall into the trap of starting to think about that first weekend in October. These are the dangers for the Warriors. We all know that they're in the conversation for getting their maiden premiership this year, but I'm looking at areas that they need to focus on. And for me, the big one is not thinking about that. It's about going through this week to week, because if you underestimate somebody, if you just think, oh, look, Roosters without Sam Walker, or the Dolphins and their, you know, inconsistent, you know, we've blown them away, or they've had those couple of fallouts, you know, you can lose focus on what's important, and that's putting on a performance week one of finals.
3: One thing that's in their favour, but a little bit the same as Melbourne, you know, down there in Melbourne, they're isolated, they're on their own. The outside noise is basically coming from one source. Like, they would be getting all their information from New Zealand. I know the players and that are on social media and that these days, but when you're in the club, like, you're only hearing one message, and that's Andrew Webster's message, the team message, and it's easy to isolate yourself at this time of year, which is what you want. Isolate yourself from all that outside noise and just focus on your preparation and what gives you the best opportunity to go out there and get a result. It's sometimes it's the perfect storm if they use it the right way, because they can just bunker down over there in New Zealand, worry about themselves, and whoever wants to come over and play, well, they got to deal with a fit, firing, and a ready-to-go New Zealand team.
2: If they win week one as well, be a week off as well. Yeah, home prelim, like, you just almost lock them in for the grand final straight away.
3: 100%. Like, you don't want to travel to New Zealand. It's a tough trip at any time. It's a tough trip when the Warriors are playing well. And it'd be a tough trip in a semi-final when they're confident and there's so much hunger and desire to taste success. And they've got some great leaders over there who've been there and done that, and they know what this time of year looks like. So, they're the real deal.
2: Be a great trip for us though, boys, if we get to go over for a home prelim in Auckland, then off to Danny Doolin straight after the game.
3: I was thinking, because normally they do a prelim qualifier week one, right?
2: Yeah.
3: Friday night.
2: Friday night.
3: And then they do the double header prelim and elimination, and then elimination on Sunday.
2: Yes.
3: Mate, Warriors, Panthers are playing Sunday. Lock the Warriors in on Friday night, man. Get your passport ready.
2: Oh, wow. That'd be an absolute blockbuster. Next team. And I assume you guys are going to say pretenders. So maybe we'll just go quickly here. Penrith.
3: Oh, contenders. Did you say we assume pretenders?
2: Sorry, contenders. Did I say pretenders?
3: Contenders.
2: Contenders, Dolphins. The team that's probably their entire season shifted in that game on the weekend. I think everyone now thinks they're the real deal. Their defense was incredible. Are they pretenders in your boys' eyes?
3: They're contenders for sure.
2: Sorry, I keep saying pretenders. Yeah.
3: Contenders.
2: Are they contenders?
3: Anyone in that top four? Let's just lock them top four.
0: Nobody does the NRL like Triple M.
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2: Let's talk about the Roosters then. Because you still think they're a contender without Sam Walker.
3: Yeah, I do. Like, they're not probably as potent as they will be, but they got a 370 gamer who's steering the ship and can take control. They've got Tavalo, who's spent plenty of time in that sixth jersey. Again, Trent Robinson, he knows how to map out this time of year. He knows what it takes. And they've got champion players. Tedesco, Nifahu White, I still think is a premier middle. Robson, he's an origin player. The list goes on. They're a star-studded outfit. And you only got to get it right for 80 minutes. And if they get it right for 180 minutes, again, they're in the same position as anyone else in the top four. They get a week off, come back to Sydney, come back home, train hard, freshen up, and then you're launching.
0: Yeah, look, I'm really disappointed to see Sam Walker not play these first couple of weeks for finals. And I think the Roosters will know that as well. I think if I'm in an opposition coming up against the Roosters, look, I'm going to have my hands full with their forward pack and with some of their outside backs. But what Sam Walker brings is unpredictability. He's really difficult to defend against. He's really good at recognising, you know, what your plan for him is and then reverting to plan B, C and D. So unpredictable. You bounce off the line. You're not connected because you're going to go and try and make a play. He's going to kick in behind you on play one and play two. He's arguably the most unique attacking footballer in the competition in terms of that willingness to go off script. Nobody else brings that. So what does that do for your defensive? You've got to be fully attentive, all times, alert. What's going on? Where's Sam Walker? What's he doing? Now, when oppositions come up against the Roosters, that is not a concern. Yes, you've got to focus on the forward pack, and they become much more easier to read and much more predictable with their attacking ability with Sam Walker out the team. I think this is a huge blow for the Sydney Roosters.
3: But you can get caught in that trap, okay? Everyone's going, oh, we lost Sam Walker, season's over, right? And the opposition may think that. They might start to look down on you a bit, but the guys in that team, like to the Tedesco's, yeah. Robson's, you know, they go, mate, we'll show you. We're still here to fight. Like, they're still quality players. And with their defense, if they can get it right, they only need to find 18 points in a final. 20. Can that team, even without Sam Walker, if they defend well, find 18 points, 20 points? I reckon they can. I reckon there's enough firepower in there. Like, it's going to be who can stop the most points in the finals, not score points. Stop worrying about that. You've got to defend well and stop teams scoring against you. So I think, again, I'm not putting a line for them. No way. No way.
0: No, not willing to put a line for it. I just think that loss is huge. And it's almost a careful what you wish for in terms of beating Penrith. Like, they showed 2 weeks ago what it took, but what it then takes out of you as well, because it's clear they've not been the same team since that victory. They'll take a lot from that. That will be a huge boost going into finals. You know, a lot of us in the media, we have short memories. You know, they will remember that game and just exactly what it took to beat this champion team. They're going to have to repeat that on a number of occasions this final series.
2: Tell you who, it's a huge final series for the Roosters. If they get bundled out in straight sets, internally at the Roosters, they are so sick of not doing any damage in finals footy. I think there's going to be a lot of pressure on Trent Robinson if they get bundled out, particularly in straight sets, because the Roosters are currently in their longest drought in the NRL era between grand finals. Well, and they, on their jersey, it's stitched in, we play for premierships, and that's how they view it internally at that club.
3: Well, this is DC's time to shine. This is why they brought him, to help deliver a premiership, much like they brought Cooper Cronk up, an experienced half. He'd been there and done that. And listen, they would love to have him with Sammy Walker, but just because he's not there, you've got an able replacement in Savala, you've got enough cover in the outside backs, and you've got a champion halfback who's played the game for a long time. Like, nothing's going to faze him. So this is what he's there for. Like, it's his time to stand up and lead that team and get him around the park. And we've seen him do it for so long. Like, I still think they're a big chance.
0: And that's probably the script they're looking to write, Wade. Look, we know it was Sam Walker's team. Daly Cherryham's playing some sort of backup style mentoring role, but it was very much, this is Walker's team. He's the the go-to half. We go back to that Penrith game. It was DCE that outshone everybody in that contest with two brilliant plays for two tries against the Penrith Panthers and their excellent defence. Maybe, just maybe, with DCE retiring from the NRL, the path is there for him to grab this game or grab three or four games by the scruff of the neck and say, I'm going to go out as a winner, as a grand final winner for the Sydney Roosters. I'm going to get two premierships from two different clubs. So it's there for DCE if he's got the ability to do it for 3 or 4 weeks in a row.
4: We'll be back shortly on Triple M NRL Daily,
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3: Nobody does the NRL like Triple M.
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7: 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We've got a truck breakdown delaying westbound traffic. Kings Lane, the old Windsor Road, Seven Hills Road breakdown outbound, the bus lane affected. 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
2: Let's get to the first pretender, in my eyes anyway. 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
3: The Sharkies, yeah.
2: Well, what's doing, brother?
3: They weren't great yesterday. I took my young bloke out, actually. So it was Ronnie's 150th. I had the day off. And I hadn't watched the game, just sitting in the stands with my young bloke, and he goes, "Let's go out and watch it." And I went, "You know what? We will go out." Like, didn't have anything in the arvo, and took him out there, and we were excited, and actually sat on the bench, the end of the Sharkies bench, and it was a tough performance to watch because the Sharkies missed the start, like six again in the first set, and then a clean line break, two missed tackles, and. You missed the start. That happens sometimes. You're not always going to get it right. Parramatta were very physical, ran very hard. They had a lot of noise out their home stadium, their last game at CommBank. So you can understand that happening. But the longer that first half went, you're sort of just waiting for someone from the Sharks to respond and respond physically and defensively to try and swing the momentum. And they really didn't. They didn't fire a punch in that first half. Parramatta, again, they jumped into them, particularly in the middle. Their back rolls ran hard and caused some problems. And they got momentum and scored some good tries off the back of that. And, you know, the Sharks would be really disappointed with that. And Fitzy obviously showed some frustration. He'd be disappointed with that reaction. He's normally pretty calm and measured, but he couldn't hold in that frustration because only, 3 weeks ago, we were talking about how good the Sharks looked. And then they dropped against the Dragons. They lost another game there. They got one back, and you can lose against a better team. And when you're in the contest, you just don't execute or get things right. But they got to put on them physically yesterday, and they didn't respond. So they need to have a really good look in the mirror and find something, because that won't hold up in September. Like maybe it might jag 1 week, but if you want to go against one of those big teams, you need to find a little bit more.
4: Yeah, there's some soul searching going on at the Cronulla Sharks right now about how they attack this final series. They've got a game coming up against the Melbourne Storm. I don't know actually what's best for them there in terms of actually trying to go all in to re-establish some form, or they just focus on the following week. I think they're definitely going to play a home final. So
2: they're locked in for fifth. They can't even fall to sixth because they're four and against. It's so significant.
3: Well, I would be, and again, you know, I'm close with Fitz in that. But this is no inside knowledge or anything. But I wouldn't be surprised if he makes some changes. Like, there's been no Rudolph. There's been no Ueli. I think, and again, they're locked in for fifth. Mm. I wouldn't be surprised if he uses this game as a bit of a rocket and either start some other guys off the bench, changes a few things up just to put a few guys on notice. Because it's not just this series. Like, there's going to be some changes in next year. We know there's a host of players who are leaving because of how tight the cap is, and they need to rejig that roster. And there's been a few guys there for a long time who've had a lot of opportunity. And again, they're probably stuck in the same position they have been in the last few years. Like, they were here last year, remember? And they went the hard way to a prelim but fell short, the prelim the year before. So they're an experienced side, and they just get this hump, and again, they look like they're faltering a little bit. So because of the result on the weekend and because of the standing, they can't really change it. I wouldn't be surprised if Fitzy just made a few changes in terms of trying to get a response for that elimination final. Like, I don't know, the elimination final will probably look exactly as we've seen consistently throughout the year, but this week's an opportunity to have a look at some other guys and go, well, hey, if you go out there and show me something, there's an opportunity for you in this final series.
2: That 2016 team that won the premiership, Wade, what do you guys think was your best skill as a club?
3: We're a tough team. We're a tough team. And probably over 2015 and 2016, we had the emergence of the class. Like, they could

0: fine points. We had the guys like Jack Bird make his debut in 2015. Val Holmes burst onto the scene, could finish tries off. Benny Barber comes and joins us. He's at the back and can create points. Like years before that, we were always a tough team. And even if we'd lost the game, the other team would have known they were in a game. They would have known it was a physical, hard match.
1: You're going to take them to deep waters, yeah, make it tough for them.
0: We might have lost the game 16-12 or 14-12 or 20-12, but they'd been in a contest and we probably just lacked a little bit of class and point scoring ability on our side. But we added that with those guys and then we remained, with that with our forwards. It was so consistent, our platform, that our halves and our outside backs knew what they were going to get every week.
2: Nobody does the NRL like Triple M.
0: We'll be back shortly on Triple M NRL Daily,
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7: 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Ride for the Concord Road on the Ride Bridge. A breakdown knocking out Lane 3 northbound, causing delays back into roads. We've also got a breakdown affecting traffic on Military Road coming through Cremorne. 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
2: The Dolphins, I was at this game, incredible performance. The main thing that stood out, though, was their defense in this game. It was unbelievable.
3: Yeah, down to 11 as well at one stage. What they did defensively is not give up. We've seen them come up with miraculous plays in attack. They turn up for one another because they know that they've got some crazy attacking players with crazy ability to find a pass or link up with one another. And that transferred to their defense. They chased back. And what they did by chasing back and putting numbers in the picture was actually put pressure on the defense. And what I think they learned from that is there's no guarantees. Even though you come up against the Roosters, there was a number of times you're thinking, oh, the Roosters are going to score. But it was just a mere presence of Dolphins players that, you know, a pass might sound insignificant to our listeners, but a pass that is, you know, rushed by 2 seconds makes the ability for the defender to get in the picture. A pass that goes, you know, half a meter behind you, that makes you stop, reach, and disrupt your momentum moving forward, your running style, that brings the defenders into the possibility of making that tackle, try-saving tackle. So Dolphins, it was great to see with them so many numbers in the picture, even though that they were without a couple of players. They had players in the sin bin and whatnot. So for me, Christian Wolf just plays that back and goes, look, boys, when we actually turn up and scramble and care for one another with the same level of, or the same attitude that we do in attack, look what it does to us on the other end of the field.
4: Yeah, I think they're as good a chance as anyone in that top four, even Penrith from Warriors, say the top two. There's so much to gain from that performance against the Roosters. Like, before that game, you go, okay, if there's probably one knock on the Dolphins, they haven't played finals before. Like, particularly Izzy Katoa, a couple of those other younger guys, the young back rowers, they haven't got it much big game experience. Well, they had an audition on the weekend of what a semi-final will look like and will feel like in a genuine top four contest, and they got the job done. They got the job done emphatically, and again, off the back of their defense, they conceded early. They weren't quite in rhythm. They just hung in there, did what they had to do. All of a sudden, one of your stars comes up with a play, Farnworth. He gets the kick over to Tedesco, back to level score. They never look back. And just that confidence, like particularly Katoa and their spinal get, the other players who haven't got that experience, it sort of just validates what you've been saying and talking about at training, and they can just move forward with it now. I think, and again, you look at their team, I talk about Bunnies could possibly have a run because of their big game play as well. Hammer, Farnworth, yep. Cobbo, Katoa's all class, and some of their fours like Lemuelu and Finifuiaki. They have a great platform in Flegler and Plath, other guys like that, even Donahue, who comes off the bench.
2: Mate, Francis Molo off the bench. He was incredible in that game. I think he ran for over 120 meters. He was unbelievable.
4: Mate, if anything reminds me of our Sharks team we're talking about, it's probably the Dolphins. Like that hard edge forward, a couple back rowers who play a bit different, some outside backs who are strong and take opportunities, and a fullback who is as classy as them all. Like they're solid.
3: Mate, the only thing stopping them is their experience this time of year as a group. I know obviously Christian Wolf has done it in the Super League, so he's got that experience there. And there's a littering of players that have
2: Herbie played in Grand Final.
3: Yeah, they've got that, but you know it's a huge adventure for the Dolphins. I tell you what they do better than any other team is make you pay for errors in yardage. Now, as the game plan for most teams, you know you're never planning on making errors, but whatever you do, don't make them in yardage. That happens for you. You know, if you're not complete, if you're not catching the, taking those high balls, if you make a knock on in that particular area, or you spill the ball, you know, trucking the ball out of your own end, well, they've got some scrum plays that are going to make you pay. Like that is that back line at the base of the scrum, when they've got those seven players, whoever it may be, just waiting for the football. Like, you know, do you like, because one on one, they're almost impossible to get hold of. So if you're man marking Herbie Farnworth, good luck. If you're man marking the Hammer, good luck.
2: 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We'll be back with you two on Thursday for the Dogs Bronx, the Dogs' last game of the season. But great to see you both.
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7: 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Checking your M's on the M7 in Eastern Creek. Look out for a car breakdown southbound approaching the M4, bringing the speed limit down to 40. The M4 itself, though, all clear in both directions past the M7. More bind, less thirst. 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
2: Nighttime. It's when all the weirdos come out to play. 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Unless HR comes asking, and then of course it's just a show about rock and roll.
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4: All right, here we go. Triple M Nights with Dave Gleeson. All right, Monday night, and he is ready to rock and roll. He's got it through his veins. That's just what he does, the front man of the Screaming Jets. Dave Gleeson, hello to you.
5: G'day, Tomo. G'day, Australia. I'm just going to come straight out and say it. Dave Mustaine.
4: Yep.
5: Megadeth.
4: Yep.
5: Do you know what a Megadeth is?
4: What's that?
5: It's a unit. It's actually a unit of measurement. It's a Megadeth is equal to 1 million human deaths.
4: Is that right?
5: Yeah, that's right. So I guess they were using it in World War One.
4: Yeah.
5: No, we had a 4 Megadeth 4 years here. But yes, Megadeth, Dave Mustaine, they're calling it a day, but they're coming out here one more time with Iron Maiden to tour around the country and give Megadeth fans one last time to salute the band. So it'd be great to have Dave Mustaine on.
4: He is promoting the show just after 8 o'clock. Have you got a Metallica question in you?
5: No, I have not, mate. What do you think? I don't want him to hang up instantly.
4: I thought you could lead with it.
5: Straight off. So tell us about your thoughts on Metallica, Dave. No, that's not going to happen. Some of Trump's biggest supporters are turning on him.
4: Hang on.
5: I mean, one of them in particular.
4: Yeah.
5: It's the fan favourite here.
4: Don't
5: at
4: be
5: Triple
4: rude.
5: M. He's come out and told a night show,
4: yep.
5: a talk show host, that mm-hmm. Maybe Donald could lose a few pounds.
4: Just a pound or two.
5: A pound or two.
4: If he can see the old flesh, if you know what I mean, Gleeso.
5: Oh, and we're going to talk very shortly about backstage riders.
4: Uh-huh.
5: A lot of people, when you say the rider, they don't know what you're talking about. Mm-hmm. The rider is the list of refreshments and other things that bands need backstage to make sure they can do a comfortable show when they get out there and give the fans everything they want.
4: I like this, Gleeso. This has got a big, big show about it. It's got a different smell, doesn't it, the back end of August?
5: It does. Bloody oath, it does.
4: Dire Straits, Walk of Life, Triple M.

0: You too on Triple M Nights with Dave Gleeson, Monday night across Australia, the Rolls-a. The Rolls-a, our boy Jelly Roll has got a bit of advice for Donald Trump.
1: Don't be rude.
0: We're going to get to that shortly.
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3: Tomo, when we signed our first record deal, it was a 7-album deal, which meant that they would take 3 albums straight up, and then the next 4 albums they had what's called options on. If we bought them an album they didn't like it, they wouldn't release it, right? But our sign-on fee, I think it was $120,000. That was back in 1990. And that all got sucked up in the machine. The deal was that by the 7th album, the record company was going to hand us $1 million in cash. Little did we know we would never get into that 7th album with the particular record company. But at the time, as young men, we're thinking, hang on, 7 years from now, we're just going to split $1 million up between us. That's not the way it works in the real world. The machine is, ravenous.
0: Ravenous.
3: And it sucks up every dollar, well, it did with us. Back at the same time, only a couple of years later, Prince re-signed a contract with Warner Brothers. Brothers extending his deal. Hang on, he got paid $100 million.
0: He got $100 million,
3: and we got $120,000, and didn't get to the million.
0: Yeah,
3: I feel like I've been ripped off. But anyway, here's Prince on his induction to the Hall of Fame, and he gives a bit of a backhander to the people who would not have your best interests at heart in the music.
4: Rock and Roll Hall of Fame. This is definitely an honor. I don't want to take up too much time, but I would just like to say this. When I first started out in this music industry, I was most concerned with freedom. Freedom to produce, freedom to play all the instruments on my records, freedom to say anything I wanted to. Without any real spiritual mentors other than artists whose records I admired, Larry Graham being one of them. I embarked on a journey more fascinating than I could have ever imagined. But a word to the wise, too much freedom can lead to the soul's decay. And a word to the young artists, a real friend or mentor is not on your payroll.
3: That's true. That's true.
0: That's a good point.
3: Friends do not belong on your payroll. They belong on your back deck, having a beer with you at any time you please. Yeah, so $100 million in 1992, that would equate to $238 million this very day, Tomo. So I imagine Prince's estate, still being fought over by siblings, is still worth a pretty penny.
0: The purple one on Triple M.

0: On the listener app and on the radio dial, it is Triple M Nights with Dave Gleeson. A classic night at nine, thoroughly looking forward to. Albums recorded in under 3 weeks. But right now, Gleeson, the Roll has been back at it. Jelly Roll, our boy.
1: Well, he has turned conceptions about him on their ear. For the last 2 years, he's been lauded as being a MAGA person, you know, Make America Great Again. He was part of the Kid Rock tour, pulled out of that. Yeah, so he's long been thought of as a bit of a right-wing Trump supporter. Well, to kick that in the guts, firstly, he decided that, yes, he would go on and host the Jimmy Kimmel Show whilst Jimmy Kimmel has been away. Prior to him was Rosie O'Donnell. Mm-hmm. She stuck it to Trump.
0: Oh.
1: But then when everyone saw that he was doing the Jimmy Kimmel Show, they thought, well, this might take a different turn. He's supposedly a massive supporter of Trump. Let's hear how his support for Trump goes.
2: According to the Washington Post, a lot of doctors are worried about the president's weight. After his last physical, we found out Trump gained 14 pounds, which means he's now tipping the scales at almost 240. It's crazy. Think about this, y'all. In the last few years, I've lost 300 pounds. That means I've lost an entire Donald Trump. And let's be honest, based on his approval ratings, it seems like most of the country wants to do the same thing. Now listen. We should take it easy, y'all. We shouldn't be making fun of the president for his weight because we know that he would never do that to other people.
3: I refuse to talk about the fact that he's a fat slob. I don't mention it.
2: Well, if that ain't the pot calling the kettle fat.
1: I imagine he's put some of his fan base offside, but I imagine he's also got a lot of other people onside. He scrubbed up pretty good in a suit, didn't he?
0: He's done well, the role.
1: It's just the face, mate. I mean, get rid of the face tattoos or something. But he did go on to say that hopefully Trump can lose some pounds off his gut and then he'll be able to see his penis again. Hands up, Jelly Roll. Yeah, that's what the ICE agents will be saying to him very, very soon.

0: The Triple M Night Show with Dave Gleeson will be back in a sec. In the meantime, get distracted by these roadies crouching down, running on stage. We can see you, you know.
1: Sydney's longest running breakfast team.
0: Just don't ask how.
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2: 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It would be a nightmare.
3: 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Tell Gary to leave for a couple of weeks. Yeah. I'm sad. Get some rosé out. Ring Braith.
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0: Phillies at their best, can't wait to. They rock the shores of Australia back end of this year, 2026, Triple M presenting, obviously. Rockstar Demands, we're talking right now. Backstage Shenanigans.
1: Oh, look, it really is a great job to be in, Tomo. You get to the show an hour beforehand for the Jets. I'll talk through it. A couple of cases of beer, maybe a Corona and a Cooper's, bottle of Jack Daniels.
0: Yes.
1: A couple of bottles of red wine.
0: Right.
1: Soft drinks, which I don't drink anymore. I'm trying to make myself sound like I do the right thing. I don't drink the bloody soft drinks.
0: Yeah.
1: It's what I look like.
0: No, that's right.
1: I end up fat. And in the early days, you take a bit of the piss. So I remember the first big rider that we got, because I'd seen the Angels rider and I'd seen all the other big bands' riders. I put on a pair of Saints socks and two packets of Winfield Blue. And I would reckon that 90% of the places gave me the Saints socks.
0: You got them.
1: I've still got about 20 pairs at home in my sock drawer. And two packets of Winnie Blues, I would have one.
0: Okay.
1: And Jimmy, our lighting guy, who always made me look amazing, he got the other packet of Winnie Blues. But that is small potatoes compared to this, Tomo. Ozzy Osbourne's requirements, God rest his soul, he insisted on an eye, ear, nose and throat doctor.
0: What?
1: At each venue. I can imagine ear, nose and throat, but what about the eye?
0: Yeah.
1: The unwinking eye. What about that?
0: Mm-hmm.
1: The Beach Boys require a licensed masseur. Masseuse for me, thank you very much. Meat Loaf used to require a mask and a small tank of oxygen. What kind of mask?
0: The loaf.
1: like a Halloween mask?
0: Mm.
1: David Bowie requested the dressing room temperature is between 14 degrees and 18 degrees Celsius.
0: Wow. God.
1: I really see. These are things that I really don't care about.
0: No,
1: as long as the Jack Daniels is there. Paul McCartney must have a large arrangement of white Casablanca lilies in his dressing room. Come on, man. But it's just it doesn't. Mariah Carey, she's got like you have to have a whole thing set up for like a room with pink pillows,
0: yeah,
1: and couches and stuff. People do go over the top. Mick Jagger, this one got me surprised. One of his main things, he must have an auto cue on stage.
0: An auto cue?
1: Which is tells you the lyrics to his songs.
0: Yeah.
1: You wrote the freaking songs,
0: yeah,
1: Mick.
0: Yeah, you'd think you'd be all right, wouldn't you?
1: No, look, I've got to put my hand up. I forget some of our songs sometimes too. It would also tell him the name of the city in which they were performing.
0: Yeah, that's handy.
1: And that's a Spinal Tap thing because they get on stage and say, hello, Cleveland, and they're not in Cleveland.
0: Yeah, that's a winner. I can understand that.
1: But, there's all these types of things. I think it's all changed a little bit now for... All the bands are probably getting more things like flotation tanks.
0: Oh,
1: you know, somewhere they can meditate like that.
0: Saunas.
1: For us, it's all about the drinks on the list. But, yes, these are some of the demands that the big rock stars make. And if you ever do, kids out there, get into a big band, make sure

0: Triple M Nights with Dave Gleeson, not too far away, Gleeson, from another underrated track. We have pulled these out from the side of the couch. They are absolutely superb.
1: I'm glad you said from the side of the couch.
0: Yes.
1: Pulled them out of the old...
0: Yep. And they are absolutely brilliant tonight. We've played this one a few times, but it's still underrated.
1: It is indeed. Can't wait to get to that. Nothing But Thieves are doing big things, Tomo. You'd think that someone who called themselves Nothing But Thieves would be pretty well locked up as quick as possible. But they got a great song that we're going to be playing. And the Dave Mustaine interview, it's coming up in the next hour. He's going to talk all things Megadeth before they head over here for their final tour later on this year.
2: 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Sorry, force of habit. Triple M Nights with Dave Gleeson.
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9: Up and going here, Triple M Nights with Dave Gleeson. 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New stuff from Nothing But Thieves. And back end of this hour, Dave Mustaine from Megadeth. Gleeso, looking forward to having a conversation with him.
10: Yeah, can't wait to hear. 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And he's wrapping it all up so he can enjoy some time with his family.
9: Bloody oath. Birthday to celebrate right now, Gleeso.
10: Jeff Russo, you all know the name. He's 57 today.
9: Hey.
10: He is a guitarist. He's also a guy who wrote the soundtrack for Fargo, which is an FX series based on the movie of the same name. He's done the music for Star Trek, Star Trek Discovery, the Picard Star Trek show as well,
9: Utopia.
10: Another one of those massive shows. He's also won a Primetime Emmy. But I'm mentioning Jeff Russo because we know him from a band called Tonic.
9: That's right.
10: Started off with these guys in 1993. And, yeah, his list of credits for writing stuff for big, big television, Netflix, FX series, this guy is huge. So we say a happy birthday to Jeff Russo from Tonic and get this one on right now. If you could only see.
11: You're

0: Green Day, Monday night, Triple M nights with Dave Gleason, classic 9 at 9, albums recorded in under 3 weeks. We have some absolute beauties involved, including the Screaming Jets.
1: These are Gleasos.
0: Gleaso, we have loved doing this. Underrated tracks, tracks that don't get enough love on the FM dial, and you've picked another tonight.
2: Yeah, bloody oath. 1972, 73 is when Aerosmith started. They went straight to the top, had Dream on their first album.
0: Yeah.
2: So they became almost an overnight sensation. But 15 years later, the worlds had fallen off. They'd been put back on. One had been put in the wrong place. Joe Perry had left and had the Joe Perry project. Steven Tyler tried to carry on Aerosmith with other people filling in, but it never quite struck the mark. 1986, they brought out an album called Done With Mirrors, which was supposed to be their return to form. It was lukewarm response at best. So their manager, John Colodner, he actually mentioned that they should get some songwriters in from outside the band. So they went with someone who'd written songs for Bon Jovi and Heart, etc. Desmond Child was his name, and another guy called Jim Valance. They got them in as songwriters to help them form the songs for their brand new album. That album was Permanent Vacation, and it did what Done With Mirrors was supposed to do. It put them right back into the public eye. Some medium size hits, obviously. They had Angel off that album. Dude Looks Like a Lady.
0: Yeah.
2: But the big one was Ragdoll for me, and that's the song we're going to play today. And this was a return to form. It didn't get them quite to the heights that they'd achieved before, but only a couple of years later, with the help of some of these songwriters again, they brought out the album Pump and went straight back into the stratosphere, where they stayed for another 4, 5, or 6 albums. So very lucky that they found that muse, found that magic that they'd had years before on this album, Permanent Vacation. Let's get it on right now. Ragdoll, Living in a Movie.

0: Hi, how good's that? Genesis, Land of Confusion. It's Triple M this night's with Dave Gleason. Dave Mustaine, not too far away whatsoever. Brand new stuff right now, guys.
1: Bloody oath, mate. Guest list, Tomo.
0: Yeah.
1: They're a bit of the bane of my existence. Yep. I mean, look, I'm all for putting people on the list, but when you're doing a show, it costs $75 and suddenly there's 10 people who want to be on a guest list.
0: Yeah.
1: You actually... You're dropping $750 of your own cash,
0: yeah,
1: right?
0: Yeah.
1: As I say, it's one, for the big bands, it doesn't really matter.
0: Yes.
1: But for bands like us, workaday bands, I'm happy to put people on the guest list. But they can get those people who ring up, say, mate, haven't spoken to you in 20 years.
0: Yeah, them ones.
1: But, and I can't make it to the gig, but can you get my sister on the door?
0: Oh, come on.
1: Yeah, no, mate.
0: No.
1: But there's other ways to get into gigs, Tomo, and this band we're about to play, Nothing But Thieves, I think they're taking money out of their own pocket.
2: I don't have a ticket. How do I get in? But also, how would you get into your own show if you didn't have a ticket?
3: Oh, that's a good question.
2: How'd you break in?
3: Do you know what? I probably shouldn't be saying this, but 9 times out of 10, if you just say to the security guard, I'm in the band, I don't have my pass, I just go, go on, in you go.
4: Yeah, I think a couple of people have pretended they're my family and stuff like that. That's strange.
3: It's awful. But I don't know, hide in a flight case and write on top of the flight case, important, must be taken in to the stage immediately.
4: Yeah,
3: get in the bar.
2: Get in the bar.
3: There's nothing. There's no drinks in it. So
2: bring the alcohol.
3: Yep. But no, I don't know. I wouldn't recommend
4: AI would
3: it.
4: Probably help at some point, wouldn't it?
3: Yeah, ask AI. Ask ChatGPT.
1: So 400 people rock up,
0: yeah.
1: Say, yeah, I'm in the band.
0: Yep.
1: Eventually the bouncer. Well, some of the bouncers probably wouldn't catch on for quite a while.
0: Wouldn't have a clue.
1: Not
0: the old sickies out there.
1: They've got a brand new album coming out the next month, 25th of September. It's called Stray Dogs. And if you like this song we're about to play, you're going to love Nothing But Thieves.
0: Evolution, Triple M.

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0: metal's great survivors, from Metallica to Megadeth. He's got his prints all over that mosh pit. Please welcome to Triple M Nights, another sweaty Dave with long hair from Megadeth. It's Dave Mustaine.
1: Megadeth have decided to call time on their illustrious career, and they're doing a lap of the planet, and they're coming to Australia later on this year, and I am stoked to be talking to Dave Mustaine. Dave, welcome to Triple M.
2: Hey, dude.
1: I'm thinking it's a special day to talk to Dave Mustaine, mate. Thanks for taking the time.
2: Yeah, of course. It is a special day.
1: Rock on, man. So here you are. You've decided to call time on your career, mate, on Megadeth in particular. What a way to go out with a number one album.
2: Yes, there's nothing higher than number one.
1: That's it, man. But it must be, gratifying to for your fans to all show up in force and go out and get the record.
2: Yeah, it was great. It was great. I'm so grateful.
1: And so what was the catalyst for deciding that now's the time?
2: There was no catalyst. I had been tracking for days on end, and my hands just hurt. And I was talking to our management, and I said that I don't know how much longer I can keep doing this because my hands are really, really bothering me. I do have Jupiter's contraction in my hand.
1: Yeah. You can
2: see that thing right there. It's getting worse. And I want to make sure that I go out on top. So we made a great record. I had no idea that we were going to stop, but here we are, Great record, great tour. We're going to have a great time, and I'm not going to look backwards and cry about it.
1: So, look, man, your life has been consumed by, playing in a band since you were a teenager. What are you going to fill your time with?
2: I don't know. Just being happy. I've had a great career, you're right, and I've got a lot of friends around the world. I'd like to travel more and see the inside of, see more than the inside of a tour bus. I could pretty much tell you wherever we're at just by the shape of the toilet seat.
1: And now, look, you're playing with here in Australia with Iron Maiden. What did they mean to you when you were a young fella? Coming from Britain, there was a bit of a metal revolution going on at that stage. What did Iron Maiden mean to you at that stage?
2: They were very, very influential for me. I loved listening to them. I loved learning the songs. It was one of the bands I would always play whenever we had people over at our house. I had an apartment and lived in Huntington Beach, so at the end of the week people would roll past other people's houses and somebody would go buy a keg of beer, and then somebody would have a little cover band play, and that was one of the things that I loved. As soon as I put on the Maiden, you could tell who the cool people were going to be, because they liked the Maiden, and they weren't saying, oh, hey, can you play some more Triumph, which I think is a great band, but if I met a girl and she liked Maiden, and that was my kind of gal.
1: Now, you yourself have become so influential. I mean, one of the big four of the thrash metal scene for such a long time. How have you maintained your fire and inspiration?
2: Just by not taking shit from anybody.
1: I know that about you.
2: Yeah, and just being myself, doing what I want to do. Not caring about what other people say. I say this to my kids all the time. It's not what man thinks, it's what God knows about you too. And that's all you need to worry about, I think my kids have been wonderful. My wife did an exceptional job. Both of them are really exceptional human beings. I thought I was going to have typical rock brats.
1: Unreal, mate. Well, this coming to Australia, how many times you've been to Australia over the years?
2: Seven. I know it's been 35 years.
1: It's such a long way to come, bud, isn't it? And it's such a big undertaking.
2: Yeah, but it's worth it. You guys are worth it.
1: Oh, man, look, not a day goes by that you walk the streets here in Adelaide, where I am, that you don't see a bunch bunch of Megadeth t-shirts, mate, and it's such a testament to how well loved you blokes are around the world.
2: Thank you. I was going to say it's an honor to be beholden to you guys. So thank you,
1: mate. It's been an absolute pleasure to talk to you, Dave. Cannot wait for you to get here. When November, you come here and you're playing with Iron Maiden around the country. Dave Mustaine, Megadeth has been an absolute inspiration to many of us fans out here, and I just want to thank you for your time and wish you all the best in your future endeavours.
2: Thank you, sir.

0: Back end of 8 o'clock, Dave Mustaine was absolutely superb, Gleeso.
1: Yeah, he's made a few words at times, Tomo, but that's always been the way. I mean, look, the thing you, I have seen some fairly prickly interviews with Dave, but no, it was great to hear from the horse's mouth what it's like to have been the head man of Megadeth for all those years.
0: No doubt about that, Gleeso. Albums that are recorded under 3 weeks, that's what we're doing next year.
1: Piece of piss.
0: Ah.
1: I can do that.
0: Okay, we'll do it very, very shortly. At Triple M.
2: Get ready. Gleeso is coming back for the encore straight after this. Triple M's Night Show with Dave Gleeson. Remember the first time you heard, "Are You Gonna Be My Girl?"
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19: The classic nine, because eight didn't seem like a good number, and 10, well, don't be stupid, he doesn't work past 10, at least not for us.
0: Albums recorded under 3 weeks in the classic nine at nine, that's what we're doing tonight, Gleeso, and you are a part of this company. What's happening here?
1: We went into the studio in 1990, and we had very little time because we were out on the road at the time as well, so we're doing shows around, mostly around Sydney, King's Cross and out at Parramatta and Penrith, etc. But we got into the studio and got the album done as quickly as we can. Recently, someone sent me this.
0: Mm-hmm.
1: It's our first appearance ever on Hey Hey. Hey Hey's making a comeback, by the way.
0: Is it really?
1: I read recently that Daryl is rebooting it. Great man that he is. Here he is. This is our first ever time on Hey Hey at Saturday.
21: They've got the new album, All For One. The debut album, they went in, they put 15 tracks down in 18 days.
22: Wow.
21: That's very uncommon in this business now. Yeah, in the pop thing, like they go in, sit there for months thinking, oh, we've got to get that drum sound right, man. Mm. So, you know, like, well, the boys just went in, laid it all down, and this is how it came out for what other tracks? Screaming Jets and Better.
0: How good.
1: It's good. A friend of mine sent me all of our appearances on Hey Hey. I think we did about 8 or 9 over the years.
0: Love it.
1: Brilliant. But we're talking about bands who record their albums in under 3 weeks. We're kicking off with The White Stripes. The album was Elephant. It took them between April 24 and May 13 to get the album in the can. And if you listen to it, you'll understand why.
0: Triple M.

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1: Just like Velcro wallets, this will never go out of fashion. I'll put my money on it. Just let me get my wallet.

0: Doing 9 albums that took under 3 weeks to record. We've had the White Stripes with Elephant, the Beatles, Please Please Me, and of course UMI with Hi-Fi Way right there, Gleeson.
1: Well, the Beatles, one day, mate. It was one day, and that's why when you hear the vocal that we just played on Twist and Shout, John's voice is stretched to the limit, but it actually adds to how great his rock vocals were. So, dead set, that was like a 14-hour session or something like that for the Beatles' first album.
0: Crazy.
1: And UMI took about 8 days.
0: 8 days.
1: And before that, they went into the studio. The best thing you can do is pre-production, Tomo.
0: Mm-hmm.
1: So you go into a studio, just a rehearsal room, no bells and whistles. You learn the songs inside out. Then you get into the studio and you bang those suckers down.
0: Love it.
1: That's exactly what the Doors did as well. With their first album, The Doors, took them 6 days. Overthinking is the enemy of accomplishment, and the longer an album takes to make, the more expensive things become, is what they said about that album. So let's get on The Doors from their very first album, Light My Fire, Light My Fire, Light My Fire.
0: Triple one.

0: The Ramones get a Guernsey in the out. They're recorded under three weeks, Glee. So albums recorded under 3 weeks. We have got an array of talent involved.
1: Well,
0: here.
1: I think it's they're mostly debut albums. I know that Bleach took 30 hours to record over a few sessions, and that's where actually Butch Vig let Kurt know. He was talking about doubling vocals, which gives you a more full vocal sound. And Kurt's going, "I'm not doing that." And Butch said, "Well, John Lennon did it." And Kurt went, "Well, I'm going to do it too." 30 hours to record the album Bleach. So let's get on About a Girl.
0: Triple M.

0: Silverchair with Tomorrow off the album Frog Stomp. The Young Fellas there, Gleeside Get a Guernsey in the classic 9 at 9 albums recorded under 3 weeks. Well, what more are you doing when you're 15 years old? You got a bit of time, Gleeside.
1: Well, that's right. We just want to get in there. I mean, the most fun you have is rehearsing and playing gigs. Studio can be a little bit kind of, you know, I just get bored in there, Tomo.
0: Yeah.
1: Listening to the same song over and over and over again. So really, you kind of, what you want to do is, especially with a debut album, you get in there and you really catch the vibe and the energy and the excitement of the band. So Frog Stomp took them 9 days with the great Kevin Shirley. Mixing the record took even less time. I think it took about 5 days. Let's move on to the one and only High Voltage by AC/DC. They went into Albert Studios in Sydney in between live gigs, much like the Screaming Jets, working through the night after finishing stage performances and then continuing into the day. The recording sessions took place primarily in November 1974. And yeah, it was 10 days to record one of the greatest rock albums of all time, High Voltage by AC/DC. Baby, please don't go.

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14: Talking about stuff that you've hid from your partners.
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17: Yeah. Brenda, what was it or what is it?
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14: Guys, all right. 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
17: true.
14: Anyway.
17: Yes.
0: Maroon, Millie and Nathan Hindmarsh. The Rush Hour. 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
19: 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Dave Mustaine was outstanding.
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3: How's it going? Welcome to the show. Hope you had a fantastic weekend. This is 2 hours of the best Australian music, and the biggest Australian music conference is happening this week. Shout outs to everyone who is heading up to Big Sound in Brisbane, or if you're already there, hope you're enjoying it. A massive collection of Australian music industry and the best upcoming talent in the world, all in one place. It's going to be a lot of fun. So we are going to be broadcasting from Big Sound Wednesday and Thursday. We cannot wait. Heaps of new music on the way too. We've got G Flip, the boys, Eskimo Joe. Hello, hello. From their number one Australian album, and the tour starts in a few days. Two big hometown shows at the Forum for the Temper Trap. This one's These Arms, Ice House 2. And touring in October, we cannot wait, Tame Impala. Top 10 on the US singles charts as well. Just absolutely dominating. We love it. And celebrating 45 years of an incredible career, we've got the mighty Hoodoo Gurus, All Killer No Filler Tour. Kicks off in November. Looking forward to this. Death Defying, Triple M time.

0: In excess, Kiss of Dirt. This is Triple M's Homegrown. Tony, you seen them a few times?
1: I managed to catch them at both ends of the X Tour.
0: Oh.
1: I saw them at Wembley. It was amazing how over 18 months it just got better and better.
0: Yeah.
1: So this is what it's like to be a lead singer of a band. Hutchins was the epitome of
0: one of the greats. Hey, coming up, new music from the Temper Trap. They're touring. Those dates to come. Ice House Jet after the sports. You're listening to the radio. Triple M's Homegrown.

0: New music from the Temper Trap. That is These Arms. This is Triple M's Homegrown. They are coming back home. Their tour kicks off, well, on the 10th of September next week. Two shows at the Forum. Then they're going to Brisbane, Adelaide, Sydney. Go and see the Temper Trap. They are in fine form. Just like The Living End, they've been playing some shows too, freshly off being inducted into the ARIA Hall of Fame. We'll get on Eskimo Joe. Hello. Jumping on the Red Hot Summer Tour with Men at Work, Australian Crawl, and we welcome back the boys with Alone in Vegas. Touring nationally too, it's coming up on Triple M.
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1: Anyway.
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18: Live right around the country is Triple M's Homegrown. Awesome at the Monday Bash. Baby Animals, Phil Jamieson, new music from him. He is resting up after that accident on tour where he really hurt his back. So he's getting some rest before some more shows at the end of the year. Regurgitator 2. I found a classic Big Day Out story here in the music library from Powderfinger. It involves Courtney Love, Marilyn Manson, and throwing chairs. That's 10 minutes away. New music from Parker 2. We'll get Real Life on straight after the Mighty Hunters and Collectors. This is Where Do You Go on Triple M's Homegrown.

0: feeling is dead.
1: New music from Josh Pike. That is Under the Escarpment. You're on Triple M's Homegrown. Coming up, Dead Star. I love Deeper Water. That's coming up. Johnny Diesel, the man who never stops touring, is coming up. Midnight Oil 2. And this band, they're playing some shows across the US at the moment. Make sure you're following them on the socials. And before they became one of Australia's biggest bands. And this, one of the biggest songs in the world, played in stadiums everywhere. This is when they knew they made it, Andrew Stockdale.
2: I think when we got free beer, that was it. I couldn't believe it. We got to play in front of some people. And we pub that we usually went to watch bands at, then we were paid $67 to play the gig. We just couldn't believe it.
1: Oh, they're good times. Serious Wolfmother right now, Joker and the Thief on Triple M's Homegrown.

0: Nancy Oil, Short Memory on Triple M's Homegrown. Zach was very quick on 133.53 in Newcastle, mate. What are your favourite tunes right there?
1: That late 80s era, you know, it was just quality Oz rock around that time.
0: Yeah.
1: It fits with the Aussie culture. There's a lot of great messages that you can read through their anthems.
0: Speaking of great Australian bands, we're going to keep that going with the Church. Baby Animals coming up too. And we are hoping that he's having a speedy recovery. Bill Jamison, of course, singer from Grinspoon. Out in his solo tour, he was 27 shows out of 44 down. And then in mighty Traralgon, he fell over, hurt his back, so he had to go straight to hospital and cancel the rest of the tour. So we hope he's resting up. His new one plays next on Triple M.
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1: Lou and Judge. It is, you know, Andy Mundy, and it's time to kick off this.
22: Lou and Judge's Dare to Daddy.
23: Here's to kicking back with Dad and keeping the larrikin energy alive with Bundy Campfire Bourbon Barrel Rum. Drink responsibly.
1: Yeah, it's Dare to Daddy time. How does this all work? Let's talk it. What is this?
7: I'm really excited because, Jarch, it's his first Father's Day.
8: Well, my first Father's Day is coming up, yes.
7: Yeah, so we're pretty much leaning into the mischief and fun of putting the show back into the listeners' hands.
8: Yep.
7: So you register, you nominate Jarch for like a prank or a challenge, and Jarch has to do it for you, take it on. So you're pretty much getting cash for Jarch doing something.
8: Yeah. I will sort of determine how much I think the respective challenge is worth.
7: Yep.
8: So, and what sucks about this is the ones that are worse for me are kind of worth more money.
7: It's the easiest radio contest in the world.
8: Well, that's correct.
7: Like you have to do nothing but come up with an idea that sucks for you.
8: That's correct, Louise.
7: Yeah. So we've got Aaron on the line.
8: It's all thanks to Bundy, by the way. Yeah. Aaron, how you going, mate?
24: Good, guys. How about yourselves?
8: No, I'm okay.
7: Judge is a little bit nervous. His first one, you know.
8: I'm a little bit apprehensive. well, let's just...
7: Yeah, get into it. What do you want him to
8: what
7: do?
8: What do you want
7: him
8: to do?
24: Well, how good's your pain threshold?
8: Not great.
24: Not great? Well, you won't like then what I've got for you then.
7: Amazing.
1: What do you got, Aaron?
24: Okay, so I've got two options. I've got two options for you.
8: Yep.
24: The first option is getting Collingwood prison bars on your chest.
7: Like a tattoo.
24: And the second option was getting your eyebrows and nostrils done.
8: Okay.
7: Sorry, is this waxing?
24: Yeah.
7: So the chest hair is like
8: cut. Yeah. You got to rip it off.
24: Yeah, so pretty much he'll have basically strips on his chest, and so you have no hair on one strip and then hair, and so it pretty much look like you have a Collingwood jersey on, pretty much.
1: Right.
7: Okay. Do you want to do that, Judge, or would you like your eyebrows and nostrils gone?
8: Aaron. Why I order.
7: Mm-hmm.
24: Hey, mate, if you can come and find me, mate, then be my guest.
8: If you're in this room, Aaron, I wouldn't do a thing to you.
7: He's stuck behind his prison bars.
24: I reckon you would.
8: Aaron, look, just because I did art growing up, I feel like the prison bars is creative. I'm making an artwork out of my graying chest hair.
7: Mm. It's going to hurt more, I think.
8: I know, Dalton.
7: And I'm waxing you.
8: I want eyebrows.
7: True. I'm waxing you too, which means I'm not going soft.
8: Aaron, I'm doing the prison bars.
1: Okay.
24: Cool.
8: And if I succeed...
1: How much is that worth?
8: I'll give him a grand.
1: A grand?
7: A grand.
1: Wow. Okay.
7: Easiest $1,000 you've ever won, Aaron. If
24: he
7: gets through it, little squealer.
8: Sorry?
7: You'll be going...
8: Oh, mate, especially you doing it because you don't know how to do it.
7: Nope. Well...
1: It gets better.
8: Nice. Maybe you do.
1: Okay, Aaron, you stick around.
24: Right, mate.
8: We're going to.
7: Welcome to Lou's Beautician.
1: Looks like we're kicking off Dare to Daddy, thanks to Bundy Rum, by waxing parts of Judge's chest.
8: Great.
7: This is the best day ever.
1: Judge on Triple M.
22: It's your early drive home with Triple M's Lou and Judge.
1: Lou and Judge on Triple M. And it is time for this.
22: Lou and Judge's Dare to Daddy.
23: Here's to kicking back with Dad and keeping the larrikin energy alive with Bundy Campfire Bourbon Barrel Rum. Drink responsibly.
7: Oh, God.
1: So this is the first Dare to Daddy.
7: I'm terrified for you, Judge. He's got two wax strips on his chest.
8: I've got to keep them warm.
7: Yeah. So I've been patting his chest as well.
8: Yeah, you need to chill out.
7: So we've got Aaron on the line. $1,000 is on the line for you, Aaron, if we get these wax strips
8: off.
7: Look at
8: all the hair on the
7: I'm more nervous than you, Judge.
8: Oh, well, at least I'll get rid of some of it, guys.
7: Yeah. Aaron, you there?
24: Just take some deep breaths, mate. That's all I'll say to you.
8: Oh, brother.
7: I'm nervous because what if I yank them the wrong way?
8: Aaron.
24: But that's not the right to do it.
8: Aaron, I've got to let you know, I'm a hairy man.
7: Yeah.
1: Yeah,
7: I can see through that strip it's like a white bait Fritto New Zealand, hundreds and hundreds of little Squiggle. Oh, actually,
24: you're just the guy from the 40-year-old version when he got his done.
1: Yeah, it's a bit like that, in here right now.
7: So Jarch is telling me to pull down the way to wax. I'm sure you go up, but I'm doing what you ask.
24: Do one of each.
2: Okay.
1: Right.
2: So I push into my chest.
7: Yeah.
1: Now, this is live radio. I'm a bit worried about what Josh is going to yell out here.
7: I
1: know.
7: You might have to get the dump on him ready.
1: Okay.
7: 3, 2.
1: Oh, it's not quite gone.
2: God, Lou.
1: Lou has not quite pulled the whole thing off. Oh, no.
2: You got to hold on to it.
7: Oh, no. I tried. It's so hairy.
2: Oh, my days, that hurt.
7: It's not over.
2: Yeah, well, now I'm wigging out because you didn't do it. I'm
1: so Lou. So just Lou.
2: Give it a go. Just go.
1: Just go. Here we go.
2: Just go.
1: Here we go.
2: Oh!
7: Actually, no!
2: What?
1: Okay.
7: It didn't get all of them, and now he's stuck with it.
1: Okay, well, that's at least it's
2: and
1: off
2: now
1: you.
2: It's all stuck in.
7: We can get that off. You keep it hot.
1: I'm looking forward to the second one.
2: Now.
1: Okay. So
7: no, we get that off. There's a way to get it. It's okay. There's a way to get it
2: off. Got Aaron.
7: Someone check GPT how to get the wax off this man's chest.
1: Let's
7: make sure.
1: Aaron, what have you done? Okay, we got.
24: Well, he deserves it.
2: Thanks, mate.
1: We got one more strip. Okay, Lou's going.
2: You've got to give it a nudge, Lou.
7: Yeah, I know, mate.
2: Push in. 3, 2, 1.
1: Oh! I said it's still a little bit on there. Oh, no. Okay. He nearly swore. There's only a little bit left to go.
2: Oh, I just got to do it myself.
7: Just go.
2: Brando. Brando.
1: It's off. And
7: Aaron, you've won the $1,000.
24: Guys, thank you very much.
1: This is cruel.
7: You're okay to not be happy, Jack. He's shaking.
2: Aaron.
24: Yes, mate.
2: That sucked.
1: Okay, I think we've got an aftercare wipe there, Lou. Maybe we got to apply something.
2: Oh, now the bloody headphones are getting stuck in my chest here, wax.
7: Is this the aftercare?
1: Aaron, well done.
7: I think we should hold fire and chat GPT this. We'll be back.
1: We'll be back. Okay.
2: Why don't I say good luck?
1: Here's to kicking back. Here's to kicking back with Dad and doing Father's Day the Bundy way with Bundy Campfire Bourbon Barrel Rum. Drink responsibly. It's Lou and Jarch on Triple M.
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2: Well, you're dead right. Now, Lulu, we played a little game there the other day here in the office.
7: TikTok trend.
2: Yeah, that's right. Where I was in studio, couldn't hear a word you guys were saying. You were congregated outside.
7: Mm-hmm.
2: You then agree on a task that I need to perform. I don't know what the task is, so when I walk out, you make, if I'm getting warmer.
7: It's like
2: so
7: the
2: it's
7: game
2: hot
7: and cold.
2: That's right.
7: Hot, cold, cold, cold. But with noises.
2: So my task was to roll on the floor.
7: Mm-hmm. Which is hard. Like getting on the floor is easy for you to go,
2: Yeah, it's but then the what roll? Do you do?
7: Yeah.
2: Because I thought, you know, I was thinking maybe it's not that – I was thinking it wouldn't be as simple as a roll, so I was thinking, like, would you want me all
7: planking.
2: Limbs? Planking. Extended. You know, I don't know. Anyway, the roll never came into my mind.
7: No.
2: Because I just thought, wouldn't be a roll.
7: It was roll.
2: Now
7: – for context, the trend is usually just the person in the – like, just you.
2: Yep.
7: But because – you know, radio, everyone, Lou and Jarch, to like jump in the shot, Lou. And then the video
2: The video's gone viral.
7: Yes.
2: And you've been getting torched in the comments.
7: Because I was worried for Jarch because it's taking him a while. And fair enough, like, how are you meant to figure that out? So I'm going, I said twice. Well, should we tell him?
1: Yeah, sort of like this.
7: Should we tell him?
2: No. He's so funny. Now, that's hit a raw nerve.
7: Just trying to help out my mate, my best mate.
1: But you can't tell him before he gets it. That's the whole point.
7: It's
2: the payoff.
7: I know it's the payoff. But in my head, I was like, "Oh, is he going to be annoyed and like this is taking way too long?" You know. So I was like,
2: "So you're just hurtful, super hurtful." No. So there was a Bob the drag queen. Yeah, he's got 2 million followers.
7: Oh, amazing! So someone famous is roasting me.
2: Now, the comment, why did the should we tell him lady piss me off? And here are some correspondence.
1: So should we tell him, lady?
2: You're now known as the should we tell him, lady.
0: Just trying to help out my mate. Nah.
2: Should we tell him? F no, lady. Why would you ruin the game? here's some more. She was literally standing in his way. She's trying to get back to work. She pisses me off too.
0: Yeah, everyone's agreeing.
2: Then again, she pissed me off too, bro. I think she's just very codependent and couldn't handle seeing him confused.
1: Codependent.
0: I'm like, no, don't let Judge.
2: Jesus Christ. I'm reading some of these for the first time. Someone's just written, bitch. Look, it's a roll on the ground.
0: Like, are you that concerned that someone said that?
2: What about this one? Because she wanted it to be about her. No. Guaranteed if they said yes, she would have gone, oh, my God, it's roll on the ground. Ha, ha, ha. Oh, my God, duh. Or something similar.
0: Like, literally from a, what, three-minute video, people have now come up with my whole personality in life.
2: They're dead right. She said, they've said, because your brain works, she's making it all about her. She pissed me off.
0: But let me guess, there's a comment that goes, woman, rolling eyes.
2: Anyway, Lulu, you were just there as me mate trying to help.
0: That's what I was helping out, mate.
2: I got the role done. Thank you for not telling me. Because the payoff, we earned that. I think what we do next time, we do one with you and I'll be in the background going, should we tell her?
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2: Mate, it's a ripper. It's an absolutely ripper prize for a ripper person. Kate.
0: Me.
2: Kate.
0: Hey, Kate.
2: How you going?
5: Hello, Mommy and Daddy and Uncle Bucky.
1: Hello, Kate. Uncle LP. Thank you.
2: Uncle LP. There's a ring to that, isn't there? Uncle LP.
1: Uncle LP. Uncle Lockie is what I got from Kate. I'll take it.
2: Now, Kate.
1: Sounds like an older bloke.
0: You know, like old Uncle LP.
2: Old Uncle LP, yeah. G'day, boys. How's it going?
0: Yeah.
1: Don't mind it. Thank you, Kate.
2: Kate,
5: no,
2: you've created a character on this show. Very proud of you, daughter.
5: Thank you, Daddy.
2: Hold on to the collar.
0: Yeah, he's sweating up in here.
2: Okay, I'm going to read the questions. First to answer gets the point. There is no need to buzz in. Kate, are you ready?
5: Yes.
2: Lulu, you ready?
0: I am. I'm feeling confident today.
2: Are you?
0: Mm-hmm.
2: How are you feeling, Kate?
5: I'm feeling really confident.
2: I believe in you, Kate. Bring it on, sis. I believe in you.
5: Let's go, girl.
2: Ooh. All right, ladies, you versus Lou begins in 3, 2, 1. Go. Which game will now require Aussies to have their actual license?
0: FIFA.
2: Coming out in November.
0: Like what kind of game?
5: Grand Theft Auto.
2: That's right, Kate.
1: That's wild.
2: That is so weird.
0: Well,
2: why?
0: It'd be an age restriction.
2: Dumb. Who famously played the role of Indiana Jones?
0: Harrison Ford.
2: Correct. The new Ted Lasso is available on which streaming service? Correct, Lulu. Kuala Lumpur is the capital city of which country?
0: Singapore. Asia.
2: Country.
0: Malaysia.
2: Correct. What is a group of wolves called?
0: Pound pack.
2: Correct. Kate. Sorry, Jack Cleary made his NRL debut for which club on the weekend?
0: Warriors.
2: How did you know that?
0: Because I follow Nathan Cleary and he plays for the Panthers. Ivan was there. The whole bloody family was there.
1: Wow, you got the whole backstory.
2: Well done, darling. Tom Cruise and Anne Hathaway are set to star in which film together?
0: Oh, the Hunt of the Forest or something?
2: It's definitely not. It's Days of Thunder. Which country was formerly known as Ceylon?
1: Could be Ceylon.
2: Ceylon? Starts with a C. C-E-Y-L-O-N.
0: Ceylon. New Zealand. Mexico.
2: S-L.
0: Slovenia. Slovakia.
2: Oh. Oh, that's fair. Slovenia. So that's good. Yeah. What is the fastest fish in the ocean?
0: Nemo.
5: Sailfish.
2: Oh, Kate, new weapon. 2 points for Kate for that one. How many runners participated in the Sydney Marathon?
0: 40,000.
2: That's correct.
0: Yeah.
5: Whoa.
1: How'd you know that?
2: Oi, mummy.
0: I've been practicing.
2: Four, five.
5: Very good.
0: I was good today, wasn't I, Kate?
2: You but were
0: I'm
2: on.
0: Feeling generous. You take that $300 gift seat back.
2: Yeah, you got
5: it. Thank you guys so much. Thank you, Kate.
2: You're a weapon, mate.
5: Thanks, guys.
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2: Now, you've got a little nemesis, don't you?
0: Stop saying I've got a nemesis. This is not what this is about.
2: No, Lou, this is comparable to like a gang turf war. You're the Bloods, he's the Crips.
0: This is nothing. This is Finn.
2: You got beef.
0: So Violet, who we work with, her two kids, Finn and Austin, and everyone knows I'm obsessed with Austin. Mm. I still love Finn. I just have more love for Austin. And now you've
2: picked your favourite.
0: Now you've created like I've got beef.
2: Well, you've picked your favourite and you've started a beef with a child.
0: He's five.
2: But this is the problem. When you walk in to Vi's house and you've got two ice creams and Finn goes,
8: oh, Auntie Lou's bought me an ice cream. Oh, bubblegum, my favourite flavour.
0: That's how he talks.
7: He talks like James
2: and then
7: Blunt.
2: You hand them both. Yeah, correct.
8: She's hard to me.
2: And then you hand both of them to Austin.
0: Well, I think
2: who doesn't need two ice creams, by the way. It's when you start beef with kids.
0: That's not what happened, Jack. I wouldn't even do such a thing. But yesterday we went out for like a lunch and a couple of afternoon drinks. Because how good was the weather, by the way?
2: Unbelievable.
0: Like it was, couldn't believe it. So we're like, we'll go. And there's this bolo and just all the kids run around and it's just amazing. Yep. Like, you know, they're just all in their own world. Like there would have honestly been, I reckon, 50 kids under like five just running around in this bolo.
2: Hectic.
0: Yeah, it was. But everyone was in their own world. Everyone was like really well behaved. It was so cute. And there are a couple of things that happened. So Austin, he's obviously a wee bit of a bigger boy, was mesmerized by the music. And he just kept dropping laps, like he'd just be turning and turning in circles, looking at the ground. And then we'd go, "You're Austin, Austin," and you just couldn't take him away from the ground. And then he'd sort of stumble like he was drunk because he's so dizzy.
2: Oh, he's getting himself dizzy.
0: Yeah, and then he'd be like, "It was so funny." I've got a video of it. And then he'd sort of like stumble, and then he's a little army top. And like a little t-shirt, and it's too hot. So Violet takes it off him, and then he's in a little white singlet, and he looks like 18.
2: The groundskeeper's fuming. Yeah. He's like, "Well, the bowls greens are completely ruined." Like, well, they've never heard a buffalo bloody stampede through here.
0: Yeah, so he's stomping around. It was so cute. And then Finn was just growing metal, mate. Yeah. Finn was getting a bit grumpy because he didn't have anything to eat yet. So Violet was like, "We'll go and get you a pizza." So she goes to get her pizza, whatever. Violet and I are talking away. Ash, Violet's husband, comes over and goes, "Did you see what happened? He's eaten the whole thing." Finn had found someone's birthday cake.
2: No.
0: Like a big piece of it. And it was like a plastic plate over it. And he just
2: Oh my god.
0: And they were like, so then they're like,
2: did they rouse on him?
0: Yeah, and then like, he just saw food colouring and was just like, "Give me bright colours."
2: Imagine being a kid, like, there was whose cake it was.
0: Well, I don't know if they'd cut it up into slices and he'd just found a slice, but I don't think it was for him.
2: Louisa,
0: I don't think it was.
2: It sounds like he's gone hands and mouth in first. And just absolutely deleted half a birthday cake.
0: Yep.
7: Wow.
0: So Violet was like, "Oh my God," she's running around in his head.
2: And it's like a police lineup of like, who's eaten Timmy's birthday cake? And you've line up of kids, just normal kid, normal kid, normal kid, kid covered in blue dye and just icing, normal kid, normal kid, normal kid.
0: Fan. Yeah, so it was an eventful day.
7: Oh my goodness.
0: A lot of fun. But don't be stealing other kids' birthday cakes again, Finn.
2: Finn.
0: My arch nemesis.
2: Stop Finn. Lou and Judge. Cakes.
3: This is the early drive home with Lou and Judge.
1: Ladies and gentlemen, this is Can I Get Your Number?
7: Oh, it's a very simple number guessing game.
0: Well, it's not simple.
2: Well, Lulu.
0: Last time I confused myself. I'm still confused.
2: Yeah, that's correct.
0: What did I ask?
2: How many kilometres, is it more kilometres away from home than here?
0: Oh, that's even hearing it, confusing question. I'm still confused.
2: I don't know. I'm going to write my number down right now.
0: Oh, yeah, forgot we've got to do that.
7: So you're picking a number from 1 to 50, right?
2: That's right.
7: Any number.
0: Yeah. It's really hard. So we write it, we write a number and then we ask each other questions and try and guess the number.
2: Now,
0: it sounds easy, it's not.
2: LP's made a good point. I think we remove the age-related questions because it then...
0: No!
2: Well, it sort of just
7: really
2: makes
7: doing it anyway.
2: Easy.
0: But I've got one that I want to use.
2: I know, but then you could be like, is he aged above... if you're aged above 30, this number aged above 30, yes. Is it aged below 40, yes.
0: Okay, and, I think
2: you
0: know I can mean? Still do the one I want to do.
2: Well, I'm doing it sounds like you're going to do it anyway.
7: Maybe Lou gets to do what she wants.
0: The judge doesn't.
2: Well, yeah, her first question is, tell me what number you wrote down.
0: Josh just goes,
7: okay.
0: 77.
2: Yeah.
7: Who's going to be the detective first?
2: So it's between 1 and 50. Have you written your number down, Lou?
0: Yeah, I have.
2: Okay, I've written mine down as well. I'll ask questions first.
0: Okay.
7: Right. Begin.
2: Would you spend this many dollars on lunch for yourself?
0: Yes.
2: Would it get you something good, this amount of money?
0: Yes.
2: So it's you'll spend enough that it'll be a decent, good lunch?
0: Well, that's subjective.
2: Ask the question. Answer it.
0: I'm going to say no.
2: Okay. Interesting. So we're in the lower tier of things, I think.
0: Well, it depends on how much of a spender I am.
2: What number did you write down?
0: I don't, because I nearly said it.
2: Could you smash this many Tim Tams?
0: Yeah, it'd be a push, but I could do it because I've got a sweet tooth.
2: Okay.
0: Yeah, let's give answers a bit more.
2: Could you, is, would you drink this many drinks in a night out?
0: Yeah.
2: God. Could you finish this many slices of pizza?
0: No.
7: Time's up. What's the number?
0: Anything in that bag?
7: Anything? You're going to say anything, Chachi?
2: 32.
0: 15.
7: Oh, wow.
2: I was going to say 16.
0: Yeah.
2: But I...
0: Do you not...
2: I panicked. I'm like, no, I double it.
0: Do you not black out and forget what you asked? That's what I do, and then I come just, to...
2: You know what ruined me? The drinking question, I've shot myself in the foot because I changed it because I was like, you think you're a bit of a man rooter? You know what I mean? And I was like, oh, yeah, you did that. You know?
7: Okay, so Judge's score is 17.
2: 16.
7: No, 32, and it was 15.
2: 16, oh.
0: What?
7: Lou's number was 15.
0: Stop.
2: Oh, that's right. Stop. Sorry. Yep, that's correct. 17.
7: And we're going for a smaller score.
2: Smaller
7: so less
2: score
7: than 17
2: wins.
7: Will win Lou the game.
2: That's correct. All right, Lulu.
7: Take it away, Lulu.
0: Have you celebrated this birthday?
2: That's an age question. I won't answer it.
0: Oh.
2: Sorry, keep going.
0: Is this more than the number of countries you've visited?
2: Yes. No. What?
0: Oh, see?
2: What?
0: That's what I mean.
7: Is your number more than the number of countries you've visited?
2: No, it's not.
0: Well, now I don't... Is this enough money to ruin your day if you lost it?
2: No.
0: Okay. Would you spend this much on a haircut?
2: No. Oh, like, yeah.
0: Well, what?
2: Well, it would be a cheap haircut, put it that way.
0: Okay. Have you been to this many concerts in your life?
2: Yes.
0: I forgot. Could you do this many burpees?
2: Yes.
0: Could you plank for this many minutes?
2: Yeah.
0: 9.
2: 1.
7: Well, Lou still wins.
0: Yeah!
7: Lou still wins.
0: Wow. Best game ever.
2: Oh, yeah. Now she loves it.
7: On Triple M.
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2: You don't know that, mate.
0: Oh, he's been here the whole show. He does.
2: Hey. What if you weren't going to drop something that was hot? Would you prefer to drop something that was cold?
7: It's the worst.
0: What, like a plate of food? Or a hot or cold drink?
2: Of sorts, perhaps, madam.
0: You've tickled my brain. I'm not quite sure which I would prefer. Why do you ask?
2: Well, because there's a bloke who's really well known internationally for dropping it like it's hot.
0: Oh, is it this guy?
5: When the pimp's in the crib, ma, drop it like it's hot. Drop it like it's hot. Drop it like it's hot.
7: Might be that guy.
2: No.
0: Oh.
2: Yeah, it is.
0: Right.
2: It's Snoop Dogg. But now he's dropping something that's cold. See, did you guys see what I've done? An ice cream brand.
0: Yeah, wow. It's Snoop ice cream.
2: Well, it turns out apparently his old man was a dairy farmer or something and made ice cream. But, like, he grew up in Inglewood or whatever, in Compton.
0: Well, maybe they
2: had
0: a dairy farm somewhere else and the dad travelled.
2: They would have had to have.
0: Exactly. So they didn't have the farm in the middle of
2: Compton?
0: Compton?
2: Oh, weird.
0: Oh, interesting. Yeah, so they must have travelled for it, Jack.
2: Anyway, it's bloody, it's interesting, but he's got a brand of, so Snoop's got a brand of ice cream.
0: Mm-hmm.
2: He's looking for an international ice cream taste tester for his Dr. Bombay ice cream brand. The job pays 10 grand a month.
0: No, 10 grand US, 14,000 Australian.
2: 14 grand a month, right?
0: That's a lot of cash for taste testing ice cream.
2: Yeah.
0: I do that for free almost. Don't tell Snoop that.
2: I do.
0: Yeah.
2: I just eat it all the time. You know?
7: How much are you getting
2: actually,
7: paid?
2: I pay to do it.
0: Yeah, you're literally paying the supermarket.
2: I pay to taste test ice cream.
7: Bad business.
2: It's not, I'm not, mate, hey, I'm going under pretty quick.
0: Mm. You did ask for a loan yesterday.
2: Yeah, I need more.
0: Is that from too much ice cream?
2: I need more ice cream.
0: So
2: I think he wants someone international. He wants someone who is eloquent, can speak, confident in their ability to speak. Lulu, what do we do as a job?
0: We yarn. Imagine, I'd love to work with Snoop Dogg and I'd love to work with ice cream.
2: I also would. And I prefer, I think I will be better, number one, because I eat more ice cream. Number two, I'm more eloquent.
0: So have we got beef?
2: Yep. I think
0: I'm going to apply.
2: I am applying.
0: No, so am I. And I'm going to get the job and Snoop's going to tell me personally, kisses, Lou, here's a bowl of ice cream.
2: You know what? You're really living up to his last name.
0: You dog.
2: You're a dog, Dalvin.
0: With a double G.
2: Good. Very, very good. Well, if you're going to apply, may the best man win, Dalton.
0: I'm watching you, Archdale.
2: Why do you think, what would make you better as an ice cream taster than me?
0: Well, I've had plenty of years, Jack, just see 8-year-old
2: I'm
0: Lou.
2: I'm older than you.
0: Yeah, I've had plenty of years, 8-year-old Lou.
2: Yeah, the same thing.
0: She tasted a lot of ice cream in her day.
2: Yeah, correct, but that's
0: and
2: the old you.
0: No,
2: that's
0: mate,
2: the old you, when you look like a scoop.
7: Guys, but it's not even up to you. It's up to this guy. When the pimp's in the
2: crib, man, drop it like it's hot. Bring us back to that. Yeah.
7: So why don't you both apply?
0: Let's okay.
7: And then we'll just see whoever gets it, surely it'll be one of you two.
2: Imagine if you got it.
7: Would you leave the show? Could you do both?
2: No. I could probably do both. Just eat it while, taste it
0: yeah,
2: while.
0: Yeah, not great audio though, eating it. For the
2: depends
0: radio
2: on what
0: show.
2: You're into.
0: Probably not that on the show. We're not ASMR ice cream channel.
2: You don't know that.
0: Well, I do.
2: Anyway, I'm going to get...
0: Okay, here we go. Cody's brought in.
6: Triple M's early drive home with Lou and Jarch.
7: It's Lou and Jarch on Triple M and some very exciting energy in the studio right now.
2: Well, Snoop Dogg's looking for an international ice cream taste tester, right? So Lou and I are going to apply. We're essentially going up head to head.
0: Mm-hmm.
2: We're going against each other here.
0: We've got it in front of us right now. Also, it's paying 14,000 Australian dollars.
2: Insane. Insane. And like Snoop. If one of us gets it, why wouldn't you want a national radio show to promote your ice cream?
0: We're giving them free publicity right now.
2: That's right.
0: Okay, so there's a few questions.
2: Well, what's the...
0: ice cream experience. How much ice cream do you eat per week? How many pints, cones, bowls, etc.?
2: What have you put?
0: I haven't put mine in yet, I was thinking.
2: Don't lie.
0: Don't laugh.
2: Don't laugh.
0: I'm walking.
2: 480. I eat 4 bowls a week.
0: Yeah, I reckon I would be...
2: You'd be none.
0: No, I've got Ben and Jerry's in my freezer at the moment.
2: Mm-hmm.
0: And I've got Heap It and Eaters.
2: I reckon you eat ice cream once a month.
0: Nah, I would have a bowl a week.
2: You know what's disgraceful, Dalton?
0: Jack, look at my freezer.
2: You know what's disgraceful? That you so willingly, as one of my best friends, sit across from me in that seat, look me dead in the eye, like the psychopath that you are, and lie to me about how much ice cream you eat. You got some nerve, Dalton.
0: No, hey, don't Snoop, you Dr. Bombay me.
2: Snoop, if you're listening, we got a little, we call a Lulu the liar in Australia here, mate.
7: Nice.
0: Well, thanks, you can't dude. See what I'm putting in my answers anyway.
2: Well, I'm going to tope 60 bowls.
0: So. Oh, well, there you go. I'm going to write 154.
2: Well, I've written 125.
0: You can't see
2: less
0: mine.
2: Than you. I said I've written 125. That's notoriously
0: okay,
2: less.
0: Okay, then it says, please select the flavours you have experience with. Baked blueberry muffin.
7: Whoa.
2: Oh, okay. I'm not going to click every single one of them, Snoop. That's what I'm literally doing now.
0: No, don't, Jack, because they'll know you're lying.
2: No, they won't. What? You've never had iced out orange cream?
0: Not what? You've never had tropical sherbet swizzle?
7: Tropical sherbet swizzle.
2: I don't have that one on my... Oh, yeah, I do.
0: I was like, oh no, Snoop's tricking us.
2: It turns out
0: it's not even a Snoop thing and we've just put in our personal details.
2: Do you know what I reckon he's done here with all these? I reckon he's probably got a fake one in there. So if you click them all, he's like, Tropical Faker. Sugar isn't even a real one.
7: True.
0: Yeah, I haven't clicked them all, but I'm not telling you.
2: I'm actually unclicking Tropical Sherbet
0: Sugar. Did you click that? Because you have not tasted that, Jack.
2: I've clicked them all.
0: Then it says other flavours. Well, it's like,
2: write a social post about food or flavour combo you're obsessed with. Like, peanut butter and cheese. Always obsessed with that.
0: But you wouldn't put that on an ice cream, you sicko.
2: You're not my mum.
0: I don't think Snoot would be up about that.
2: Oh, he's more into the green stuff. Hey, what about broccoli and
0: spinach.
2: Spinach.

0: of course you do.
1: Cheeky.
0: Or a bowl.
1: Well,
2: Snoop would definitely be a cone kind of guy.
0: Both. Tell us your preferred vessel for ice cream.
2: Well, I'm just writing mine now.
0: Steph's is my belly button, which is weird.
2: Oh, not, yeah.
0: Not a lot of, like, not great leaderage in the belly button, but it's a bit of fun.
2: I said, I love me a cone, but there is a time and place for a bowl for sure, Snoop Dogg.
0: Oh, don't try and suck up with lingo.
2: I liked it.
0: I'm saying, I've got time for a bone, a bowl and a cone, but what did you say? Time and a place
2: for a bowl.
0: Or for a bowl, Snoop Dogg.
2: We write that too.
0: I've said that. Anything else you'd like us to know, they've asked.
2: Mm. I love you, Snoop Dogg.
0: Louisa Dalden
2: is a lying
0: is a liar
2: shaped.
0: And a fraud. That's what I'm actually writing, is a liar and a fraud. Don't be fooled.
2: By the rocks that she got.
0: By,
2: she's still Jenny from the block.
0: Don't be fooled by her kitty cat-like eyes. She is a demonic hound that knows no bounds when it comes to ice cream.
2: Please enter the
0: your bucket, Lou.
2: And you got kind regards, Jay Archdale.
0: Okay. I spelled fraud wrong.
1: So you guys, yeah, you guys do a good job of tearing each other down.
0: Yeah.
1: Oh, I might apply.
0: And you'll sneak in.
1: Yeah.
0: Your sneak dog.
1: It's not your best. Lou and Jarch on Triple M.
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1: Lou and Jarch on Triple M, getting you to that sad, sad time that is the farewell.
0: I know, mate.
2: I'm excited for Monday to be over.
0: Oh, I'm going to miss you too.
2: I will not miss you at all.
0: At all.
2: We've got olive oil in the studio that's been on your tits.
0: The other one put it on there.
2: Well, I was trying to help.
0: Yeah, thanks. Okay, wish LP helped.
2: Stop winking
1: I wanted
2: at everyone.
1: To, but you wouldn't let me.
2: Enough winking today.
0: Hey, Cody.
2: Stop winking at Cody as well.
0: Sorry.
2: Okay, so when I got my nails done in the studio last week, because I had a shoot, a few DMs about that.
0: Talk to me.
2: Janice Lee. First Lou gets her nails done in the studio. What's next? I was thinking about that. It'd be nice to get a little like salon in here for my hair.
1: But Josh got waxed. Josh got waxed today.
2: Probably not bikini wax.
0: Yeah, true.
1: That way it's becoming a salon.
0: This studio has become a salon.
2: I reckon we'll end it there. I reckon we'll call it a day. Call it a day. See ya.
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6: Talking about medical side effects, Leachy, after I was handed an article, Matt must have been doing a bit of research in Viagra.
7: As always.
6: 1,100 cases of side effects around Viagra throughout Britain, of which, yeah, the basic 90 complained of headaches, two had cardiac arrests, 34 had heart problems, obviously the blood and whatever happens there, and a bit of a problem with the ticker. People had limb issues. There was
8: amputations,
6: all hearing loss, sight loss,
8: death,
6: absolute death. Oof. So the Viagra, as I said, how did Hugh get to his 90s? Like, he must have just been a genius. But yeah, there's some serious side effects going on around Viagra. 1-3-5-3. We got tickets to Thursday night's footy, of course. We're just talking about the medical side effects that you may have gone through.
8: Maybe Hugh didn't need it.
6: No, I would have.
7: Okay. I think he talked about that he did, but he probably had low blood pressure, so he's probably all right.
8: Craig, in Morley, what were the unusual side effects for you, Craig?
9: Yeah, I'm on metformin for type 2 diabetes, and it helps me to lose weight and control my diabetes, but I'm always finding that I've got more of an appetite. It's increasing my appetite, always finding myself hungry and stuff, and it's just a nightmare because I'm never satisfied with food or like your stuff. It's just like an empty stomach all the time.
8: Oh my gosh, so you can like eat as much really as you like, but you still feel hungry?
9: Yeah.
8: Oh,
9: yeah,
8: Craig, that's a nightmare.
6: Do you get full?
9: Yeah, I get full.
8: Are you asking?
9: my stomach's really empty. Like, I'm never full at all, ever. Yeah. So, like, I can't even have Macca's or nothing, no takeaway, like just home cooked meals. And so the worst thing is, I'm always an empty stomach.
6: Bugger, Craig. And Lammy. So when I eat with Lammy, Leachy.
7: Yeah.
6: But my plate will be put down. Yep. And straight away, I won't even like lined up, you know, what order I'm going to eat things. Lammy will go, "You reckon you'll eat those potatoes?" Here are the potatoes. You reckon you're going to get to them or not?
8: 0.05 seconds in, I'm like, "You're going to eat that?"
6: Gee, that meat looks good. You reckon you'll get all that in?
8: Yum.
6: Yeah, no, I will, Lammy. And if I don't, I can pass on. But she dibs like halfway through.
8: Yeah, I'm like shotgun. Let's go to Candace in Wembley Downs. Candace, what were the unusual side effects for your medication?
10: I don't know what I'm allowed to say. Like,
6: the go your hardest, Candace.
10: Lady. Okay, I'm allowed to say vagina.
7: Wow. Yeah, that's medical terms. Yeah.
10: Okay, great.
6: Yeah. You just did.
10: So, Katie, have you ever had thrush?
8: Oh, good Lord. I think it's something that all women have at some point.
10: Okay. So when I had thrush, I used a cream and literally smoke came. Like, it was like it was on fire. Smoke came out of the cream.
6: Okay, so that sucks. Were the cream being Caniston?
10: No, it wasn't Caniston. It was like a proper cream, and it smoked. And it turned out that I have an allergy, which now I avoid a certain product. But what's it was like what's literally what's flames that called in, almost.
8: What's the medical term for a smoking
6: badge?
7: Okay, that's probably got a bit
6: just great, Candice. I'm not. I only did med science till year 10. How does thrush come about?
10: Well, I think it's. I don't. Is it a hygiene thing, Katie? Sure.
8: No, I don't think so, Candice. It might be for you though. Can we also ban the T word on the show now? From now
6: what's
8: on,
6: the T
8: that
6: word?
8: Would be great. You've just said it. I'm not saying it. The T word. Do you know how to spell it? What you just said?
6: No.
7: No, I think I said it. Is it thrush?
6: Oh, yeah, some thrush. Sorry. Yeah. I thought I said something like worse than that.
8: No,
6: that. So thrush goes in. Okay, thrush is on the list.
8: Thrush is on the ban list. Okay. Ooh, I just said it.
6: Ban.
8: Thank you, Leechy. Right.
7: Okay, that's officially
8: banned.
6: So Candice's
8: phone line was very crisp, wasn't
6: it? Was.
7: It was. We had Billy just call through crisp. As well with one, but he's dropped out, unfortunately, but that's okay.
6: That's
7: but he
6: okay.
7: was talking about Viagra as well and having some dramas with that.
6: A good way to get your Monday started. Brush into Viagra.
11: This is Triple M Breakfast with Xavier Ellis and Katie Lamb. 92.9. Triple M.
8: So last night, jumped into bed and I was just, you know, scrolling the gram as you do, scrolling down. Anyway, hit about 9:30. Eyelids were heavy.
6: The curtains were closing on the face.
8: Curtains were closing. And I just thought, I'm about to pop my phone down and go to bed.
6: Beautiful.
8: Much needed Zeds for a Monday morning. So I was just about to put the phone down and then something popped up and it was just one of those little pop-ups on Instagram that you can get. And it said, do you want to know a little bit more about yourself?
6: Please, why not at 9:30 at night?
8: And I was just like, I'm always, as you say, I'm always willing to learn. Grow and better myself.
6: The day you stop growing is the day you end it.
8: Exactly right. So I just thought.
6: Not you ended it, it ends. It ends.
8: So I just thought, absolutely.
6: Never too old to keep growing.
8: Never too tired to learn a little bit more about Lammy.
6: Yes.
8: So I've gone, yes. So I've clicked on it and I'm so tired. And I'm just like, anyway, all these questions started flooding through and I was just like, what have I got myself into? Anyway, how old are you? I said 36. What year were you born? I was like, well, first of all, do the math. 1990.
6: That could be a tricky one because it would either be 1990 or with timing of the year. It could also be the alternate.
8: Fair enough. They're male or female. And I was like, it's 2026. Why isn't there an option for me to be a cat?
6: I'm a curtain.
8: But I said female.
6: Okay.
8: And then there was a few beige questions. You know, do you work full time? Do you have kids? Do you have pets?
6: Yes.
8: And it said, do you drink beer?
6: Sometimes.
8: Do you drink wine? Do you drink spirits? I said, D, all of the above.
6: Yeah.
8: Do you
6: why discriminate? You're not discriminating on the sex. You're not discriminating on alcohol.
8: Exactly, right? So then it said, do you dress to impress? Do you dress to feel good? Or do you dress for comfort? Bit of a weird one. I thought, more often than not, I dress for comfort.
6: I would say it's a perfect. I'm a comfort man.
7: Yeah.
8: Comfort.
6: Look at the New Balances.
8: Correct. Oh, exactly. Yeah. You've got Crocs on your feet. You've got fresh New Balance and a country road jumper.
6: Oh, just a hoodie on with a Rotto t-shirt.
8: Exactly.
6: And that says comfort.
8: Anyway, it starts analysing and it starts crunching the numbers and it said, you're about to learn about yourself and the wheel is spinning.
7: This sounds like those old school Reddit ones where it's like, oh, you're a Hufflepuff or you're
8: correct.
7: The Swedish chef.
8: And I'm like, hurry up, because I'm tired. But I want to learn about myself. Correct. I want to learn. I want to grow.
6: I need to lay in bed for an hour and think about what this feedback's given me.
8: And it's loading, your results are loading. And then all of a sudden it popped up. You are a lesbian.
6: No. No.
8: Well, I haven't told you that. Like, I'm pretty far in it now. So,
7: don't say you're pretty far in it. Come on. Jeepers.
6: Leechy, please keep it above board.
8: That was rude.
6: That was. And, mate, not on this program we won't be having that.
7: No.
8: You are not lesbian.
6: Well done. So, that's accurate. So, can you send it my way?
8: You, out of everyone, needs to do it.
6: What about you sent me that thing on the weekend and I ticked like 5 boxes of the 6?
8: Yeah. Things that are more gay than being gay or something. And it was just like wearing Crocs was one of them.
6: An electric car.
7: That'll be you.
8: Yeah. Anyway, so it was really good to learn that about myself. Right. I mean, after being with a woman for many years now, having a baby together, being engaged to a woman, I would have probably guessed that already. Mm. But now I know, thanks to the quiz, that it's a sure thing.
6: Let me carry the one.
8: Yeah, crunch those numbers. Carry the one. Let me know.
6: It actually was the fact that you said that you like to dress comfortably
8: yeah.
6: that took it from straight to gay? So that was the important question.
8: And also, yeah. Anyway, that's what I thought.
11: This is Triple M Breakfast with Xavier Ellis and Katie Lamb. 92.9. Triple
6: M. So, Lammy, of course, in Perth over the weekend, they did the 12-kilometre City to Surf.
8: Mm-hmm. Fantastic.
6: But the big one in Australia over the weekend was the Sydney Marathon.
8: Yeah.
6: So there's 8 major marathons around the world, that being the Boston Marathon, which you might remember. Remember the bomb went off there?
8: Yeah,
6: Boston Marathon, Tokyo Marathon, London Marathon, Sydney Marathon, so Berlin, Chicago, New York, etc. So the Sydney one's one of the big 8, and you don't just put your hand up to do it. You actually get balloted in or balloted out. It's pretty hard to get into.
8: God, so I'd pop my name in the ballot and then just hope that I don't get chosen.
6: Yeah, well, Em put it in and she got in. So I've whinged about it and kicked and screamed about it for about the last 6 months because the first sign that she sent me around the streets of Sydney, the streets were just packed with people. Is a sign saying you're only running a marathon to avoid your kids, which was my whole point, that you've picked a sport where you just disappear for hours on end.
8: Because she runs, like, how many kilometres?
6: Well, training for the marathon, yeah. So you got to run up to, like, 30 Ks while you train.
8: That is insane to me.
6: So 42 Ks she did yesterday, and the app was unbelievable to follow. Mm. You could actually, like, find my friends or whatever it is. We can see exactly where she is in 3D Sydney.
8: Yeah, awesome.
6: I had a mate, Corey, Yo Elliot's brother, doing it. He was on the other side of Sydney. I was like, you're about to run past Yak. And there's so many people doing it, 40,000. But it said what your expected finish time was on the app. Now, Em had her phone, but she wasn't really looking at it, obviously. From time to time, she'd send videos or whatnot. But she put it away towards the end, and I was looking at it, and it just kept saying expected finish time, 4 hours and 1 minute.
8: Oh, no.
6: And I was like, she's got no set time. She did the Roto Marathon, which she said was like 20 times harder than Sydney. And that was over 4 hours. So she's just like, I don't care what time I get. I'm just there to run it. Anyway, it was an itch I had to scratch for half an hour. Expected finish time, 4 hours and 1 minute.
8: You want to shave off a couple.
6: Well, I was texting her and there was only a few Ks left. And I was like, Em, you're running so well.
8: Yeah, congrats, first and foremost.
6: But your expected finish time is 4 hours and 1 minute. So if you've got anything in the tank,
8: use it.
6: Empty it now.
8: Use it.
6: Because you'll finish at 4 hours and go, wow, why didn't I just run harder for like one little bit together?
8: Yeah.
6: Anyway, she didn't have her phone, but she saw on the watch pop up saying 4 hours and 1 minute. Because on your watch that they start, my marathon's 42.2 Ks, but you don't run that because you're going wide because there's so many people. So her watch said something like 42 Ks and 700 metres or something because you're going so wide. Anyway, she saw the 4 hours and 1 minute message pop up and a little bit of a rev up from me just to put the foot down a fraction.
8: That's good.
6: I didn't want to do it.
8: No.
6: I was like, don't be a prick. Just she's having fun, I'm sure, or, you know, she's going to finish it.
8: But do you know what's
7: a little bit of motivation.
8: Yeah, but do you know what's more fun? Doing a marathon in under 4 hours.
7: Yeah.
6: So when it finished, the app goes balloons and confetti all over your screen. Up came 3 hours, 59 minutes and 15 seconds.
8: Well done.
6: So she did the physical part of the marathon. I did the mental part. I revved her up. I fired her up under 4 hours. So
8: that's incredible. What a great achievement. And, you know, when you have that little bit left in the tank, you know, I mean, from experience when I go around Lake Munger.
6: Yes.
8: It's sort of that last kilometre that really kills me.
6: So the first two are easy and then the last one's at wrestle. So get me to message you if you want me and I'll be like, mate, if you want to get under 18 minutes, you got to go now. You've got to go.
8: 3.55 kilometres around Munger.
7: Yeah.
8: So,
6: but then
8: I can't imagine doing like multiple laps of that.
6: No, a lot of them raw dog it too on the marathon. Nothing in the ears because the Sydney is just alive. Like the whole, the atmosphere's
8: entertainment along the way.
6: I thought it'd be far too invasive to be doing that for 4 hours. But anyway, I need to tip my hat to Em and of course to anyone that did it. It's unbelievable in under 4 hours. So we can put marathons to bed.
8: Yeah.
6: Oh. No more marathons, Em.
8: Pick up another hobby
6: Oh, wait until she swims back to Roto. That would be a good idea. No, let's go missing for more hours.
11: This is Triple M Breakfast with Xavier Ellis and Katie Lamb. 92.9 Triple M.
6: Bang!
8: Wow!
6: Oh,
8: hang on.
6: That'll do.
8: I love this game.
12: Wheel of Games.
7: Don't
12: need to power up Katie Lamb for this game because she is well clear. 59 to 46 ahead of Zave. That's our score for the year. This wheel has a whole bunch of games on it. Whatever it lands on is the game we're playing. Katie Lamb, time for you to spin the wheel.
8: Spin it, Lisa.
12: Round and round she goes. Where it stops, nobody knows.
6: No, I'm going to guess.
8: Slowing down.
6: I think well, does it sound like quick draw?
12: No, it's landed on Insta Fame Game.
8: Oh, wow.
12: There you go. Insta Fame Game. Been a while since we played this.
8: We have not played this for weeks.
6: I enjoy that.
12: So I'm going to give you someone on Instagram.
8: Yep.
12: I'm not going to say celebrity because you never know. It could be someone random. It could be one of you guys. You need to be closest to the pin on how many followers they have.
8: Closest to the pin wins. Okay.
12: Your first celebrity is Sydney Sweeney.
8: Oh,
12: the actress.
8: God.
12: Sydney Sweeney, the actress. She's just been in a lingerie ad. I think she was the one that was in the jeans ad as well that had some dramas going on a little while ago.
6: She's been in movies. Is that where she's famous?
12: Been in movies, exactly
8: Quite a
12: right.
8: few movies. She was in like Euphoria as well, like series.
12: The Housemaid.
8: She was in The Housemaid, that recent movie.
12: Madame Web.
6: No, I'm going to be so wildly
8: Same.
6: Wrong with
8: I have actually
12: Five,
8: genuine.
12: Oh, four, God. Three, two, one. Reveal, Zave first.
6: The old-fashioned dinner for two, 69 million.
12: 69 mil.
8: God, I've gone 20 mil. I reckon you could be right,
12: Zave. Nah, 25.9. So Katie gets the point.
6: Yes.
12: Okay, calm down.
8: Sorry, I'm on the ball. Here we go.
6: Feel like we should introduce like what football numbers players wear as a response
8: please,
6: to Instagram.
8: The State of Origin one is all a footy base.
12: We
8: Come on,
12: done
8: you
12: that
8: get
12: for a
8: yours.
12: While.
8: Exactly.
12: Yeah. Anyway.
8: All right.
12: 1-0, Katie Lamb. Zave, you need this to stay alive. We're going into music now.
8: Oh.
12: The lead singer of this band.
8: LMFAO.
6: What was his name again?
12: Red Foo. Wasn't he on one of, like, The Voice or Australian Idol or something like that for
8: was,
12: a little while?
8: Wasn't he?
6: He's dating a tennis player as well. He used to feature at the Australian Open
12: Big
6: regularly.
12: Big tennis fan.
6: Yeah.
12: Big tennis fan is Red Foo.
6: Oh, shit.
12: How many followers is Red Foo going to have?
8: No idea.
12: No, I know.
8: Another one.
12: I have no idea either. I've got the answer in front of me and I'm like, really? Okay, sure.
8: Really, yeah.
12: Well, I don't know. Three, two, one. Reveal, Katie.
8: I've gone 350,000. Oh, I don't reckon he'd be that big.
12: Save.
6: 4.8.
8: Oh.
12: Katie Lamb wins.
8: Yeah.
12: It's 556,000.
8: Yeah. Interesting. I wouldn't have thought he'd crack the mill. I was like, what has Red Foo done other than LMFAO?
6: Everyone knows Red Foo.
8: The Big Foo, they call him.
12: Yeah.
8: Hey,
12: the
8: guys.
12: Old Big Foo.
8: Oh, no, 60. Sorry. Oh, yeah.
12: What were you going to do?
8: I thought it was 50, but it's actually 60.
12: No, that's how far in front you are right now. You are flying in this game. You need to talk to the producers, Zave, and get a few extra games on there that's going to favour you on this wheel.
6: It's skewed towards my direction fraction.
12: Yeah. Will you talk to the producers during the break and see what we can do?
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28: He's got the scoop.
6: Oh, oh, oh, oh, no.
7: Get on the bike.
6: I better get on the bike.
7: Bike.
6: Can he ride a stationary bike, Lammy?
8: Jump on the bike. You need a power up after go again.
6: Something
7: truly special. All right, you're on now. You're good.
6: There you go.
8: Right, well, I know. I just had to jump on the bike to power up.
6: What a coincidence that it just went down as soon as I came in.
8: Luckily, you're wearing active.
6: Hey, Rhino, did you know a teammate of ours back young days where you used to be able to celebrate a victory and enjoy each other's company's post-win? The next morning, he came in and put an end to that because he fell off a stationary bike.
29: Well,
6: that's how pissed
29: that
6: he was.
29: Might happen again today.
6: Could not sit on a stationary. He fell off with his feet stuck in the pedals.
29: Oh, my Murphy reeds aren't feeling great. I'll give you the hot tip.
7: So Ryan Daniels, he's on the bike. 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You're doing well, Ryan.
8: You must feel comfortable on a stationary bike, considering you can't ride a real
29: bike. I can ride a real bike now.
6: So it's still the highlight of my year.
29: After the traumatic experience I had with you idiots last year.
8: I wouldn't be calling us idiots when we can ride a bike.
29: Yeah. No, I can ride a bike now. I probably have ridden a bike more than you two combined in the last 9 months. Easily.
8: Yeah, because you've been practicing.
6: the highlight, Lammy, of the tandem bike was, well, I was at the back and Rhino was pedalling as hard as his little heart could take him. And it just, his chain had fallen off.
29: Yeah, this idiot's going, pedal harder. I'm like, I can't pedal any harder than this. Like, my legs were like a little hamster in a wheel.
6: The wheel was about to fall off. He was going that hard, but the chain wasn't
29: because
6: on.
29: Because I didn't know what I was doing, I just assumed that was normal. I was like, this riding really sucks.
8: Riding's hard work.
29: It's so hard. Why do people do this?
7: I know you're on the bike at the moment, but City to Surf yesterday, you're involved?
29: Well, yeah, did the 4K. It was actually a brilliant day. Like,
6: the weather was the weather.
29: Oh, yeah, you could not have planned it any better. It was great. I did it with my kids and Kel. And they smashed it. Like, William was running ahead of us the whole time. He's like, hurry up. And we're like, geez, slow down, buddy.
8: I think it's such a great day. It's such a great event. And when you smash it like that guy that you were talking about.
6: Ramsden, I was on the corner of Oceanic near the skate park there in Floreat. He ran past in front in the 12K. You could hardly hear. It was as though he'd started 100 metres earlier. Couldn't hear his feet hit the ground, like wow. Big, tall, strapping man. It was. I got fizzed up by the whole situation, to be honest.
8: So he smashed the 12K.
6: Yeah.
8: And then there was some vision floating around of you, hence why we've got, I think, Instagram up in the studio. Yeah, okay.
7: Mm-hmm. Oh, what's this?
29: That's me taking photos with people.
8: Of you kissing a medal. Now, yeah. I don't think the 4K plays.
6: Lammy, M did the Sydney Marathon on the weekend.
29: Did you kiss the medal?
6: Didn't kiss the medal once.
29: Well, you're missing out. No, so look, as you can see in that picture there, that is the seven, I don't know what we call it.
6: The desk.
29: The booth or whatever. Yeah. We have a little booth where people can line up and take photos and get a free hat and all that sort of stuff. That's actually my family. Yes, my kids and Kel and then our friends
6: there. So there's four kissing medals at 4K.
29: Yeah, well, I just said.
8: The kids are allowed.
29: I just said everybody kiss a medal. Because, you know, if you're taking 1,000 photos in a row, you need some ideas. Yeah. So halfway I came up with the kissing medal thing and everyone loved it. Let's kiss the medal.
8: How original. So, I'm going to kiss a medal. I've never seen that before.
29: It became a bit of a thing, you know, people were talking about it. Did you kiss your medal? Yeah, I did, yeah. That was Ryan's idea.
6: Well done, Ryan. I actually thought the City of Surf was a great event. And you inspired people.
29: Are you going to do it next year?
6: Probably not.
2: More to come with Ryan Daniels.
29: How long do I have to ride this bike?
6: We're away.
29: We got some charge?
6: We'll see.
7: I'll check the battery power in a tick.
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7: Ryan Daniels in with us as well.
29: Did you say you got tickets to Thursday's game?
6: Yes.
29: That's incredible because no one has tickets to Thursday's game.
6: Lambie doesn't.
29: I was going to say, you've got tickets?
6: I'm working.
29: Leachy, you'll be working there. I'll be there. 100%. You're going, Lambie?
8: As the official Lamb ambassador, I am yet to get to my hands on some, but surely.
29: Her entire process right now is just texting me on an hourly basis going, any luck?
6: Just don't rush it, mate. It'll come.
8: Rhino's response to me was, patience, grasshopper.
29: That was just me. To get her to go away, I couldn't write "Leave Me Alone." That felt harsh.
6: No, patience, grasshopper.
29: Yeah, I think so. It's sold out. It's sold out in about 7 or 8 minutes. It's going to be absolutely massive. Their record, I think, is 58,900 and something. I reckon they're going to push that. It's hard to get that number because all you need is a couple of hundred people
6: Correct. It's called 60,000. It's sold out.
29: It's sold out. It's going to be brilliant. And listening to Hawthorn yesterday, James Sicily was talking, and he's pretty confident that their defenders can handle Frio's forwards. A lot of big defenders can shut down the Vossies, the Tracys, the Amoses, those types. Because you've got Sicily, you've got Battle, you've got Barris. You've got big boys back there.
6: And of course, last time they played, Tom Barras did his hammy in the first quarter.
29: That's right, yes.
6: So he'll be there permanently.
29: And what else didn't they have? Because this is not the first time I said this.
6: I don't know. I don't think they've got much to lose. Yeah. I think they can just come over and just try their best.
8: Rhino, Zave will be insufferable if Hawthorn beat Freo. I'm going to have to take a leave day on Friday.
6: At the start of the year, I have an investment on Fremantle winning the flag. So,
29: yes, but he does that because he's got a few mates, Wombat, Googs and Skinny and Fat.
6: Skinny, Fluff.
29: Yeah, he's got these, and they're all Freo supporters. Yeah. And his worst nightmare would be for Fremantle to win a flag.
8: Yeah.
29: So to flip that, he bets on them.
8: To soften the blow.
29: So it softens the blow.
6: It's
29: so he can,
6: correct.
29: If they win, he can at least go, well, at least I got some money.
7: But if Hawthorn win, we talked about Viagra just after 7 o'clock. That'll be him, Zave, on Friday.
6: I won't be able to walk through a door.
8: Viagra. He won't need the Viagra.
7: No, that's right.
6: Lucky we're not doing the RAC charge up on Friday because I will knock the microphone clean over.
29: Well, Frio's got some players coming back too.
6: I'm talking about the medal, you're hanging on it.
29: Oh no!
8: Sorry.
6: So we've got nothing to lose.
29: Yes, nothing at all. None of us want to see any of that though.
6: Footy finals, I've been good. I mean,
29: been awesome.
6: Jagger Smith could play.
29: Yeah, he could. Yeah,
6: he can play.
29: Yeah, very good.
6: He's very good.
29: Very nice. What are you hinting at here?
6: Well, he shouldn't have played the other night. He should have been on holidays with the West Coast boys.
4: Because he should have been at West Coast.
6: 100%.
4: Well, they had the pick that ended up being Jagger Smith. Yeah. That was part of the Liam Baker trade that also sort of netted Jack Graham and Matto. He's in a different weird space. That one's going to haunt West Coast for a while, I think. I think it's going to haunt them for a really long time because he looks like a really special player.
6: First year of playing Lammy on the weekend, 29 touches, 2 goals and 10 clearances.
4: And just the poise, though, isn't it? It's not 29.
8: Is he Carlton?
4: Yeah.
8: Mm. Okay, Jagger, J-A...
4: G-G-A.
8: Yes. I remember him.
6: Yeah.
8: Handsome young man.
6: Oh, did I handsome?
4: No, I wouldn't have said that.
8: Handsome young man.
4: I wouldn't have said that.
8: He is.
6: Okay.
8: And he was phenomenal and spoke so well. And no, that's
6: speaks
8: how
6: well.
8: I remember him.
6: He's good. He's going to be a great player.
4: He looked nice in the midfield with Harley and Willem.
6: Rhino, you know it makes me too emotional. you know it just fizzes me up.
4: So Carlton wins again. Carlton goes on and they'll now move on to play
6: the Geelong Cats.
4: Geelong, that's right. And on the other side of the draw, it's Adelaide and the Western Bulldogs. So now the real final starts. The wild card's done. Although that 80,000 and 90,000 there, they're going to be pretty happy.
6: There's going
4: to
6: be 95,000 at the Geelong-Carlton game.
4: Yeah. That's going to be
6: massive. That'll be the biggest game of the weekend. I'm going
4: early and I reckon Carlton can win that game. I don't think their run is over. I don't think their run is over just yet. It's at the MCG. So
7: they have been the best team since Josh Fraser started.
4: Haven't they? Yeah. That you can't ignore the momentum now.
6: And as we've said on a podcast, Rhino and I do, Nick Austin, the list manager, he left the club, but he got given the arse. He created the best list in the history of the game.
4: Yeah,
6: they should be undefeated this season.
4: He left the same time as Vossie, and he's sitting back going, see?
6: The list was good.
4: I did that.
6: The list was fine.
4: Gets no credit for it. Just quickly before you kick me out, back on Fremantle, 4 players will come back. Heath Chapman, Sam Switkowski, Jai Amos and Murphy Reid. Big boost for
6: them. Who's going to take Gunston?
4: I reckon Chapman might get a crack at him.
6: I think Chapman too.
4: I reckon Chapman will get a go at him. Obviously no Brennan Cox, so he was the one who was on him
6: for 3
4: quarters.
6: They won't go to Luke Ryan.
4: No, what? It'll be a traumatic experience for Luke that night sleeping before.
6: He took it so well. He was like, goodness me. It was a tough battle.
4: He's a good player.
7: Thank you, Rhino. We'll see you again on Friday after the qualifying final.
4: Well, you may not.
7: No,
4: I've got to negotiate that. I've got Father's Day stuff on Friday.
7: We're all going to have to work late as well.
8: Rhino, you need to come in, especially if Hawthorn win. It's going to be...
7: We need you in
8: here. We need you just for moral support. Get down.
7: Rhino in here. 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Answer 2, 4, 3, 1.
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9: The best of Perth.
8: That's it. It is pie week this week, so head to triplem.com.au. Vote for the best pie in Perth. Just for voting, you could score yourself $1,000. But this is very close to your heart, Zave. I love pies, so close to mine too. Very excited that we get to go and do some taste testing this week.
6: Yeah, I also think too, Lamb, you're just thinking childhood. Might have been at the local footy as well, where you got dad gave you $5 for the day and you could get yourself a pie. Yeah. That was also part of the journey of the pies for me. 133353, best of Perth. Where is the best pie in Perth?
8: Josh in Alkimos. Where is it, Josh?
10: Hey, guys. Sweet Gatherings, just up the road from my house, is a perfect place to go to pie.
6: All right, Josh, you walk in, the front door opens, the saloon door opens. What are you heading to? What are you ordering?
10: My go is the steak and cheese one. They just can't go wrong with it.
6: You can't go wrong with it.
8: Is it the like perfect pastry? Is it like what is it about that makes it the best?
10: Oh, it's packed full as well. Like every bite you get some meat in it. It's not like the,
8: like a
10: pack, like
8: pie.
10: 3 pieces of steak in it or something like that. And it's just flaky as well. It's just phenomenal.
6: I'm hearing genuine.
8: Genuine. Yes.
6: It's a genuine pie.
8: Genuine
6: I like it.
8: Pie.
6: Aiden in Kwinana. Aiden, the best pie. Go for it.
11: I got 2. One is Fussy Meats, a few stores, and the other one's actually Kwinana Meat and Poultry.
8: Right. Okay. Now talk to us about your favourite pie from there.
11: Can't go past a beef cheese jalapeno or beef cheese bacon.
8: Yeah, I love a beef cheese jalapeno. That would be more me because a bit of a kick to it. Like, you know what I mean?
7: I love a Kwinana butcher diversifying a bit. Butcher and also doing pies.
6: I open the doors.
8: Yeah. Excellent. Thank you, Aiden. Let's go to Shireen Kelmscott. Where's the best pie in Perth?
12: Hi. So I just moved from Dayton and around the corner there's a little farm called Keller's Farm.
8: Okay.
12: They do everything. They bake everything fresh every day, and the pies are delicious. I literally went there every weekend.
8: And what's your favourite pie from there?
12: I loved the jalapeno cheese and beef.
8: Guys, that's becoming a bit. That's becoming a bit of a favourite.
6: Jalapeno in there. Well, funnily enough, when I went and got the coffees only a moment ago, there was a bit of a stress out at the cafe because they had a shortage of jalapenos.
7: Oh, no.
6: Yeah, that was the conversation. Oh. They had a shortage. I said, sweet, just give me my coffees.
8: Sam in Wandi, best pie in Perth, in your opinion, where is it?
9: So the best pie, I'd say, is the Grove Bakery in Auburn Grove. Usually I go for the beef satay.
8: Yum. Yes.
6: Well, Sam, how often are you having pies in your day-to-day? How often?
9: Probably a little bit too much than I should, but...
7: <That's> hey, <all. laughs> At least you're a connoisseur and you know what to like.
8: So how many pies a week would you be having, Sam?
9: Oh, maybe like three or four.
6: Yeah, that's fine. That's good. That's fine. That's no dramas there, Sam. Let's go to Don. In Joondalup, Dan in Joondalup, Dan, wrap a ribbon around it for us, please. Where's the best pie in your eyes?
13: Look, as you know, I'm in Joondalup, but I, without a doubt, is worth the travel and famous is the old Pinjarra pie, five outlets, but I have to travel south to get to get my famous curry pie.
6: Yeah. Pinny pies.
13: Sensational.
8: So the Pinjarra Bakery, are they kind of famous for their curry pie, Dan?
13: Always have been, I've been travelling down through the Southwest Highway and then all of a sudden I didn't realise they're popping up, there's five stores now, but always south.
8: When was the last time you went there for a pie, for a curry pie?
13: It was by chance, I saw it up in Forest Field.
7: Oh, good, just excellent. Recently, nice.
6: Beautiful.
7: Oh, well, there's plenty of suggestions there.
8: Sweet Gatherings in Alkmos, Fussy Meats, Keller's Farm, Pinjarra Bakery.
7: Auburn Grove Bakery as well, yep. But, of course, they might not be in the top three by the end of this.
6: No, you've got to vote, Leechie. Yep. Get on triplem.com, of course, head to the win page and cast your vote. Pretty simple stuff. You just vote for who you like and you could win $1,000 cash just like that.
8: Exactly. Wow, that's a good click. Hang on.
7: Oh, yeah, not bad. Not bad at all. There we go. Okay, that's enough from you two. Okay.
6: Fingers about to catch fire.
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8: Righto, did you see what's going on over in Tahiti? It's the annual Chaupu, the world's steepest wave. Sorry, father of a surfer. Give me a moment to talk about surfing.
9: Oh, no, I'm the mother of a surfer too, Marto. Don't you worry.
8: Righto. Well, I don't know if either of our sons will ever be going to Tahiti.
9: Daughter.
8: It is. Oh, daughter's
9: Rivers
8: a surfer.
9: Declared she's going to be a surfer.
10: Yeah, oh. I wasn't aware of that. Yeah. It's just a declaration
9: she's
10: at this stage.
9: Surfed.
10: No, does she own a board?
9: Well, she can stand up on a board. We hired one at
10: Noosa,
9: you know, for an hour at the beach there. Just hired one and out she went. She loved it.
8: She can go straight to Tahiti.
9: She wants to be
8: Tahiti.
9: A surfer, she said.
8: Righto. Well, tell her the waves at the moment. It's the steepest face of any wave in the world and it's like a metre below. It breaks on a metre of and then there's coral. And you just get the shit shredded out
10: and
8: of
10: I
8: you.
10: Believe it's pronounced
8: Chaupu.
9: Chaupu.
8: Chaupu. All right. Now, did you see? The reason I talk about it, because today in round two, Kelly Slater.
9: Oh, so hot.
8: He got through the first round. How old do you think Kelly Slater is?
10: 795.
9: I don't care.
8: Correct.
9: It doesn't matter.
10: No, he's in his 50s.
8: 54.
10: Yeah.
8: 11-time world champion. He is truly the GOAT. You go, oh, the GOAT of this sport. No, there is only one GOAT in surfing. It is Kelly Slater. He hopped back on. He hasn't been surfing the series, but he went, hey, listen, I want to go to Chaupu. Of course, you're going to go, oh, come on in, son. One round one, okay? So he'll be in round two today. Keep an eye on that. You'll be watching because he's up against Gabriel Medina, the world number one surfer. So he's up against the best at the moment.
9: Isn't it?
10: Have you discussed him before? I think I've...
8: Something Cole Medina.
11: Funky Cole Medina.
8: Here you go.
9: Where's he from?
8: Brazil. He's one, the Brazza boys are amazing. Here's a little bit of yesterday.
12: The waves at Chaupu continue to be as ferocious as ever.
13: Oh my gosh, look at this wave, dude. Oh my gosh. Oh!
8: I gotta get out of here.
10: Yeah, dude.
8: I love surfing commentators. All right, that's part one of sport. Keep an eye on that. You'll see it tonight, I guess. Rugby league, and of course, it was again. Camel To'o.
13: The Pacific push continues. Brian To'o to join the PNG Chiefs on a 3-year contract.
8: All right. The cheat. They should be called the PNG Cheats, not the Cheats. Oh, tax-free dollars.
10: Cheats, you reckon?
9: They still have to fall under the same salary cap, though, and eventually that money will run out.
8: But hold on. It's worth another 50%. Like, they're getting 50% more than everyone else. They don't have to pay tax. It's unbelievable.
9: Yeah, if you had to go and live in PNG. Yeah,
10: let's see how long they stay. You go there for a little bit, maybe win a premiership. Right, the team they're putting together is unbelievable.
8: Joey Manu, Zach Lomax in the centres, To'o, Camel on one wing, Alex Johnson, the record try scorer on the other wing, Luai. They probably need some forwards at some stage, but anyway, because the game's one up front.
10: I think they'll find a few in PNG.
9: Yeah, they're building something, I think. You know, they're going to have a great team. It will be competitive.
8: To'o didn't even go to New Guinea, okay? He came up to Brisbane. The Penrith Panthers said, you've got 7 days and you can only deal with the Chiefs. If you can't get a deal done, and this has only happened in the last week or so, he came up here and they flew down, Chamis, etc., flew down from New Guinea, met here, went, yeah, I like. Where else is he going to go? He loves
9: Luai is his best mate. Yeah. And they're talking Nathan Cleary still may get there yet. Could you imagine?
8: Can you imagine?
9: And five-time premiership winners.
8: Incredible.
10: Penrith, New Guinea.
9: New South Wales.
8: PNG Penrith,
10: now,
8: New Guinea.
10: Are they playing in Australia?
8: No, they're playing there.
10: Yeah.
8: Oh.
10: Have you heard this?
8: No.
10: They play games, live there. You have to live there for the tax rate.
8: Also, our house here at Suncorp will be the Dolphins, the Broncos, and the Chiefs.
9: And the Chiefs.
10: Okay. Oh, it's Katoni Sags going there too.
8: And finally, can we warn off? Sometimes you go, listen, bugger off the rest of you, because did you see the Australian cricket team is up in Darwin. Jake Weatherald, he's from Darwin.
14: Aussie opener Jake Weatherald is gearing up for a hometown test with a difference, heading back to Darwin, where he was born and raised, for the opening match against Bangladesh.
8: All right, that's the story they're pushing. He needs runs, otherwise he'll get dropped. Mm. Can I just say to you, it starts on Thursday, the test, and good luck to the Australians, sort of, but quite simply, look at my watch. It's August.
10: Yeah, what the hell, man?
8: All right, as Barnaby would say to Australian cricket...
15: Sit down!
8: Yeah, and Stewie McGill...
15: Move on.
8: Listen, cricket, bugger off. We'll say hello to you again in October, where you belong, and then just play summer. But right now, this is ridiculous, and it's Bangladesh.
10: Here's cricket. Rabs, cricket.
16: Yeah. Why don't you shut up for a moment?
8: Yeah. Bugger off, cricket.
17: Triple M Breakfast.
9: Let's talk Australian politics. Bit of a shambles at the moment. I'm not sure if anyone else has a lack of confidence in our leaders, but...
8: I do.
9: Anthony Albanese's found himself in a little bit of hot water. I mean, look, this happened a month ago, but it has resurfaced recently. He went on a podcast. You know, he did a podcast with Abby Chatfield last year or the year before, and it didn't come off looking so great. He's done it again. He's gone on a podcast with this Bush Barbie. Nikki Osborne is her real name. Bush Barbie is the character that she plays. And Bush Barbie's asked him, I think, an inappropriate question in the first place, but she's asked him about Kylie Minogue. And she said, you know, basically, would you shag, marry, or, you know, whatever her, that, you know, quick fire sort of type.
10: Shag, marry, date.
9: Date,
10: because one of them is meant to be kill. Yeah. And she obviously thought that's changed a bit extreme.
8: Has anyone ever found Bush Barbie funny?
9: No. And shame on Nikki Osborne, I guess, you know, for doing this in the first place. But she's trying to be relevant.
10: Why
9: she's trying
10: are you
9: to be
10: clutching
9: funny.
10: Your pearls? Who cares?
9: Well, it's just, it's disrespectful. It leads him into a question that he should have just said pass on. He should have just said...
8: Why was he doing the podcast in the first place?
9: Well, he's got a wife. He's 12 months into his marriage and he's saying he wants to shag Kylie Minogue. No. He actually says, all three. I love Kylie Minogue. She's a great chick. I'd shag her, I'd marry her, and I'd date her. All right, so that's the first one. Then he starts talking about the Japanese ambassador's melons.
18: The Japanese prime minister brought a melon.
19: How did he get that through customs?
18: She, it's a royal melon.
19: Oh, she smuggled. It was a she.
18: She?
19: Did she smuggle it?
18: I don't know.
19: I'm expecting.
18: Got a couple of melons.
19: She brought two.
18: She brought two, as you do.
19: She just came in looking like Pamela Anderson.
18: She brought two.
19: Yes, really.
18: And they're beautiful.
9: And he's in a bit of hot water because he, like, you know, his gesture was like two melons. And
8: melon
9: he's done, you know,
8: smuggler.
9: Like the 6-7, you know, the little palms facing up towards the sky. He's kind of like juggled melons, you know, in a reference to maybe her breasts as such, which obviously was not what he was intending to do. But I feel like Nikki obviously has led him, oh, she brought melons, oh, like Pamela Anderson style. So she's kind of obviously led him into it. Yeah. And so
8: it made me look at the Japanese Prime Minister for the first time. I looked at the photos.
9: Well, yeah, well, Nikki didn't even know that he was a she was a he or she was a she.
8: Oh, yeah, because she's Royal Agates, they might have been.
9: They could have been.
17: Triple M Breakfast.
10: It's Census Day.
20: Get your hand off my census!
10: And as we know, we're also
17: Triple M, the Munted Dog Network.
10: Munted to, like, this level.
17: Triple M, the three-legged, one-eyed, ugly dog network.
9: Well, the people at the Ekka are celebrating the beautiful dogs and the obedient dogs and the ones that can jump things and crawl through things and do all the fancy things.
8: That's not many. That's the creme de la creme of dogs.
9: We want to celebrate the underdog, yeah.
17: Triple
9: you know?
17: M, the stinky, drooling, ugly dog network.
10: Ooh. Yeah. Now, we are doing Triple M's dog census right now. 0484101045. Give us your dog name. Give us a breed. How many legs does it have? How many eyes does it have?
8: Is it in the census? Can someone check for me? How many dogs and cats you got? Is that in the census? Pet and what's ownership. Their name?
10: Yeah, okay. Well,
9: there would be. My girlfriend's got 3 dogs and 2 cats.
8: Would she put that in the census?
9: I would think you have to. It's how many people and pets.
8: Well, it's the data we're collecting so Australia can move forward. That's the census.
10: Now, this happened on the show yesterday. What? We want to do it on 133 353 punny dog names.
9: Benny the Concreter. What's my 3-legged staffy Eileen. I love dogs.
8: Oh, he's got a tripod dog.
10: I love right, come on, you guys get it. It's
8: come
10: a 3-legged
8: on, Eileen. Eileen, because it leans up against things.
10: Eileen! Gotcha. Took a while, but we got there eventually. Mm. And off air just then, we were giggling like idiots about.
9: Well, you've got a mate with a dog called what, Dave?
10: Well, Dave Growl. That's Digby. Digby who made this.
20: Get your hand off my census!
10: His dog's name's Dave, and you love a dog with a human name, but the full name is Dave.
9: Growl.
10: Very good.
9: Instead of growl.
10: Foo Fighters reference, and I just Googled it, and it came up with one of the most popular punny dog names is Bark Twain.
8: Mark Twain. What about Al Pacino?
10: Harry Potter.
8: Harry Potter?
10: Indiana
8: Bones.
10: Are
8: these actual names of dogs?
10: Julius Caesar.
8: I mean,
10: no one has really called their dog Julius Caesar.
9: Maybe they have. 133353. We don't want, like, dog. Or mate, or Diesel, or Axel.
8: We're looking
9: like
8: for
9: normal punt. Names Punts. That you would call your dog.
8: Yeah. Fluffy. I want a dog that's called Tiny, who's 62 kilos, like that sort of gear. Is that all right?
10: That's ironic.
8: Ironic.
10: Are you happy to do ironic nicknames? Or do you think people can handle? Well, they handle the double barrel phoner?
9: I met a little ginger haired cavoodle last night called Ginger. Ginger Ninja. Does that?
10: No.
9: They should have called it Ranger.
10: Yeah. Well, you don't understand puns.
8: This may not be as easy as we thought.
17: The stinky, drooling, ugly dog network.
10: Yeah, we're bloody proud of it, and we want to pump up the ugly dogs of Brisbane. Keep them coming.
8: Here's Glenn from Woodend. My South African neighbour, there's plenty up that way, my South African neighbour has a dog named Botha. Okay, it's Botha, Boita, B-O-T-H-A, okay? He says it's short for Botha, his nuts are gone. That's great. A gelded dog.
9: The celebrity ones are good. You had some motto before, Bark Obama instead of Barack and Sarah Jessica Barker.
8: Sarah Jessica Barker was so unreal.
10: Aaron in Boondall, what do you got, punny dog name?
21: Cyrus. Cyrus the virus. We went outside the bubble during COVID and got him.
8: Oh, because it was during the COVID virus.
9: Why didn't
8: pick
9: you call
8: him up?
9: COVID?
8: Yeah.
21: I don't know.
8: Okay,
9: Scott,
8: well.
9: Arabilba.
10: All these punny names, this is where they end up.
9: There.
10: No, they both they always end up like this when you hear the punny name. You watch this one, it'll be the same. Yeah. You go,
8: okay.
9: Corona would have been a good one too.
10: Where's
9: Scott
10: the pun?
9: In like, Yarrabilba. Yeah.
10: Scotty, what do you got?
22: Hello, guys. My dog's name's Dagwood. Dagwood dog.
8: That'll do, mate.
9: See, that's better.
8: That's great work from you, Scotty.
9: Can we ask what sort of dog? Is it a sausage dog?
22: No, he's a golden retriever.
9: Oh, beautiful.
10: Mm. Yeah. Okay. Always the same reaction.
9: Yeah. My
8: haven't got a laugh yet.
9: My sister has a dog called Cheddar because it's like a yellow golden lab type situation.
8: Yeah, still no laugh.
9: Yeah.
8: Okay.
9: Corey and Marsden.
8: Jeez, Corey, there's a lot of pressure on you, mate.
10: Let's go, buddy.
8: Come on, mate.
23: What are you doing, guys? My dog's name's Deepa.
8: Deepa?
23: Deepa dog. As in Deepa dog.
8: Finally! Oh, that's good.
9: I like that one.
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7: Well, ladies and gentlemen, One Nation are painting the town orange and they're starting.
8: Orange team.
7: They're kicking it off in WA.
9: A message that will send shockwaves across the entire country.
7: That's right, they had their by-election over there.
10: You're not doing one of these, are you?
11: Triple M's political analysis.
10: They never go well.
7: Marto's not here, he normally does it, but
10: they don't go well when he's here, and he's the smartest of all of us when it comes to politics.
7: We have to address it. They had a by-election in Western Australia.
10: What's that? What's a by-election?
7: I don't know. I think it was between One Nation and Labor. One Nation won, Labor lost, and now they've got a seat in the lower house of representatives or something in the Senate. Is that correct?
10: Well, the lower house isn't the Senate. They're different.
7: He's got a seat.
10: So the Liberal Party
7: for the first time ever.
10: Ever?
7: Yeah. No, well, yeah, it was just, it was One Nation and Labor and One Nation won and they're happy.
12: I was feeling confident from the beginning. I mean, the mood on the ground, the vibe was certainly there. I spoke to Pauline last night. She gave me a call. She was really excited.
7: Yeah.
10: Who's that?
7: That's the guy that won.
10: What's his name?
7: I don't actually know.
11: Yes. Political analysis.
10: So well.
7: Pauline's happy about it, though. She knows that the people want change.
13: The people are fed up with the major political parties. They want change. They desperately want change.
10: On a serious note, whether you like or don't like One Nation, that is a valid point. People seem to be fed up.
7: People are sick of it. People are sick of it. They're sick of this bloke, Albo.
14: Parties like One Nation have no serious answers to problems which are there.
7: Oh, you don't seem to have the answers either, Albo. What's Barnaby got to say for himself?
15: Sit down!
7: No, the other bit.
16: We're not going to get hubristic, but we're playing a good game.
7: Yeah, they're playing a good game and they're, you know, like Karl Stefanovic with his new podcast, Leaning Into the Right, there's a seat at the table for everyone, all right? Ooh. There's room for everybody. And Pauline and One Nation, she has been pounding that pavement for 30 years. Yep. She's got people in her back pocket and she knows that the people are fed up with Liberal and Labor and the lies that they tell.
10: Are you announcing your candidacy here? No, what's going on?
7: Absolutely not.
10: You were on a tear there. No, I thought you were going to come
7: across. I don't like any of them, to be honest.
10: The
7: but
10: Parker Party. Oh, if anyone's going to throw a party, your birthday goes through a month.
7: I can throw a party.
11: Triple M Breakfast.
10: Broncos review over the weekend, Dobbo. What can you tell us, mate?
17: I can tell you this. There was a review done and they never interviewed Adam Reynolds or Ben Hunt. So I look, and that's their own prerogative. But they were not asked to be interviewed. They were not interviewed in the review. So I don't know how that goes. You're too much senior players. You don't get their thoughts and your club captain. But the review's been handed down. There's some recommendations.
7: 14 recommendations, Dobbo, not just some. 14 recommendations. Can you give us the top five just quickly? The first one I know is that Madge is going to stay. He is locked in solid 2027, no doubt about it.
17: I agree with that. I think he gets given a chance to right the wrongs in 2027, but I don't necessarily know he's going to be re-signed, but he definitely will stay on as coach if this is the review you take. Remembering, and I don't want to be negative, but they

0: guaranteed Kevin Walters' future as well, and then things changed. Mm. The one area that I'm a little concerned about, they have made it clear that they want a Polynesian sort of mentor, a Pacifica sort of mentor coach that can relate to the Polynesian players.
1: Well, Ben Teo would have been filling that role, huh? And that now, you know, obviously his departure, did they notice a bit of a gap there, you think?
0: Well, I think they've already got that. I think it's a bit embarrassing, Dan, to be honest with you. And I've got to be honest with you. I had some messages last night, and this is the funniest thing. I got a heap of messages last night. Kelvi Tuakolo is Petro and Lottie's cousin, and he, at the present moment, is the education and cultural officer at the Brisbane Broncos. Now, I'm not being rude. They probably had these people in their organisation, but they haven't been utilising them. Yeah. But this is one of the things they think that they need, one of those. I heard Gordy talk yesterday, and I've heard your husband, Corey, talk about it. Broncos DNA.
2: Yeah.
0: Whether or not it's Corey Parker, whether or not it's Brad Thorne, whether or not they need someone in there that has given blood for that jersey.
2: Yeah, but they also want yes men in there, Dobbo. And is it a power thing? Because we talk about power, the players having too much power, and which is why Madge has lost the dressing room a little bit. But then we have these coaches that come in and they have are there on an ego power trip as well. And they don't want to be told what to do because their way is the way that they see moving forward as the head coach. So is there a power struggle from, you know, too many different angles?
0: To me, there's got to be something right. But one thing I will say is that Wayne Bennett's not a scrub as a coach, and they sacked him. Anthony Seibold has proven that, look, he's not the greatest coach, but he can coach, and they sacked him.
2: So what's the problem? The CEO? Is it the board?
0: Well, this is what I'm getting to. They sacked Kevy. Now they're talking about sacking Madge. So that's four coaches, and there hasn't been any change. So the chairman's remained. The board's remained. They've had, obviously, CEOs. I just think there's something amiss between where they're, like,
2: There's a disconnect, for sure.
0: They're a rugby league club first, and I don't want to get too boring to everybody, but rugby league is the club. They're a corporate juggernaut.
2: Yeah.
0: And if they
2: the logo, the merchandise, the rebranding, that seems to have taken priority over actually playing good football.
1: Yeah, but hang on, are we jumping to shadows here? It's one bad season. They won a premiership last year. Now, if they go on to make top four next year, make a prelim or make a grand final again, is this just not a blip on the radar? Is this the outlier and everything else, the success? They made a grand final as well in 2023. Are we jumping to shadows a little bit, Dobbo?
2: Well, next year showcases that, right? The media noise is absolutely overwhelming. Like, that's why
0: It's never changed.
2: Yeah.
0: It's never changed.
2: Yeah, but
0: it's,
2: it seems to be worse. We seem to be scrutinising them at every angle.
1: I don't know. We're always
0: I don't agree with that at all. It's as busy. Like, there's less cameras there now than when I first started, and that was 16 years ago. But, look, it's a new cycle. And to be fair, there is a lot of commentary around the Broncos, but take a ticket.
1: Thank you so much. We've got to let you go. Great points. Well made. Any buy-in, if you want to text us, 0484101045, you disagree or agree with anything we've said. Dobbo, we'll let you go, mate. Thanks, pal.
0: See you, guys.
1: Triple M.
3: Triple M Breakfast.
1: With you. Marto off today. Jeez, I wish he was here to help me prosecute this right now.
2: I thought you were joking. I'm genuinely mortified. As the people pleaser I am and wanting everyone to love her, I don't like this whole fact that I'm trying to scam somebody, you're saying.
1: People pleaser after the Dolly Parton incident last week.
3: Liar.
1: You've changed, mate. You're happy to upset everybody, I think.
2: I love Dolly. I just said she didn't have an impact on my life.
1: Including Sandra, who listens to this show, who must write poems online or have released a book of poems or something, because poems get a reference straight up in the fraudulent scam email sent by my co-host, margoparker.presenter@gmail.com.
2: Which is not me, to that? By the way.
1: Right.
2: Not me. I don't have that email, so somebody's pretending to be me.
1: Dear Sandra, the raw, vibrant honesty in your poems hit our production team immediately. Your call to stop clinging to the past is a message that will deeply move our listeners.
2: Well, we know that nonsense. That is not my language. I'm not that eloquent.
1: Well, you normally have more typos than that. All of these words are spelled completely correctly. My name is Margot Parker. You continue in this email that has been forwarded to us. Senior producer.
3: Liar.
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3: Liar.
1: Across Greater Brisbane. Highly poignant poetry, raw personal transformations and stories that inspire audience to live fully in the present moment would be of interest to us.
3: Liar.
1: When have we done poetry?
2: No, it wouldn't. Our blokes don't listen to poetry. get me a beer, dear. And they'd be like, ha ha, that was hilarious.
1: Nailed it.
2: Nailed it.
1: I handle all technical arrangements.
3: Liar.
1: For interviews to make the process completely seamless around your schedule.
2: Sometimes I give phone numbers to Snowy and say, here, get in touch with this person.
1: Yeah, and the numbers are always wrong and he has to come back to you and go, hey, you've given me 13 digits. Would you be open to a quick 10-minute recording window for an upcoming segment? Warm regards, Margot Parker, senior producer and on-air presenter, Triple M Brisbane 104.5. How would you like to respond?
2: Has that legitimately gone out as an email to someone and they've sent it to us to say, hey, is Margot trying to scam me?
1: Yeah.
2: This is happening out there.
1: Did Sandra believe this, Alex? She was Alex is nodding. She's,
2: sorry, Sandra.
1: But to her credit, she forwarded it to us to check. Yeah.
2: Perfect.
1: So
2: amazing.
1: I've handled that and I've sent Sandra an $800 invoice to get it rolling.
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7: What about this for a yarn? The man they call the Coffin Confessor. He's a successful businessman, counsellor, author and one of Australia's leading private detectives. He is incredible. Bill Edgar's his name. Well, I'll let him tell the story. Hello, Bill.
20: Good morning. Thank you for having me.
7: All right. Well, straight away, why the Coffin Confessor?
20: Well, the Coffin Confessor is engaged by the deceased prior to their decease to rock up at funerals, crash the funerals and tell those they loved how much they loved them and those they love to hate to bugger off.
1: Oh, give us some examples, Bill.
20: Well, a gentleman doing the eulogy for his best mate was up there with his crocodile tears and his best mate left a note for me to read out that said, you know, best mate of mine, sit down, shut up or bugger off. You've been trying to screw my wife while I'm on my deathbed.
7: Oh,
2: how did this come about, Bill? You have to tell us because I've got a little piece of paper here that tells us a little bit about you and it says you've been many things in your life. The son of one of Australia's most notorious gangsters, a homeless street kid, a maximum security prisoner, hard man, family man, car thief, professional punching bag, philosopher, inventor, private investigator, victim of horrific childhood, sexual abuse and an activist fighting to bring down the institutions that let it happen and a survivor. Why, out of all of those things that you've ever been, did you choose to make this a career?
20: You know what? I told a dying man a joke. I just told him that I'd crash his funeral for him and he took me up on the offer and that funeral led to another one and then it got to the media and then it exploded.
1: 10 grand a pop, that's what it says here on our sheet. Or has inflation got hold of that, Bill, or is it around about that mark?
7: 10 grand?
20: No, it's between $2,000 and $10,000 depending what I do. I can go to viewings and place items in coffins or pinprick the body because people are petrified of being buried alive.
7: Oh!
2: Incredible stuff. Bill, what is the strangest request you've ever had from a client?
20: Oh, I'd say that last one would be the strangest. Pinpricking the body is at a viewing. Placing the mobile phone in the coffin's quite common. That's, you know,
2: what for?
20: And delivering gifts from the afterlife. That's something that's really taken off of late. And just recently delivering a sex toy to a lady that was engraved and said, because we both know your husband wasn't any good in bed.
7: What?
1: She paid you to do that, Bill, as like a joke?
2: No, the husband sent it to the wife.
20: No. Another lady sent it to her. The wife.
2: Oh, my God, that's great. I love that.
20: Yeah.
1: Hey, Bill, was there a bikie one time that you divulged the fact that, well, you tell everyone?
20: Well, yeah, he came to me and wanted to let it out that he was gay or more bisexual than anything. And, you know, to be honest with you, those that truly loved the guy and knew the guy, they already knew. It was a bit of a joke. He did ask me to yell out that it was Steve, his lover, because he knew there was going to be five Steves in the audience.
2: Bill, generally most people would see, I guess, the funny side in this. Have there ever been any sort of, like, revolt where people
1: tried to attack you.
2: Got upset about you and confronted you on it.
20: Yeah, a few times. But again, you get the crowd on your side as fast as you can because I'm telling the crowd that I'm just a messenger. This is your loved one laying in the coffin. They've left something unsaid. I'm saying it on their behalf. You want to listen to it? Listen to it. You don't? Bugger off. And the crowd, everybody wants to know what their loved one left unsaid.
7: Mm-hmm. Well, all right. Well, that story you told us where the bloke was trying to root his mate's wife while he was on his deathbed, what response did you get? Did you jump up while he was speaking or wait for him to stop?
20: No, it was 2 minutes into his eulogy. Basically crashed it. The deceased asked me to attend the funeral as one of the mourners, sit amongst family and friends, and stand up 2 minutes in and let rip.
7: Oh, so you didn't go up to the mic, you just stood up in the pews and gave him what for?
20: Yeah, that's exactly right. And
1: then
20: I turned to a couple of other people in the other mourners, and I'd ask them if, you know, it was his brother, his sister-in-law, and their daughter, and I asked them to leave too because he hadn't seen them in 30 years. So why were they paying respect?
2: Oh. Just pretending, Bill. Yeah, pretending.
1: Man. Balls of steel, Bill. That is amazing.
0: 1-3-3-5-3. You listen in. Strangest thing you've seen at a funeral.
2: Where can people find you, Bill, if they want to use your services?
20: I just Google the Coffin Confessor.
0: Coffin Confessor.
1: On you, Bill. Thanks for your time, mate.
20: No, thank you. Stay safe and die living.
1: Bill Edgar, the Coffin Confessor.
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1: Had a bunch of entries, Triple M Brisbane, on Facebook and Instagram. Dads playing with their kids. And one of them is going to play in Triple M's Rockstar Lounge in front of 500,000 people on Saturday for Riverfire.
2: A great opportunity. But I've been watching The Voice and I love the spinny chairs. You know, it's really good. But they just announced that there is a secret coach, a fifth one that nobody knew about.
22: Please welcome to the stage global superstar, Tones and I.
2: Everyone was like, what is going on? What is going on? So we thought we'd announce a secret fourth coach to help us decide who's going to go through and be our top three finalists. Kate Miller-Heidke from The Voice, back again tonight at 7:30. Hello, good morning.
23: Good morning. How are you guys?
2: Good. We're good. Absolutely killing it on The Voice, back for another season. Loving it, Kate. So much talent.
23: Look, yeah, I honestly think this is the best season ever. It's just so full of surprises and just amazing voices. We had such a great time filming this.
1: Hey, we need to borrow your expertise in a sec, Kate. How do you go not spinning the chair? Because we've been doing this Rock Dads thing, and Margot,
2: we're not very good at it. We're too nice.
1: She spins the chair every time. The one time she didn't spin the chair, Kate, she actually felt bad and got the person to re-audition. And when they re-auditioned, then she spun the chair. Because you're such a wonderful person, Kate. How do you go when you don't turn around?
23: Oh, look, it feels terrible. You know, my heart does break for these artists because I know how vulnerable you are in that moment and how much courage it takes. You know, and I do have such deep respect for anyone who steps out there as a fellow artist. It's really sad. And you know, especially hard this year because we didn't, that's it. You know, they just have to walk off. We didn't get to spin around and have a chat with them.
2: Yeah, because normally you're able to give them some sort of feedback, but because they obviously had Tones and I as the secret fifth coach, she was able to save people that you guys didn't turn for. And then obviously she's going to do some coaching with them and then they come back out and re-audition and have another opportunity.
23: Yeah, I know. And I mean, it's incredible and it's great because we get to have more blind auditions and they're always so much fun. But also, you know, these artists are potentially setting themselves up for not just one rejection, but two. You know, so there's a lot on the line.
2: So I was guilty of this, right? So we had an audition come through from Amelia and her dad, Reese. And originally she sang a Cranberry song, Zombie. Yeah. And look, I'm not the biggest fan of that song and it's relatively difficult to sing, I would say. I know, I am a weirdo.
1: Yeah, get into it, Kate.
2: I don't like Dolly Parton 9 to 5 either, and I don't like Sweet Caroline. I know, I'm that weirdo that hates the songs that everybody loves. Yeah.
23: you're just objectively wrong about 9 to 5.
2: Okay. But
1: well, just so you know, Kate, this is Margot's choice in music and how she performs. In the sun. You know what I mean?
2: I ripped that off my Instagram. Yeah. I was out on a girls' night having a few drinks, Kate. You know, it doesn't showcase my best vocal ability.
1: She's no expert herself, Kate Miller.
2: But no, I just didn't feel like it was the right song for her, but I felt like she had a really good voice. So I asked her to re-audition, and she is one of our finalists that we are going to put to you right now. She is going up against Peter and his son Josh from Woody Point, but this is Reese and Amelia from Regent's Park. Yeah.
1: Listen closely, Kate Miller-Heidke, because you will have to lean into the mean side. You only get to choose one of these.
2: Only can choose one of these
1: two. Here we go. This is Reese and Amelia.

0: All right, Mumford and Sons.
1: Mumford
0: Kate.
1: And Sons.
0: That's the first one, Kate.
1: That is Reece okay. and his daughter, Amelia. Now we're going to hear from Peter and his son, Josh, from Woody Point.

0: They are two of our finalists, and we need you to pick just one of them to go through to the grand final so that we can then choose someone to perform at River Fire next
1: this Saturday night
0: in the Rockstars Lounge, Triple M's Rockstars Lounge at South Bank. Hundreds of thousands of people are going to be hearing this. And it is up to you, Kate Miller-Heidke from The Voice, to decide which of those two will have an opportunity potentially to play on Saturday night.
1: Wow. Well, look, I mean, I think from what I heard, they both sounded really great.
0: Really good.
1: I think the first one was Reese, the second one was Peter, right?
0: Yes. Yeah, so Amelia was singing Mumford & Sons, and then the second one was Peter and his son Josh.
1: Yeah, look, I am going to have to say, and they're both excellent, but for River Fire, you really need like a lot of power. We want a show-stopping performance, and for me, the winner is Peter and his son.
0: Peter and his son Josh from Woody Point. Just taking out Reese and Amelia from Regent's Park.
2: Ooh. How do you feel,
0: I know,
2: Kate?
0: It feels awful, doesn't it, Kate?
1: It's hard. Reese and Amelia, you're absolutely gorgeous as well. Can't you get them both?
0: No, I wish. But unfortunately, we can only choose three, and they were...
2: Yeah. Look at us, being cowards and getting Kate Miller-Heidke to do our dirty work for us.
1: You bastard.
0: And congratulations, Peter and his son Josh from Woody Point are through. They are one of our...
2: Finalists. They'll be playing Friday. They're playing Friday live.
0: They're going to be playing here in the studio live. We've got three finalists and they are one of them.
2: Kate Miller-Heidke, thank you so much. We should say your new album, The Kiss in the Abyss. Great name, The Kiss in the Abyss, by the way. Out now. Tickets nationwide tour on sale. KateMiller.com/shows.
0: Did you leave out the Heidke because no one else knows how to spell it, Kate?
2: You're talking to a Margo here.
1: Margo
0: the French way.
1: Margo feels my pain.
2: 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We'll talk to you soon on The Voice. 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
12: Some more information yesterday from our Premier about the MotoGP. He says that 632 million people worldwide will have their eyes on this race.
13: It's a lot, isn't it?
12: They're big numbers, aren't they?
13: They are big numbers.
12: How do we harness those numbers, though? It's fine to say that, yeah, they turn their TV on and they see it, or maybe they get a snippet on their phone or something like that, but what's the way to actually harness that and turn it into a big win for South Australia, do you think? Is it all tourism? Do we need some of these people to fly here and say, well, oh, I saw Adelaide and it looked great?
13: I think that's what it's all, you know, that's what most of it's about, isn't it? Yeah. Looking at Adelaide going, oh, that's a nice place. I might go there one day. I presume that's how it works.
12: I wonder how many visitors actually follow it around and turn up, you know, to come and see the race from around the world.
13: Well, it's work for Gather Round. It's work for other sporting events. It made Melbourne the city it was. So he's going down that track that he thinks this is the best way to promote your state.
12: Yep.
13: So, you know, other people would disagree with that, but that's clearly the way he's going.
14: Mm. Puts you on the map. I mean, some people don't even know Adelaide exists. Like, yeah, when you travel, you find that out the hard way. You know, I'm from Adelaide. What?
12: Yeah.
14: It's near Melbourne. Oh, right, Melbourne. But it's good for everyone, even in the south part of Australia. So Tasmania will benefit. Because if people want to make the trip all the way down to Adelaide, then they'll go, well, while we're here, we'll go to Kangaroo Island, we'll go to Tasmania, we'll go to, you know, they'll make that effort. So it's good for everyone in the state and the people slightly outside.
12: All right, here's a little bit about the circuit.
15: 4.1 kilometres, 15 turns, returning racing through the East End, past Stag Corner, and now in front of the Heritage Grandstand. From 2028, the Tour Down Under also joining Pitt Straight. Safety concerns addressed in principle. Temporary gravel runoffs for MotoGP. Barriers brought back in for the V8s.
16: A lot of engineering, a lot of simulations,
10: that have all been invested in to make sure that those areas can be compliant.
12: So I remember in the old days of the Formula Ones, the stag corner was prime, prime seating. If you could get a spot on that balcony up there,
13: Rundle Street was huge, wasn't it?
12: And then they're saying the Heritage Grandstand, which makes sense. The old one in the Victoria Park Racecourse.
13: Remember, we had a rumor that they were going to do a permanent grandstand, a new one. Yeah. Well, they've backed down from that, and they're going to use the old Heritage one.
12: But good idea.
13: They were looking at building a new one there.
12: Yeah.
13: So that's not happening.
14: The government want to crack down on cybersecurity in general. They want to introduce something called ID Lock, and that's when it'll be about requesting to have your data erased from websites that use your data and things like that. So it'll help you be more safe online. Because I don't think I've even signed into a bloody shopping website in the last 2 years without having to give out my private information. Mm. So this it's called ID Lock, a digital service that will let people monitor and block how identity documents are verified online. So you'll be able to see who's got your info and what they're doing with it, basically, which I think is really important. They also want to crack down on Meta glasses, and they haven't really announced exactly how they're going to do this, but I just think these things are dangerous. So
12: explain Meta glasses.
14: So Meta glasses they look like regular reading glasses, seeing glasses, but they are basically a computer in your glasses, and they can record things live as you're walking.
12: So people are looking at you talking with their glasses on. They could be recording you.
14: Yes. Yeah. And content creators love them because they can film a day in life just wearing their glasses, and that's fantastic. But if you're in a meeting and you're signing confidential documents and your private information is on a piece of paper, the person looking at that paper is recording it with their Meta glasses.
12: Yeah.
14: Or if there's a pervert at the shops looking at children or filming women up their skirts walking in upstairs or sliding the glasses underneath.
12: I'm just having a private conversation with you.
14: Private conversation.
13: They allow them to be legal to start with.
12: Who knows?
14: Very good question. I think there needs to be some sort of flash on the actual outside of the glasses saying recording in progress. I think they all should have that, like, as a function. If you think about if someone's filming you with their phone, then, you know, you have the option of seeing them with their phone, you know. And public spaces are murky in terms of what's legal filming. But in private parties, functions, bedrooms, bathrooms, the fact that we're all just used to seeing glasses, that is really concerning to me. Mm. So I don't know what they're going to do about it, but there needs to be some sort of legislation around it, because this is going to be a nightmare, I'm telling you.
12: Quick straw poll. There's four of us in the studio here at the moment. Who carries cash?
13: No,
12: I haven't carried cash for a long time. I'm embarrassed.
13: And if you go to a certain function, like a fundraiser, or
12: read a big article over the weekend, cash is making a comeback. So there are businesses around Adelaide. I saw the lady at the Duke of Brunswick, whose name escapes me, but she's a bit of a trendsetter in many ways. You go there, don't you, because of the gluten?
14: Yeah, menu. Duke of Brunswick, they're awesome. Yeah,
12: they're saying we're going back to cash. The charges are killing people, killing businesses out there. Mm. All of the card charges and whatever. So they reckon.
13: You reckon it's going
12: to
13: happen?
12: It's a big stretch to say it's going to come back, isn't it?
13: Too far back, too far gone.
12: Yeah, but Roo, if the banks just keep charging and charging and charging, maybe there will be a bit of a groundswell.
14: You know they're not making much profit.
12: Yeah, I know.
14: They have to.
12: I know.
14: It's the only way. Yeah.
12: They're going to have to start opening weekends to make more, aren't they?
14: How's the CEO going to, pay for the staff on the Bora Bora Island that they just bought?
12: I know.
14: If they don't charge us all.
12: Fair point.
14: We all love Paul Kelly at Triple M. I think this is pretty cool. Little pop-up gig he did.
12: Did he?
14: Yeah. He said it's been 30 years since he played in King's Cross. And he's got that iconic song from St Kilda to King's Cross. You know that one?
12: Yeah.
13: Yes. Yeah.
12: There's the other one, Darling at Hurst, be down in Darlinghurst tonight. That's all about the cross.
14: So he did a little surprise gig for the patrons down there.
11: From St Kilda to King's Cross, 13 hours on a bus, I press my face against the glass.
13: The crow's man was.
14: Oh, I love him. He's so good live, Paul. He nails it every time, and every time he sings, you go, oh, that's Paul Kelly singing right there. But he surprised patrons, and he sang a Dolly Parton song. He did it with his nephew, Dan Kelly, and who's also a great musician. So you'd want to be in that pub having a beer, just having a cruisy little Saturday afternoon, and then Paul Kelly shows up. That's pretty sick.
13: Be very happy with that.
16: Chaz and Dittmar. Down the back. Shields Jewellers. Biggest range. Unbeatable prices. Just like me footy tips. Never wrong. Good on you, Shields.
13: Oh, there's no footy on the weekend for the Power, but we've had to get her on anyway. She's Port's biggest fan. She's your second cousin, yep. Dits. Shaz Aditmar, we're talking about. Shaz, we have to ask, how are you coping with Zach Butter's announcement that he's going to leave the club?
17: Sorry, who? What was that? Zeke. Zeke Margarine. What did
12: Zach
17: you just
12: Butters.
17: Say?
12: Who? Zach Butters.
13: He's won the last three best and fairest.
17: Oh, right, yeah. Zach Butters, the list clogger. Yeah, nah. Guys, this is a classic case of jumping before you're pushed, I'd say. I mean, I won't lose a wink of sleep. I mean, look, sure, if I cared, which I don't, perhaps one could be irritated that they felt blindsided by the departure of me, let's be honest. Besides the 18 months of intense media scrutiny, his refusal to sign a contract to the moving van that was parked outside of his house yeah. for the last 2 weeks, the dog didn't give us a lick of warning. So I'm just a bit rattled by that. That's all. It's always the ones you least expect,
12: yeah,
17: fellas.
12: I suppose, yeah.
17: It's always the ones you least expect.
12: Where do you reckon he'll end up, Shaz? Geelong looking like the favourites at the moment.
17: I think the more important question is, what the bloody hell is going on at Geelong? I mean, has Chris Scott got beer-flavoured nipples or something? I mean, the way these players are all just flocking to his teats, it's disgraceful. I mean, Zach Butters, Toby Green, Rowan Marshall, are they trying to build a footy team or assemble the bloody Avengers? I mean, who's next? Iron Man with a six-year deal? I'm terrified. And you can't tell me these players are all signing on at cost price either. I mean, this reeks of brown paper bag. If you know what I'm saying.
12: Yeah.
17: I bet me new implants that Zach Butters will be on a billboard with his cotton on tidy whities and a concussion waiver stuffed down the front by March 2020.
13: Right. The Crows take on the Bulldogs in an elimination final Saturday night. How do you think they'll fare, Shaz?
17: Tell you what, if they lose, it'll be a sad day for fans watching Tex Walker get chaired off for his last game. And I'm just curious about the logistics of that. I mean, how are they going to fit Tex and Nixie off in one chair? I mean,
13: I'd suggest
17: a bench. I'd suggest a bench. And that way they can chuck Toby Murray on there too.
12: Oh,
17: you know,
12: no. Listen. Jeez. Some other big news this weekend, Shaz. Scott Pendlebury leaving Collingwood and going to play for the Gold Coast Suns. Did you see that coming?
17: Had so much to unpack here. I mean, firstly, they've given a 38-year-old man a four-year contract. I mean, let me tell you, by 42, I'd had a full hysterectomy and started showing signs of osteoporosis. This is incredible. Second of all, the timing. Christ, Scott, the body's still warm. Let the Dacos family throw some dirt on the coffin. They've just been knocked out.
13: Let's move on from that, Shaz. Did you see the premier unveil the MotoGP track on the weekend? Do you have any thoughts on that?
17: Yeah, it's a big track, you know, and I like this as well because it's multi-purpose, this huge track. They're going to use it for the MotoGP, the Tour Down Under, and then as a thoroughfare for all the ramped ambulances currently banked up on North Terrace. So it's really form and function, and I do love this, guys. I mean, there's a bit of Even Stevens about it. The Vic Steel, the Formula One Grand Prix from us, and now we've nicked the Phillip Island MotoGP from them. It's a bit like stealing your neighbour's Lamborghini and then them coming in and taking your broken down lawnmower to even the deal, you know. Eye for an eye. That's what I say.
12: All right, good on you, Shaz. Thanks for calling it as always.
17: Down the power.
12: Yeah, that was a real highlight. Yeah.
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14: Paul Kelly surprised some patrons in King's Cross with a pop-up gig, a surprise gig. Yeah. They were just chilling out at a pub and he showed up with his nephew Dan and he played some absolute bangers.

0: So it was in
1: was that, Loz?
0: Sydney's Oxford Street. And he wrote the song there, and you know, it was going back all those years, and yeah, he just popped up. It was in honor of an anniversary for him, so he was doing that. But that would have been a great arvo, just chilling at the pub and Paul Kelly shows up. Have you ever had any pop up?
1: Can't say I have. Nah? Not like that.
2: Pop up. I don't think
1: nothing
2: so.
1: Like that.
0: Oof. I remember going to when I was probably early 20s. Went to the uni bar. And one of my favourite bands, the Jungle Giants, decided to just play a gig. You know, Hammers.
2: Jungle Giants.
0: Hammers Nodding.
3: Yeah, great band.
0: Great band, but we didn't expect it. We were just playing beer pong. And they showed up and did a, they did a great gig. My friend was in London once and she went to a comedy store just to watch some comedy. She thought it was weird because they asked to have their phones at the door. They said, you can't film this tonight. Oh. She went, that's a bit weird. Maybe someone famous is coming. So she's front row. And curtains open, and it's Ali G, Sacha Baron Cohen.
1: No.
4: Joking.
0: No, not joking. He points directly to my friend Angela, and she's there with her husband. That's just them two, no phones. Points to her, and he goes, "Hey, baby, come here," and, pulls her up on stage, she was part of the act. And
1: what?
0: He took her behind a curtain and pretended to get saucy with her and had sound effects and everything, and her husband was losing it laughing. And she just sings the whole time, I'll never have any evidence of this ever happening.
1: Yeah.
0: And she said they went behind the curtain and he lost the character immediately. And he said, thanks so much for doing this. You've been an absolute sport brilliant. Hey, look at her go, man. Hey. And then, back to, seriously, I know this is a bit embarrassing, but you're doing great. Rah, rah, rah. And she was completely, I'm just looking right at him. He's right in front of me.
1: Good. That's awesome.
0: So it can happen. I'd love to hear from people.
4: They say the Rolling Stones always, back in their prime, they would just pick a pub somewhere to practice for their upcoming tour. And people would, arrive at this pub next minute the Stones
2: didn't
4: are playing.
2: Didn't they do it down south here?
4: Well, it's a bit of folklore that they went to Yankalilla to the pub.
2: Yankalilla.
4: Yeah, but I've never had it confirmed.
0: I was listening to a podcast with Mick the other day and he was talking about he went to see someone he knew's son do something. It was a talk somewhere. And then afterwards he got chatting to a Celtic musician. He did traditional Irish music. And he said, actually, I'm on my way to the pub right now to go. And he goes, I'll come with you. So Mick Jagger went with this random violinist down to the pub. They started playing. Mick got up, sang a Rolling Stones song. And he's you can imagine the people in this pub freaking out. I mean, it happens.
2: Let's go to Noarlunga. G'day, Daniel. Who did you run into?
5: How you going, mate?
2: Yeah, good. Who'd you run into?
5: Red Hot Chili Peppers when I was about 10 years old. We went to Broome on a little family holiday to go see my uncle. And we just popped down to this local little beer garden. And the Red Hot Chili Peppers rocked up and did a full set.
4: Are you kidding?
0: I would have died.
4: Were they lost? What were they doing in Broome?
0: Oh, my gosh. What year was this?
5: Oh, well, 37 now, so...
4: 27 years ago.
2: 99 or 2000?
5: Yeah.
0: So it would have been their Californication tour maybe that they were doing.
2: They must have been on holiday. They're not doing a gig.
4: Yeah, why would they be in Broome? Yeah, good story. Karen, Paralawi, who did you see, Karen?
6: We were out at the Mean Fiddler in the year 2000 and blonde-haired bloke walked in and somebody recognised him as John Farnham.
2: Where were you, Karen? And,
6: oh, my God. And somebody just goes, it's John Farnham. And the next thing, no music, nothing. He had the whole pub singing.
4: Oh,
6: and
4: beautiful.
6: It still gives me chills. It was the most amazing night. It really was.
0: Where were you, Karen?
6: Sorry?
2: Where were you?
6: In the Mean Fiddler in Sydney.
0: Oh, wow.
6: I don't know if it's still there. Back in the 2000, it used to be the Irish pub in Sydney.
0: Okay.
4: Alice the Wag, who was our producer previously.
0: Yeah.
4: Now, I went to her 21st, Daryl Braithwaite.
0: Oh.
4: Walked in, got up on stage and sang Horses and then left.
0: Was he hired?
4: Unbelievable.
0: Yeah, or is he just a patron?
4: But he sang Horses that went for half an hour.
0: Oh,
4: the
0: my
4: whole
0: God.
4: Place. How cool is that at your 21st?
0: That is so cool.
4: Yeah.
2: Let's go to McGill. G'day, Martin. Who have you run into by surprise?
7: Yeah, hey, guys. I was at the Joplins, the old Joplins, back in the mid-late 90s, and there on a Sunday night just with work crew after work and... having a few drinks, and then old Body Count, these four gangsters walked in, wearing beanies, and I knew straight up it was the Body Count that were touring Australia at the time, and Ice-T was there, and it was pretty cool, and they just walked in, and their drummer just jumped on the drums and started ripping it on the drum kit, and it was pretty wild,
0: awesome.
7: Eh?
4: Good on you, Martin.
0: Oh, that's so awesome.
2: Let's head up to the Adelaide Hills to Little Hampton. G'day, Josh.
3: G'day, guys. How you going?
4: Good, Josh.
2: You get a surprise gig somewhere?
3: Yeah, so I was over in Melbourne for the Flemington Race Carnival at a place called Billboards on a Thursday night.
2: Yeah.
3: And Usain Bolt came out from behind and did about a 20-30 minute DJ set.
2: He didn't do a 9.58 second skit, did he?
3: No, although after his gig, he literally sprinted out of the venue, so straight up the stairs so he couldn't catch him.
4: He did the Bolt.
0: Did he literally run out?
8: He bolted.
3: Yeah, he basically, it was probably early hours in the morning, and he was either didn't want to be seen, but he was out of there quick smart.
0: Encore!
2: Few other little gigs to do. Let's go to Hendon. G'day, Chantel. Did you run into someone surprisingly?
9: So it wasn't me, it was my dad, and I never let him live it down. So he used to take a couple of people to the music store in town to get their guitars restrung or buy some new music stuff. And he comes back after jamming with Matchbox 20. He's like, hanging with Matchbox 20 for a good 2 hours, just jamming in a music store. And I was like, he didn't even know who they were. Oh. So I'm showing him photos. I'm like, is this them? And he goes, yeah, it was about when they first released their first album. And I was like, no way. And so I've never, ever let him live it down. So.
2: That's awesome.
0: That's awesome.
4: Bit of Rob Thomas action.
0: I love these stories. Mm. This is great. Mm.
10: Please welcome to Triple M Breakfast, the Premier Peter
4: Malinowski. Oh, yesterday released details of the MotoGP. One of the stats, Premier, good morning, was that 632 million people around the world are going to watch this. They are big, big numbers.
11: Huge numbers. As far as motorsport goes, you've got F1, then you've got MotoGP. In fact, a lot of fans prefer the overtaking and the thrilling nature of MotoGP versus F1. So we're really excited about it. Of course, we're trying to do something that has never happened before anywhere in the world, bringing a MotoGP event to the heart of a city.
4: Yeah.
11: But yesterday we released all the detailed designs, and we think it's in pretty good shape.
2: You had to cup a few punches on the chin, Pete, for this one with the trees and all the bits and pieces. So when people asked me that, I said, well, if he's chosen to do that, knowing there'll be a fair bit of flack, he must think it's going to be worth it in the long run for the state, surely.
11: Yeah. Look, I accept the criticism, and that's part of the deal. If you make a decision that's going to be controversial, you can't complain about it when a few people get fired up about it. But what we've actually put a lot of effort into it in terms of making sure the track design mitigates the tree loss. Yesterday, we put all the numbers out there in the public realm. We are going to full consultation. But really importantly, for people who are concerned about the parklands and the environment, I sat down a while ago now with the Australian Conservation Council and said, listen, look, we're determined to make this happen. We appreciate that you have a different point of view, but tell us, what could we do to make it better in the long run for the parklands? And so there's a $15 million biodiversity environmental package that now they say, not me, this is the Conservation Council, they say makes the whole project nature positive. So, you know, there's things you can do. Every tree that we cut down, we're replacing for 10. You know, we're not doing little seedlings.
4: 10 times more trees.
11: 10 times more trees. We're not doing seedlings. We're doing more mature tree stock. So in the long run, the parklands will be a lot better off, including new bike loops, running loops, also what we're doing with the playing fields around Victoria Park. So it'll be a better outcome. And then, of course, we announced yesterday that the Tour Down Under is going to race there in 2028 as well.
4: Great. Premier, what can you say to our listeners this morning about the stats that come out after these events? We always hear about number of bed nights, and we hear that each person spent $98 per person. You know, we get all those stats, but you're spending $96 million on this. You're spending the money on the Live Golf like North Adelaide, et cetera, et cetera. What are the real results that you want to come out of this? How do we benefit from it?
11: Okay, so Treasury look at this really closely, as you expect them to. That's their job. So the capital, so we are interested in where we can make a capital outlay that as long as it gets a return. Now, in terms of this one, and there's been a ruler that's been run over this pretty closely. In terms of this one, the economic, we have taken the most conservative number And to be fair, this is again Treasury doing their job. They insisted that we take the most conservative number in terms of what we will get from economic output from the MotoGP event and then run the economics over it. Now, the other issue is that the benefit we get here is that the biggest cost for the Adelaide 500, the BP Grand Final, is the setup and pack down cost. Here, with this event, if we spend the money on the infrastructure, we do the pack up, sorry, the setup and pack down, we do it once, but we get two events for the price of one.
4: Yeah, right.
11: And hence why the outlay makes sense. But 100 million we got from the BP Grand Final last year. There were more people that attended that than on the race day, on the Sunday, than the AFL Grand Final. And we started to see hotel rooms starting to charge a higher rate again for that event. And then for the MotoGP, we can replicate that again. And like I said, with the capital investment, then we get two events for the price of one. And we've got a 9-year deal with MotoGP, I think it is off the top of my head. So right. When you actually run it over that period, Treasury said it gives a tick of approval.
2: Is Formula One, is the dream of that coming back finished, or is it still in the pipeline?
11: Well, look, this investment in the track doesn't make our position any worse off, that's for sure.
4: Yeah.
11: Okay. Because F1 requires a longer track. The track details that we released yesterday takes the track up to 4.1 Ks, which is obviously more like the old F1 track than the current supercars track. So a lot of work been done between the two-wheel motorsport regulator and the four-wheel motorsport regulator and the supercars to sit down and pour over this and get it right.
2: What about your decision not to do the permanent grandstand? Was that a cost thing, or you didn't want another fight?
11: Well, you know, when it comes to the fight, I think I'm in for a penny, in for a pound.
2: That would be a big one.
11: Yeah. I think we've sort of crossed the Rubicon on the people who are going to oppose to this are going to be opposed to it, right? Yeah, and I accept that. So it wasn't about the fight, but it was more about the money. By doing a new temporary building, which has to happen anyway, we can actually reduce the setup and pack down time by a third. Because they're going to use new cassette flooring, which is a new technology that's emerged in the 20-plus years since the current temporary building was first delivered to the state.
2: Yep. All right. What about Zach Butters leaving Port Adelaide? Have you recovered from that?
11: No, I haven't.
2: Couldn't you get that into the deal? We'll grab the Grand Prix. You can have Zach Butters.

0: I 50-50, I reckon, is my no BS, no BS answer. Look, they're telling us it's happening. And they've laid out plans, but I'm not naive. I'm reading everything you are. But I mean, one way or another, we've got the Aussie Open in women's and men's coming to the new course. So we've got a good backup plan there regardless of what happens. So but if they get it together, that's great. Then we get another one. So we'll just wait and see.
1: Fantastic. As always, thanks so much to our Premier.
0: Thanks, guys.
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8: I don't know about you guys, but this time of the year I tend to hit a bit of a brick wall at the end of footy season because

0: because a lot of kids sport on and AFL, and you know the cumulative effect of doing brekkie radio sort of stacks up before we have a long break at the end of the year, which is great. But I think I nearly hit the wall last weekend. I had all the kids sport, and then I had to go Saturday morning. I had to be at one of the kids' games at 7:30 in the morning, and they had three games at this venue for the day, and then I had to do the Crows that night, and then I had to coach kids the next morning. And after the Crows, I had 60 18-year-olds at my place getting there, you know, till 1 o'clock in the morning. So it was a long day. So I just realised, I was watching the game of footy about halfway through the first game, and I started yawning at about 10:30, and I had lots of people around me. And I'm thinking, Jesus, get a grip on yourself! Like, it's not a good look when you're yawning at 10:30 on a sad day. Anyway, no one said anything, but I got through the first game, and then I had about an hour spare between games, hour and a half spare. So I thought, I'm just going to slip into the car in the car park. So it's a massive day. Intercol was a big day for these couple of schools, and there's people everywhere. Like, there's security guards everywhere, making sure you park in the right places. Like, there's people everywhere, basically. Anyway, so I thought, I'm just going to tuck back to the car. I'm going to lay the seat back and have a snooze, even though whenever you do that, you're paranoid that someone you know is going to see you in your car and they're going to smack your window.
1: Oh, is there anything more alarming?
0: That's just what horrifying. I had to do that. I had to take a punt, and I laid the car seat back. I had tinted windows on the car, so I thought it'd be a reasonable chance. I laid it back, and you know you're tired when you can fall asleep in your car, because I can't fall asleep on planes or anything like that. And anyway, I had a half an hour snooze in the car, but you know you're wrecked when you do that.
1: I love a car snooze, especially when it's a bit warm, the sun's shining on the window. I could snooze in my car. I used to do it all the time when I worked at Foodland. You do the 4 a.m. shift.
2: Well, you did have mods wake, yeah.
1: That was just actually sleeping, though. That was me passed out in the back seat. Yeah, if that's an old story. He knocked on the window. I didn't know he was the next door neighbour, and I went, Tony, watch out. But a snooze, you know, sometimes I find that sleeping in your bed is almost harder to fall asleep than the random places that you can fall asleep when you're really, really knackered. In high school, in year 12, one of the classrooms doubled as the year 12 common room because it had a kitchenette in the back and a little couch that the back of the couch faced out to the classroom. So you couldn't see who was sitting on the couch. And I'd been staying up all night finishing assignments. I was knackered. And during lunch, no, I actually think it was recess in the common room, I sort of laid down on the couch just to have a little bit of shut eye. And when I opened my eyes, I went, huh! You know, when you do that noise when you wake up. And I went, huh! And I heard sort of talking, and I poked my head over the couch, and there were children in there, students, in a maths lesson that I didn't recognise. And I looked at the clock, and it was 2 p.m., and I'd slept for like 4 hours on this couch all through all of the lessons,
0: so
1: all through
0: everything. You've had a sleeping problem your whole life, Loz.
1: And I went, oh, sorry. And I sort of rolled off the couch. My hair was sort of crazy. And Mr. Tucker looked at me and he was like, what the hell are you doing back there? I said, I've been asleep since recess. I've missed all my lessons. I grabbed my stuff and ran out. But sometimes those weird, you know, weird spots you can fall asleep, I don't know, they sort of, you just get sucked into the couch and then you know, zonked out for a few hours.
0: You missed a flight at an airport, didn't you?
2: Yeah, I slept in an airport on the couch.
0: And Mr. Flight.
2: Many hours. Actually, that was frightening. I was the first person in the airport. I got there super, because I'd been out all night, and I thought, why go back to my hotel or go straight to the airport?
0: I walked in.
2: It's really interesting when you're the first person in a whole airport. It was massive. And
3: weird experience.
2: Yeah, and so I laid on this couch. And I seriously, you say 4 hours. I woke up about 8 hours later with thousands of people around me. And I went, bloody hell. It was incredible. I thought, I'll just doze for 20 minutes. I'll get my flight. I was on like a 6 a.m. flight.
1: Yeah.
2: Bloody hell.
1: You slept through the whole flight.
2: The whole day I was there.
0: He missed the flight.
1: So people coming and going and no security. Just
2: unbelievable.
1: Tapped you and went, mate, you can't just use this as a hotel.
2: No, everyone just left me alone.
1: That is so funny.
3: Don't poke the big red car.
0: Yeah, I had to have a little snooze in the car, just had to lay the seat back and hope like hell no one was going to walk past and either see me sleeping in the car in the middle of a day on a sad day or not, just, yes, smack the window and wake me up. But anyway, sometimes you're going to have a snooze. Let's head to Gawler. G'day, Chris. When did you have a snooze?
4: How you going, folks?
0: Yeah, good, Chris.
4: Mate. Yeah, I'm a truckie, so I can sleep anywhere, but I'm notorious for sleeping in the dentist chair.
0: Yes, oh, I'm the same. I've done that. I can do that.
2: It's funny you think afterwards, how could I possibly... And they were doing work on me at the time. I must have been so tired, I just went to sleep.
1: I've never How'd been
0: How'd you go,
1: awake?
0: Chris? What happened? Did you get drilled?
4: They complain about me snoring. So.
1: Oh, you're kidding.
0: Well, that's happened a bit there.
2: Yeah,
4: drilling holes in my teeth and everything.
0: Yeah, good on you, Chris.
1: It's prime snoring position. Like, it's you're going to snore if you're in the chair and you fall asleep, surely.
2: Emily at North Clipton, where did you sleep, Emily?
5: In 2017, I had a stroke, and as part of my recovery, I needed to be able to sleep. But I was a massive Crows fan, so I wouldn't miss a game. So I would go in early. Save everyone's seats, lay down on the seats, and fall asleep at the over.
2: That's good.
1: Two for one. Get your sleep in. Get your
5: And then when they all got there, they'd wake me up so I could see the game.
1: Oh my perfect. God.
2: Everyone's a winner. Hmm. Well done, Emily.
0: Good on you, Emily. Let's head to Queenstown. G'day, Paul.
6: G'day, guys. How are you?
0: When did you have a snooze?
6: I used to do security for the overnight broadcast with my dog at Adelaide Oval, and it was 7:30 before the gates opened at 8 o'clock, and I fell asleep standing up with my dog.
1: You're kidding.
2: How did you not fall over?
6: He was a horse. He was a 70-kilo Rottweiler, and I only woke up because he chased the newspaper man with his cart down the front of the grandstand, and that's what woke me up.
0: Good on you, Paul. Let's head down to Christie's. G'day, Deborah. When did you have a little snooze?
2: Hi, Deborah.
7: Sorry. Yes. I'm still there.
1: She's just going to go to sleep.
0: Did you go to sleep, did you?
7: No. I fell asleep on stage playing, I was playing the bongos down at a hotel, accompanying a guy on a guitar.
0: Come off it, Deborah.
7: It was probably a bit alcohol-assisted.
1: Gosh.
7: The owner of the hotel, who was friends with my friends that I'd gone with, he knew I played bongo, so he invited me to join the guy on the stage who was playing the guitar. So I'm playing the bongos away, and I must have been really tired, because I nodded off, and I don't know how long I was asleep for, but when I woke up, people who were watching just said that I had a quick look around and then just resumed playing like nothing had happened.
0: Well, I think you better go and see a doctor, dude. Yeah.
8: That's amazing.
1: Was your head rested on one of the bongos?
7: Bongos are the ones you put between your knees.
1: Oh, between your knees. Right, I'm thinking of congas.
7: You're thinking of congas.
1: So you were just fully seated.
0: Tapping away.
1: That is incredible. Yeah. Oh, the thought of you waking up and resuming, that is brilliant.
8: Nothing to say here.
1: Nothing to say. On with
2: the
1: show.
2: In the crowd, you go, gee, that girl on the bongos not really getting into it.
1: Yeah, it must be. Yeah. She's just letting them have their moment. You don't always need bongos, I guess.
0: Well, Emily used to go to the Crows games and save the seats for everyone. On there, I think you can have a bottle of Tex Walker wine. You've probably seen him front and centre most of the time. So, 19 years, one club, a lifetime of memories. 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
9: What did we learn?
0: Drove to Port Augusta on the weekend. I've been driving up there for 20-odd years since married a girl that comes from Port Augusta. And it's a big road. It's a busy road because it's a gateway to the outback. It goes over the Eyre Peninsula, so there's heaps of trucks. It's a very important road, but there's always roadworks on it, which is very annoying when you do a long trip. And the roadworks that they've been doing for the last few years are now getting redone again. And people are furious because you're doing 60 k's where you could be doing 110. All right, and it's
2: for quite a stretch,
0: also
2: isn't it?
0: Dangerous. Oh, there's heaps of different places too, not just one place. Now, I thought, why would this be the case? Apparently, and I might be wrong here, they say that the warranty when they do roadworks or redo roads is only 2 years.
2: Really?
0: Now, that's not. I hope I'm wrong with this, and I'm happy to be corrected if I am wrong. But if you're putting it out to tender for people to build roads and the warranty's only 2 years, how well are you going to try and build those roads?
1: Mm.
0: How long are you going to make them last?
2: 2 years.
0: Yeah. Probably two and a half, three years.
2: Yeah.
0: And then what's going to happen?
2: Oh, we need to get you back and fix it, and here's the bill.
0: Exactly. Because if you quote it to build it for 10 years, you outprice, you'd never get the job.
2: And we're talking big money, by the way.
0: Huge money. Yeah. So all these new roads on the way up there are all getting redone again. Or they've got cones halfway down the middle where they're dual highway.
2: It's a joke.
0: It is. It's not good. So
1: there's nothing can be done about it because they're private companies. They can choose what their warranty is, surely.
0: No, they can't. You can say there's the specifications on the road. You can negotiate. Surely you can. Mm-hmm. So,
1: but there wouldn't be heaps of companies that. How many companies could do that job?
2: There's a few. No,
0: be heaps.
2: There's a few.
0: Yeah.
1: So we chose the one with 2 years.
2: Yeah.
0: No, we're the ones that set the rules in place. Surely. So anyway, it's a pain in the bum, and everyone's angry who uses that road.
2: Mm-hmm.
1: I've got a really random one, but did you know that koalas have fingerprints? So they've got
2: like humans.
1: Their little palms are very similar to a human's, so much so that their fingerprints, if there is a rare instance where there is a koala at a crime scene, which...
0: How often would that be?
2: The koala did it.
1: Maybe.
0: How much can a koala be?
1: Maybe at like a fire. You know, right. A bushfire or something.
0: Tobacco shop.
2: Who knocked off the gum leaves?
1: Or if there was a wildlife sanctuary.
0: I knew it was a koala.
1: A wildlife sanctuary and someone committed a crime.
2: Yeah.
1: But genuinely, you'd have to get a forensic expert in to be able to tell the difference between the fingerprints of a human and a koala. They're that similar.
0: Bring the koala down to the police station.
2: Get a palm reading.
1: They could. Yeah. Yep. I see. Well, I see some eucalyptus in your future. Yeah, yeah, yeah.
2: There you go. That's right.
1: So I thought that was quite funny. I just didn't even think of them as having fingerprints.
2: Hugging
1: but they
2: a politician.
1: Do. Yeah. Yeah.
2: Hey, what I did over the weekend, because I had a pretty free weekend, I read up on, I like music stories, you know, so I read up on the BBC music magazines.
1: How
2: all right, I had plenty of spare time. And they did a list. No, these lists are always, I find these lists, yeah, it was. I always find these lists interesting. They did their top 35 drummers of all time, rock drummers of all time. I want to share. I won't do all 35, but I'll. Right. Number 33, Nick Mason, Pink Floyd, world's most boring band, coming at number 33. Number 31, I was surprised he was this low, AC/DC, Phil Rudd.
0: What?
2: Number 31, ripped off. Yours, favourite Loz, the Peppers, Chad Smith, number 22.
1: He's very
2: best
1: good.
2: Best drummer of all time.
1: Yeah.
2: Dave Grohl, number 17.
1: Really?
2: Nirvana, Dave Grohl.
1: It's not based on skill, then.
2: Number 16, selfless, this bloke would be high.
1: Davies.
2: Roger Taylor from Queen, number 16.
1: Tight as.
2: Let's go to number 11. What, never shouts? Let's go to number 11. One of my all-time faves, Charlie Watts, Rolling Stones.
1: Yeah. Jazz-trained drummer.
2: Right, this bloke made the top 10.
1: Dressed like an accountant.
2: Ringo Starr from the Beatles. They say he wasn't even the best drummer in the Beatles.
1: No, he wasn't.
2: No. Yeah. But he comes in at number 9. I'll go to the top 4. We'll cut the chase.
1: Okay.
2: Cream, Ginger Baker.
1: Great.
2: Number 3, Neil Peart, Rush.
1: Yes,
2: Number 2, Keith Moon from The Who.
1: Yeah.
2: Who was a madman. Used to rip the joint apart.
1: Yep. Or
2: crash his drums to pieces and whatever. Number 1 drummer. Do you do it? Can you do a drum roll for the best drummer of all?
0: Yeah, he does it himself.
2: John Bonham, Led Zeppelin, greatest drummer of all time, according to the BBC Rock magazine.
1: So, I agree.
0: Do
1: with
0: you
1: that.
0: Need songs that involve drummers more to be a great drummer, or
1: the drummer makes himself a part of the song? Like the drummer really decides a lot.
11: It's the heartbeat of
2: the
11: song.
1: Set the whole tone.
0: Well, can you go rogue from what you're meant to do for the song?
1: Well, there's so many.
2: Isn't it them and the bassist?
1: They're the
11: backbones.
1: Real. Yep, they're the backbones, and everyone else gets to dance around on top of it. Yeah. But the drummer can make it boring, or they can take that same time signature and add a lot within it and add flair and stuff. Ringo Starr was a left-handed person, and he played a right-handed drum kit, and that's why he had such a unique style.
0: Why would he do that?
1: Well, it was just all he had access to at the time, and he learnt that way.
0: He's broke.
1: Yeah, and I think one of the good. I think Lennon,
2: Paul McCartney
1: was a left-handed, and he played. But it made his drumming unique. It's not technically the best, but it made it unique, and that's what makes a good drummer.
2: Yeah, that's what we learned.
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9: 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Bo Ryan, Kat and

0: Yes.
1: Oh, that makes me so happy.
0: Welcome to Monday. So do we not do our Monday song now?
2: If that
1: well, does, that's
2: but
1: it.
2: But if that doesn't what? Give you goosebumps, you're kidding yourself.
0: Oh, I love it.
2: No,
0: I love
2: no,
0: it.
2: That's it. That is it.
0: That is
1: no?
0: it.
1: Are you Come sure on. You don't want the other one? I can
2: play it for
1: you.
2: Because it's a Mad Monday.
0: No, because we have to finish on that one. Good call. Good call. Right. Well played. All well right. played.
2: Come on, man.
0: That was great.
2: That was sensational.
0: It's hard to follow that.
2: What are you supposed to say?
0: Not much. We can we play that for 3.5 hours?
1: Oh, yeah, well, you know what? We'll do it every hour.
2: I'll Shows play that used to I go do to the gym every time. Pump me up.
0: Shows used to do it. how was your weekend, guys?
1: Oh, it was good fun.
2: Great weekend.
1: Yeah, had Kids. A few social engagements.
0: Ooh. Oh, another one.
1: Another one.
0: How'd you go? Where'd you go?
1: Had a birthday on Saturday in Potts Point.
0: Oh, and beautiful. Then,
2: whereabouts at Potts Point are we talking?
0: Yeah.
1: It's a restaurant. I've never been to Ezra, maybe? Ezra?
2: No idea.
0: As what food?
1: It's Middle Eastern.
2: Okay. Beautiful.
1: It was lovely.
2: Really?
1: It was right. I was fascinated because it's right across from a red light. And so we just had so much fun eating dinner and watching clientele.
2: Oh, yeah, nice.
0: Yeah.
2: Beautiful.
0: So, point. Yes,
1: yeah.
0: Yes,
1: sir.
2: You had my attention.
1: It was there was some all right sorts going in.
0: A lot of colourful people there,
1: yeah.
0: All walks of life there, mate.
2: So you said some all right sorts. What are we talking here?
1: Well, you know how I just, I don't
0: Junkies.
1: Know. No. Oh. I think of the men going in. I always just have an image of in my mind of who would be using that service.
2: Okay.
1: It's so wrong.
2: Really?
0: Oh, well, yeah. Hang on, I missed here. What's it? What, I've missed something.
2: What's the red light?
0: Oh, the red light. Okay.
2: It's like open.
0: I genuinely thought you were talking about a restaurant on the corner near Bayswater. Near the crossing at the streetlights.
1: No.
0: Yeah,
1: oh,
0: yeah.
1: No.
0: There's great people watching there near the fountain.
2: Yeah.
1: No, this was people watching of a different sort.
2: Oh, is that yeah. You know, like a polywaffle?
0: Yeah.
2: Oh, yeah. One of them ones, bro.
0: Yeah, now we're on the same path.
1: Yeah.
0: How was that?
1: Yeah. No, it was such a good people watch.
2: Now you have his attention.
1: Yeah, yeah. I know. He was like, I was disinterested until now.
0: No, I was interested.
1: Yeah.
2: Well, when they walked in, Kat, one thing I'd love to know, hoodies were they on or were they like?
1: No, some of the, honestly.
0: In their suits still?
1: Not in their suits still.
2: Was it still like, was it still like sunlight or was it completely
1: dark? It was lunch. So lunch.
2: My
0: boy's feeling good.
2: Jesus.
0: My boy's celebrating something.
2: What
1: but some like just a really nice looking gentleman like that I would see in a bar and go, hi, how are you? You know, just like quite smartly dressed.
0: Yeah.
1: That obviously was just
0: Netflix
1: in for.
0: Netflix about those guys.
1: Yeah. And you think that they'd be in there for like, I don't know, for some reason in my head, I'm like, you're in there for hours. No, 10 minutes.
0: 10 minutes?
1: Yeah. So obviously some are just going in
2: I hope
1: for,
2: they only pay for half and not an hour.
1: Well, Jesus I guess you Christ. Can. Don't you? Do you pay for a service or?
2: Wouldn't know.
0: I don't know.
1: Okay.
0: I
2: have no idea.
0: Yeah. I want to talk for an hour.
2: Yeah, Jesus Christ.
0: Just rush
2: Before
0: you rush into this.
2: Imagine they see Bo coming from a mile away. But geez.
1: Oh, he's going to wrap him up.
2: He's yours today.
1: Yeah,
2: he's your I do not want this bloke.
0: Block the day out.
1: Yeah. I can't sit at the end of the bed and cry.
0: I'd walk in and go, who's the best listener? They go, they bring around. I go, who's the best listener out of those six?
2: Oh, Jesus.
1: Oh, boy.
2: Could you only imagine what they're thinking? Jesus.
0: What if I come in a nice jacket?
1: Oh, when you see one of the girls walk out and go, even I can't solve this problem.
2: Oh, mate.
1: Yeah, I'm out.
0: We sit down.
2: Okay. Your headshot's on the door.
0: But they start getting undressed.
2: Don't
0: they go, whoa.
2: This man through our doors.
0: They start getting undressed. They go, whoa. No, I'm here to talk about my people I work with.
2: I just come for the conversation.
0: Obviously, you listen to Triple M Breakfast, right? You're one of the 700,000 in Sydney, aren't you?
2: Yeah, she's just flown in from
0: Melbourne. Hey, Donald, leave it on. Leave
2: big
0: it on.
2: Big fan of Mick.
0: Leave it on. Big fan of Mick. Oh, you know. Oh, you, yeah, you know. Oh, yeah.
1: Ah, there we go.
0: That's fantastic.
1: Yeah.
0: You know what we should do?
1: What? Oh, no, I'm worried. What?
0: You should have. Did you film any?
1: Of course. No, I'm not. I'm very discreet. You can't film people going
2: in. You know what you
1: should
2: do? Buy a pair of those Ray-Bans where you can film people.
0: Yeah.
1: Oh, those
0: Meta
1: glasses. Oh, they're so creepy. I don't like them.
0: They are creepy, but you can extort people.
1: That's
0: with
1: true.
0: Them.
1: That's
0: we
1: true.
0: We got extorted by George Burgess.
2: Oh, we did too.
0: He come in. We had a good 10-minute chat, and he goes, okay, hang on, brother. Are you filming me? He goes, yeah, like, I'll be filming the whole timeline. I'm like, what have I said?
2: Oh, mate.
0: And then he posted something.
2: I know,
0: your
2: he posted, yeah. One of my mates.
0: Great guy, yeah. Great guy, George. You know I'm new to Facebook. I'm a big Facebook guy.
2: Yeah, you're all over it now, aren't you?
0: A Facebook post divided Sydney over the weekend, guys.
1: Oh,
0: and
1: you've
0: I need your
1: attention.
0: I need your position on it.
1: Okay.
0: So a commuter's on his way to jump on a ferry, right?
2: Yep.
0: This is in the Manly Observer.
1: Okay, so the Manly Ferry. So
2: oh, yeah.
1: Yeah. This is my neck of the woods. I like this.
0: He's down at the Circular Quay. And
1: yep.
0: He's locked eyes with a lovely lady. Now, they've proceeded to look at each other while they've jumped onto the ferry. Now, whilst they're on the ferry, they're looking at each other on and off the entire time.
1: Okay.
0: 20 minutes.
2: Okay.
0: Old mate didn't get up and introduce himself at all.
1: I don't think he would have needed to, because it was literally would have been like, you know, on the trains how some of the seats face each other?
3: Yeah, yeah. Mm-hmm.
1: So it would have been like that on the ferry.
0: 100%.
1: Yeah.
0: It was that post I sent you yesterday.
1: Yes.
2: And you can tell when you're locking eyes, like you know it's on.
0: Well, there's locking eyes and there's glancing at each other, but this one feels real.
2: Yeah.
1: Okay.
0: So old mate hasn't approached her.
2: Okay.
0: Until he's got off the ferry, but in the form of a Facebook post.
2: What?
0: He's gone through Manly Observer. He's described
1: Manly Observer.
0: Who he is.
1: Yes.
0: He's described who she is.
2: Yeah.
0: He goes, about me, a male, early 30s, wearing a tan / beige trousers. They're Ooh. In at the moment. And a black jacket. They're never out.
2: No way.
0: If you happen to see this, I'd love to take you for a coffee. Kat, is coffee code for anything, or is coffee?
1: No, coffee's coffee. Okay. Yeah, yeah.
0: Because it could be like Netflix and chill.
2: Where do we sit on this, buck guys? Like, are you happy with that, Kat? Like, would you
1: I
2: be happy?
1: I wish. See, this is my problem with when you go to the pub now and go places. Everyone talks about each other, but not to each other.
2: Yeah.
1: So I would have loved it if he just he doesn't have to ask her out on the spot, but just glance up, look at her, and go, "Hey, how you doing?" Something, like but, say but, something. You're
0: but,
1: looking
0: but you're
1: at each other.
0: But you're still in the same position anyway.
2: But what I'm saying is like...
0: If he says, how you doing?
1: No, but then that leads... And then you can gauge interest. If she kind of goes... If she's looking back on her phone, or you can tell.
0: Yeah.
1: Okay, you can tell from a short conversation.
2: But what if he's like too full on? Then you're like, look at this bloke. He's too full on hitting me up on a ferry trip.
1: But that's why you just look up and go, oh, hey, how you doing? Do you work in the city?
2: Okay.
1: Yeah. You know? And then she goes, oh, yeah, just blah, blah, blah. And then you start a conversation, and then that can lead to...
0: anything.
1: Are you single? Yeah. Do you want to go on a date?
0: Well, I actually like this.
2: I don't mind
0: because I my wife, Karen and I were together, we got together at 19.
2: Jeez.
0: But we met each other at 16.
2: Oh, what happened in 3 years?
0: So I just spotted her at Shell Harbour Beach, North Beach.
2: Okay.
0: One sunny Wednesday afternoon.
2: Oh, yum.
0: Remember it like it was yesterday. Heart skipped a beat.
2: Oof.
0: I looked at her. She looked at me. She was about 50 metres away. I was getting out of the car. My mate had he's older than me, so he would have been 80. Yeah, he had his license.
2: Yep.
0: I was 16. I go, damn.
1: Who's that girl?
0: Who the hell?
2: Damn
0: girl. And she's looking at me. We locked eyes it felt like eternity.
2: Yeah.
0: Could have been 10 seconds.
2: Yeah.
0: And then the head swivel to each other. She got in the car with her girlfriends. I'm getting out of the car going to the beach. I'm like, I need to know more about that girl.
2: Okay, yeah.
0: 3 years later, we bump into each other and we both remember that moment.
2: Yeah,
1: see,
2: nice.
1: That's huge if you remember that moment from 3 years ago.
0: But you know what I said to her though, one of the first times?
2: Oh, okay. Well, here you go. What did you say?
0: I said something like, what's your name? Like, what's your name or whatever. Yeah. She said, Cara. And something along the lines of, what's your last name? And then as she's answering, I go, it should be Ryan.
2: Oh, bang.
1: Stop.
2: Booyakasha.
0: Booyakasha.
1: Okay.
0: 20 years later, 2 kids later, a parrot.
1: You had the courage and it paid off.
2: Well done, baby.
0: Well, I kind of didn't.
1: In the end.
0: I waited 3 years.
2: 3 years.
1: Yeah.
0: So this guy's got on a Facebook page. Can we chase this up with the Manly Observer?
1: Yeah, let's chase this up because also maybe is she turned off by this?
0: How was your weekend, fellas?
2: Oh, fellas.
1: And
2: oh, wow.
1: Fellas and ladies.
0: And gals.
2: What about gals? We'll go with gals first. A gentleman always lets the woman go first.
0: Yeah.
1: Oh,
0: good
1: that
0: call.
1: Is chivalry. Chivalry isn't dead.
0: Chivalry,
1: chivalry ain't dead.
2: Nor should it be.
1: No, it was good. It was very social. You know what's good? Haberfield Rowers Club.
2: Yeah, right on the bay run there.
0: You're welcome.
1: That's
0: welcome.
1: Very cool there.
2: So you went down there
1: what day? They had a few drinks yesterday.
0: Ooh. Jeez, you're moving around and drinking a lot. You're Potts Point one moment, then you're in Haberfield. Who are you running from? I'd hate to have Kat on to find my iPhone.
2: Who were we with is the question. Were we,
1: no
2: were
1: friends.
2: We,
1: no. You know I tell you. I tell you when I get a little mama gets a yum-yum.
2: Yeah. We love when mama gets
0: any
2: yum-yum.
0: Any yum?
1: No yummies on the weekend. Mama did not get a yum-yum.
2: Was it busy at Haberfield Rowers?
1: Yeah, it was packed. You know, the amount of people running along that track.
2: Yep.
1: And because I thought it would be empty because everyone was doing the marathon.
2: Yeah, 1,000,000%.
1: No.
0: Damn, mum.
1: No.
2: You're kidding.
1: Mm-mm.
2: Jesus, that is great.
0: Mad Monday is perfect because there are a lot of local teams on Mad Monday.
2: Oh, yes, there is,
0: mate. I went and watched I left a bit into the start of the under-18s. It was De La Salle Cronulla.
2: Yep.
0: Under-17s playing East Campbelltown.
2: Oh, jeez.
0: Oh, my Lord.
2: Big units.
0: Shark Park. Full Shark Park.
2: Oh, so they didn't play at the foreshore ground in Sutherland. They played at Shark Park.
0: Two stands completely full.
2: Yep.
1: What's the standard like now?
0: Oh, my gosh. The 17-year-old boys, oh, my Lord.
2: They're built like brick,
0: the grandstands, I'm like, they're not that big.
2: Mm.
0: I went down to the sideline to get a few autographs.
2: Yep.
0: And they are monsters, man. It's high quality, and it was a hardcore game. NRL rules, like, you know how they stick to the theme.
2: Six against.
0: Campbelltown ended up pantsing them. Tough game, mate. Tough game, but high quality. Football was the winner.
2: But I've seen scenes on the Saturday afternoon. I think it was Chad Townsend. He was the Yarrawarra Tigers. There was about 5,000-6,000 at the game, Cap.
1: Jeez.
2: And that wasn't a shock. That was at Foreshore Ground, I think, in Sutherland.
0: Yeah.
2: But the amount, like the week before, I think Chad Townsend versus Andrew Fifita's De La Salle side. And they got nearly 6,000 or 7,000 to
1: You're
2: the game.
1: Kidding
2: so
1: me.
2: These ex-blokes, they're doing some great things for grassroots footy.
1: That is unreal.
0: And there's a lot of kids going. Like my son and his mates that follow the older grades. Because you got to see it to be it.
2: That's it.
0: Right? Mm. You got to have the mentors and the vision. So it was full. It was great.
1: Oh, this is where Union needs to take note. If you were supporting grassroots like that in Union and had that amount of crowd.
2: Did you know the Wallabies played on the weekend?
1: No.
2: Yeah, they beat Argentina.
0: Well, thank you. I want to send a thank you to Union because they're putting a lot of these league guys through there. Scots and Joeys and Riverview.
2: Yes, they are.
0: And then Souths and Manly and that signed them when they're 18.
2: Yep.
0: So a big thank you to the Union and the Wallabies for skilling them up, giving them an education, training them and getting them ready for NRL.
1: Oh, that's a fair point.
0: But we got our big announcement because we were at Penrith on Friday.
1: It
0: was sensational.
2: I've never seen anything like it. 5:30 on the skewies straight away.
0: Full. They were hanging, the hanging off the rafters comments.
2: Oh, mate.
0: They were on the balcony, literally leaning over, doing the Michael Jackson.
2: You know when you sort of see a bloke, you start talking to them and you can see the look in their eye.
1: Oh, geez,
2: that's amazing. It's only 8:15.
0: I shouldn't have said free beers. Yeah. They end up doing free beers.
2: Yeah, I
1: know. Did they? I think we did because I was handing out a bunch of vouchers, so I'm sure that's what they were using them on.
2: Yeah, the legal team weren't too happy with that one.
1: No, okay. Well, we'll keep happy? That under our hat. Exactly.
0: And
1: we'll...
0: the keys coming out of the, you know what.
2: Chaminda.
0: She was doing Oprah. With the keys.
1: I know. Yeah. I got a bit over,
2: and you've got another key.
0: Another one.
1: Yeah.
0: But we're on again Thursday. This place is very special where we're going. We're going to announce at what time, Kat?
1: About 8:30, I reckon.
0: I don't know if I can wait.
2: Thursday this week.
1: About 8:30. Wow. We'll have to hold on until then.
3: Watch all the best bits of Bo Ryan, Kat and Woodsy on Instagram. Follow at Triple M Instagram.
0: A shout out to the nearly 40,000 runners that took part in yesterday's Sydney Marathon.
1: Oh, it was packed.
2: How far is the marathon again? What,
1: 42 k's.
2: Yeah.
0: Kilometres. Also, shout out to all the small businesses that had to shut.
2: Yeah, poor buggers.
0: Whilst it was going. Mm. But if they only had to shut for the winner, they would have only been shut for 2 hours and 4 minutes.
2: What?
1: That is just insane. And they reckon this one takes longer because there's so many hills as opposed to like Boston and, like Singapore and whatever the – is it the top – is it the World 8 or something?
2: Seven or eight.
0: Well, it's the best because it's Sydney.
2: I'll tell you what, 2004, that's what it took me to run half a marathon. 2 hours and 4 minutes.
1: That took me to run the city to surf.
2: Jesus.
0: I don't want to top you guys here, but I will. 2 hours, so it's 42 kilometres.
2: Yeah.
0: I live 30 kilometres from the city.
2: Yep.
0: If I leave in peak hour, it's 2 hours.
2: Jeez. Oh.
0: To drive.
2: There's a run, brother.
1: Yeah.
0: But I can't run that fast. Yet.
2: Oh, not yet.
1: The demoralising bit was I went to cheer. I had quite a few people I knew in the end.
2: Good on you.
1: I went down, because I'm in Redfern, I walked down towards Anzac Parade and we're cheering on a few people because we had a few people come. You can track them.
2: Yep.
1: So you can actually track them on your phone.
2: Where they are.
0: Love it.
1: And so one of my mates was running up and they're announcing, the guy's on the microphone going, "You are almost halfway." And as my mate's running, one of the Kenyans just runs back the other way and he's finishing.
2: Oh, Jesus.
1: You could just see the look on everyone's face going, oh, my God, this bloke's about to finish. And I've got another 25 k's or something.
0: That's head game.
2: There's no worse. I remember when I did the half marathon at Parramatta.
0: That was
2: huge. We were 3 k's in and then the leaders would come. They had a k to go. I was like, that almost broke me.
0: Do you know why the Kenyans and Ethiopians are so good?
2: Why?
0: Altitude, man.
2: Is that like because they're higher?
0: Yeah, the altitude advantage. A lot of people don't realise, but that's why
2: altitude makes you get more oxygen in your body, is that right?
0: Well, they're used to running with less oxygen.
2: Less oxygen, sorry.
1: Yeah.
0: So there's a place, I think it might be Arizona.
2: It's Arizona. Where that's where a lot of the rugby league sides and AFL sides
0: But, I mean, look, let's get on it. Let's be honest. They're genetically, they're built.
1: They're
0: but there is
1: makeup.
0: Altitude difference that does. Like,
2: What country did you say they were with high altitude?
0: In terms of where?
2: But those guys. That one, where was he from?
0: Ethiopia.
2: Well, but he's probably like 60 kilos compared to me. I'm 120. Right. Like,
1: yeah,
2: come on,
1: there's
2: bro.
1: A lot of different things
0: you
1: at
0: know
1: play.
0: You should do put laxatives in your coffee for a couple of weeks.
2: Mate.
0: Strip down to a real weight.
2: Yeah, and then just be in a poor mood for the rest of the week.
0: Sorry about my mood,
2: mate.
0: When I had that sickness.
2: Yeah, sorry,
0: But there was still people wearing their medals this morning driving in.
1: Oh, you're kidding.
2: Oh, wait,
1: you can do it.
0: Yes. Always go through Surry Hills for a little bit of a look.
2: Look.
0: Right. help people if they've fallen over and whatnot. I saw a couple of blokes there. Look, they were having a fun time.
2: Did they look like they had a big day? Like a few?
0: They look like they look like they were about to start. That's how excited those two blokes were.
1: Wow.
0: But they had their medals on, man. And you know what? They're walking around, shoulders back. They've run a marathon.
2: In my opinion, if they were still on the piss from yesterday, they can still wear it. But if you woke up, you cannot put your medal on again.
1: No, I agree.
0: What about this one? You should get a medal for how long you go.
2: Oh, yeah.
0: Do you know what I mean? So there's a marathon medal, which is like insignificant because you ran a marathon. Anyone can run one if you train. Then if you do 42 hours on the piss, you get that's the prestigious medal.
1: It's like the footballers in the NFL. It's more college. You know how they have the stickers on the helmet?
2: Yep.
0: What is that?
1: It's basically to tell you how many games you've played and your honours on the games. So that's what they need to put on the medals. They need to have almost like Crocs. You know how they have the divots?
0: Yeah.
1: That's what the medals need. The medals need divots like Crocs.
0: Yes. I went for 42 hours on the piss after the Boston Marathon. How many did you? And you compare the medal and he's like, I only went for 38. And you look at him and you go, you'll get there, son.
2: I'll tell you, you know what? I'll tell you. You'd have more than 40,000 people sign up. That's for sure.
1: Oh, without a doubt. I mean. Now you can tell by the way he knows his
3: sport. Woodsy's Sports Report.
1: Woodsy, the race is on for the minor premiership.
2: Yeah, so the top eight is done. The top eight is all but done now, Cats. That what it is, 1-8 now is what it's going to be for the semi-finals, but the positioning isn't. And as you said, the race for the minor premiership, geez, it's red hot because the Warriors had a big win yesterday. Admittedly, the Newcastle Knights, they fought so hard, but they had a send-off to Saifidi early in the game. You would have thought that, you know, the Warriors did blow them out of the park because they were down 16-0, but the amount of effort that the Newcastle Knights are showing, geez, Justin Holbrook and what he's done to that squad, unbelievable. But it's the Warriors and the Panthers. So still, they're on the same points, but points differential, so for and against combined together, they're 1 point that separates them. It's unbelievable. And then you look this weekend, so the Warriors, they're taking on Manly Seagulls at home, and the Panthers are taking on the West Tigers, which will be the last game of the round. So they'll know what they need to do, whether if Manly beat the Warriors or if Warriors beat Manly by how many, they'll know how much points they need to beat the West Tigers by to secure the minor premiership.
0: What may happen here, because to be talking to people in the know at certain clubs in the top four, and I don't want to, the minor premiership doesn't mean a lot to them.
2: Yep.
0: You just want to be in that top two. Mm. It's the premiership they're chasing.
2: That's it, yeah.
0: Minor premiership means a bit to the fans, but people in the know, no one remembers who wins the minor premiership.
2: I think you also look at the thing for the Panthers is they'll know where they can finish and then who's third and fourth, they'll play against.
0: That's right.
2: Another one which was disappointing, since our man declared the Sharks could win the comp and will finish top four, they cannot make the top four. Now, a huge loss to the Eels yesterday, and if they had won that, they would have put a lot of pressure on the Sydney Roosters going to the game this week. Now the Roosters probably can't afford to rest a few players leading into the semi-finals, which has been just your man, Michalakis. They've come over the assistant coach. They just haven't been able to get their bow. They've been a little bit disappointing. Couple injuries.
0: They're errors. They don't want to tackle, mate. They make errors. They don't want to tackle. They can't face adversity. But they're still got points in that man. If they get it together, but I'm not saying anything because
2: they need Trindle back. But
0: Where is Tricky? Is he still out?
2: He should be back first semi. The biggest talking point, Cat, of the round, the Roosters and their halfback, Sammy Walker. He has gone down with an injury to his ankle, like a syndesmosis, they call Needing surgery.
0: Oh, he does need surgery.
2: Needing surgery, they reckon. The reports are it's a high-grade syndesmosis. And the thing is, he will be done. Yeah, he won't be back this year. That is a huge out. And the Roosters, they got absolutely dished by the Dolphins on the weekend. In my opinion, the Roosters are gone.
0: Savala's a handy replacement.
2: He is a great replacement, but he hasn't been able to have any reps there all season. He's missed, you know what I'm saying? Yeah. He's been playing center all year.
0: Yeah.
2: Now you're going to get chucked into the halfback or 5-8 position in the last game of the round, last game of the NRL competition leading into finals. And then the question mark is, and in my opinion, they cost themselves last week against the West Tigers. In my opinion,
0: if they
2: had to beat the West Tigers, they get the minor premiership. Now, geez, I can't see them winning the competition.
0: But you know what? The keys have been thrown to Daly Cherry Evans.
2: Which is, that's why they've signed him. That's why they've signed him. That's why they've signed Daly.
4: We must find another brain. You're crazy.
3: It's time to test the statistical knowledge of Sydney's Brains Trust with a guy that's the complete opposite of a genius. It's time for Bo Knows.
1: Your chance to score yourself $200 to spend at the Meatman Wholesale Meats, Narelle, and if you get this stat correct.
0: 19% of people do this at a school reunion. Ooh. What is it, Woodsy?
2: Well, you wouldn't know because you're never welcome to yours.
0: Well, it's not that I wasn't welcome. I would have been welcome. It got lost in the mail.
1: Oh yeah. You move addresses. Yeah, it's hard to find you.
2: Well, you know what? I'm thinking of it.
0: I wouldn't have gone anyway.
2: That sounds like a man that's a little bit upset there, Kat.
1: Of course, it does.
0: Would have gone my marathon medal.
2: My answer, hooking up with an old flame.
1: Oh,
0: wow.
1: You got that almost 20. Oh, God.
0: One in five.
1: One in five. That's a lot.
2: A lot have partners still. Like,
0: there's a lot of idiots out there.
1: Maybe the earlier reunions, but by the time you're like at 20 years, everyone's rocking up married mostly.
0: Yeah, but
2: are you sure?
0: Except for me.
2: Yeah.
0: No, but there's a big percentage of just come out of something.
1: Doing
0: nice.
1: A bit of window shot. Actually, yeah, it's the second draft pick.
2: Have they gone through a rocky road? You
0: yeah.
2: know what I'm saying?
0: Gone, hey, yeah. Janine, how you been? Yeah, they are, oh, Barry.
2: Yeah.
0: Pissing me off. You're like, wow, Tracy.
2: Depends
0: gone.
2: If you went to an all-male school. Hey, Chris, how are you?
0: Yeah. Yeah. Hey, Chris, how are you? I love your new lipstick. And then Chris goes, they match my heels. What do you want to do? What do you want to do? Let's play mummy.
1: You know what I want to do.
0: We'll both play mummy.
2: Cat's happy with Chris.
0: Woodsy says hook up with an ex. Incorrect and a stupid idea. Well, I'm going to come
2: silly.
0: To you, Kat.
2: Very
0: I feel
2: silly.
0: Like you got something up that denim sleeve.
1: Oh, the denim sleeve, yes.
0: 19% of people do this at a school reunion and do it quick because we're short on time.
1: Okay, I would say pretend to be someone you're not. Like pretend to be really successful.
0: Oh, yeah,
1: okay,
0: do it all
1: yeah.
0: Time.
1: Yeah, you stroll on in and
0: yeah,
1: act like, yeah, exactly. Yeah. Well, you actually would have nailed that. Maybe that's why you're not invited.
2: Yeah.
0: No, this is, no, I do it all the time.
2: Anyone know big noters?
1: Yeah.
2: Because he doesn't have to pretend he is a big deal.
0: Yeah, ha, ha, ha.
2: Hey, no, you are, bro.
1: You are.
0: You know what I do?
2: You've done well, mate.
0: What? You know
2: what?
0: Come on.
2: Young kid from Albion Park.
0: I'm being gaslit. You know what you do now, Kat?
1: What?
0: They go, oh, how you been? Go, what? I haven't seen the billboards. How do you think I'm going?
1: My 20th reunion, I rocked up.
0: 20th reunion?
1: Yeah, my 20th year reunion. Oh, I know, geez. Isn't it sad? Well, it wasn't that long ago, but we'd just been fired at the show
0: on. Oh, another
1: so
0: one.
1: We had a big piss up the night before. So I rocked up, hungover, single and unemployed.
2: Oh, Jesus.
1: Oh, yeah.
0: Now you're employed.
2: Yes,
1: now I'm
2: employed.
1: I'm going to the next reunion, everyone.
0: At least you're employed.
1: Exactly.
0: 133353 Sydney, 19% of people do this at a school reunion. What is it? Give us a call.
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1: A wonderful way to score $200 to spend at the Meatman Wholesale Meats, Narellan, if you get this stat correct.
0: 19% of people do this at a school reunion. Let's go to Joe from Cabarita. Joe, welcome to the show on this mad Monday.
22: Morning, guys. How are we going?
2: Morning,
0: good,
2: Joey.
0: Joe. We're feeling good, mate. Positive energy, full moon energy. What do you got?
22: Mate, I reckon it's putting a wig on.
1: Oh, putting a wig on.
2: Yes.
0: Love it. Braids.
1: Braids.
2: Right, the Ali G ones.
0: Oh, cornrows.
2: Cornrows, that's oh, right.
1: Midlife crisis dreadlocks.
2: Oh yeah.
0: Dreadlocks, yeah.
2: Can you, quick question, do you wash dreadlocks? Because they always look pretty dirty.
0: I don't know if that's an urban legend that you never wash them. Because I've met
1: a
0: bloke
1: you're
0: who.
1: Meant to.
0: I spoke to a bloke and he said,
2: shockers.
0: Yeah, because you know that, did you guys grow up and you get dreadlocks because you never, and you never wash
2: never
0: them?
2: Never wash them. Your hair sticks together. Is that right?
0: But I was talking to a bloke, he said he washes them all the time. I'd love clarity on that.
2: Yeah, so would I.
1: But you know how like some of them look like the dreadlocks are all right, but then it's all fluffy on the scalp bit? Yeah. I think that's because they're washing it, like they're rubbing shampoo into it, right?
2: Because remember, we played with Lottie Takiri. He always had really nice dreadies.
0: Mm. Like, these were great.
2: He was perfect.
0: These were perfect.
2: Yeah, he was.
0: But
2: perfect,
0: there's two types of dreadlocks, guys. There's the dreadlocks that have been done properly,
2: yeah,
0: and they're maintained, and then there's the other dreadlocks.
2: Yeah. Just let it go.
1: Like, you know when it's just one big chunk?
0: You haven't put your head under a shower for 2 years.
2: And then you sit next to them on the bus and
0: smell like the tip. But they can't smell it.
2: For some odd reason.
0: They're too busy walking around telling everyone they got dreadlocks.
1: I got dreadlocks. You smell like a dead bird, mate.
0: What about when a person with dreadlocks puts a hat on?
2: Yeah.
0: Looks like you got a camera under your hat.
2: No, but they wear the Bob Marley thing. What, you know, the, like a...
1: Oh, the big, the woolen cap.
2: Yeah,
1: thing.
2: The woolen cap, yeah.
0: I tried to wear that the other day with my Ali G, and I got pulled up in the lift saying you can't wear it.
1: Oh, what?
0: As I'm drawing a moustache on, someone goes, you can't wear
2: did
0: that.
2: Did you not know it was book week?
0: I said, booyah, gosh, I can wear it.
2: Yeah, booyah.
0: Send me some
1: skull cap.
0: Anyway, I just didn't.
2: How did Joey go with his answer?
0: Wrong.
1: No.
0: Joey, when was the last time you wore a wig?
22: No.
2: All right, mate.
0: Wrap me up.
22: Sorry, say it again. I didn't hear.
0: Sorry, mate. When was the last time you wore a wig?
22: Never have. But I went to school with a guy who's a well-known football manager who used to have an afro. But now he's bald as. So, mate, if I send you the photo, you'd love it.
2: Ooh, okay.
0: I love
1: text
0: it.
1: Text it in on the text line.
2: On your Joe.
0: I love it. I love it when they it looks like they got roadkill on their head.
1: Yeah.
0: And you go, what have you been doing? They go, I went to Thailand. And you go, what were you doing
2: What'd
0: there?
2: What'd you do in Thailand?
0: Because you went over there looking like Pitbull.
2: Yep.
0: And now you come back looking like David Crockett.
2: With some mad teeth as well.
0: Yeah. And a slit in your eyebrow. Let's go to the text line. 19% of people do this at a school reunion. Christopher from Caringbah says they try chatting up the old hot teacher.
2: Hang on.
0: Old and hot has my attention.
2: Wow.
1: Yeah.
0: Could be a man, could be a woman.
1: Well, that's it.
2: Ooh, yeah, okay.
1: We didn't really have any hot teachers.
0: No, your bar's too high.
1: Yeah, no, well.
0: Everyone's hot at school.
2: Yeah.
0: All the teachers are hot.
2: 10 years down the track, it'd be different. Yeah, so we looked at our teachers as more mates.
1: Did you?
2: Yep.
1: Oh, okay.
0: Okay. You looked at your teachers
1: as more mates.
2: Well, when I was there, we were there for the rugby league, Kat.
1: I was going to say, what were you learning if they were mates? Brother,
2: we might have went down to the Bayview Hotel, had a couple of beers with our staff. It was great.
0: But I'm not talking about the male teachers, mate. I'm talking about the female.
2: I was a good relationship with the male teachers, mate. We used to rugby there for rugby league. They would hang out at school and then afterwards have a couple of beers.
0: It is good when you got a good teacher.
2: That's great.
1: Yeah. We went to a very different school.
2: Salute to Mr. White. What a legend.
0: It's also good when you got a hot teacher.
1: Yeah.
0: Shuts out. God bless rugby league, guys. Jai Arrow played his 99th game for the Rabbitohs over the weekend in the Gold Coast on a Saturday afternoon. It was one of those moments where everyone came together, not only in rugby league. I was playing, I was at a driving range down at Windang, and everyone left the hitting the balls to surround the TV to see Jai Arrow walk out with the team to start for the South Sydney Rabbitohs. To make it his 99th game at a club where he played the majority of his career, and there was not a dry eye in the house.
2: It was one of the hardest things I've had to watch, but also super pumped for Jai and his family. I was sitting there and watched Sarah. She was just bawling her eyes out looking at there. I was like, mate, just the scene, seeing Jai, what he's going through, what he's been through. I really loved seeing Cody Walker grab his arm and walk with him and just embrace that moment together.
0: So good.
2: You speak to anyone in the game, Jai Arrow, just such a popular figure amongst, you know, not only his own side, but every side that he's played against.
0: And you say that, and they're playing the Gold Coast Titans, like, you remember it's just the game, right? Yeah. A game that's given us everything.
2: Can I say one thing? One of the, like, what South have done so well is what they've done for Jai and how they've sort of showed him off, but seeing Wayne Bennett put his socks on,
1: that was a beautiful moment, on the Fox cameras
2: before the game in the sheds, like that is one of the all time greats of our game. Wayne Bennett, you know, putting his socks, that's something you will never see ever again.
0: Even the Gold Coast Titans, where, and remember, he left Gold Coast wearing the Jai jersey.
2: That was sensational,
0: right? And everything that's, if you thought that was emotional, right? Oof. That's game 99.
2: Oh yeah,
0: game 100 is this weekend. In the biggest rivalry in rugby league, South Sydney Rabbitohs versus the Sydney Roosters. In Sydney on Friday. And Uncle Nick, I know people have their opinions on him and whatnot. He's done a lot for people I know very close to me.
2: Mate, what about what he's done for Jai?
0: He's done a lot for Jai. He doesn't want any credit. He ain't a person looking for credit.
2: He's an absolute legend.
0: And people go, oh, he's a billionaire. And he can't. But it's not about that.
2: No.
0: He supports people when they need it most. And that game is a game that's been built on hate.
2: Oh, yes.
0: And this Friday night, it's going to be built on love.
2: It's going to be different watching this game because we know how much they hate each other, Bo.
0: That's right.
2: Wouldn't you love to, like, this is like, wouldn't you love to just see Jai Arrow do a hit up? Like,
0: I was thinking if he could, like, I do want to see him score. Am I asking for too much for the Roosters to let him score?
1: Well, he did wave off, like they wanted to sub him out.
2: Well, Cameron Murray started on the bench. He had to swap me. He's trying to tell him to go away.
0: Because what would happen, right? They'd let him run through. It's like when you're coaching a little kid's game and this kid hasn't scored all year and you let him score. But what would happen? Jai would be coming down the sideline about to score. You know what happened? Radley would fly into him.

0: Bocat and Woodsy's Words for the Birds.
1: On Mad Monday, we love to play the suburb game. I give you three words. You have to guess the Sydney suburb.
2: Uh-oh, Woods. She's doing that rock.
3: Yeah, look at her. She's
2: when she rocks.
3: Double D's, yep. And double denims.
2: Because the rock, when she rocks side to side Sydney, she means she's happy with herself.
1: I'm very happy with myself, and yeah. I've ruined a lot of shirts rocking against the desk.
2: Yeah, yeah. We know that. And if she won nils us here, it could turn into a slow shoulder roll.
3: Yeah.
1: Wait.
2: Lean back. There it is. Oh, and then that neck
1: wait
2: move.
1: Wait till I do
3: it. I don't mind the legs shuffle like the other day.
2: To tell you something.
1: Oh, yeah.
2: For a Canadian, she can dance.
3: Yeah, she can. Must have been what she learned in college.
2: For a white Canadian,
3: yes.
2: She can dance,
3: yes.
2: Respectfully.
1: Here are your three words. You've got

0: soothe, stream.
1: Soothe,
2: something, boss. Annoy, soothe, stream, did you say?
0: What was stream.
3: Stream. So river.
2: Stream, creek, river.
3: Creek.
2: Creek.
0: Creek.
3: Walleye Creek. Walleye Creek.
0: Annoy.
2: Badgery's Creek.
0: Yes,
2: Creek.
0: Well yeah. done. Oh, very good. Very, very good.
3: Oh yeah, baby.
2: Teamwork, dream work.
0: You don't have to bring there, out bro. The forklift yet.
2: Because I have the left side of the brain and you have the right side.
3: Amen to that, brother.
2: Us together is a genius.
3: Oh, yes. Okay.
2: Us by ourselves
3: not
2: is
3: good.
2: A below par.
0: Yeah, a very lonely person.
2: You're welcome. Oh, yes. You don't have to say that.
3: Now,
2: you don't have to make it honest and personal, but at least you're happy.
0: Oh, no, I'm happy. No, I'm okay. happy for all of us.
2: That's
0: we got
2: okay.
0: That.
2: Kick us when we're down. We're
0: no,
2: all right.
0: I love you guys.
2: I love criticism.
0: Oh.
4: I love you too.
0: Here we go. Boring, scratch, mound.
2: Something about the show
3: boring.
2: Before. Boring. Boring, something about Nova.
3: Scratch, mound, scratch. Height.
2: O'Connell something.
3: Mountain.
2: O'Connell's Creek.
0: Mound would be a...
2: So boring.
0: A yes, a it's a hill.
3: Beacon Hill.
2: Boring.
0: No, boring.
2: Sleep, boring. Dull itch.
0: Yep.
3: Hill. Chill, yes. Yes. Hill.
0: Got a
3: chill.
0: Yes. When you guys are on.
2: Dully chill.
3: You are on, brother.
2: Dully chill, Albanese.
3: Oh, yeah.
2: Albanese. Give us one more in the zone.
0: Okay, you want another one?
2: Yeah. We've got another one.
0: Another one.
2: Another one.
0: Okay.
2: Boring. I couldn't stop thinking about Christian O'Connell when you said boring.
3: No.
2: I was like,
3: who's that?
2: I can't stop thinking that. But anyway.
0: Okay. Loogie, Yao, Century.
2: Snot.
3: Something, a ton.
2: Ton.
0: You're on the right. You're on the
2: what
0: right
2: was
0: track.
2: Before Century?
0: Yao.
2: Yowie, Bay. Yao, be Yao, Yao, Yao, Yao.
3: Who?
0: Yes.
2: Yao. Oh, Yao Ming.
0: Yes.
2: Oh, Ming Bay. Something Ming Bay.
0: Century.
2: Mington. Ermington.
3: Ermington.
0: No.
2: No. Oh, Huntington. Huntington. Huntington. Huntington. Huntington. Spewington.
3: Wait, what was the last word?
2: Runnington.
3: What was the last word?
2: Something. And wait, Mington. So, it's not Ermington.
0: Huh?
2: It's not.
3: Ton.
2: Mington.
0: Spit.
2: Mington.
0: Yep. Oh. Oh, my God.
2: Spittington. Bridgington.
0: A loogie.
2: Oh, Spitminton.
0: No.
2: Spitbridge.
0: No, you get it. You're going to actually
3: what's the
0: kick
3: what's
0: yourself.
3: The last, what's the last one?
2: No,
3: what's
2: we've got
3: word?
2: It. We've got Minton. It's yeah. that. That's locked in.
0: Oh,
2: Minton is locked in and we're, and huh? she's and loogie is spit. Hock.
3: Hockington.
2: Hoxley Park.
3: Flemington. Flemington.
0: Oh, thank you.
3: Flem.
0: Poor boy.
3: Flem.
0: Minton.
2: Are we doing markets now?
3: Oh, man.
2: Are we doing markets now?
0: No, Flemington.
3: Is that area?
0: That's an area.
2: In Melbourne?
0: That's no, it's here. There's a Flemington.
3: Well, we're looking for producers.
2: That's markets. Look, we've got a guy from Adelaide and a guy from Gold Coast
0: yeah,
2: working hard out there.
0: Yeah, Flemington. Holy smokes.
2: Well, Flemington markets.
0: Yeah.
2: Like okay.
0: God, I'm from Canada and I even know there's a Flemington.
2: Jesus. But it's a market.
0: It's also a market. 133353.
3: Maybe we should have went after the second one. We're
0: on
3: a high.
0: You know what? You made me do three and
2: you
0: look
2: what
0: happened. It you
2: is.
0: Stuffed it.
2: Attack's the best form of defence. You're right, Kat. I'm backpedaling.
0: 133353. It is your turn to get involved.
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6: I'm guessing the suburbs.
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8: Give us some words for the birds.
5: Bo, Kat and Woodsy's words for the birds.
0: Oh, we love this. This is where everyone else gets involved on a Monday. You give us your three words. We'll try and guess your Sydney suburb. Let's start with Denise. Good morning, Denise.
9: Good morning. Happy Monday.
0: Happy, happy Monday.
2: Happy Monday, Denise. We can hear you smiling in your
3: D-nice.
2: Voice. That's it. D-nice to us right now.
3: Yes.
2: Hey, congratulations on getting through. I think we had a record number of callers.
0: We did.
3: Yeah,
0: we loved it.
2: What was it? 1,100.
0: At least.
2: And you got through, Denise, so the floor is yours.
0: All right. Give us your three words. We'll try and guess your Sydney suburb, Denise.
9: Okay. Rose, Aussie, cricketer.
2: Oh, rose, something flower,
3: flower, flower,
0: rose, thorn,
3: Petal.
0: Thorn,
2: burn,
0: Lee,
2: burn.
3: Lee, yeah, Brett Lee, Thorn
0: yes.
3: Lee,
0: yeah,
3: yeah, well done, Kat, well done, Kat.
2: Is that north?
3: Yep.
0: Yeah, it's right near Hornsby.
2: Yeah, I don't do north.
3: There, yeah.
0: Yeah,
3: yep.
0: I don't do north.
2: No, I do, but I don't
3: great
2: know.
3: Them D-nice.
0: That's fantastic.
2: She knows yeah. it's my weakness. I don't know my bearings up there.
3: See, Denise, that's right up Kat's.
0: Yeah, love
3: it. House.
0: Oh, that's a great one. Hang there, Denise.
2: Hang on, is that you know that Sandra Bullock movie? Is a Bird Box or something?
3: Yeah, where she puts the blindfold over her head.
2: What's it called?
3: I don't know.
2: That's what I'm like when I cross the bridge.
3: Oh, yeah.
2: I'm like,
3: on the boat,
2: I'm like,
3: you just.
2: I'm like, what?
3: Yeah.
2: What?
3: Gotcha, bro. Gotcha.
2: What? And the language is different.
3: Yeah.
0: The language is
2: different.
0: Yeah, it's
2: like, g'day, mate. And I'm like, hey, mate. It's like, it's not.
3: Ooh,
2: it's
3: Jesus.
2: Not, I'm just not familiar.
0: You reckon it's more Aussie sounding than South?
2: No, I didn't say that.
0: Okay.
2: I just said their g'days are different.
0: Okay, their g'days are different.
2: You know what
0: different.
2: We should do? We should do a show in the North.
3: Yep. Maybe one day.
0: Yeah, not if you can't understand anyone.
3: Do you want

0: One alone.
1: Okay. DIY, the beaches.
2: Oh, that would no, love that.
0: He's up with the questions, Woods.
1: Oh, well, you know what? Hey, look, the producer's actually listening. It's called Bird Box.
0: I thought I said that. Yes, great.
1: I think you said Box Bird.
0: No, I'm pretty sure I said, did I not say Bird Box?
2: I think you said Bird Box.
0: Yes. Gaslight me again, guys, 2-0.
2: Let's go to Wayne. Good morning, Wayne.
3: Good morning, guys. Good morning, Kat.
2: Good morning.
1: You're the
0: Wayne-o. Hey, Wayne-o.
2: We are ready for you. What are your three words? We'll try and guess your Sydney suburb.
3: Okay, here's one for you. Cold, sore, and scare.
1: Is that cold, sore
0: cold,
1: together?
0: Something boo.
3: Two separate words.
2: Cold. Separate. Some cold burr, it'll be burr.
0: Ghost burr.
1: Wood. Wood.
2: Scare is rah.
1: Bill Rose.
0: Barrera.
1: Barrera.
3: That is correct.
2: Yes.
1: Yes, big dog.
2: That was teamwork.
0: What saw though?
2: Ah. Ah.
0: Oh.
1: Burr.
2: Oh,
0: nice. Now we're,
1: yes, Wayno.
0: Now we're teaching Sydney how to talk.
1: Yes, we are.
0: Yeah, when you
1: is that north side or south side?
3: North side.
1: Yeah, no, I'm saying the way you said it, brother. I'm saying the way you said it.
0: I know what you're doing, Sydney. But I like it.
1: You're thinking, what are these idiots
0: I love how
1: about?
0: Wayne, it's like when you're trying to teach, you remember you're trying to teach your son to talk woods? It's like you sound it out.
1: Oh, mate. Mm.
0: And we got there because that's how I have to do northern suburbs areas.
4: There are grave fears that Sydney's gangland violence could explode with a relative of the Alamedine crime family targeted in a Guildford shooting.
5: Police say a group of men stormed inside the Randolph Street home about 7:30 p.m., firing at least six bullets, then fleeing in a white SUV. Police trying to work out who is behind this latest underworld-linked shooting.
0: Yes, joining us live now to discuss Sydney's latest underworld shooting. It feels like it just this happens every day at the home in Guildford is Daily Telegraph senior crime reporter Mark Morey. Mark, welcome, mate.
6: Yeah, good morning.
0: Here we go again, Mark. Here we go again.
6: I
0: think straight into it. There's a fair bit that we know already, but which do police have an idea of which group is involved, or do you have a feeling, or is there a finger pointed at anyone at this stage?
6: At this stage, the initial theory is that it's the Coconut Cartel, again, which is rapidly becoming the main rival to the Alamedine crime family. So that's the working theory at the moment. Why this young man was targeted is, well, he is a relative of the Alamedines, even though he's not that heavily involved in crime at all. I mean, he's got a criminal record, but he was in for traffic offences, not exactly heavy criminal background like that. So, yeah, that's the theory at the moment. This has been going on for about a year now, with the biggest thing being that the innocent relatives are now being targeted because they can't get to the main players of each group.
0: Yeah. Well, that's what happened with the Utah retaliation.
1: That's it.
6: That's exactly the one I was going to bring up, that you know, there was Steve Utah. It was just his son has been involved in some badness, and because he's overseas, they can't get to him, so they go and target his father. Now, we've seen that. This has been happening repeatedly now, where they've been getting cousins or going for brothers that aren't involved in the industry. It did happen again. There was the mother and auntie of Basim Hamsey were both shot in 2014-13. They were shot, which, you know, sent another wave of retaliation.
1: Do you believe there's going to be retaliation off the back of this one that happened yesterday, Mark?
6: That's right. I mean, well, that was what Utah was about. That was directed at the Coconut Cartel, and then they go and try and get an Alamedine, whether they're involved in criminal activity or not. So now, again, there'll be people plotting over there in Lebanon. They'll be on their encrypted devices, and they'll have certain people here who do a lot of the dirty work going, we got to get approved. Let's try and find a target. And again, they're getting very, very young people to do these shootings. And on top of just targeting the innocent people, they're going now into homes and just spraying bullets. There was one incident recently where a senior officer said to me, he said, thank God that they missed so many. They did hit one person. He said, but they could have killed four people that were inside a house. That's how reckless these young people are. They're reckless, inexperienced, have no idea what they're doing, you know?
2: Mark, how can the police go about this? Because, as you said, if a lot of the leaders are hidden overseas, is there any way that, you know, they can make contact with other countries and make a deal? Like, what happens here?
6: They're actually working very, very actively at the moment behind the scenes with the federal police. And it's a little almost guerrilla warfare. They're really going to law enforcement over there and going, you know, these guys here, you know, they're running criminal activity from your country. They're getting people shot in our country. They're pretty certain they might be doing some bad things in your country too. And so then the local police are starting to now put their attention on these guys, the Alameddines over in Lebanon. We've seen a lot of people in Dubai, a lot of gangsters getting kicked out. Mm-hmm. And it's basically because of these New South Wales police really going and backgrounding local law enforcement and saying, these people, you don't want them in your country.
0: Yeah, it's a little bit easier, as you know, Mark, to extradite people from around Dubai and that rather than Lebanon and Thailand, where they're a little bit more protected. I don't want to say there is corruption involved, but their governments there are a little bit... they're different to the way we run things here in Australia. Thank you so much for your time, mate. I guess the big thing is, it's whenever innocent victims are involved or innocent people like this young man, Ahmad. Yes, his surname is Alameddin, but that's the only thing he's guilty of. We're praying there's no more victims or, you know, injuries or anything or witnesses to anything, because we live in a safe country and we will come to you the next time, praying that there's none. But the next time there is something or someone involved, will come straight to you, Mark, and we always appreciate you.
6: Okay, no problem.
2: And also, you can see Mark perform live with his schoolmate. It's called Bar Gangland. He's obviously privy to some incredible crime stories.
0: Oh, he's saving them all for that.
2: That's what the night will be about, talking crime stories. You can go to bargangland.com.au. Thank you so much, Mark Morrie.
6: Thank you. Thank you for the plug.
1: Anytime, Muggy.
0: Now, Monday, we always bring something that happened to the table involving usually one of our kids, Woods.
1: Oh, yes, definitely. And it was my son, Buster. So Buster, 7-year-old, he brought out the Uno cards.
2: Oh, it's my favourite game.
1: Or Uno, or Uno, however you pronounce it.
0: Well, how do you pronounce it?
1: Uno.
0: Okay, that's how I pronounce it. But apparently Usain Bolt's not Usain Bolt.
1: It's Usain.
0: As
1: I was. So we're playing the game, and my main man, Buster, he started, like, him and his mum, Sarah, so I'm versing both, and they're trying to gang up on me.
0: Of course.
2: Brilliant.
1: So Sarah sort of did a reversey, which went back to Buster, and she knew what colour he had. He had a red plus two card. And then he goes, he started giggling, goes, hey, Dad, pick up two. And I'm like, oh, yeah, real good. I go, unlucky, Mum. Boom, put my plus two on top, said, pick up four, darling.
0: Yeah, and then usually comes, like, back around you.
1: Yeah, normally just kidding. And they're no. It, what are you doing? And I'm like, Buster put down a plus two, so I can put down a plus two of any colour.
0: Yeah, I just owned you. Yeah.
1: Bang, and then on top, and you got to pick up four. Unless you got a plus two, he can pick up six.
0: That's right.
2: Exactly.
0: I owned you, son.
1: And Buster goes, no, Dad, you can only put down a plus two and you have to pick up. You can't do anything off the back of it.
0: Not true.
2: What?
1: And I'm like, that is complete BS. Like, I'm starting to look like, because I'm a very competitive person.
0: Did you tell me you've been playing Uno for 30 years?
1: I said I've been playing Uno for 35 years, because I'm 35 years of age. Wait,
0: you're the baby
2: in
0: Uno.
2: In the womb.
1: Yeah.
2: He was playing Uno.
1: When Big Beck was doing a thing, I was in the belly doing it.
0: He was draw four against the umbilical.
1: Against the one-nighters. I'll tell you, that he goes, Dad, I promise you, the rules are you can't do a plus two on top of a plus two. And I'm like, no, mate, I don't know what rules you're playing.
2: Yeah, that's rubbish.
1: My whole life, it's like, you know, you can put a plus four down and you put a plus four on top of someone else.
2: Yeah,
1: pick up
2: someone
1: plus
2: can
1: eight.
2: Pick up 16 cards as far as I'm concerned.
0: Buster, I once saw 12 plus twos in a row.
1: And then so Sarah and Buster are in him. I thought they were trolling me. Like, I thought they were just taking the mickeys. Then Sarah brings up the rules. It is fair dinkum legit. You can't put a plus two on top of a plus two.
2: You're kidding.
0: No.
2: Has that changed?
1: I'm ready to throw the cards.
0: Tommy, yeah, because you cop that world time out. Where are they getting this information?
1: Online. So Sarah goes straight onto the phone, straight onto Safari, types it in, can you do a plus two on top of a plus two in a game of Uno?
0: And is Uno saying this?
1: It's Uno. It's the actual uno.com.au.
0: So they've changed the rules.
2: I feel like there's new rules all the time, because I have only ever played it where you can pile on as many as you want. What about for the wild cards? Can you just pile on that?
1: You cannot. So, and get this right, Kat. So I'd always save up like my plus four for my last card and knock someone out.
0: You can't.
1: Boom.
2: You can now.
0: What?
1: You're allowed to do it now.
0: You can't finish on a draw four. That's a universal rule.
1: Because Buster got me on a plus four, and I was like, well, no, you can't do that, champ.
0: Yeah, because you got to be smart.
1: And I actually chanted because I was getting the you know what's, and apparently you can finish with a plus four now.
2: Well, that's how I've always played, so I agree with that. Yeah.
1: Oh. I'll give you another one, right?
0: That's an easy way out.
1: How about this one for you? This is another one I learned when I was 35 years of age. You put a seven down, you have the option of swapping your whole cards with the person next to you.
2: What?
1: That is a fair dinkum rule.
2: Any seven down.
1: Any seven that goes down, you can swap the card with the person that goes next.
0: Okay, so hang on. That's your call?
1: It's optional. Yes, it's optional. So there's too many rules in Uno this day and
0: age. Okay, let me just make it clear, Woods. So say us three are playing.
1: Us three.
0: And I'm after you, right? And you put a seven down and you choose.
1: If you've got two cards and I've got eight, I go, I'm swapping you, Bo.
0: Okay, so it's your call.
1: Yeah, it's my call. It's optional for me.
0: So seven's a trump card.
1: Seven's a trump card now.
0: Oh, my God.
1: Did you ever play the seven rule?
2: No, I've never heard of it.
1: I have not.
2: I don't like it either. I think because I don't like change.
1: They're making it complicated, Uno, now.
0: I kind of like it.
2: Do you?
0: Because Uno was getting boring.
1: No, excuse me.
2: Now I don't know what rule I'm playing. That's unbelievable.
0: Man. No, I don't. Look, it's new.
1: But you know what they say? At 35 years of age, I finally learned something new.
0: Well, you were today years old when you found out, and so were we.
2: Yeah, I was going to say, it's been 45 years.
1: Yes.
0: Has that happened to you, Sydney?
1: And I'm not happy with it either.
0: We're not talking Uno here, because everyone, we're about to ring, what's his name? John Uno, or whatever his name is?
1: The Uno Police. I'm ringing the Uno Police.
0: It's like Uno Glacius or something like that. Find his number, please. We'll give him a call. I was today years old when, Sydney?
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1: "So
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1: August.
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0: Woodsy has caused quite a ruckus in here.
1: Man, I've been getting text messages from people in the break. How didn't you know that? So you kidding yourself?
0: But I've got a lot of people on your side of the fence going, that is wrong.
1: Must be a new age thing. Must be a new age thing.
2: It must be a new rule.
0: Yeah, because they're making it easier for our younger generation.
1: I wasn't making it easy for them, don't you worry, when I was playing the game.
0: You're grounded for the rest of the year, mate.
2: Oh, wow. Maybe that's it. You need an emotional support.
1: Buster, you get your room, Sarah, get yours as well.
2: Pick up 16 cards. Yeah.
0: Yeah. You may have won the game, son, but you're never going outside until you're 18. I don't want to get laughed at here, but I also could be, you could be on my team. Okay. So sign language, right?
2: Yep.
0: Which is everywhere.
2: Yeah.
0: And there was a part of me when I was younger, I thought there was only one sign language, a universal sign language. But then when you think about it.
2: I can see why you would, see why you'd think that. You know? But then when you actually think deeper and go, well.
0: Because I see people doing sign when I'm overseas.
2: Yeah.
0: Because I don't understand it. I just assume it's the same. And that's probably an ignorance thing, right? But I thought if there was a couple, if there was a few, there'd only be a half a dozen max.
2: Yep. Oh, I reckon, mate, I would say like 8.
0: Guess how many sign languages there are in terms of different sign languages.
2: Okay. Is it Auslan that's...
0: 300.
2: You're kidding.
1: So what, like, is like languages but for sign language?
0: Yes.
1: How do you have different ones? What, that makes no sense.
0: Well, different languages.
2: Well, it's different languages, so therefore signing in a different language would... It'd be different signing.
0: Let me fact check it.
1: Are you kidding me?
0: There are more than 300 different sign languages used around the world today. It is not universal.
2: Wow.
0: And it's not even the same in every country.
1: What?
0: The languages grow because of deaf communities, obviously. Each language has its own unique grammar, structure, and vocabulary. So imagine if you learnt it.
1: Oui.
0: But your family moved a lot.
1: Yeah, 100%.
2: Oh, yeah. It's like they worked for the military or something like that and you were moving everywhere.
0: Or Triple M.
2: Yes.
0: Like.
1: I'll tell you what, there's one thing that should be the same in all sign languages.
0: What is it?
1: The bird.
0: Oh.
1: Surely.
2: Well,
0: the wings.
1: The wings.
0: The wings.
1: The wings with the middle finger.
0: But the middle finger keys, the wings is the same thing. They're both a bird. Guys, remember last week when I didn't want to give too much away, but I had the inside word on who the next Bachelor was going to be.
2: Yeah, you still haven't.
0: I think it's a white hot person. Eddie's going to go gangbusters. Profile person. Good friend of mine. If they go them, oof, you get yourself an award.
2: Yeah, I'd watch it if it's who I think it is.
0: But since then we all had an idea.
1: We did.
0: With Kat getting herself out there all the time, being the number one ticket holder for the Kings, being Sunrise's, I think she is the main person on Sunrise now.
2: Definitely not. No, just a 5-minute weekend correspondent.
0: Sunrise, name Sunday a higher mornings. Profile person on Sunrise than Kat Lynch.
2: Or all of them.
0: Give me one name.
2: Literally all of
0: Give
2: them.
0: Me one
2: I mean
0: name.
2: The two hosts for one.
0: Give me one.
2: Oh, Mon.
0: Who?
1: I love Mon, but no Kat Lynch.
2: Dave Waywood.
0: Women, I'm saying.
2: Yeah, Mon.
0: No, Dave Waywood, you said.
2: No, Dave, that's the other
0: Mon's
2: host.
0: Good. Mon is
2: Mon's
0: good.
2: Fantastic.
0: Okay,
2: so is David.
0: One, yep. You've got one.
2: Well, there's two of them.
0: Kylie Gillis, yeah.
2: Yeah, massive.
1: But she's weekdays.
0: Yeah.
2: Charlie White from here.
0: Charlie.
1: Oh, Chica White's on as well,
2: Chica
1: is
2: White's
1: he?
2: On.
0: Charlie White is not a woman, is he?
2: No.
1: Anyway.
2: Well, you didn't say. We just
1: he
2: said
1: is a
2: high
1: good
2: profile
1: sort too.
0: Charlie White's a, is Charlie White.
1: He'd be great. For the Bachelor,
0: Charlie
1: if he
0: White would be good,
1: he
0: but he's having, he's got,
2: if
0: having
2: he
0: a baby.
2: Wasn't just about to have
1: about
2: a baby.
1: To have a kid.
0: We digress, guys. He is having a baby. Congrats to him. Hopefully it all works out all right. Now, now that Kat is the number three person on Sunrise, number one tickets holder at Sydney Kings and Urban Surfing.
1: Yes.
0: Do not change my mind with that, please.
2: Okay,
0: do not argue that.
2: That we can. That's factual.
0: We think she should be the next Bachelorette. She went, no, I would never do that show.
2: I wouldn't.
0: Someone at Warner Brothers sent me her audition tape.
10: This year on The Bachelorette, love is about to get complicated.
14: I had no idea what I was going to say, but the first words out of my mouth, I looked at him and I was like, oh, God.
10: She's not here to play games.
14: I thought you got in a nose ring, you loser.
10: Okay, maybe a few games. Dozens of hopeful romantics, one incredible woman, and absolutely zero chill.
14: Move your leg this way. It was short, sharp.
4: precise.
10: She knows what she wants in a man and she knows how to get it.
4: Hey, Gary, I've tidied up down here.
10: But will it be love or heartbreak?
4: Oh, God, this is why I shouldn't be around people.
10: Kat is the Bachelorette.
4: Welcome into my bosom.
0: Straight into it, Sydney. 133353. If you want to have a shot at taking Kat on a date or if you want to be on the Bachelorette.
1: Ooh.
0: To potentially, oh, I don't want to get my words wrong, to win Kat, but it's Kat's decision. Would you like to have a crack at Kat?
1: How good's it? Are you a little bit nervous, Kat?
0: 133353,
2: Sydney.
0: That's
2: one word to describe it. We've already got a caller.
1: How quick is this?
2: Yeah, we've definitely already got a caller. I'm very worried because they've called through on the special line.
1: Oh, the special line's coming
2: So the
1: through.
2: Special line always makes me very, very nervous.
1: Yes.
2: Hello, Triple M, who is this?
5: Hey, hello. Hello.
2: Hello.
5: Hey, Kat. And what's this is Jerome Lua? Sorry, the delayed service.
1: Ooh, why is it delayed?
5: And to be clear, I'm happily married. Very, very happily married and in a real sweet spot with my life. But I have got a lot of people with me right now.
2: Oh.
5: So I want to take you in Port Moresby here.
2: Oh, in Papua New Guinea.
5: Yes, because it is a country that is on the up. It is a Westmask. Pass me the script. Pass me up. It is a country that is on the up. It is a country where rugby league is the number one sport and Pepsi is the best drink in the world. Yeah. Not only will I give you a couple of kumuls to have a shot, just give it a chance. I will give you a compound with an island. I will also give you 1 ton of betel nut and unlimited Pepsi. Don't eat something else. Just think about it.
1: That is that
5: the king will be in touch.
1: That is a good offer, Kat.
2: Like, well,
1: does it persuade you a little
2: Port
1: bit?
2: Bachelorette Port Moresby, it sounds like.
1: Well, you know what? Well, wait, 133353. Come on, if you want to be a contestant on the Bachelorette with our girl Kat, just call us 133353 if you want a shot at having a date with Kat. Because I don't know about Jerome. Come on, turn it up.
2: A little bit out of reach. Someone single would be nice.
1: We're single.
0: We put the call out to have Kat on the Bachelorette. About time they get a good Bachelorette. I mean, Sophie Monk was fantastic.
2: Fantastic.
1: She was unreal.
0: But they needed someone with a profile, and we have that person. Kat is going to be the next Bachelorette,
2: ooh,
0: as far as I'm concerned.
2: Mm.
0: 133353 is the number. Give us a call. Oh, wow, here we go. They're lighting up already.
2: Okay.
0: 133353, Sydney.
6: Kat, it is Gary, your boyfriend. And I am exactly where you told me to stay, in the spa. I have been here since April, and I am feeling very, very let down. To say I am disappointed is an understatement. I knew in my heart of hearts that you only married me for a visa to stay here. And you used me for accommodation. I loved you when you were working as in Brisbane and radio, in Adelaide radio and Melbourne. Now you are a breakfast star. You do this and all the boys down at the pub are laughing at me. But I love you. I don't care if you cheated on me in Turkey with Louis because I killed him. All right, I'm ready to go. Because I nearly dropped my diary next to the jerry can you made me fill up for your gurney. That is the things I do for you, and you don't even show me the respect anymore. I went along with your pulled fake hamstring injury and did some counterfeit work cover documents for you, and you can't even show me the decency to tell me you're going on a shit TV show to find love when love is staring right at your face. Drowning. I'm drowning in your love. I'm actually drowning, Kat. I swear to God, no.
0: Jeez.
2: She forgot about song Gary.
1: Jesus.
2: I forgot about Gary.
1: Well, Gary. He went along with your fake Hemi.
2: Oh,
0: well,
2: God. I just put a new cover on, too.
0: Jesus. I reckon a few minutes, Gary will be out of the question anyway. He'll be out of the whole scene altogether. So 133353, Sydney. Gary looks like he's gone.
1: He's gone,
0: For now.
1: Well, he's,
0: can we get a paramedic to Redfern, please?
1: Yeah.
0: Level 18. It's the balcony with the view of the block.
1: Just lift the spa.
2: Just get the chopper down with a hook. Lift up the new lid.
1: Get the chopper.
0: 133353. We've had some hectic. Mate, Jerome Luai was going to be hard to beat. Gary.
2: Out of the picture.
0: poor Gary's gone. 1-3-3-5-3.
1: How can you beat that?
0: Would you like a shot at dating Kat and potentially be on TV on The Bachelorette?
2: Now, you two idiots, for the last couple of days, have been trying to set me up to go on The Bachelorette, which is not going
1: to
2: happen.
1: But you know what we like, mate. We like to. We want our mummy to get her yummy, yummy. You know what it's like. And, mate, when we threw it out there, the phone line went absolutely bunter. And you know what the funny thing was? Of all the calls where I'm looking at, there's one that just caught my eye, and it was the one that was flashing big time. But it was an international number, Kat.
2: Yeah, we couldn't answer it for a second because it was, getting clogged up.
1: Yeah, what was going on there?
2: Yeah, a bit of international, I don't know, maybe we missed the plus 11 or whatever.
1: Yes.
2: But whoever it is back on the line. Who is this?
8: Kat, baby, it's me, Louis, from Italy. Your love interest.
1: Is this your yum-yum from your recent trip?
2: It is.
1: What?
2: Oh, hi, Louis.
8: I'm very sad. I'm not cozy-cozy. I'm very sad because I'm today going to officially announce that I'm withdrawing from a Bachelorette to go on with you, which I have already done a very, very impressive audition tape. I had a couple of cameos from Alessandro Del Piero and Baggio. They cost me a lot of money. I saw the unit that we made love in to appear on it, but I'm ripping up my audition.
1: Oh,
8: I want to say before my farewell, yes, you are one hell of a one-on-one basketballer. Yes, you are stronger than you look. Yes, you are perfect for me because we can share the same size shoe, which is 12 US.
2: Oh, that's not true.
8: But you lied to me. You said you hate the people you work with, Bo and the Woody. You said you hate them, but you sound like you love them when I listen to the show.
2: I love them dearly.
8: But you said you hate them, especially Bo.
2: I didn't say that. You sound jealous, Louis.
8: I am jealous. And you know what? It's over. Oh. This isn't the empty threat that you do constantly to me on the line, on the phone.
1: Oh, yeah.
8: But I'm going to hit you where it hurts now, Kat. You know your Mick Molloy poster you left here with the love hearts on it. I'm going to kiss on it.
1: Oh, wow.
8: But I love you.
9: If you missed a break, it's not too late. Turn into the party.
2: Look, we love being out and about this show. We had a great time in Penrith at the Red
0: Sorry,
2: Cow
0: guys, what have
2: on
0: I missed?
2: Friday.
0: Sorry, guys.
2: Oh, there you go. You're back.
0: Had to go move my car.
2: Oh, how'd you go?
0: Oh, pretty good.
1: Mate, the couple of car spots are taken up.
0: Yeah, Jarchi parks his car horizontally.
2: Mate, how big is that car he's
0: it's
2: driving?
0: It's a big car.
2: Jesus.
1: I'm surprised you can see it.
0: For a small man.
2: Yeah.
0: You know what they say about blokes with big cars?
1: Little what?
0: There you go. Anyway, ended up moving it. Had a couple of mates come over and we ended up getting through it with the car hanger. But what did I miss?
2: You missed where we're going to be on Thursday.
0: Where are we going to be?
2: We are going to be in one of our favourite places to broadcast.
1: Oh, yes.
2: The entire
0: don't
2: universe.
0: You tell, don't you dare.
2: You want to hear it?
0: Don't you dare.
2: We are going to be at Joe Bell's Cafe in
1: Belmore. I have done a little bit of talking to people behind the scenes because I knew about this one.
0: Pillow talking?
1: Moe's going to come down and give another welcome to Kat for welcome to Belmore.
2: Yeah. I love it.
0: It's the Belmore welcome to Kat.
2: We needed him and his friends last time, so hopefully he's bringing a crowd.
0: What are you saying? He's not strong enough.
2: Well, no, no.
1: Is that
2: I'm
1: a
2: not
1: challenge for
2: that.
1: Our man, Moe?
0: I heard Moe's not strong.
1: Yeah,
2: No,
1: Moe
2: is very, very strong.
0: Oh, so now he's strong.
2: Yeah, but I think he was probably not accounting for a basketballer on his shoulder.
0: He had a shoulder
1: Moe will be sweet.
0: Moe is bringing his tattoo gun as well.
2: Is he?
0: Yep. Who wants a tramp stamp, Sydney?
1: Oh, yes.
0: I do.
1: Get a doggy's picture.
0: I'll get a little bit of dog. There's a joke in there, Woods.
1: Mate, what do you think I'll throw it out there for you?
0: Kids are in the car, mate. No, they're not. They're at school. I know where you're going with it.
1: Can I say one more thing? Who we've got on the show tomorrow?
0: Who?
1: The great Glenn Roberts.
0: Oh,
2: we love Glenn.
0: Won't go on any other FM show because they're shit and they're his words, not mine. In Sydney.
2: In Sydney, maybe in Sydney.
0: I think that wasn't him, sorry. My bad. That was Mansell.
2: I don't remember
1: him saying
2: that.
1: Mansell.
0: I love Josh Mansell.
1: What a great.
0: Hey, I give you this, take this to the bank. Oh, no, Braith's not coming in on Thursday, is he?
1: Friday, brother.
2: You got excited. Yeah, but Thursday it is game on.
1: Pizza
2: we
1: early.
2: Will be at Joe Bell's Cafe in Belmore from 5:30 a.m. until 9. The food is outstanding. 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
0: Meet a couple of Bulldogs ex-players.
2: Brilliant.
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2: fun
0: your drum.
2: Morning.
1: Oh, yes.
2: Bring your drum. We will see you there. We cannot wait.
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1: Lou and Judge. It is You Know Any Monday, and it's time to kick off this.
38: Lou and Judge's Dare to Daddy.
39: Here's to kicking back with Dad and keeping the larrikin energy alive with Bundy Campfire Bourbon Barrel Rum. Drink responsibly.
0: It's Dare to Daddy time. How does this all work? Let's talk. What is this?
2: I'm really excited because, Jarch, it's his first Father's Day.
3: Well, my first Father's Day is coming up, yes.
2: Yeah, so we're pretty much leaning into the mischief and fun of putting the show back into the listeners' hands.
3: Yep.
2: So you register, you nominate Jarch for like a prank or a challenge, and Jarch has to do it for you, take it on. So you're pretty much getting cash for Jarch doing something.
3: Yeah, I will sort of determine how much I think the respective challenge is worth.
2: Yep.
3: So, and what sucks about this is the ones that are worse for me are kind of worth more money.
2: It's the easiest radio contest in the world.
3: Well, that's correct.
2: Like, you have to do nothing but come up with an idea that sucks for you.
3: That's correct, Louise.
2: Yeah. So we've got Aaron on the line.
3: It's all thanks to Bundy, by the way. Yeah. Mm. Aaron, how you going, mate?
4: Good, guys. How about yourselves?
3: No, I'm okay.
2: Judge is a little bit nervous. His first one, you know.
3: I'm a little bit apprehensive. Well, let's just...
2: Yeah, get into it. What do you want him to
3: what
2: do?
3: What do you want
2: him
3: to do?
4: Well, how good's your pain threshold?
3: Not great.
4: Not great? Well, you won't like then what I've got for you then.
2: Amazing.
0: What do you got, Aaron?
4: Okay, so I've got two options. I've got two options for you.
3: Yeah.
4: The first option is getting Collingwood prison bars on your chest.
2: Like a tattoo.
4: And the second option was getting your eyebrows and nostrils done.
3: Okay.
2: Sorry, is this waxing?
4: Yeah, yeah.
2: So the chest hair is like
3: cut, yeah, like yeah, in, yeah, in yeah, bars. You got to rip it off.
4: Yeah, so pretty much he'll have basically strips on his chest, and so you have no hair on one strip and then hair, and so it pretty much look like you have a Collingwood jersey on, pretty much.
0: Right.
2: Okay. Do you want to do that, Judge, or would you like your eyebrows and nostrils gone?
3: Aaron. Why I order.
2: Mm-hmm.
4: Hey, mate, if you can come and find me, mate, then be my guest.
3: If you're in this room, Aaron, I wouldn't do a thing to you.
2: He's stuck behind his prison bars.
4: I reckon you would.
3: Aaron, look, just because I did art growing up, I feel like the prison bars is creative. I'm making an artwork out of my graying chest hair.
2: Mm. It's going to hurt more, I think.
3: I know, Dalton.
2: And I'm waxing you.
3: I want eyebrows.
2: True. I'm waxing you too, which means I'm not going soft.
3: Aaron, I'm doing the prison bars.
0: Okay.
4: Cool.
3: And if I succeed...
0: How much is that worth?
3: I'll give him a grand.
0: A grand?
2: A grand.
0: Wow. Okay.
2: Easiest $1,000 you've ever won, Aaron, if he gets through it, little squealer.
3: Sorry?
2: You'll be going...
3: Oh, mate, especially you doing it because you don't know how to do it.
2: Nope. Well...
0: It gets better.
3: Nice. Maybe you do.
0: Okay, Aaron, you stick around.
4: She's a certified pro.
2: Welcome to Lou's Beautician.
0: Looks like we're kicking off Dare to Daddy, thanks to Bundy Rum, by waxing parts of Judge's chest.
3: Right.
2: This is the best day ever!
0: Judge on Triple M.
5: It's your early drive home with Triple M's Lou and Judge.
0: Lou and Judge on Triple M. And it is time for this.
5: Lou and Judge's Dare to Daddy.
39: Here's to kicking back with Dad and keeping the larrikin energy alive with Bundy Campfire Bourbon Barrel Rum. Drink responsibly.
2: Oh, God.
0: So this is the first Dare to Daddy.
2: I'm terrified for you, Judge. He's got two wax strips on his chest.
3: I've got to keep them warm.
2: Yeah. So I've been patting his chest as well.
3: Yeah, you need to chill out.
2: So we've got Aaron on the line. $1,000 is on the line for you, Aaron, if we get these wax strips
3: look at
2: off.
3: All the hair on the
2: don't. I'm more nervous than you, Judge.
3: Oh, well, at least I'll get rid of some of it, guys.
2: Yeah. Aaron, you there?
4: Just take some deep breaths, mate. That's all I'll say to you.
3: Oh, brother.
2: I'm nervous because what if I yank them the wrong way?
3: Aaron.
4: But that's not the right to do it.
3: Aaron, I've got to let you know, I'm a hairy man.
2: Yeah.
0: Yeah,
2: I can see through that strip is like a white bait Frito New Zealand, hundreds and hundreds of little squiggles. Oh,
4: you're just the guy from the 40-year-old version when he got his done.
0: Yeah, it's a bit like that in here right now.
2: So Jarch is telling me to pull down the way to wax. I'm sure you go up, but I'm doing what you ask.
4: Do one of each.
2: Okay.
0: Right.
3: So I push into my chest.
2: Yeah.
0: Now, this is live radio. I'm a bit worried about what Josh is going
2: to
0: yell out here.
2: You might have to get the dump on him ready.
0: Okay.
2: Three, 2.
0: Oh, it's not quite gone.
3: God, Lou.
0: Lou has not quite pulled the whole thing off. Oh, no.
3: You got to hold on to it.
2: I'm sorry,
0: no.
2: I tried. It's so hairy.
3: Oh, my days, that hurt.
2: It's so not over.
3: Yeah, now I'm wigging out because you didn't do it. I'm
0: really so yeah, just, I know. So, Lou.
3: Give it a go. Go. So just go. Just
0: okay,
3: go.
0: Here we go.
3: Just go. Go.
0: Here we go.
3: Go. Oh.
2: Actually, no.
3: What?
0: Okay.
2: It didn't get all of them, and now he's stuck with it.
0: Okay, well, that's at least it's
3: and
0: off
3: now
0: you.
3: It's all stuck in.
2: We can get that off. You keep it hot.
0: I'm looking so forward to the second one.
3: Now.
0: Okay. So
2: no, we get that off. There's a way to get it. It's okay. There's a way to get it
3: I've
2: off.
3: Got Aaron.
2: Someone check GPT how to get the wax off this man's chest.
0: Oh, no.
2: Oh, let's make sure.
0: Aaron, what have you done? Okay.
6: Well, he deserves it. Thanks,
0: mate. We got one more strip. Okay, Lou's going.
3: You've
0: got
3: to give it a nudge, Lou.
2: Yeah, I know, mate.
3: Okay. In 3, 2, 1.
0: Oh! I said it's still a little bit on there. Oh, no. Okay. He nearly swore. There's only a little bit left to go.
3: Oh, I just got to do it myself.
2: Just go, go, go, three, go, two, go, go.
3: Brando! Brando! Brando!
0: It's off. And
2: Aaron, you've won the $1,000.
6: No worries. Thank you very much.
0: This is cruel.
2: You're okay to not be happy, Jack. He's shaking.
3: Aaron.
6: Yes, mate.
3: That sucked.
0: Okay, I think we've got an aftercare wipe there, Lou. Maybe we got to apply something.
3: Oh, now the bloody headphones are getting stuck in my chest here, wax.
2: Is this the
0: Aaron,
2: no,
0: well
2: I
0: done.
2: Think we should hold fire and chat GPT this. Let's, we'll be back.
0: We'll be back. Okay.
3: Why don't I say good luck?
0: Here's to kicking back. Here's to kicking back with Dad and doing Father's Day the Bundy way with Bundy Campfire Bourbon Barrel Rum. Drink responsibly. It's Lou and Jarch on Triple M.
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3: Well, you're dead right. Now, Lulu, we played a little game there the other day here in the office.
2: TikTok trend.
3: Yeah, that's right. Where I was in studio, couldn't hear a word you guys were saying. You were congregated outside.
2: Mm-hmm.
3: You then agree on a task that I need to perform. I don't know what the task is, so when I walk out, you make, if I'm getting warmer.
2: It's like
3: so
2: the
3: it's
2: game
3: hot
2: and cold.
3: That's
2: yes.
3: Right.
2: Hot, hot, hot, cold, cold, cold, but with noises.
3: So my task was to roll on the floor.
2: Mm-hmm. Which is hard, like getting on the floor is easy for you to go,
3: Yeah, it's but then the what roll? Do you do?
2: Yeah.
3: Because I thought, you know, I was thinking maybe it's, not that I was thinking it wouldn't be as simple as a roll. So I was thinking, like, would you want me all
2: planking.
3: Limbs, planking, extended? You know, I don't know. Anyway, the roll never came into my mind.
2: No,
3: because I just thought wouldn't be a roll.
2: It was roll.
3: Now,
2: for context, the trend is usually just the person in the like just you.
3: Yep.
2: But because. You know, radio, everyone, Lou and Jarch, to like jump in the shot, Lou. And then
3: The
2: video has got, yes.
3: The video's gone viral.
2: Yes.
3: And you've been getting torched in the comments.
2: Because I was worried for Jarch because it's taking him a while. And fair enough, like, how are you meant to figure that out? So I'm going, I said twice. Well, should we tell him?
0: Yeah, sort of like this.
2: Should we tell him?
3: No, he's so funny. Now, that's hit a raw nerve.
2: Just trying to help out my mate. My best mate.
0: But you can't tell him before he gets it. That's the whole point.
2: I know, but
3: it's the payoff.
2: I know, it's the payoff. But in my head, I was like, oh, is he going to be annoyed and like this is taking way too long, you know? So I was like.
3: So you're just hurtful. Super hurtful. No. So there was a Bob the Drag Queen. Yeah, he's got 2 million followers.
2: Oh, amazing. So someone famous is roasting me.
3: Now, the comment, why did the should we tell him lady piss me off? And here are some correspondents.
0: So should we tell him lady?
3: You're now known as the should we tell him lady.
2: Just trying to help out my mate. Nah.
3: Should we tell him? F no, lady. Why would you ruin the game? here's some more. She was literally standing in his way. She's trying to get back to work. She pisses me off too.
2: Oh. Yeah, everyone's agreeing.
3: Then again, she pissed me off too, bro. I think she's just very codependent and couldn't handle seeing him. Confused.
0: Codependent.
2: I'm like, no, don't let Judge know.
3: Jesus Christ. I'm reading some of these for the first time. Someone's just written, bitch. Look, it's a roll on the ground. It's like,
2: are you that concerned that someone said that?
3: What about this one? Because she wanted it to be about her. Guaranteed if they said yes, she would have gone, oh, my God, it's roll on the ground. Ha, ha, ha. Oh, my God, duh. Or something similar.
2: Like, literally from a, what, three-minute video, people have now come up with my whole personality in life.
3: They're dead right. She said, they've said, because your brain works, she's making it all about her.
2: She pissed me off. Let me guess, there's a comment that goes, woman, rolling eyes.
3: Anyway, Lulu, you were just there as me mate trying to help.
2: I was helping out a mate.
3: I got the roll done. Thank you for not telling me. Because the payoff, we earned that. I think what we do next time, we do one with you and I'll be in the background going, should we tell her?
8: It's your early drive home with Triple M's Lou and Jarch.
0: Lou and Jarch for your No Andy Monday. Let's play. 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
3: Mate, it's a ripper. It's an absolutely ripper prize for a ripper person. Kate.
2: Me.
3: Kate.
2: Hey, Kate.
3: How you going?
9: Hello, Mommy and Daddy and Uncle Bucky.
0: LP. Thank you.
3: Uncle LP. There's a ring to that, isn't there? Uncle LP.
0: Uncle LP. Uncle Lucky like is what I got from Kate. I'll take it.
3: Now, Kate.
0: That's like an older bloke.
2: You know, like old Uncle LP.
3: Old Uncle LP, yeah. G'day, boys. How are you going?
2: Yeah.
0: Don't mind it. Thank you, Kate.
3: Kate,
9: no,
3: you've created a character on this show. Very proud of you, daughter.
9: Thank you, Daddy.
3: Hold on to the collar.
2: Yeah, he's sweating up in here.
3: Okay, I'm going to read the questions. First to answer gets the point. There is no need to buzz in. Kate, are you ready?
9: Yes.
3: Lulu, you ready?
2: I am. I'm feeling confident today.
3: Are you?
2: Mm-hmm.
3: How are you feeling, Kate?
9: I'm feeling really confident.
3: I believe in you, Kate. Bring it on, sis. I believe in you.
9: Let's go, girl.
3: Ooh. All right, ladies, you versus Lou begins in 3, 2, 1. Go. Which game will now require Aussies to have their actual license?
2: FIFA.
3: Coming out in November.
2: Like what kind of game?
9: Grand Theft Auto.
3: That's right, Kate.
0: That's wild.
3: That is so weird.
2: Well, why? It'd be an age restriction.
3: Dumb. Who famously played the role of Indiana Jones?
2: Harrison Ford.
3: Correct. The new Ted Lasso is available on which streaming service? Correct, Lulu. Kuala Lumpur is the capital city of which country?
2: Singapore. Asia.
3: Country.
2: Malaysia.
3: Correct. What is a group of wolves called?
2: Hound pack.
3: Correct. Tate. Sorry, Jack Cleary made his NRL debut for which club on the weekend?
2: Warriors.
3: How did you know that?
2: Because I follow Nathan Cleary and he plays for the Panthers. Ivan was there. The whole bloody family was there.
0: Well, you got the whole backstory.
3: Well done, darling. Tom Cruise and Anne Hathaway are set to star in which film together?
2: Oh, the Hunt of the Forest or something?
3: It's definitely not. It's Days of Thunder. Which country was formerly known as Ceylon?
0: Could be Ceylon.
3: Ceylon? Starts with a C. C-E-Y-L-O-N.
2: Ceylon. New Zealand. Mexico.
3: S-L.
2: Slovenia. Slovakia.
3: Oh. Oh, that's fair. Slovenia. So that's good. Yeah. What is the fastest fish in the ocean?
2: Nemo.
9: Sailfish.
3: Oh, Kate, new weapon. 2 points for Kate for that one. How many runners participated in the Sydney Marathon?
2: 40,000.
3: That's correct.
2: Yeah.
9: Whoa.
0: How'd you know that?
3: Oi, mummy.
2: I've been practicing.
3: 4-5.
9: Very good.
2: I was good today, wasn't I, Kate?
3: But I'm feeling
2: generous. You take that $300 Giphy voucher.
3: Yeah, you got
9: it. Thank you guys so much. Thank you, Kate.
3: You're a weapon, mate.
9: Thanks, guys.
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6: Now, you've got a little nemesis, don't you?
7: Stop saying I've got a nemesis. This is not what this is about.
6: No, Lou, this is comparable to like a gang turf war. You're the Bloods, he's the Crips.
7: This is nothing. This is Finn.
6: You got beef.
7: So Violet, who we work with, her two kids, Finn and Austin, and everyone knows I'm obsessed with Austin. Mm. I still love Finn. I just have more love for Austin.
6: And now you've picked your favourite.
7: Now you've created like I've got beef.
6: Well, you've picked your favourite and you've started a beef with a child.
7: He's five.
6: But this is the problem. When you walk in to Vi's house and you've got two ice creams and Finn goes, "Oh,

0: looks like James and then Blunt.
1: You hand them both. Yeah, correct. She's hard to me. And then you hand both of them to Austin.
2: Well, I think
1: who doesn't need to ask us, by the way. It's when you start beef with kids.
2: That's not what happened, Jack. I wouldn't even do such a thing. But yesterday we went out for like a lunch and a couple of afternoon drinks. Because how good was the weather, by the way?
1: Unbelievable.
2: Like it was, couldn't believe it. So we're like, we'll go and there's this bolo and just all the kids run around and it's just amazing. Yep. Like, you know, they're just all in their own world. Like there would have honestly been, I reckon, 50 kids under like five. Just running around in this bolo.
1: Hectic.
2: Yeah, it was. But everyone was in their own world. Everyone was, like, really well behaved. It was so cute. And there are a couple of things that happened. So Austin, he's obviously a wee bit of a bigger boy, was mesmerised by the music. And he just kept dropping laps. Like, he'd just be turning and turning in circles, looking at the ground. And then we'd go, "You're Austin, Austin." And you just couldn't take him away from the ground. And then he'd sort of stumble like he was drunk because he's so dizzy.
1: Oh, he's getting himself dizzy.
2: Yeah, and then he'd be like, it was so funny. I've got a video of it. And then he'd sort of like stumble. And then he's in a little army top and like a little t-shirt. And it's too hot. So Violet takes it off him. And then he's in a little white singlet. And he looks like 18.
1: The groundskeeper's fuming. Yeah. He's like, the bowls greens are completely ruined. Like, well, they never heard of buffalo bloody stampede through here?
2: Yeah, so he's stomping around. It was so cute. And then Finn was he's just growing metal, mate. Yeah. Finn was getting a bit grumpy because he didn't have anything to eat yet. So Violet was like, "We'll go and get you a pizza." So she goes to get a pizza, whatever. Violet and I are talking away. Ash. Violet's husband comes over and goes, "Did you see what happened? He's eaten the whole thing." Finn had found someone's birthday cake.
1: No.
2: Like a big piece of it. And it was like a plastic plate over it. And he just eaten the whole thing.
1: Oh, my God.
0: Wow.
1: Oh, my God.
2: And they were like, so then like, he
1: did
2: just
1: they
2: saw,
1: rouse on him?
2: Yeah. And then they're like, he just saw food colouring and was just like, "Give me bright colours."
1: Imagine
2: ice cream.
1: Being a kid, like, there was whose cake it was.
2: Well, I don't know if they'd cut it up into slices and he'd just found a slice, but I don't think it was for him.
1: Louisa,
2: I don't think it was.
1: It sounds like he's gone hands and mouth in first and just absolutely deleted half a birthday cake.
2: Yep. Yep.
0: Wow.
2: So Violet was like, "Oh my God," she's running around in the air.
1: And it's like a police lineup of like, who's eating Timmy's birthday cake? And you've line up of kids, just normal kid, normal kid, normal kid, kid covered in blue dye and icing, normal kid, normal kid, normal kid.
2: Fan. Yeah, so it was an eventful day.
0: Oh my goodness.
2: A lot of fun. But don't be stealing other kids' birthday cakes again, Finn.
1: Finn.
2: My arch nemesis.
1: Stop finishing all the cakes.
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4: Ladies and gentlemen, this is Can I Get Your Number?
0: Oh, it's a very simple number guessing game.
2: Well, it's not simple.
1: Well, Lulu.
2: Last time I confused myself. I'm still confused.
1: Yeah, that's correct.
2: What did I ask?
1: How many kilometres, is it more kilometres away from home than here?
2: Oh, or even something? Hearing confusing it, I'm question. Still confused.
1: I don't know. I'm going to write my number down right now.
2: Oh, yeah, forgot we got to do that.
0: So you're picking a number from 1 to 50, right?
1: That's right.
0: Any number.
2: Yeah. It's really hard. So we write it, yeah. Yeah, we write a number and then we ask each other questions to try and guess the number.
1: Now,
2: it sounds easy, it's not.
1: LP's made a good point. I think we remove the age-related questions because it then...
2: No!
1: Well, it sort of just
0: really
1: makes
0: doing it anyway.
1: Easy.
2: But I've got one that I want to use.
1: I know, but then you could be like, is he aged above... if you're aged above 30, is this number aged above 30? Yes. Is it aged below 40? Yes.
2: Okay, and, I think
1: you
2: know I can mean? Still do the one I want to do.
1: Well, I'm doing it sounds anyway. Like you're going to do it anyway.
0: Maybe Lou gets to do what she wants.
2: The judge doesn't.
1: Well, yeah, her first question is, tell me what number you wrote down.
2: Guys, just goes,
0: okay.
2: 77.
1: Yeah.
0: Who's going to be the detective first?
1: So it's between 1 and 50. Have you written your number down, Lou?
2: Yeah, I have.
1: Okay, I've written mine down as well. I'll ask questions first.
2: Okay.
0: Right. Begin.
1: Would you spend this many dollars on lunch for yourself?
2: Yes.
1: Would it get you something good, this amount of money?
2: Yes.
1: So you'll spend enough that it'll be a decent, good lunch?
2: Well, that's subjective.
1: Ask the question, answer it.
2: I'm going to say no.
1: Okay, interesting. So we're in the lower tier of things, I think.
2: Well, it depends on how much of a spender I am.
1: What number did you write down?
2: I don't, because I nearly said...

0: that.
1: Could you smash this many Tim Tams?
0: Yeah, it'd be a push, but I could do it because I've got a sweet tooth.
1: Okay.
0: Yeah, let's give answers a bit more.
1: Could you, is, would you drink this many drinks in a night out?
0: Yeah.
1: Oh, God. Could you finish this many slices of pizza?
0: No.
2: Time's up. What's the number?
0: Anything in that
2: brain? Anything? You're going to say anything, Chachi?
1: 32.
0: 15.
2: Oh, wow.
1: I was going to say 16.
0: Yeah.
1: But I.
0: Do you not?
1: I panicked. I'm like, no, I double it.
0: Do you not black out and forget what you asked? That's what I do. And then I come just, to.
1: You know what ruined me? The drinking question, I've shot myself in the foot because I changed it because I was like, you think you're a bit of a man reader? You know what I mean? I was like, oh, yeah, you did that. You know?
2: Okay, so Josh's score is 17.
1: 16.
2: No, 32. And it was 15.
1: 16. Oh.
0: What?
2: Lou's number was 15.
0: Stop.
1: Oh, that's right. Stop. Sorry. Yep, that's correct. 17.
2: And we're going for a smaller score. Smaller so less score than 17 will win Lou the game.
1: That's correct. All right, Lulu.
2: Take it away, Lulu.
0: Have you celebrated this birthday?
1: That's an age question. I won't answer it.
0: Oh.
1: Sorry, keep going.
0: Is this more than the number of countries you've visited?
1: Yes. No. What?
0: Oh, see?
1: What?
0: That's what I mean.
2: Is your this number more than the number of countries you've visited?
1: No, it's not.
0: Well, now I don't. Is this enough money to ruin your day if you lost it?
1: No.
0: Okay. Would you spend this much on a haircut?
1: No. Oh, like, yeah.
0: Well, what?
1: Well, it would be a cheap haircut, put it that way.
0: Okay. Have you been to this many concerts in your life?
1: Yes.
0: I forgot. Could you do this many burpees?
1: Yes.
0: Could you plank for this many minutes?
1: Yeah.
0: 9.
1: 1.
2: Well, Lou still wins.
0: Yeah!
2: Lou still wins. Wow.
0: Best game ever.
1: Oh, yeah. Now she loves it.
2: On Triple M.
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1: You don't know that, mate.
0: Oh, he's been here the whole show. He does.
1: Hey. What if you weren't going to drop something that was hot, would you prefer to drop something that was cold?
0: What, like a plate of food or a hot or cold drink?
1: Of sorts, perhaps, madam.
0: You've tickled my brain. I'm not quite sure which I would prefer. Why do you ask?
1: Well, because there's a bloke who's really well known internationally for dropping it like it's hot.
0: Oh, is it this guy?
4: When the pimp's in the crib, ma, drop it like it's hot. Drop it like it's hot. Drop it like it's hot.
2: Might be that guy.
1: No.
0: Oh.
1: Yeah, it is.
0: Right.
1: It's Snoop Dogg. But now he's dropping something that's cold. See, did you guys see what I've done? An ice cream brand.
0: Yeah, it's Snoop ice cream.
1: Well, it turns out apparently his old man was a dairy farmer or something and made ice cream. But, like, he grew up in Inglewood or whatever, in Compton.
0: Well, maybe they had
1: farmland.
0: Maybe they had a dairy farm somewhere else, and the dad travelled.
1: They would have had to have.
0: Exactly. So it's they didn't have the farm in the middle of
1: Compton?
0: Compton?
1: Oh, weird.
0: Oh, interesting. Yeah, so they must have travelled for it, Jack.
1: Anyway, it's interesting, but he's got a brand of, so Snoop's got a brand of ice cream.
0: Mm-hmm.
1: He's looking for an international ice cream taste tester for his Dr. Bombay ice cream brand. The job pays 10 grand a month.
0: No, 10 grand US, 14,000 Australian.
1: 14 grand a month, right?
0: That's a lot of cash for taste testing ice cream.
1: Yeah.
0: I do that for free almost. Don't tell Snoop that.
1: I do.
0: Yeah.
1: I just eat it all the time. You know?
2: How much are you getting paid?
1: Actually, I pay to do it.
0: Yeah, you're literally paying the supermarket.
1: I pay to taste test ice cream.
2: Bad business.
1: Hey, I'm going under pretty quick.
0: Mm. You did ask for a loan yesterday.
1: Yeah, I need more.
0: Is that from too much ice cream?
1: I need more ice cream. So I think he wants someone international. He wants someone who is eloquent, can speak, confident in their ability to speak. Lulu, what do we do as a job?
0: We yarn. Imagine, I'd love to work with Snoop Dogg and I'd love to work with ice cream.
1: I also would, And I prefer, I think I will be better. Number one, because I eat more ice cream. Number two, I'm more eloquent.
0: So have we got beef?
1: Yep. I think
0: I'm going to apply.
1: I am applying.
0: No, so am I. And I'm going to get the job and Snoop's going to tell me personally, kisses, Lou, here's a bowl of ice cream.
1: You know what? You're really living up to his last name.
0: You dog.
1: You're a dog, Delvin.
0: With a double G.
1: Good. Very, very good. Well, if you're going to apply, may the best man win, Delvin.
0: I'm watching you, Archdale.
1: Why do you think, what would make you better as an ice cream taster than me?
0: Well, I've had plenty of years, Jack, just see 8-year-old
1: Lou. I'm older than you.
0: Yeah, I've had plenty of years, 8-year-old Lou.
1: Yeah, the same thing.
0: She tasted a lot of ice cream in her day.
1: Yeah, correct, but that's the old you.
0: No,
1: that's
0: mate,
1: the old you,
0: I've got
1: when you look like a scoop.
2: Guys, but it's not even up to you. It's up to this guy. When the pimp's in the
1: crib, man, drop it like it's hot. Bring us back to that. Yeah.
2: So why don't you both apply?
0: Okay.
2: And then we'll see whoever gets it. Surely it'll be one of you two.
1: Imagine if you got it.
2: Would you leave the show?
0: Yeah.
2: Or could you do both?
1: No. I could probably do both. Just eat it while, taste it while.
0: Yeah, not great audio though, eating it. For the
1: Depends
0: radio
1: on what
0: show.
1: You're into.
0: Probably not that on the show. We're not ASMR ice cream channel.
1: You don't know that.
0: Well, I do.
1: Anyway, I'm going to get it.
0: Okay, here we go. We literally got it in.
3: Triple M's early drive home with Lou and Judge.
2: It's Lou and Judge on Triple M and some very exciting energy in the studio right now.
1: Well, Snoop Dogg's looking for an international ice cream taste tester, right? So Lou and I are going to apply. We're essentially going up head-to-head.
0: Mm-hmm.
1: We're going against each other here.
0: We've got it in front of us right now. Also, it's paying $14,000 Australian.
1: Insane. Insane. And like Snoop. If one of us gets it, why wouldn't you want a national radio show to promote your ice cream?
0: We're giving them free publicity right now.
1: That's right.
0: Okay, so there's a few questions.
1: Well, what's the
0: ice cream experience? How much ice cream do you eat per week? How many pints, cones, bowls, etc.?
1: What have you put?
0: I haven't put mine in yet, I was thinking.
1: Don't lie.
0: Don't laugh.
1: Don't laugh.
0: I'm walking.
1: 480. I eat four bowls a week.
0: Yeah, I reckon I would be.
1: You'd be none.
0: No, I've got Ben and Jerry's in my freezer at the moment.
1: Mm-hmm.
0: And I've got Heap It and Eaters.
1: I reckon you eat ice cream once a month.
0: Nah, I would have a bowl a week.
1: You know what's disgraceful, Dalton?
0: Jack, look at my freezer.
1: You know what's disgraceful? That you so willingly, as one of my best friends, sit across from me in that seat, look me dead in the eye, like the psychopath that you are, and lie to me about how much ice cream you eat. You got some nerve, Dalton.
0: No, hey, don't you, Dr. Bombay me.
1: Snoop, if you're listening, we got we call a Lulu the liar in Australia here, mate.
2: Nice.
0: Well, thanks, you can't see what I'm putting in my answers anyway.
1: Well, I'm going to tope 60 bowls.
0: So. Oh, well, there you go. I'm going to write 154.
1: Well, I've written 125.
0: You can't see
1: less
0: mine.
1: Than you. I said I've written 125. That's notoriously less.
0: Okay, then it says, please select the flavours you have experience with. Baked blueberry muffin.
1: Whoa. Oh, okay. I'm not going to click every single one of them, Snoop. That's what I'm literally doing now.
0: No, don't, Jack, because they'll know you're lying.
1: No, they won't. What? You've never had iced out orange cream?
0: Matt, what? You've never had tropical sherbet swizzle?
2: Tropical sherbet swizzle?
1: I don't have that one on my... Oh, yeah, I do.
0: I was like, oh no, Snoop's tricking us.
1: I'm clicking them all.
0: Turns out it's not even a Snoop thing and we've just put in our personal details.
1: Do you know what I reckon he's done here with all these? I reckon he's probably got a fake one in there. So if you click them all, he's like, Tropical Sherbet isn't even a real one.
2: True.
0: Yeah, I haven't clicked them all, but I'm not telling you.
1: I'm actually unclicking Tropical Sherbet.
0: Did you click that? Because you have not tasted that, Jack.
1: I've clicked them all.
0: Then it says other flavours. Well, it's like...
1: Write a social post about food or flavour combo you're obsessed with. Like, peanut butter and cheese. Always obsessed with that.
0: But you wouldn't put that on an ice cream, you sicko.
1: You're not my mum.
0: I don't think Snoot would be up about that.
1: Oh, he's more into the green stuff. Hey, what about... Broccoli and
0: spinach. Yum. healthy ice cream.
1: Do you like a cone? Snoop.
0: Snoop.
2: Wow.
1: Of course you do.
2: Cheeky.
1: Or a bowl.
2: Well,
0: Snoop would definitely be a cone kind of guy.
1: Both. Tell us your preferred vessel for ice cream.
0: Well, I'm just writing mine now.
1: Steph's is my belly button, which is weird.
0: Oh,
1: not a lot of, not great leaderage in the belly button, but It's a bit of fun.
0: I said, I love me a comb, but there is a time and place for a bowl for sure, Snoop Dogg.
1: Oh, don't try and suck up with lingo.
0: I liked it.
1: I'm saying, I've got time for a bone, a bowl and a comb, but what did you say? Time and a place
0: for a bowl.
1: For a bowl, Snoop Dogg.
0: Write that too.
1: I've said that. Anything else you'd like us to know, they've asked.
0: I love you, Snoop Dogg.
1: Louisa Dalden
0: is a liar
1: and a fraud. That's what I'm actually writing, is a liar and a fraud. Don't be fooled.
0: By the rocks that she got. She's still Jenny from the block.
1: Don't be fooled by her kitty cat-like eyes. She is a demonic hound that knows no bounds when it comes to ice cream.
0: Please enter that.
1: You're fucking Luke.
0: We got kind regards, Jay Archdale.
1: Okay. I spelled fraud wrong.
2: So you guys do a good job of tearing each other down.
1: Yeah.
2: Oh, I might apply.
1: And you'll sneak in.
2: Yeah.
1: You're sneak dog.
2: It's not your best. Lou and Jarch on Triple M.
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2: Lou and Jarch on Triple M, getting you to that sad, sad time that is the farewell.
1: I know, mate.
0: I'm excited for Monday to be over.
1: Oh, I'm going to miss you too.
0: I will not miss you at all.
1: Oh.
0: We've got olive oil in the studio that's been on your tits.
1: You're the one put it on there.
0: Well, I was trying to help.
1: Yeah, thanks. Okay, wish LP helped.
0: Stop winking
2: at everyone.
0: I wanted
2: to, but you wouldn't let me.
0: Enough winking today.
1: Hey, Cody.
0: Stop winking at Cody as well.
1: Sorry.
0: Okay, so when I got my nails done in the studio last week, because I had a shoot, a few DMs about that.
1: Talk to me.
0: Janice Lee. First Lou gets her nails done in the studio. What's next? I was thinking about that. It'd be nice to get a little like salon in here for my hair.
2: But Josh got waxed. Josh got waxed today.
0: Probably not bikini wax.
1: Yeah, true.
2: It's becoming a salon.
1: This studio has becoming a salon.
0: I reckon we'll end it there. And we'll call it a day. Call it a day. See ya.
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22: 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You've got to guess the Sydney suburb. Annoy, soothe, stream.
26: Annoy. Soothe, something, boss. Annoy, soothe, stream, did you say?
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26: Annoy. Badgery's Creek.
22: Yes,
26: Badgery's
22: Creek. Well done. Oh, very good. Very, very good.
2: Oh yeah, baby.
26: Teamwork, dream work.
22: Don't have to bring out the forklift yet.
26: Because I have the left side of the brain and you have the right side.
2: Amen to that, brother.
26: Us together is a genius.
2: Oh, yes. Okay.
26: Us by ourselves
2: not
26: is
2: good.
26: A below par.
22: Yeah, a very lonely person.
26: You're welcome. Oh, yes. You don't have to say that. You don't have to make it honest and personal. But at least you're happy.
22: Oh, no, I'm happy. No, I'm okay. Happy for all of us.
26: That's
22: we got
26: okay.
22: That.
26: Kick us when we're down. We're
22: no,
26: all right.
22: No, I love you guys.
26: I love criticism.
22: Oh.
2: We love you too.
22: Here we go. Loogie, yow, century.
26: Snot.
2: Something, ton.
26: Tongue.
22: You're on the right. You're on the
26: what
22: right.
26: What was before
22: track?
26: Century?
22: Yow.
26: Yowie. Bay. Yow. Be. Yow. Yow. Yow. Yow. Yow. Oh, Yow Ming.
22: Yes.
26: Oh, Ming Bay. Something Ming Bay.
22: Century.
26: Mington.
2: Irmington.
22: No. No.
26: Oh. Huntington. Huntington. Huntington. Huntington. Wilmington. Spewington.
2: Wait, what was the last word?
26: Runnington.
2: What was the last word?
26: Something and wait. Mington. So, it's not Irmington. It's not.
2: Ton.
26: Mington. Mington.
22: Yep. Oh, my God.
26: Spittington. Bridgington.
22: A loogie.
26: Oh, Spitminton.
22: No.
26: Spitbridge.
22: No, you get it. You're going to actually kick yourself.
2: What's the last word?
26: No, we've got it. We've got Minton. It's that. That's locked in. Oh, Minton is locked
22: yourself.
26: In. And she's and loogie is spit. Hock.
2: Hockington.
26: Hoxley Park.
2: Flemington. Oh, Flemington.
22: Thank you.
2: Flem.
22: Poor boy.
2: Flem.
22: Minton. Holy smokes.
26: Well, Flemington Market.
22: Yeah.
26: Like okay.
22: God, I'm from Canada and I even know there's a Flemington.
26: But it's a market.
22: It's also a market. 133353.
26: Well
22: it is your turn
26: good
22: to
26: on
22: get
26: you.
22: Involved.
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23: Triple M, Sydney.
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1: At 7:40, great mate of the show, Glenn Robbins, joins us and he questions Bo Ryan, Kat and Woodsy about scenarios they've had to rehearse for.
2: There is no woman that won't laugh at a helicopter, promise you that.
3: Oh, what's it called? A helicopter?
2: A helicopter, yes. Yeah, when you're swinging around.
4: Hey, baby, no hands.

0: Bocat and Woodsy's Words for the Birds.
1: Oh, we love this. This is where everyone else gets involved. Give us your three words. We'll try and guess your Sydney suburb. Let's start with Denise. Give us your three words. We'll try and guess your Sydney suburb, Denise.
2: Okay. Rose, Aussie cricketer.
1: Rose Thorn Lee.
3: Yeah, Brett Lee. Thorn Lee.
1: Yes.
3: Yeah, well done, Kat. Well done, Kat.
4: Is that north?
3: Yep.
1: Yeah, it's right near Hornsby.
4: Yeah, I don't do north.
3: There, yeah.
1: Yeah,
3: yep.
1: I don't do north.
4: No, I do, but I don't know.
3: Denise.
1: That's fantastic.
4: She knows it's my weakness. I don't know my bearings up there.
3: See, Denise, that's right up Kat's wheelhouse.
1: Oh, that's a great one. Hang there, Denise.
4: Hang on, is that, you know that Sandra Bullock movie, is a Bird Box or something?
3: Where she puts the blindfold over her head.
4: What's it called?
3: I don't know.
4: That's what I'm like when I cross the bridge.
3: Oh, yeah.
4: I'm like, what?
3: Gotcha, bro. Gotcha.
4: What? And the language is different.
3: Yeah.
1: The language is different.
4: It's like, g'day, mate. And I'm like, hey, mate. It's like, it's not familiar.
1: You reckon it's more Aussie sounding than South?
4: No, I didn't say that.
1: Okay.
4: I just said their g'days are different.
1: Okay, their g'days are different.
4: You know what we should do? We should do a show in the North.
3: Yep. Maybe one day.
1: Yeah, not if you can't understand anyone.
3: D-Y?
4: But I want to learn.
3: Okay. D-Y, the beaches?
1: Oh, I would love that.
4: He's up with the questions, Woods.
3: Oh, well, you know, hey, look, the producer's actually listening. It's called Bird Box.
4: I thought I said that. Yes, great.
3: I think you said Box Bird.
4: No, I'm pretty sure I said, did I not say Bird Box?
1: I think you said Bird Box. Yes.
4: Gaslight me again, guys, 2-0.
1: Let's go to Wayne. Good morning, Wayne.
5: Good morning, guys. Good morning, Kat.
1: Good morning.
3: You're the Wayne.
4: Hey, Wayne.
1: We are ready for you. What are your three words? We'll try and guess your Sydney suburb.
5: Here's one for you. Cold, sore, and scare.
3: Is that cold, sore together?
4: Something boo.
5: No, two separate words.
1: Separate. Cold boo, burr, scare, it'll be boo. Burr.
4: Ghost, burr.
3: Wood.
1: Scare is rah.
3: Burr ghost.
4: Oh, Burr Road. Burrara.
3: Burrara.
5: That's correct.
1: Yes.
3: Yes, big dog.
1: That was teamwork.
4: What's sore, though?
1: Ah.
4: Oh.
3: Burr.
4: Oh, nice. Now we're,
3: yes,
4: now we're,
3: Wayno.
4: Now we're teaching Sydney how to talk.
3: Yes, we are.
4: Yeah, when you
3: is that a north side or a south side?
5: North side.
3: I'm saying the way you said it.
4: I know what you're doing, Sydney. But I like it.
3: You're thinking, what are these idiots talking
4: I love
3: about?
4: How Wayne, it's like when you're trying to teach, you remember you're trying to teach your son to talk woods? It's like you sound it out.
3: Oh, mate.
4: And we got there.
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6: 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The M4 motorway at St. Clair reports for crash westbound just before Mumray Road. Also, the M4 motorway in Clyde. Overnight roadworks are slowing westbound traffic approaching James Roos Drive. In Zetland, emergency roadworks closing all southbound lanes of Joynton Avenue at Austin Grove. 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
9: Morning, I'm Lauren Howarth. An Australian man has sadly been confirmed dead in the Nepal flood disaster. The family of Michael Keats describing his loss as heartbreaking and overwhelming. Foreign Minister Penny Wong has told the ABC they're urgently trying to confirm the welfare of dozens of other Aussies.
10: We do hold grave fears, grave concerns for their safety, but we are determined to do everything we can to try and ascertain their whereabouts.
9: Another drop in property prices. The latest from Cotality shows they've fallen for the fifth month in a row, with Sydney continuing to lead the pace of declines. We could soon have the power to opt in or out of using algorithms on social media. The PM's backed the idea, with laws set to be put forward next month. And Messi has announced his retirement from international football, saying it's a decision that hurts, but it's time.
7: Hear from world-renowned life and business strategist Tony Robbins, live at Fortuna One Sydney, 22nd to 23rd of September. 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
9: Nathan Cleary has claimed his second Brad Fittler medal overnight. He's been voted New South Wales's best in the Blues State of Origin Series victory, also handed the People's Choice Award. Tigers star Jock Madden is set to hit the open market. The club reportedly hasn't offered a contract extension to keep him beyond 2027. And the NRL is set to continue to trial its proposed kickoff rule change in two games this round that have no impact on the finals.
12: I think it's time to start the show.
13: Triple M Breakfast by Ryan, Kat and Woodsy. Sydney's longest running breakfast team.
14: Just don't ask how.
15: Tuesday! Here's Tuesday!
16: Get that into your Sydney.
17: Yes. Oh, yes!
18: That is so good.
16: 2-for-1 Tuesday.
17: No offense, guys. I want that song every day.
16: I'm offended.
17: Sorry, bro.
16: I'm offended.
17: That is except for Wednesday.
18: Oh, yeah, ripping and a tearing is good too.
17: You're not getting rid of my man Rick from Arizona.
18: Yep.
16: I tell you what, man, I don't want to blame anyone, but we lost ripping and a tearing, Rick from Arizona, Valet Dolly Parton, of course.
18: Oh, yeah. Of course. Yes. Yeah. Well, it didn't really seem appropriate to
16: I know. No. And we're going to always put Dolly before anything.
18: Yes, absolutely.
16: Yeah. Even Rick.
18: Even Rick.
16: Ooh. So we're owed a Rick.
17: Are we?
16: I think so.
18: Oh,
16: you can't take Rick from us and say no, Rick.
18: Do you want him here?
17: Yes, I.
16: Not yet.
18: Oh, okay.
16: Not
18: yet.
16: I think we save him.
18: Okay.
17: Okay.
18: What, for tomorrow?
16: No, we're using him tomorrow.
18: Yes.
17: Can I have another opener again?
16: I reckon we go Thirsty Thursday into Rick. And guys, you know how we've got a little 2-for-1 fact?
18: Yes.
16: We've got a pen thief in here.
17: Yeah.
16: In the building.
18: Oh, yeah. I know who it is.
16: He's been taking two pens and replacing it with one.
17: He's a POS too.
16: Is it a he?
17: It is a he.
18: It's a he.
16: Do you know who it is?
17: I know exactly who it is.
16: I don't.
17: It happens to me on a regular basis I get really pissed off about it.
16: Go off,
18: you know what? No.
16: Go off, son. Go off, son.
17: Because you know what I'm like when you touch my things.
16: That's your property,
17: that's
16: bud.
17: That's exactly right.
16: You work for
17: that. And now I'm getting the shits that he's taking your things.
16: Yeah.
17: Because that's not how it works in my team.
16: I know. You mess with you, you mess with me, you mess with me, you mess with Kat.
17: That's exactly
16: right. You're floating in the George's River. Now, listen. I don't know who it is. You guys do. I don't want to know. You know what I'm like? I don't want to know. Mm. Hey, if the pens come back.
17: I will point the finger right now.
16: When I was a kid, I used to get in a little bit of mischief.
17: Yes,
16: right?
17: We know that.
16: Things weren't missing.
17: Mm.
16: But, you know, if the pens are back before 6 a.m., no problems.
17: Exactly. Okay.
16: But I'm telling you, if they're not back before 6 a.m., we have a huge problem.
17: And someone's going missing.
18: Okay. And someone's ending up in concrete slippers.
16: No. Someone will find themselves in hot water.
18: Okay.
16: And I'm talking ream hot water.
17: Oh, yeah,
18: well, that's delightful.
16: We are going
18: that's
16: to boil someone.
17: Oh, yes.
16: Live on air. Now, where was I?
18: Well, we were bitching about a pen thief.
17: Well, we've got Glennie Robbins coming
16: three
17: on.
16: Names.
17: And you need the three names.
16: Hang on a second.
18: Yeah, you need the three names.
16: Glenn Robbins can turn the tap.
17: Oh, yes, he can.
18: And you know what? He can steal my pen.
16: Three names, Sydney. Jason Harvey from Ermington. Casey Bye from Ropes Crossing, and Linda Fogarty from Yowie Bay. 133353, baby.
18: You have got 30 minutes from now. First person, a key. It's Bo Ryan, Cat and Woodsy on Triple M. I've got-

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1: Hey, guys, a Scottish man has got himself in a little bit of hot water.
0: Oh, I love the Scots.
1: A son stole $80,000 from his own dad and spent it on, wait for it, sausage rolls and OnlyFans in that order.
2: You're kidding.
0: I thought you were going to say...
2: I thought you were going to say hookers.
0: Yeah, hookers and blow is what I thought you were going to say.
2: Yeah, 100%. That's what I thought you were going down that line.
1: Mm. I know, he's blown it, hasn't he?
2: On what must have been some good sausage rolls.
1: I was about to say.
0: Sausage rolls a euphemism for something?
2: Yeah.
1: But have you, when was the last time you had a bad one?
2: I haven't, no.
0: Never.
1: Even 7-Eleven are doing
0: never.
1: All right,
0: exactly. Even when you go to the servo and they've been rolling around for a day, they're still delicious.
2: Or could he have got a hot apple pie? If you know what I'm saying.
0: Oh,
1: what are you saying?
2: Mr. American Pie.
1: He could have had it in his kilt.
2: Is his best mate's
1: and
2: gym.
1: Lift it up.
2: Yeah.
1: Every time I see someone in a kilt, right? A Scottish lad.
0: Yeah.
1: I just think of William Wallace. Lifting it up, flashing the other arm.
2: All I want to do is lift there, see if they've got anything underneath.
1: As a man.
2: Yeah.
1: As a man. Respectfully.
2: Yeah, as a man, yeah.
1: We aren't going to lift up the women's.
0: No, but I don't think the women wear them.
2: I don't think women
0: wear kilts. No, it's only a man. It's only a man.
1: Oh, they're not doing equality in Scotland.
2: No, it's only men.
0: It's only men that wear kilts.
2: You don't know how much I want to know if they've got anything underneath them.
1: They don't, bro.
2: Really?

0: But I don't know if it was a Scottish day or something. Where was I?
1: It could be at the races. I wear them everywhere.
2: Groundskeeper Willie Day.
0: I was overseas.
1: Wedding. Was it a wedding?
0: I think I was in London.
2: Yep. Mm.
0: And there was a busker playing bagpipes with a tartan kilt on, right?
1: Yep.
0: And I went to check, and for the footy show, just for the optics, and go, oh, look, nothing under it. I was always going to say nothing under it.
1: Yeah.
0: There was nothing under it.
1: Oh.
2: You seen it, or did he knock back?
0: No, it was sweet.
2: How good is that?
0: There's footage online. I'll find out what one it was, but little anteater on him.
1: Little anteater.
2: A little pecker.
0: I tell you what,
2: little
0: he could play a bagpipe.
1: Out of the tree.
2: Any hair.
0: Anyway, this Scottish bloke has stolen $80,000 off his dad by pretending to be his dad, without the information. But he got, it was uncovered by, his uncle.
2: Oh, he's thrown him under the bus.
0: Because the uncle holds power of attorney, and then his dad's woken up one morning and go, I'm going to try this. Where is my money gone? Where is all my money gone? Where's my $80,000 gone? Where's my $80,000 gone here? Is it? Where is my $80,000? Oh, I might go down to Greg's. I might go down to Greg's and get, but they'll never take my sausage rolls. They may take my only fans, but they'll never take my sausage rolls.
2: Can't remember you there. I still haven't seen Braveheart, brother.
1: Oh, that's a crime in itself. Oh.
0: He was sentenced to 24 months in prison.
2: And Woods got 36.
0: Wait, and guess what the food was in prison?
1: Oh, tell me it was sausage rolls.
0: Haggis.
1: Oh.
3: 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There's nowhere quite like it in Sydney. 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
6: 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The M5 motorway at Moorbank. There is a broken down car in the eastbound off-ramp to Moorbank Avenue. The M4 motorway at St Clair. Traffic's recovering after an earlier westbound crash just before Mumray Road. And fog in the outer suburbs around Eastern Creek, Kemps Creek, Ludenham, Windsor, Richmond and Penrith. 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

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We called out three names that could score themselves a key to unlock Beau Ryan's brand new Mazda BT50. They were Jason Harvey from Ermington, Casey Bai from Ropes Crossing, and Linda Fogarty from Yowie Bay. Has anyone called us back? If you know them, let them know. We will talk to someone next. It is Beau Ryan, Cat and Woodsy on Triple M.

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0: Everywhere.
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0: Everywhere.
2: How good is it?
0: I know, it's unreal.
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4: Here's Tuesday.
1: Yeah. Yeah, that's getting you going, Sydney.
0: Oh, the weather just...
1: About time.
4: Here's Tuesday.
0: Yes.
1: Here now it we're is. Ready. Now we're here.
2: I love that intro so much.
0: I know.
2: Much,
0: so let's do it again.
1: I needed that.
0: Yeah.
1: I'm not going to lie, guys. I needed that.
2: Did ya?
1: Yeah.
2: Are you serious?
1: Yep. Yep. Needed it.
2: Driving in this morning, knowing that that song was going to be played, I didn't need it. I love it so much.
1: Why did I need it?
2: Why?
1: Because I thought it was Wednesday.
2: Did you?
0: Oh, that's a real shame.
1: And I love Rick.
2: You went off a little bit too early, Mr. Rick.
0: You went way too early. Tomorrow, look, it's something to look forward to.
1: Well, there's always tomorrow.
0: Yes.
1: And you watch. Something will happen and we can't play it.
2: Oh.
1: You watch what happens. Someone will go and do something that means we can't play it.
0: There is a lot of grim news at the moment. That
2: there
0: is the problem.
2: There is.
0: Yeah,
2: there
0: that's why we've snuck it in there.
1: We snuck it in there so we don't have to. We're not going to waste that.
2: No way at all, mate.
1: We're not keeping that in our pocket.
2: That's coming in a couple times this show, brother.
0: Oh, yeah.
2: Don't you worry.
1: Sydney, you're going to get that four times today. A couple of times we can't play it. But there is two or three moments where we will play that.
0: Yeah.
1: We might even play it twice.
2: Expect the unexpected.
0: Exactly. We didn't have anyone call yet, have we?
1: Of course not.
0: No, but they still have another 7.5 minutes.
1: Six or seven?
0: 7.5.
2: Someone said 6, 7.
1: Do you want the names again?
0: Yes, please.
1: Let me make sure it's the right names. Not being trolled?
0: Yep.
1: All right. You got 7 minutes now. Jason Harvey from Ermington, Casey By from Ropes Crossing, and Linda Fogarty from Yowie Bay.
0: If you know them, give them a call. 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And a big thank you to Rockdale Mazda, all your vehicle needs. 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
25: What's going on in Sydney? Triple M News.
26: Morning, I'm Lauren Howarth. There's been confirmation of the first Australian killed in the Nepal flood disaster. The grieving family of 37-year-old Michael Keats have given the update, saying they're heartbroken. The death toll is nearly at 1,000 and close to 4,000 people remain unaccounted for. Property prices across the country have fallen for the fifth month in a row. The median value now sitting at 3.6% below the record high recorded in March. New data from Cotality also shows the housing downturn has accelerated. The federal government isn't considering an import ban on smart glasses. It has, however, flagged the devices could be restricted by local councils and retail stores that have change rooms. And we're being encouraged to go bold with our hair this September for the annual Brave Shave campaign to raise funds for life-saving cancer research.
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26: Nathan Cleary has collected his second Brad Fittler medal overnight, while New South Wales back rower Hudson Young has claimed his first True Blue award. And former New South Wales prop Aaron Woods reckons the Roosters are in some big trouble, with Sam Walker out for at least 6 weeks due to injury.
28: They are gone, boys. Look, they're in some trouble. This is their main man, the one they're trying to lock up long term. It's a disastrous injury at the worst time of the season.
26: Woods on Seven's The Agenda Setters there.
29: You won't believe the amount of cars arriving at Toyota dealerships. Big cars, small cars, hybrids, EVs. 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Oh, what a feeling, Toyota.
26: Nice and sunny today. Tops of 27 in Penrith, 25 in the city. Then tomorrow, partly cloudy. Bo Ryan is giving away his brand new Mazda BT50. 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
0: Just don't ask how.
2: It's been revealed this afternoon Angry Anderson is in hospital having suffered a heart attack. The 79-year-old rocker had been on tour in Europe with his band Rose Tattoo when he experienced the cardiac arrest earlier this month. The remaining shows have been cancelled. The band today thanking fans for their prayers and wishes, writing Angry is receiving treatment and the care he needs.
1: Yes, good morning Sydney. Rose Tattoo frontman Angry Anderson has suffered a cardiac arrest, to be clear. And he's been hospitalised. He is receiving treatment. The band announced it yesterday. We are thinking of him. He's in our prayers. 3 weeks ago, he had an initial hospitalisation, which forced the cancellation of the tour's European leg.
3: Yeah.
1: So he's come out, and then he's kept performing. And
4: too much.
1: Isn't that
3: funny?
1: Too much.
3: Isn't that funny? Like, the name Angry Anderson, when you meet the bloke, you'd think, oh, geez, he's going to be an angry.
1: Oh, no. That's what I thought.
3: When you meet him, he's like Happy Anderson. Like,
4: he's one of the
3: greatest.
4: Lovely.
3: He's one of the greatest. And he's, you know what? Like,
4: lovely.
3: You go, I'm a tall dude, but I didn't realize how short he was.
4: Yeah.
3: Like, in real life, because I always see him on TV, done a couple of gigs, couple of functions with him. What a champion of a bloke he is, too.
4: He was a great local character because obviously the pub rock scene was massive in the 70s and 80s, and he was massive.
3: Was he?
4: Yeah, he was a Northern Beaches boy, I think. I remember, I could be wrong here, he almost went into politics.
3: What?
4: Yeah, and because he was like, I won't back down. I've got the voice of the people, and he does.
3: Yeah, we can't
4: and
3: be beaten.
4: They were like, mate, we can't have the name Angry Anderson in Parliament. So he was going to change it back to Gary.
3: No, don't do that. No.
1: What, Angry Gary?
4: No, just Gary.
1: I'd vote for him.
4: I think a lot of people would have.
3: But I think anyone that you speak to in the street knows Angry Anderson.
4: Yes.
3: And I haven't heard any bad stories.
1: He's an
3: entertainer,
1: man. And like, he performed many times on the Footy Show. I was talking to a couple of producers. I mean, I can't really remember the performances because they went nuts.
3: Yep.
1: And I'm out the back. But he was always lovely. And you can always judge a person on how they treat people that can do nothing for them.
3: Correct.
4: Yes.
1: And he was very lovely to people.
3: And he was in the Aussie comedy scene as well. He was on Fat Pizza Pizza, the
4: Howzo
3: show.
1: Funny,
3: and he was hilarious on it. So hopefully comes through and he's all good with the little situations in at the moment.
1: You know what there is here? There's a message here. Get your heart checked.
3: That's it.
4: Yes.
1: Get your heart checked because it can happen to anyone. It could be hereditary, it could be stress, it could be blockages. My mum had one 5 years ago. It changed our whole family's lives. Go and get it checked. If you've got chest pain, if you're short of breath, if you are dizzy, if you've lost someone in your family tree to a cardiac arrest, go and get tested because it can happen to anyone. And also learn CPR, my friends.
3: Yes.
4: Oh, that's a big one. That's key because there'd be so many Aussies that don't know CPR.
3: A lot of people wouldn't know what to do.
4: Yeah.
1: It's about 1 in 10 that knows when something happens. So,
4: absolutely.
1: Our thoughts and prayers are with him. He'll get through this.
4: Absolutely. Right. Was there some kerfuffle about his song Bound for Glory in the NRL?
3: Yeah, he was supposed to do it at one of the NRL State of Origins in 2015. It just didn't happen. He wasn't happy
1: at
3: about
1: the State
3: that
1: of
3: one.
1: Origin.
4: Yeah, he was Angry Anderson for that one.
3: That
4: I
3: was
4: think.
3: Probably the only moment I've seen Angry Anderson, well, heard of Angry Anderson.
1: What should we do?
4: Oh, I reckon.
1: Oh, God.
4: We're just going to have to honour him here, Bound for Glory. It is Bo Ryan.
1: Well done, Kat.
3: Well done, Kat.

0: The wonderful Angry Anderson. It is Bo Ryan, Kat and Woodsy on Triple M. Bit of traffic news on the Hume Highway. A lot of build up there. There's been an accident, a five-car pile up there. So traffic is already madness. It's city bound at Preston's.
1: That's a huge problem.
0: Yeah, on the Hume Highway. So avoid city bound at Preston's at all costs. There's a big load of cars.
1: We might not be seeing our boss today.
0: That's true. I think she's stuck in it right now.
1: Oh, no.
2: Hello.
1: I do love her, though. Woodsy.
3: Yes, mate.
1: Huge weekend this weekend.
3: Big
1: weekend. Always tread carefully here because I know it means a lot to you and it means a lot to dads and kids and people around the country. But Father's Day is on this Sunday.
3: This Sunday, yes.
1: And it is a very special time for you, but it is also a time where you reflect.
3: It is a time to reflect. And I've mentioned it many times on this show. Like, I don't know my dad. And we have a running joke about it. But for years, it would always, like, coming up this weekend, it would frustrate me, or, like, there's a lot of range of emotions, anger, you know, frustration, why is my dad around? And I always just hated this Sunday, you know what I mean? Like, and yes. Even when you have these moments at schools, you have Father's Day masses, you know, at the Catholic schools, or you have Father's Day lunches, you know, you do your local sports on a weekend, they'd say, bring your father down, we'll have a coffee. I remember one of my first couple of NRL ones at Lockhart Oval would bring your fathers to the ground. I was lucky enough I could always bring my father-in-law, Lindsay, which is Sarah's dad. He's been so good for me. But it really changed for me 7 years ago when I had my first kid, you know. Mm. And, like, I would always go into it and be angry on the Sunday and, like, it's just another day, who cares? A lot of the time at West Tigers we'd be knocked out first week of semi, so we'd be on the piss. And I'd go to the other dads, like, in the team, like, who cares, let's just have a beer. But it wasn't until I had my first son and Buster, it just changed my whole, perspective on what it is. It's now a day that I love and I cherish. Like, it's one of those moments where you come in on this, or I wake up on the Sunday morning, the kids come in. Now I've got three kids. They bring the toast and they bring a cup of tea in, and to see the handmade cards that they've done, or, you know, the little presents, whether it's a little screwdriver that I'll never use, but, like, it's something.
1: Shank
0: someone. So it's a mug.
3: Yeah, it's a mug or it's a screwdriver. Like, come on, man, I got Lindsay there. I don't need to do that. But it brings a lot of joy, you know, in my life now. And I always like to throw it out there to people. Like, if you're going through a tough time, don't, you know, you can text us here, 0457 101049. I'll chat you through it. I've been in situations. Give us a call, 133 53. We're always open. Have the conversation, because I dwelled on it for such a long period of time.
1: Yes.
3: And it made me a bad person to be around this weekend, but it was only because of what experience that I've been through. Mm. But then now I've had the other side of it. Jeez, I love this weekend now, guys.
1: Yeah, there's a few things here, man, like, especially kids and young boys, young girls. Well, they need people to look up to.
3: Yeah.
1: Right? You need a mentor. And Lindsay has done that.
3: He's been great for me.
1: But shouts out to your mum too, man. Yeah. She's held the fort.
3: She's got a big set of nuts too, don't worry about
1: that. She does.
3: Yeah.
1: And she's been played the role.
0: I'm sure she'd be thrilled to hear that.
1: But there's a lot of people, you know, single parents, single mums, single dads, just carrying the weight of the family.
3: That's it.
1: And they just get on with it. And that's what your mum did, and she's done a great job, but you are a great dad, mate.
3: That's it.
1: And you spin out every now and then and you can't control yourself.
3: I'm very I'm very loyal to my side.
0: For yourself.
3: I'm very loyal to my team.
1: You are loyal.
3: I do have, but you know, I've actually got a question I need to ask you two guys.
0: Oh, okay.
3: Yes.
0: What kind of question?
3: Being though it's Father's Day this Sunday.
1: Yeah, I brought that up.
3: There's a special day today at Buster's school.
0: It's the Father's Day breakfast
3: and mass.
0: Oh,
3: yes.
0: We've got to go to that.
3: Well, I was just wondering if
1: Tuesday.
3: I was just wondering if I could ask the team, because you're a team with the three best friends that anybody could
0: have. Oh, is it during the show?
3: It's during the show,
0: it's not after the show.
3: Yeah, no, it starts at 8:30. So
1: today, morning.
3: Yeah, I'd have to kick off just after. Excuse me?
1: Mate, you put laxatives in me drink. This is for 5 days.
3: But, brother, you had a day off after it.
0: You actually did.
3: You've already had your day off.
1: Sorry, guys, for getting my stomach pumped at the hospital.
0: Yeah, and you've had a few. The only person,
1: it's not about me, guys. Okay,
0: well, exactly.
1: It's about him asking. I said no.
0: But I'm the only person that is ever in this studio every single day.
3: One thing,
0: I reckon I get.
3: Did you just hear about him just say it's not about him?
0: Oh,
3: dead set.
1: But you asked me.
3: So it is about you.
1: Well, you asked me a question.
3: I asked a question. Both of you.
0: It's a green light from me. It's important.
1: It is very important. Very, very important. However, are you going to say you're going to choose your family over Sydney?
3: That is a tough question.
1: Like, there's a lot of people in the car that need you after 7. When do you want to go?
3: Probably just after we do Bo's Wheels at 8. Just oh, okay. 10. How's that?
0: See, I think that's fair.
1: How's well, that sound? I don't.
0: You just don't. See, this is a problem. You need everyone around you, but yes. Then when you need a day off, you don't want to be contacted.
1: Yeah, because I don't give you the option.
3: So when Bo goes down, everyone goes down.
0: Everyone goes down.
1: Yeah, but that's, hang on, that's my style.
3: I know.
1: But look, I'd love you to be there because you know how I feel about
3: it. Thanks, mate. Appreciate it.
1: But I'm thinking, like, it's not just a simple yes, Kat. We can't just let people walk all over us like this.
3: So I've got to earn it, do I?
1: Do we have Glenn Robbins coming on today?
0: We do. He's coming on after 7:30.
3: Oh, yes.
1: I wonder if he'll hang around.
3: Yeah, I can't leave. I've got to be here for Glenn.
0: That might not be a bad option. Imagine if we had Glenn, and now he wants to stay because Glenn's here.
3: please.
1: You know what, mate? Let it. What do you need an answer now?
0: Can we? Well, look, it's a yes from me. He's gonna. You know what he's like.
1: Look, it's a maybe.
3: Jesus.
0: It's a mate. I reckon he'll come around.
1: I'm leaning towards yes.
3: Yes.
1: But, mate, an hour here, anything could happen. You could storm out, flip out, whatever.
3: Oh, mate. But you could change your mind too.
1: I know. I could.
0: I mean, he could go home.
3: One bad song and then look out.
0: He might go have one bad toilet stop and then maybe both of you will be gone.
3: I promise you there's no laxatives in the coffee today.
1: We haven't had a coffee yet, mate. And I'm about to go. If I don't get one in 5 minutes, I'm out of here.
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5: 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It's Jace Flaxman. A tough start to the morning if you are headed from Campbelltown citybound. The M5 motorway at Cashoola, a two-car crash citybound near Box Road, has delays backed onto the Hume motorway. And in Parramatta, late finishing roadworks packing up the Great Western Highway, corner of O'Connell Street. And in Zetland, emergency roadworks closing southbound lanes at Joynton Avenue at Austin Grove. 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
25: 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At 7:40, great mate of the show, Glenn Robbins, joins us and he questions Bo Ryan, Kat and Woodsy about scenarios they've had to rehearse for.
0: There is no woman that won't laugh at a helicopter,
3: oh,
0: I
3: yes.
0: promise you that.
26: Hey, baby, oh, what's it called? No. A helicopter?
0: A helicopter,
3: yes.
0: Yeah, when you're swinging around.
3: Swinging around.
26: Hey, baby, no hands.
27: Bo Ryan's Wheels.
0: Yeah, we got a bit wrapped up in talking about Angry Anderson at the top of the show. We did have a caller call in for a key for your vehicle.
1: He
0: made it in the nick of time, but it didn't feel appropriate celebrating a key.
3: So we held him on.
0: We said, look, hang there. We'll come back to you. We are here.
1: You know what? And he's been on ice for 25 minutes.
0: Exactly.
1: And he's earned the key. Because he's text Boat 0457101049. He's been waiting for us. And it is time to meet the winner of the next key for the Mazda BT50. It's Jason Harvey from Ermington. Jace, good on ya.
28: Oh, mate, that's awesome. That's awesome. I really need it.
3: Any relation to Peter Harvey?
28: No. But, yeah, Peter Harvey, Canberra. Yes,
3: I know. Yes, well done, Jace.
1: Any relation to Harvey Norman?
28: Yeah, no, everyone always says that. No, I wish he was, you know, my granddad or something. I tell you what.
3: You get a couple of washing machines. Don't worry about that, brother.
1: Good family. Hey, why do you need it so much, mate?
28: Oh, mate, I've got a 30-year-old ute. I'm riding my motorbike every day to work in the freezing cold. Oh. Soon it's going to be, you know, riding the 1,000 in the crazy traffic out there in the Nutsville. So, yeah, to have a real car would be just awesome, even a chance to win one, you know. So thanks heaps for that.
1: Hey, Jace, that's mate. The mentality.
3: What a caller.
0: I know. I hope you win, Jace. Yeah. I really do.
1: And in the BT50, this isn't – we're not condoning this. But mate, just smash through the traffic. The traffic will move. And please take my face off the side of the car, mate.
3: It's leave both
28: faces. I don't know. I might have to leave it on for a while if
0: please
28: I want it, I'll tell you.
0: Yeah, good on, Jace. We love it. You've got a key now. That is the first step, Jace. And we will see you shortly when we actually have everyone together with all their keys.
1: In the bowl.
0: Trying to open up the car. We will have more names that we will announce at 8 o'clock this morning. We cannot wait. Nexo is Woodsy's sport. Team List Tuesday.
1: We
0: want to talk about will teams be resting players this weekend?
3: There's a bit happening, Kat.
0: It is Bo Ryan, Kat Woodsy on Triple M.

0: You're listening to Bo Ryan, Kat and Woodsy on Triple M. Bit of kerfuffle on the roads this morning. Be aware, if you're on the Hume Highway, city bound at Preston's, there's been a five-car pile up there. So traffic's still very backed up. Avoid that at all costs if you can.
1: PointsBet is like hot sauce for sport.
2: Back a first try scorer, and if they score the first or second try, you get paid as a winner.
3: T's and C's apply. Chances are you're about to lose.
4: Well, you can tell by the way he knows his sport. He's a sports reporter, and here's his report.
5: Woodsy's Sports Report.
0: Woodsy, firstly, Nathan Cleary won another award overnight. Salute.
6: Yes, the Blues had so that the Brad Fittler medal last night, one of your great mates, Braddy Fittler.
7: Hey, great medal and great man. One of the New South Wales greats.
6: That's it. And it was, I don't think it was a surprise. We knew Nathan Cleary. He won the Wally Lewis medal, which is the best player from both sides for the Origin series.
7: Sorry to interrupt, man. Do you reckon there will be a Nathan Cleary medal in the
6: years? Oh, there'll be named after Penrith one for sure, but I don't know what Nathan Cleary medal there will be, because there will be a few. So he won the New South Wales Best and Fairest, which is voted by Laurie Daly and his coaching staff. Yasmin Meeks won the women's one, who's she's a Newcastle good representative. She's out with ACL injury, so it's disappointing, but great for her to get that. But my chat about today in our sport report is the Teamless Tuesday is out today, right?
7: Interesting.
6: And we know the top eight is set in concrete, but it's the position. So top one and two will be Warriors or Panthers. Three and four will be Dolphins or Roosters.
7: Yuck.
6: And then five is going to be the Sharks, but then sort of it can change a little bit from six to eight.
7: But that's big.
6: But my reasoning, right, Bo, is do you rest players leading into this? Because if I'm looking at sides, some sides I believe, like if I'm looking at the Panthers, I'm resting Nathan Cleary.
7: Yes.
6: He's had a huge year. He's had Origin and he's had the ups and, you know, the downs.
7: Edwards
6: is getting rested. I'd probably rest Brian Toto.
7: I would rest Toto.
6: He's had a great... we spoke off air. Liam Martin, you'd play him because he's missed a lot of footy.
7: Half an hour, yeah.
6: I'd even look at Lindsay Smith, probably rest him. You know, he's had a big load since Isaiah Yeo's gone. He's played a lot more minutes. Moses Leota. Blokes that you know that can get the job done.
7: Doesn't play big minutes. I'd play Leota.
6: But what he does is impactful.
7: Yes.
6: You know, and with all due respect.
7: They'll rest everyone.
6: They're going to finish first or second. Then I look at the Wars.
7: But you're right. They will rest everyone.
6: Yep.
7: Bar Kenny.
6: That's it. Or Mitch Kenny is back in. He will be back in this week. So that is a huge in for the Penrith Panthers. The Warriors, guys.
7: Up the Wars.
6: Because you'd love to see them get minor premiership and finish first.
7: Hell yeah.
6: But at the same time, I want to see them fresh going into the first finals game.
0: Absolutely.
6: In New Zealand.
7: Too mecky,
6: brother. But we know that a couple of halves, probably the only one I would play is Tamari Munn. He's been out for a month with his hamstring injury. I'd like to see him get a bit of a run
7: but
6: under his belt.
7: Mates.
6: I know, but it'd be good for his like mental state going into that.
7: Is Luke Metcalfe going to be back?
6: Metcalfe, if he's back, it's some prelim. I'd love to see him back.
7: Imagine that up your sleeve, Luke. But the Metcalfe coming on.
6: Dolphins, I don't play anyone. I just let them go. They've had a huge year. Roosters.
7: As in who? You're resting everyone?
6: I'm resting everyone. I'm not playing any of them.
7: They've got a lot of depth.
6: But the Roosters, this is where I think about, I'm playing Cherry Evans. I'm playing Savala. Because the combination they haven't got to work on. They've played once together.
7: Well, Cherry Evans, yeah.
6: And Savala got knocked out in the first 10 minutes.
7: Have they got any other halves, though? They've got young Rodwell.
6: Young Rodwell, he's a gun.
7: I wouldn't mind playing Rodwell and rest Cherry Evans. I know what you're saying. Like, if Cherry Evans gets hurt this week, you put a line through the Roosters yesterday. Mm. If Cherry Evans gets hurt, mate, that's a texter through the whole
6: The biggest one for me is the combination with Robson and his halves.
7: Yeah.
6: Robson tends to... He's one of the best defensive hookers in the game.
7: Yes.
6: But picking your moments with the ball in hand, you know, you play with Robbie Farrell. They are the ones that make you a better person, bringing you onto the ball.
7: Yeah.
6: And I think the combination with him, Cherry, and so even if you play Robson just for 40 minutes, then put Connor Watson there for the second 40.
7: Yeah.
6: I believe that you've got to play him, mate.
7: Okay. Evans wants the ball, give him the ball.
6: And then Sharks, God help us. Where do I go with that one? Like, seriously.
7: I don't know, man.
6: Fitzy's punching the monitors, mate.
7: I
6: don't know what to do.
7: And so he should.
6: We have tipped them to win the competition.
7: I've cursed them, man.
6: You have, mate. That's the great thing about it.
7: I like how they all blame me, people in Cronulla, right?
6: Yes.
7: So I'm walking down Cronulla, cock of the walk 4 weeks ago. How good's this? They lose to the Dragons, which people don't understand. That is a hard game, man. I know people laugh.
6: Form goes out, we know that one.
7: Dragons-Sharks rivalry is tribal, right? That's a tough game. I can understand losing that. Losing to Canberra at home, I'm like, I don't know what the excuses are there. Trindle's hurt his shoulder. Okay, I've still got some excuses.
6: You'll cop that.
7: Getting pumped by Para.
6: Oh, man, it hurt. Scraping
7: home against the Titans.
6: On my man, Ronaldo Mulitalo's 150th game. Boys, lift.
7: You know
6: Michelac, fire
7: they've got,
6: up.
7: They've all got to level up, man.
6: That'll be right. Mm. I reckon Big win against Melbourne Storm this week. Old boys, 10-year reunion from 2026 grand final.
7: I forgot to tell you. We're meant to go.
6: Are we?
7: Yeah, I got an invite by someone yesterday, Wade Graham, downstairs. He goes, have you got the invite? It's in the email. I said, I don't check emails.
6: Okay, yeah, me
7: either.
6: So
7: me and you.
6: Oh, how good. I can't wait to go there.
0: Okay.
6: What day is it?
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10: 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The M5 motorway in Cashoola, a two-car crash near Box Road has queues back to the Hume motorway from St Andrews Road. And the M4 is busy eastbound from Mulgoa Road to Church Street, a 25-minute trip. And also Brighton Les Hands is currently clear way the Grand Parade, citybound at President Avenue. 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
19: Hey there, I'm Lauren Howarth. Australian man Michael Keats has sadly been confirmed dead after the catastrophic flash flood event in Nepal. His partner Emily is now planning a trip to India for a spiritual pilgrimage to honour the 37-year-old.
20: I'm just scrambling, trying to get passports updated and visa applications and looking at flights and whatnot, in and amongst trying to just navigate grief and messages from hundreds of people around the world.
19: The country's housing downturn has accelerated, according to the latest from Cotality. Property prices have fallen for the fifth month in a row, with the median value now 3.6% below March's record high. Qantas ground workers have voted in favour of striking over pay and work conditions. No date has yet been set for the industrial action. And Argentina's Messi has announced his retirement from international football.
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19: Nathan Cleary will reportedly go to the open market on November 1. According to News Corp, the Penrith star is still likely to strike a new deal with the club, but he remains open-minded about his future. It comes after he was awarded a second Brad Fittler medal overnight as the best player for the Blues in their Origin Series victory. And the proposed kickoff rule change is set to be tested again this round in the Bulldogs-Broncos clash, as well as when the Dragons take on the Eels.
0: Just 9 days until Paw Patrol the Dino Movie roars into cinemas. 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
19: Nice and sunny today, tops of 27 in Penrith, 25 in the city, then tomorrow partly cloudy. 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
25: What you'd get. Oh.
23: And they've got the vending machines too, so you can go at any time.
25: Would you get a big pork belly?
23: Oh, that, I don't know how to cook pork
24: belly. I'd get a tomahawk.
23: Yeah,
25: you don't know how to cook, do you?
23: I don't know how to cook pork belly.
25: Oh, shock me.
24: Pork belly's tricky.
23: Yeah, no,
24: because it's all about
23: the
24: temper.
23: Don't you just
25: chuck it in the oven at 180 degrees and it's sweet?
24: I'm not saying you're not a good cook.
23: No, Woodsy, you don't. Not if you want it to be nice and not like rubber.
24: I'm not saying you're not a good cook.
23: No, Woodsy,
25: it's pork belly, right? You got to cut it. You got to.

0: No. Because you've got to change the temperature to get the crispiness
1: of the oven. You need to
2: dry it out in the fridge, brother. Come on, mate.
0: But that's not cooking
2: in the fridge. I have gone to cooking shows, so I know what I'm talking about.
1: Yeah, but that's not the cooking process.
2: Mate, my man, Kashula at Weber's, he's one of their cooking shows.
0: Okay, guys, to be clear, you're talking about preparing it in a fridge, and she's talking about
1: cooking. I'm talking about cooking.
2: That's right. You can't just chuck it straight in the oven, darling.
0: No, that's right, bro.
2: 24 hours preparation.
1: My point was, I don't know how to cook it.
0: Okay, I have an idea.
2: Is it hard to turn an oven on?
0: I have an idea. you prepare it.
2: Yep.
0: Because that sounds right.
2: Thank you.
0: Do you know how to cook it?
1: No, I just said that. No.
0: Don't turn on me. Just stick to him.
1: Okay.
0: Because I'm on your team.
2: It's me and you, Kat.
0: I'm on your team.
2: No, we're arguing here, not you.
0: You don't just stick it in the oven and crank it.
1: Once again, you don't. Not at 180.
2: Once again, it's not about you. It's about us.
0: No, because it's about
1: the temperature. I feel like you need to crisp it as well.
0: But that's the key.
2: How's the bonos? Like, where are we going here?
0: Yeah, we'll get to bonos soon.
1: Yeah. You know, I'm going to go to my Nagi cookbook and I'm going to ask.
2: What is that?
1: Oh, she's great.
0: Hey, guys, listen.
2: I'm going to go to Lindsay.
0: You put it in. And people know this at home. You have to change the temperature if you want the crispiness. Because if it's not crispy on the top, the pork belly,
1: why bother? Exactly.
2: You don't bother at all.
0: Nah. Waste of time.
2: That's coming from an eater.
0: Anyway,
1: $200 to spend at the Meat Man Wholesale Meat Snorella, and if you get this stat
2: correct. You know where I learnt my pork belly? From some Bo's cookbook.
1: Oh, well.
0: Yeah. My mum did that.
1: We know.
2: I almost burnt the house down.
0: Oh, you're saying my mum's not a good cook?
2: No, I'm saying your Bo's cookbook.
0: Oh, you're using it as fire paper again. All right, let's get to the whatever we're doing. Bo knows. What's something 18% of people have done that their parents don't know about?
1: Ooh.
2: Well, the first thing I think of is something that you got done a couple of weeks ago, what you were talking about on the show.
0: What, carpooling?
2: When you did a little bit of a brown eye at the back of
0: it. I didn't do a brown eye.
2: What'd you do?
0: I didn't do a brown eye.
2: Well, you just mooned.
1: You mooned.
0: Mooned.
1: Yeah.
2: I thought it was a brown eye.
0: I was about to do a brown eye.
2: Brown eye. I think it's getting arrested, wouldn't it?
1: That was going to be my answer too.
2: Because you've even been arrested, but sometimes they don't even like lock you up. They just arrest you and take you away from the spot.
0: Yeah. Yeah, but there's handcuffed and there's putting like
2: that's arrested.
0: Yeah.
2: Handcuff is arrested.
1: I'm talking overnight in the drunk tank, essentially.
2: Yeah, in the blue box.
1: Yeah.
0: Didn't get charged.
2: Just needed to calm down for a couple of hours.
1: And then they don't call an emergency contact or anything, do they?
0: Yes.
1: They do?
2: Yes, they call
0: both of them, and they're both standing on my front lawn crying when I got home.
1: Okay.
0: My mum and my wife.
1: That changes things.
0: What's something 18% of people have done that their parents don't know about? Well, my parents know about it. Get arrested.
2: Ooh.
0: Sorry, mum. Sorry, dad.
2: Sorry, Kimbo. Sorry for bringing up the past.
0: But if you've been arrested, mate, like it's no bit.
2: It's all good. Six again.
0: Critical.
2: Not charged. Happy days.
0: 1-333-53 Sydney. What is something 18% of people have done that their parents don't know about? And they're not listening. Actually, going off our ratings, they probably are listening.
1: 1-333-53 You could score yourself $200 to spend at the Meat Man Wholesale Meats Narellan, supplying Sydney's restaurants for over 25 years. Now it is your turn. It's Bo Ryan, Kat and Woodsy on Triple M.

0: 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Top of 27 wow. expected in Lidcombe.
1: We must find another brain. You're crazy.
2: It's time to test the statistical knowledge of Sydney's Brains Trust with a guy that's the complete opposite of a genius. It's time for Bo Knows.
0: Wonderful way to score yourself $200 to spend at the Meatman Wholesale Meats Narellan here if you can get this stat correct.
3: What's something 18% of people have done that their parents don't know about? Let's go to a call.
4: It ain't getting arrested, big boy.
3: Hey, let's go to Scott from Hazelbrook. Good morning, mate. What do you got for us? What don't your parents know?
5: Morning, all. How are we doing?
3: We're doing
4: good, Scotty.
3: Mate, we've lifted the mood. It was a bit somber in here. And I said, and Kat said, listen, guys, get in, got us in a bit of a headlock and said, you boys better start rearing up. Oh, otherwise, you'll be out the door and we'll get Merrick Watts in here before you bloody, we can spin you a 360. So he said, you're right. You're right. Sorry. And now here we are. What do you got?
5: I reckon having a sneak a little party, whether or not.
4: Oh, like a little house party.
0: Throwing a house party. Oh, a house party, yeah.
3: Mum's Bombora.
4: And your parents.
5: Not Corey style.
0: Ooh, yeah, fill the vodka back up with water at the end.
3: Yeah.
4: Remember that movie Project X? What a movie that was.
0: Oh, yeah, we should get that song.
4: Yeah, remember that.
3: What movie?
4: Have you seen Project X?
3: Are you kidding?
4: The kids, like, they, like, one of these mates goes and sends a message to everyone over, like, on their college or high school in America. Next thing you know, they got nearly 1,000 people on the front lawn. The car, Dad's Mercedes Benz, ends up in the pool.
3: Corey Worthington.
4: It's like Corey
0: pretty
4: Worthington.
0: Much. Yeah,
3: it was pretty American much. American History X.
0: Yeah.
4: Project X.
3: What a movie.
4: Project X, mate.
3: One of his best. Scott says throwing a secret house party.
4: Ooh.
3: Your parents end up finding out anyway.
4: Oh, mate. Especially now with those ring apps.
3: Yeah. Where's all the money from under the bed?
0: Yep, the ring camera. Yeah, Good luck.
4: The ring camera gets you a beauty.
0: Yeah. Why was there 560 people in our house on Saturday night when we were away at Noosa?
3: That's right.
4: That was next door, Mum.
3: You can turn them off pretty quickly, though, guys. Yeah.
4: Then that's when we know something's up.
0: Exactly.
3: There's a lot of options.
0: Oh, right, good answer, Scotty. We'll sort him out with a prize anyway.
3: Send your party pack. James from the Shire. Good morning. What's something 18% of people have done that their parents do not know about?
6: Could it be a sneaky little tattoo?
4: Now you're talking, Jimmy.
3: Cue Cat.
4: Oh,
3: well,
4: yes.
3: Hey, Kat.
0: Yeah.
3: Do you mind if I, because you have two tattoos.
0: I've got two, yep.
3: What's your favourite one?
0: I think I like the goose feather I've got under my left arm.
3: Yeah, as opposed to what, the maple leaf? What's the other one?
0: Then the other one is like these crosses, and like an arrow on the other arm that I got in a radio stunt. So I'm not as attached to that one.
3: Yeah.
0: Mm.
3: Should never have worked there. Did your parents know about it, or did you do it on the down low?
0: I think I did it without them knowing, and then I came home and showed them. I did it in Vegas.
3: Oh, my God.
4: Oh, Jesus.
3: Yeah, we're learning the real cat.
4: What happens in Vegas stays in Vegas. But.
3: Unless it's a tattoo and I brought it home.
4: Or herpes, as they said in the movie. Yes.
0: Well, yes. I'd prefer to bring one or the out of the two home, and thankfully it was a tattoo.
3: or a bride.
4: Oh, yes.
3: And or groom.
0: That's it.
4: You never know.
3: And or all three.
0: James, well done. You've scored yourself $200 to spend at the Meatman Wholesale Meats Narellan.
3: And also, James, if you want to come down on Friday, on Thursday to where we're going, have we announced where we're going?
0: Yes.
3: Joe Bells, we're going to have a tattooist there.
4: Yes.
0: Are we really?
3: Yes, we are. Big Mowie from
4: Big Mowie. Yes.
0: Oh, that is unreal. We'll talk about those details after 7. Yeah, James likes that.
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10: 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It's Jace Flaxman checking your M's. The M7 motorway is crawling eastbound from Norwest Boulevard to the M2 merge. The M4 motorway building quickly eastbound to the Lighthorse interchange. And the M5 motorway in Cashoola after an earlier city van crash. Queues are back onto the Hume motorway from St Andrews Road in Campbelltown. 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
0: There is no woman that won't laugh at a helicopter. 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
0: 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Yeah, when you're swinging around.
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4: Shouldn't be allowed anywhere.
0: No, you're actually right.
4: Yeah.
0: Except
4: especially
0: in
4: as
0: here.
4: Of late with his tight butt cheeks.
0: Except in here, but I mean he's on the toilet again. It's Bo Ryan, Kat Woodsy on Triple M.

0: You're listening to Bo Ryan, Kat and Woodsy on Triple M. A hot one today, sunny. Top of 27 expected in Auburn.
1: That's Sydney for you guys.
2: Oh, yes.
1: Good morning, Sydney. I think it's time. There's enough time has passed that I can talk about this.
0: Oh, go on.
2: Okay.
1: Oh, I don't want to timestamp it. A bit over a month ago, I went to a party of a good friend of mine in the city in a ritzy area. Mm. Won't say where. Ritzy joint, ritzy people. On a weekend where it was a long drive from Cronulla. I hadn't eaten.
2: Okay.
0: Oh, no.
1: Yeah. So my wife, Cara, and I drive in, great drive, get in there, and I'm starving, and I'm making sure they've got food there. Yep. And a lot of the people there aren't going there for the food. I am going there for the food.
0: Mm.
1: And I get there, and it's one of the most wonderful platters I've ever seen. Like, I'm talking the cured meats, all different types of seafood. It's one of them ones where they don't really have... It's sort of like little skewers. It's not a meal, but you can make the biggest meal you've ever had.
0: Oh, yeah. Can I just say, when Bo's hungry, it is like walking with the dinosaurs. Like, it is, when you're doing eating, you are doing eating. Like,
1: yes.
0: It is.
2: But he's more of a pecker. Like, he doesn't eat the whole thing.
0: Oh, but it's a frenzy, though. It's sort of like, you know when you see a bait ball?
2: Yeah.
0: It's like that.
1: Yes.
2: And he wants everyone to know that he's eating, too.
0: Oh, boy.
1: But once I eat, we're back to, I'm sorry about what I said.
2: That's it.
1: Anyway, I hadn't eaten. I get there. I beeline straight for the food. And there's so much choice. No one's eating. It's one of them parties.
2: What's the go-to?
1: Well, whatever is first is the go-to because you don't want to – I don't wait.
2: Did they have arancinis?
1: They didn't have arancinis, but they had these small – but they did have like these small mozzarella things.
2: Oh, nice.
1: They were they're pretty much better than that.
2: Now we're talking.
1: So I grab all the food. I said to Cara, come over here, baby. I got all this food. Let's go.
2: Mm.
1: So we're eating all this food. And – I had three little, because they give you the little plates so you don't get too much.
2: Yeah,
1: so
2: I got
1: three plates twice.
2: Beautiful.
1: And I've taken it over and speeches have started. It's a nice joint and it's good people, affluent people.
2: Ooh.
1: So I'm in the corner just bang, bang, bang the food. And Carl's like, come on, you got to listen. So I've grabbed this prawn cocktail, king prawn
0: cocktails. Oh, very nice.
1: And it's at a joint, to paint the picture without giving it away, because I will get in trouble. It's at a really nice place. That it is, it's like a party room, but I think its general use is more like you could do photo shoots in there, meetings. You could, there's really expensive artwork in there. Like it is one of those top end of town places. So I'm over against the wall, I've got this king prawn, just a little bit of like, it was like a seafood sauce dipped in it. And I've got one eye on the speech.
2: Mm-hmm.
1: And I've eaten it like a scavenger, like ripping the meat off the bone.
2: Yep.
1: And as I've pulled it away, the tail of the prawn has just all the, I don't want to say guts or whatever is at the bottom of the prawn.
0: Oh, yeah, the poo trail or whatever it is.
2: That's the best part.
1: Has just come flying out.
0: Oh.
1: And it's gone up a big white charcoal, a light stenciled piece of art.
0: Oh, no.
1: Pink, like a trail, like a paintball, like someone's hit it with pink paintballs.
2: Oh, my God.
1: And I've gone, that's a problem.
0: Yeah, better move away from this area.
1: So I said to Cara, darling, I can't hear. We need to get closer. She goes, all right. So I got the food and just pushed it to the side. I grabbed the hand and I walked her straight to the other side. She goes, what's going on? Because she knows the drill when I give her the eyes.
2: Yeah.
1: Like there's something.
0: It's time to go.
2: And the penny.
1: Something's happened.
0: Yeah, the collect your things look.
1: Yeah, so she's come over the other side. She goes, what's going on? I said, look at that artwork. She goes, oh, yeah, it looks nice. I said, yeah, see that pinked up the middle? That's actually prawn guts.
2: Oh, my God.
1: And that was the woman behind me.
2: Oh, Jesus.
1: She goes, what? I go, it was obviously me, darling, but we can't let anyone know that was me. Because I think that looks expensive.
2: Can't take you anywhere, brother.
1: So I go on the other side. The party's good. My eye is on the artwork all night. So my play is to obviously get ahead of it.
2: Mm.
0: Mm.
1: So I go over there.
2: Yeah.
1: I'm talking to this lovely woman and this lovely bloke. How are you going? I said, geez, my wife's right into art. I said, I love all this abstract art. And the guy's like, I don't know if it's abstract. I said, no, well, look at the, I don't know if that pink works or whatever that is. And then the guy does with his eyes like a squinting,
0: pull the glasses down.
2: Yeah.
1: And he's like, it's still wet. And ooh. I go, oh, what? I'm going, why?
0: That's lovely texture.
1: I'm going, why? Mm. Why is it still wet? That's crazy. And I'm like, and then I go to the next one. Hey, look what this guy just noticed. So
2: you're putting it on him, you're deflecting.
1: Yeah, I'm moving away, like I'm 7 degrees away now, right? And then I left, about 11.
2: Yeah.
1: Haven't heard anything.
2: Oh, thank God.
1: But that art is ruined.
2: Now you're going to hear something later on today.
1: Yeah. No, no, no, No, because I did point the finger at a couple of people on the way out.
0: Yeah, good boy.
1: On the download of management.
0: Yes.
1: Right? God. But it is ruined. And I am expecting a phone call over the next couple of weeks
2: because
1: I'm through a month. It doesn't mean I'm out of the woods.
2: No, you're not.
1: But there is a fair chance I've ruined artwork that is north of $15,000.
2: Oh, my God.
0: Jesus.
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6: 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It's Jace Flaxman checking your M's. The M7 motorway is crawling eastbound from Norwest Boulevard to the M2 merge. The M4 motorway building quickly eastbound to the Lighthorse interchange. And the M5 motorway in Cashoola after an earlier city-bound crash. Queues are back onto the Hume motorway from St Andrews Road in Campbelltown. 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
23: Good morning, I'm Lauren Howard. A New South Wales man has become the first Australian to be confirmed dead in the Nepal flash flood disaster. The family of Michael Keats have provided the update, saying it's heartbreaking and overwhelming. More than 40 other Aussies are still missing. Property prices across the country have fallen for the fifth month in a row as the housing downturn picks up pace. Cotality's Tim Lawless telling Seven further drops are expected.
24: I think we're still some way from the bottom here. Spring is going to be quite a tough season, I think, for those looking to sell their home.
23: A man believed to be in his 20s has been shot dead during a home invasion. Police are now investigating the incident in Sydney's southwest. And Qantas ground workers have voted in favour of strike action over pay and work conditions. No date has been set at this stage.
4: 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Tickets at fortunaone.com.
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23: The Broncos boss says they've spoken to their players following their horror season with just one match to go this Thursday against the Bulldogs. CEO Dave Donaghy saying they start early on their season review.
26: Once it was known that we weren't going to be playing finals, that we felt it was important to get ahead of that review to give us as much opportunity to build into 2027 as we could. Players have certainly been spoken to, working towards finalising that, which we'll do in due course.
23: And Nathan Cleary has claimed his second Brad Fittler medal overnight.
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23: Nice and sunny today. Tops of 27 in Penrith, 25 in the city. Then tomorrow, partly cloudy. Bo Ryan is giving away his brand new Mazda BT50. To win Bo Ryan's wheels, keep it locked on 104.9 Triple M.
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29: Avoid pipe dramas. A message from Sydney Water.
30: Here's Tuesday! Here's Tuesday!
0: Yes, yeah. Good hype up just in time for our favourite game.
31: Oh my God, Becky, what is older?
32: So, what is older?
0: Very simple game. I give you two options. You tell me which one is older.
1: Oh, yes. You know it's good when you see Glenn Roberts out there crip walking when coming on.
0: Exactly.
2: I didn't know he could do that.
1: He can do anything.
0: He's very mobile.
1: Let's do it.
0: Okay. What is older, fairy bread or walkie-talkies?
2: Fairy bread or fairy bread?
1: Yeah, do you mean like catching a ferry to Manly?
0: Yes. No. Fairy bread, like
2: kids' parties.
0: The kids' parties, dessert, snack, whatever you want to call it.
2: Oh, my God,
0: what is it
2: they called? Are the best.
0: Fairy bread.
1: It's not fairy.
2: Fairy.
1: Yeah, it's fairy.
0: What's the difference?
2: You're saying a fairy like
1: Liz Ellis Ferry across the Manly.
0: How is there a difference?
1: Because it's a fairy.
0: Fairy. Fairy instead of fairy.
1: Yes.
0: Okay.
1: Have you been calling it fairy bread this whole time?
0: I have. Fairy bread. Sorry. Fairy bread.
2: Who are we going up against here? Fairy bread and...
0: Walkie talkies.
1: Isn't it fairy bread versus fairy bread? Because fairy bread just was born today. Sorry for pointing out that Kat's been saying fairy bread for 42 years.
2: Oh. I'm going to say fairy bread. Bread's been around for years. That's walkie talkies.
1: Oh. Fairy bread.
2: Walkie talkies. Mate, fairy bread for sure.
1: No, they were doing cups with string in...
2: Were they classified as walkie talkies?
1: I classified as a walkie talkie.
0: No, we're talking for military use. So walkie talkies, which were invented for military use.
2: Oh, I didn't think of
0: military. When did hundreds and thousands come around?
2: That's what I mean, man.
1: I'll go walkie talkies.
2: Yeah, fairies, man. I'm going to go fairy bread.
0: Okay, fairy bread is...
2: Yes!
0: Correct. Believed to be in Aussie kitchens in 1920s.
2: Well, when were walkie talkies?
0: Walkie talkies, 1937.
2: Oh, wow.
0: Mm.
1: Fairy bread. Can I get some...
2: Is that your code name?
1: I'm out of fairy bread in the trench. Please bring a couple of guns and some fairy bread. Are you saying fairy bread or fairy bread? they're incoming.
0: They sound very similar to me. 133353. Take on Woods. You versus Woods. Great prizes on offer. Older or younger. We'll give you a few scenarios next. Someone's at least walking away with $100 to spend at Red Rooster for taking on Woods.
1: Wow.
0: It's Bo Ryan, Cat Woodsy on Triple M.

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1: Oh my God, Becky, what is older?
2: So what is older? What is older? What is older?
0: Very simple game. We love this one. I give you two scenarios. You have to tell me, what is older out of the two?
3: Sorry, Kat, I just got some clarification that no one asked for. My wife said fairy bread. I would say that as well, so Kat is right.
0: Oh, see, now you have to go with your wife. So,
4: but we know about Beau likes an argument.
0: Oh, he loves an argument. Oh,
3: not,
0: God.
3: There's two people I will not argue with. Woodsy, I will argue with you every day, but Kat and then Cara, I will stand down.
4: That's it.
0: You are taking on Kai. Good morning, Kai.
5: Morning. How is everyone?
4: Well, yeah. You sound like a live wire big Kai.
3: That's what we need, Kai. Energy.
5: Yeah, it's fairy bread, by the way.
4: Yeah, big Kai.
3: One for the fairies.
4: Give him a point.
3: Give him a point. Send him a fairy ticket.
4: Oh, yeah, Kai. 1-0 already.
3: There you go, Kai. There you go.
0: Excuse my Canadian accent.
3: Oh, well, now she's Canadian. You can't win. You can't win.
0: Kai, you are taking on Woodsy. I'm going to give you two scenarios here.
3: Scenario?
0: Yeah, that's my Canadian accent.
3: There we go. She's trolling, Sydney. She's trolling us.
4: Yes.
0: Your two scenarios here are, what is older, Mick Malloy or the first Bunnings store?
3: Oh, my God. I'm with you here, Kai. I love this question.
4: Jeez.
0: Mick Malloy or the first Bunnings store?
3: Are we playing older or younger or dead or alive?
4: I think it's dead or alive.
5: In the first Bunnings store.
3: Well, hang on, because Mick Malloy...
0: He just had a big birthday.
3: But Mick Malloy...
4: He had a 60th, I think.
3: Mick Malloy looks good for 60.
4: Bunnings isn't 60 years old.
5: I reckon Bunnings is pretty old.
4: Mate, Kai, it's got to be Mick. Like, he holds himself well for 60.
3: Has anyone ever seen Mick Malloy and a Bunnings in the same room?
4: No.
0: No.
3: Because I can't turn them apart.
0: What are you going
3: Bunnings
0: with,
3: Kai? Bunnings isn't that old.
5: Yeah, Bunnings.
4: I'm going Mick Malloy.
3: Yeah, I'm going Mick Malloy too.
0: Kai?
3: Yes, Kai.
0: You are correct. Because the reason we don't know is the first one was Perth in 1886.
4: 18?
0: Bunnings was first backed 1886.
3: Mick went to the opening.
0: No, he was born in 1966.
3: Let's hear some dad jokes.
4: What the F?
3: Am I right?
0: All right, you're in the lead, Kai. What is older, dinosaurs or cockroaches?
3: Oh, my God.
4: Dinosaurs before time.
3: Well, hang on a second.
5: Can I go dinosaurs as well?
3: No, you can't. No, you can, but let Kai gets the floor
4: Kai,
3: first.
4: Kai, you're with me, aren't you, Kai? Like, it's hard when two smart minds think alike, brother.
5: Yeah, exactly. Actually... Yeah, I'm going to go dinosaurs.
3: Oh, there's a part of me that's leaning towards a cockroach.
4: Well, I mean, I didn't even, like, cockroaches.
3: Bro,
4: they're like aliens, aren't they?
3: Yeah.
4: Mm. Have you seen Men in Black?
3: Love it.
0: Yeah, mate. Yeah.
4: Well, you know what? I'm going cockroaches.
0: Woods.
4: You know that one?
3: Yeah.
0: You are correct. Cockroaches are older than dinosaurs.
4: Yes, Tommy Lee.
3: I've seen footage of T-Rexes stomping around cockroaches.
4: Yeah. I've seen T-Rex too.
3: I would love one of those Men in Black things.
4: Yeah.
3: You know, forget everything.
4: Forget time. Yeah, yes.
0: Yeah. You know, they're 100 million years older than dinosaurs. Yeah.
3: Really? Mick Malloy told me.
5: What?
0: This is a tiebreaker between the two of you. Playing cards or eyeglasses? What is older?
3: What do you mean eyeglasses?
0: Like just the first glasses that were invented for
4: glasses
0: vision.
4: Because like they used to have the little they used to have the little like you know peaky blinders back in the day.
3: Yeah, but cards were they were playing cards. I think Captain Cook was playing cards.
4: Oh, really?
0: Yeah. I'm gonna Kai, you get first response.
5: Yeah, but what about playing cards?
4: What about when you're on a ship on the boat like they're doing the
0: That's a telescope different. We're talking eyeglasses and the first pair that was worn on your face.
4: Yeah, I'm going glasses, man. I'm sticking with glasses here.
5: Playing cards.
3: I'm going cards, bro.
0: Woodsy, you are
4: Yeah, baby!
0: Correct.
3: What is it?
0: Eyeglasses are older. They were invented in Italy in 1286.
4: Yeah, the Italians.
0: Yeah, playing cards were 1370s.
3: What are they reading in Italy in 1286?
0: Well, trade routes.
3: Yeah, 1286.
4: We know who is reading in Italy, Mr. Louis.
3: I want the linguine, the gnocchi.
0: Kai, for participating, you score yourself a $100 Red Rooster voucher. Yeah. But Woodsy, are victorious.
4: On you, Kai.
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9: 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It's Jace Flaxman checking your M's. The M4 tunnel in Croydon. It's just cleared after an earlier crash eastbound. Congestion back to the M4 at Silverwater Road. And the M4 crash eastbound, right-hand lane at Church Street. Slow back to the Cumberland Highway. The M5 recovering after an earlier citybound crash. 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
0: There is no woman that won't laugh at a helicopter, oh, yes. I promise you that.
11: Hey, what's it called? A helicopter?
4: A helicopter, yes.
0: Yeah, when you're swinging around.
4: Swing it around.
11: Hey, baby, no hands.
0: Yeah, looking forward to Glenn Robbins joining us in about 10 minutes. Our favourite caller today will score family pass to Event Cinemas in Gold Class.
4: Oh, how good is that?
0: Yes, you can indulge in the luxury of Gold Class only at Event Cinemas. 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Your opportunity for that coming up very shortly. Next, so let's sort of dust off a few details for where we're going to be on Thursday.
4: Yes, please, Kat.
0: In Belmore at our favourite Joe Bell's. It's Bo Ryan, Kat and Woodsy on Triple M.

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1: Yes.
2: Oh, yeah, baby.
1: Joe Bell's Cafe, baby. Woo-hoo-hoo. You know the spot. Home ground.
2: It. That's it.
1: That's our home ground, man.
2: Oh, mate.
1: Joe down there, they're doing beautiful food.
2: Oh, mate.
1: Thinly sliced steak with some eggs.
0: Steak and eggs we had last time. Breakfast was unreal.
2: What was it? The tomatoes were beautiful with that, too.
1: I didn't get to the tomatoes.
2: Oh, didn't you?
1: Nah, because I was...
2: That's your problem, brother. You try to bog, but you're not eating everything.
1: Well, I was doing a show.
2: Yeah, but it doesn't matter. Get it all in, brother.
1: We might get a couple of dogs plays down there.
2: Yes, yes.
1: There is plenty happening now. We are going to give away a key or keys.
0: Yep. I think I got very generous last week.
2: You did,
1: Kat. I love that.
0: I can't promise I won't do the same at Belmore.
1: Man, I love it. I just when I thought I couldn't love you anymore. Jesus. You go and do that. Okay, have you got them on you now? I can hear them.
0: I do, actually. If we,
1: I can hear them jingling around. Yeah, what's going on there?
2: Oh, here we go.
0: Yeah.
1: What do you got on you? Oh, jeez, you don't have to hit them on the... Oh, how many knives is she carrying?
2: What's that?
1: Bloody hell.
2: Put your shifty
1: keyring
2: down.
1: We know where you live. You don't have to have five switchboards.
2: Tell me about it.
1: We come up with the moo-off last week because we were at the Red Cow.
0: Yeah,
1: for those
0: that
1: missed
0: sense.
1: It, this is how it went. I think we should start with Adam.
2: Jesus.
1: Whenever you are ready.
0: Moo!
1: Skip from Lee and A. Let's go.
3: Moo!
2: Yeah,
1: that was some top tier radio.
2: And you got to remember, they weren't just mooing; they were dressed up as cows as well.
1: They were milking each other.
2: Yeah, they were looking good, baby. That was
1: so. We need some ideas to give away, Key. Yep. This nothing's set in stone.
2: Mm.
1: What do you got? What do you reckon?
2: I'm thinking maybe you know what's that Lebanese the dubka?
1: The dubka.
2: Yeah, the dubka. Yeah, yeah. The best one. What do you reckon? Yeah.
1: I love that.
0: Yeah, the only problem is we can't see it. It is radio.
2: That's true. That's
0: so
2: true.
0: So there's a visual medium, so that's going to be tricky.
1: What about a pork belly cooking challenge? Because you know how to prepare it, Woods, and Kat knows how to cook it.
0: Well, yes. I don't know how to cook it,
2: and
0: so
2: I
0: have
2: to
0: learn.
2: Too.
1: But again, very visual.
2: And I could be the eater. Well, yeah, but it's visual, isn't it? Yes.
1: Yeah. What else have we got?
0: Hot dog eating contest. Again, that's visual.
1: That's visual.
2: What about the drums? Something to do with drums?
1: Like the drums.
2: Lebanese drums?
0: Yeah, that
1: I
0: could...
1: like the drums.
0: Yeah, but I feel like you have to be good at the drums for it not to be painful.
1: What about a... What about someone who can impersonate us?
2: Yes.
0: Actually, I don't mind. That's not
1: give us
0: a bad
1: your impressions
0: thing.
1: Of us.
2: Yes. Or someone like that's a friend of the show, maybe a DJ Yella or someone like can impersonate
1: or
2: them.
1: Or the curse.
2: Yeah. Yeah, the curse, if he wants to show up.
1: I like impersonations of us.
2: Yeah, it's great.
0: Actually, don't mind
1: And you
0: that.
1: Get to pick any of us. So you can pick Kat, pick Woodsy, pick Bo. Give
2: I do
1: us
2: like
1: your best
2: that.
1: And you got 30 seconds and go on and don't be too hard on me.
2: So it's like a talent a talent
1: don't
2: time.
1: Get personal.
2: A talent, like a talent time. Yeah.
0: I actually like don't that. Mind that at all because the I other like option would be to stick on the theme of like Barclay. Like a dog, but I mean, we just did
1: mean?
0: The mooing.
1: What do you mean?
0: Well, because it's a bulldog's territory. So unless you like have
1: well,
0: a dog
1: on,
0: off.
2: I do
1: what
2: like
1: do you mean dog off? What
2: I,
1: are you talking
2: I,
1: about?
2: I do like that.
1: What do you mean?
0: Like bark like a dog?
2: Like whoo, whoo, whoo, whoo, whoo, whoo.
1: Yeah, but that's too easy.
0: Is it too done?
2: Yeah,
1: well, we did the moo off. It's lazy.
0: Yeah, it is lazy.
1: That's lazy.
0: I actually don't mind impersonating us.
1: I love it.
2: Okay.
1: As a dog. I'm cat, I'm cat. I'm a fairy, but I'm not from Canada. So you're from Canada.
0: I regret
1: anyway, we'll do impersonations because
0: okay.
1: The wolf off is lazy. And we are up. I think we're in the running to win an ACMA award.
2: Are we?
0: Yeah, are we? No,
2: we
0: don't. We don't
2: no,
0: want
2: we don't
0: an
2: want
0: ACMA.
2: The
0: ACMA. That is the complaint
2: That's when
0: we're
2: in
0: line.
2: Trouble, brother.
1: Huh?
0: Yeah.
2: ACRA.
1: Oh. Well, what's ACMA?
2: ACRA is, you know?
0: ACMA is when you're in trouble. It's like the governing body of complaints.
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0: Yeah, I'm not surprised.
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3: 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It's Jace Flaxman in Camarilla. Bus and car crash, the corner of Miller Street and Ernest Street. The M4 tunnel in Croydon, after an earlier crash has been cleared, there's still congestion back to the M4 motorway at Silverwater Road. And in Plumpton, a two-car crash, Rudy Hill Road North is closed in the southbound direction at Jersey Road. 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
13: Good morning, I'm Lauren Howard. A hiker from New South Wales is the first Australian confirmed dead in the Nepal flood disaster. Michael Keach travelled there for a spiritual trek in the Himalayas. His partner Emily saying it's changed everything for her and her son.
14: I'm a bit lost for words in this really chaotic and crazy time in my life. 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
13: Another drop in property prices across the country. The latest from Cotality shows they've fallen for the fifth month in a row, with values now 3.6% below the market peak recorded in March. Police are investigating a deadly home invasion. A man believed to be in his 20s has been fatally shot in Sydney's southwest overnight. And Argentina's Messi has announced his retirement from international football, saying it's a decision that hurts, but it's time.
11: Hear from world-renowned life and business strategist Tony Robbins, live at Fortuna One Sydney, 22nd to 23rd of September. 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
13: An interesting team list Tuesday for the last round before finals. Former New South Wales prop Aaron Wood says he's keen to see what the Warriors decide to do.
10: You'd love to see them get minor premiership and finish first.
16: Hell yeah.
10: But at the same time, I want to see them fresh going into the first finals game in New Zealand.
13: And the NRL is considering using the Broncos' dead rubber against the Bulldogs on Thursday to trial the kickoff rule change again. It could also use the Dragons-Eels clash over the weekend as a guinea pig, as both games have no bearing on final. Nice and sunny today.

0: ATOPS of 27 in Penrith, 25 in the city, then tomorrow partly cloudy. Beau Ryan is giving away his brand new Mazda BT50. To win Beau Ryan's wheels, keep it locked on 104.9 Triple M. Beau Ryan's
1: wheels. 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
2: Oh, he's here, our favourite guest. So the top tier of guests is going to be joining us next.
3: God tier, I like to call
2: Absolutely.
3: It. Hey, we got a couple of texts actually off after our little situation with impersonations.
2: Go on.
3: Someone said, what about you do a full-time whistle? Have you heard some whistling? Like people's talent of whistling?
2: Actually, because I can't do it.
3: What do you mean?
2: I can't whistle.
3: Like even out in.
2: That's the best I got.
3: Do that again. Yeah, but can
2: actually,
3: you do the
2: that's
3: old,
2: as good as I
3: but
2: get.
3: But can you do the old to the dog? Get here.
2: No. You know how people can go.
3: Oh, my wife can do
2: yeah,
3: that, mate. My wife can do it, and you could. We could be in Albion Park where we grew up, and you could hear it in Shoreham.
2: See, I love that. It's talent. That's not a bad idea too. We'll keep brainstorming.
3: Yeah.
2: And we'll lock it in tomorrow.
3: Glenn likes it.
2: Glenn's giving us a thumbs up.
3: He's
2: Glenn
3: trying to
2: Robbins
3: get in already.
2: Will be joining
3: Hold
2: us
3: up,
2: next. It's Beau Ryan Catwoodsy on Triple M.

0: 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Sunny, top of 27 expected in Granville.
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2: You told another girl that you won't be arriving this year in a sleigh with reindeers. How will you be arriving this year?
3: With no pants on, on the back of a push bike.
4: Here's Glenny.
5: Oh, yes.
6: Wow.
5: They're still bringing up the Comedy Company. I didn't come talk about that. Talk about me. I don't know about you, but everyone I'm talking to is either they've been to Europe or they're going to Europe, and it's annoying me because I'm not, and I just hear about where they're going, and everyone's going to Italy, and everyone's doing the thing, and, you know, and I'm just going, I don't want to hear about that.
4: Boring.
5: Boring, but I did hear something. I wanted to catch up with a friend, and she was going to Europe in about a month.
6: Okay.
5: And I said, you want to come over on the weekend? She goes, no, I can't. I'm rehearsing my packing.
0: Oh, I do that.
4: What? Rehearsing what?
6: What do you mean?
5: Seriously, is it a female thing?
4: Well,
0: I only take carry-on, so I have to rehearse.
4: Big carry-on. So, person.
5: And what does rehearse mean?
0: So it means it's.
4: She's a big carry-on girl.
0: Oh, definitely. Full of
5: do you put it? You lay it all out. Yeah. You lay it all out, right? You lay it all out on the bed and on the floor.
0: Yeah.
5: And you go, I've got the two, you've got the three and the two and the one and do the combos really? And everything.
0: Yeah. Because I've got to fit it into a carry-on suitcase.
6: Do you have to vacuum bag it, like you know.
0: Yeah,
6: you suck
0: yeah. So
6: it
0: I've
6: up
0: got vacuum bags. So I want to know how many plain t-shirts I can fit in there.
6: Really?
0: How many pairs of shoes I can fit in there with still shoes?
4: I guess it works because you're always going to hot or the tropics or
0: exactly.
4: something.
0: Exactly.
4: Right? Yeah.
0: And then you need to know, like, if I want to bring souvenirs back, am I going to fit them in? So I'm going to have to ditch maybe two dresses.
6: And you got to take your souvenirs.
0: That's it.
6: Yes.
4: Or your skeletons.
5: So then you pull it all out again. Then you pull it all out again.
0: Yep.
5: Do
0: yep.
5: you? And you put it back down, and then you make some changes.
0: Make
5: and you
0: some
5: do
0: changes.
5: It. So it begs the question for this week's group therapy.
6: Yes.
5: What in life do you rehearse?
6: Glenn, every Thursday, Friday at about 3:10, I rehearse something with my kids every week without a doubt. So when I pick the kids up from school, we go get either we get chocolate or hot chips or something.
4: Oh, geez, you're a good dad.
6: Maybe to do the best. The lovely wife, she's at home.
5: That's
6: and
5: good.
6: Her one thing to me is when I leave the house, come on, just bring them straight home. No chocolates, no nothing today.
0: Yeah. No junk food.
6: No junk food. No
4: you're
6: nothing.
4: Not the boss of me, baby.
6: Oh,
4: the boss of them.
6: That's exactly right. So when we do get it, I've got to make sure that the kids know that, all right, Mum's told us no chocolates today.
4: No switching.
6: And, you know, why were we a little bit late? We had a little bit of a play with a couple of kids after school. And if we have the hot chocolate, we've had the hot chips, that's when it gets a bit dangerous for us because they always have like that little smell or the little bit of salt around the lips.
0: Chicken salt in the corner of the mouth.
6: We've got to get rid of that. Yeah. And if you do say that you got that, just say someone gave you
4: evidence.
6: Some chips at school so you can play the school off for that.
4: Yeah.
6: You know what I mean?
4: Blame the kids.
6: Yeah. Because I said once we lose like our little story and it's not the same as all three of us, that's when we're in some Barney rubble.
5: Yeah. Anybody else got one for the table? Yeah, but well done. And is it working for you?
6: It is working. Every Thursday, Friday, we go for little sneakies, and the missus has no idea, probably till she listens to this radio show.
0: Yeah. I do one. Do you ever notice when you try and cancel a gym membership, you can't just do it online?
6: Yeah,
4: that's, like, that's
0: you've
4: a joke.
0: They'll give you this high-tech app, but you have to call someone to actually cancel the membership.
6: It's the worst.
0: I just want out of that gym membership.
4: I tell you what I rehearse, Glenn.
5: Yeah.
4: Apologies.
5: Oh, look, I think that is a genuine one. And if you know there's one coming down the chute, it is well worthwhile having your story together. And then when the apology comes out, you watch yourself doing, going, I'm doing it. It's coming out. She's buying it. It's good. And then comes the cross-examination, and then it all falls apart.
6: Oh, yeah. You think you're doing all right, and then once they come back at you, you're like, oh, geez.
4: Where's
6: that shovel? Let me dig a bigger hole.
4: I've been cornered a lot lately, right? But then I'll throw you under the bus.
6: That's okay.
4: I'll just steer something away.
6: You have to.
4: I'll say, babe, don't say anything. The reason I have been going out at night is to go see
6: he's
4: him.
6: Helping me.
4: He's not doing okay.
6: Yeah, man. I'm sitting in the car crying.
4: Yeah, he's crying.
5: That's from a friend.
4: Like our baby.
6: Yeah. Jeez, no wonder why Cara's
4: and he borrowed
6: funny.
4: Baby's been gambling again.
0: baby's been gambling.
4: I just steer it straight at Woods because he cops it like a champ.
0: Let's continue this next. More with Glenn Robbins right after this. It's Bo Ryan, Kat and Woodsy on Triple M.
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9: 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It's Jace Flaxman checking your M's. The M4 motorway in Croydon, an earlier three-vehicle crash has been cleared. Still heavy conditions for the M4 motorway tunnel near Royce Avenue. In Mascot, there is a breakdown on General Holmes Drive just past the airport tunnel. One of five eastbound lanes are closed. 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
2: 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You're not funny. You're dogs. But Kat, baby, I love you, baby.
0: 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Next, though, we are still joined by the wonderful Glenn Robbins. It's Bo Ryan, Kat and Woodsy on Triple M. Yeah.

0: listening to Bo Ryan, Kat and Woodsy on Triple M. We're joined by Glenn Robbins, who's brought in the topic of what things in life do you rehearse for? One that's definitely struck a chord with you two is rehearsing your apology to your partner.
1: You know what I try if it's not working halfway through? Drop your pants. Just pull your pants down. You go, you know what? It's not. Life is too short. Pull your pants down. Wiggle, wiggle, wiggle. Ding, dong, ding. How are you going? You know, cop that. And then everyone's happy again. And then, you know.
2: I'm going to say that for my next argument, Glenn. I'll let you know how it goes.
0: That's brilliant. There is no woman that won't laugh at a helicopter. I promise you that.
1: What's it called? A helicopter?
2: A helicopter, yes.
0: Yeah, when you're swinging around.
2: Swinging around.
3: Hey, baby, no hands. Fruit bowl wristwatch.
1: It does. Yeah. I mean, when a woman, if a woman does the titty flash, I mean, it just balances everything up again.
2: Happiest man alive after that, Glenny. Happiest man alive.
1: Yeah, and you go, that's what it's all about. I mean, obviously, you don't want the kids watching.
3: Babe,
1: I'll tell you a trick for the guys, though. If you were a guy and you know an argument's coming, dress up your penis in one of Barbie's tennis outfits. It works a treat.
2: Oh, how good is that?
1: Put a Barbie's tennis outfit on and go, have a look at this. Hey, who's arguing now?
2: Advantage
1: come here.
3: Advantage cock. Cockanuckus.
1: I've got a whole range of Barbie outfits at home, so if you're a bit short, I'll send you some down. But
3: Hey, baby, watch Ken bust out of these clothes. Play with the nipples a bit more, buddy.
0: That is outstanding. That's my biggest takeaway from this entire chat.
1: And when it comes to acting, Jack Nicholson said, I don't rehearse emotions, I arrive at them. Oh. So my suggestion to you is next time you have to tell a little lie, don't rehearse it. Just let it happen in the moment because you may peak in rehearsal. And if you peak in rehearsal, then you're in trouble. Oh, yeah. Let it happen in the moment.
3: Good point.
1: And then don't, but just know I'm going to talk a little bit about that, but don't sit there and rehearse it in your head because you will get into trouble and then you get caught out. But if it just keep it real, keep it authentic. Like it is right now with me, and you want to wrap me up. I know you do.
3: No, we don't, because Glenn, the first rule of acting is it not right? Is it don't overact?
1: Don't get caught acting.
0: Okay. All I can think about is a penis in a Barbie tennis outfit.
2: Yeah, that's all I'm thinking about. You said don't go off too early. I might go off a little bit early.
3: Thanks for that. Glenn, I've got four apologies to make today. I'll let you know how they go. I'll try them in order.
1: Or there should be a number you can call that someone would represent you. Don't talk to me. Talk to this person.
2: Yeah,
1: and they will explain it. They will do it much clearer.
3: Yeah, you want to cancel your gym membership?
0: Thank you, Glenn.
1: Thanks, guys.
3: Well done, mate.
2: Cheers, brother.
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7: 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The M4 motorway in Croydon, an earlier three-vehicle crash has been cleared. Still heavy conditions for the M4 motorway tunnel near Royce Avenue. In Mascot, there is a breakdown on General Holmes Drive just past the airport tunnel. 1 of 5 eastbound lanes are closed. 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

0: Yeah. 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
5: Hey there, I'm Lauren Howarth. Australia has recorded its first declared death from the Nepal floods that have killed more than 900 people. Michael Keats from New South Wales was travelling back from Tibet when the disaster hit. Foreign Minister Penny Wong telling Nine her thoughts are with his family and those still waiting for news.
6: We respect the rights of the families to make the statements they have, and our thoughts go out to his family and to every Australian family who is hoping that the many who are missing can be located.
5: Investigations are underway after a man was shot dead during a home invasion. Police have set up a crime scene following the incident in Sydney southwest. Another drop in property prices. The latest from Cotality shows they've fallen for the fifth month in a row. And we could soon have the power to opt in or out of using algorithms on social media.
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5: Nathan Cleary has claimed his second Brad Fittler medal overnight. He's been voted New South Wales' best in the Blues State of Origin Series victory, also handed the People's Choice Award. Tigers star Jock Madden is set to hit the open market. The club reportedly hasn't offered a contract extension to keep him beyond 2027. And the NRL is set to continue to trial its proposed kickoff rule change in two games this round that have no impact on the finals.
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5: Nice and sunny today. Tops of 27 in Penrith, 25 in the city. Then tomorrow, partly cloudy. 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
12: Very simple. 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
13: 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It's Bo Ryan, Cat and Woodsy on Triple M.

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1: Woodsy.
2: Yes, mate.
1: Huge weekend this weekend.
2: Big weekend.
1: Always tread carefully here because I know it means a lot to you and it means a lot to dads and kids and people around the country. But Father's Day is on this Sunday.
2: This Sunday, yes.
1: And it is a very special time for you, but it is also a time where you reflect.
2: It is a time where I reflect, and I've mentioned it many times on this show. Like, I don't know my dad, and we have a running joke about it. But for years, it would always, like, coming up this weekend, it would frustrate me, or, like, there's a lot of a range of emotions, anger, you know, frustration, why, you know, why is my dad around? And I always just hated this Sunday, you know what I mean? Like, and yes, even when you have these moments at schools, you have Father's Day masses, you know, at the Catholic schools, or you have Father's Day lunches, you know, you do your local sports on the weekend, they'd say, bring your father down, we'll have a coffee. I remember one of my first couple of NRL ones at Lockhart Oval, we'd bring your fathers to the ground. I was lucky enough, I could always bring my father-in-law, Lindsay, which is Sarah's dad. He's been so good for me. But it changed for me 7 years ago when I had my first kid, you know, and like I would always go into it and be angry on the Sunday and like, it's just another day, who cares? A lot of the time at West Tigers we'd be knocked out first week of semi, so we'd be on the piss and I'd go to the other dads like in the team, like, who cares, let's just have a beer. But it wasn't until I had my first son and Buster, it just changed my whole, like just, it just changed my whole perspective on what it is. It's now a day that I love and I cherish. Like it's one of those moments where, you come in on this, or I wake up on the Sunday morning, the kids come in, now I've got three kids, they bring the toast and they bring a cup of tea in and to see the handmade cards that they've done, or you know, the little presents, whether it's a little screwdriver that I'll never use, but like it's something that,
0: it's always a mug.
2: Yeah, it's a mug or it's a screwdriver, like, come on man, I've got Lindsay there, I don't need to do that. But it brings a lot of joy, you know, in my life now. And I always like to throw it out there to people, like if you're going through a tough time, don't, you know, you can text us here, 0457 101049. I'll chat you through it. I've been in situations. Give us a call, 133353. We're always open. Have the conversation because I dwelled on it for such a long period of time.
1: Yes.
2: And it made me a bad person to be around this weekend, but it was only because of what experience that I've been through. Mm. But then now I've had the other side of it. Jeez, I love this weekend now, guys.
1: Yeah, there's a few things here, man. Like, especially kids and young boys, young girls, well, they need people to look up to.
2: Yeah.
1: Right? You need a mentor. And Lindsay has done that.
2: He's been great for me.
1: But shouts out to your mum too, man. Yeah. She's held the fort.
2: She's got a big set of nuts too, don't worry about that.
1: She does.
2: Yeah.
1: And she's been played the role.
0: I'm sure she'd be thrilled to hear that.
1: But there's a lot of people, you know, single parents, single mums, single dads, just carrying the weight of the family.
2: That's it.
1: And they just get on with it. And that's what your mum did, and she's done a great job, but you are a great dad, mate.
2: I've actually got a question I need to ask you two guys.
0: Oh, okay.
2: Yes,
0: What kind of question?
2: Being though it's Father's Day this Sunday.
1: Yeah, I brought that up.
2: There's a special day today at Buster's school.
0: It's the Father's Day breakfast
2: and mass.
0: Oh,
2: yes.
0: Well, you've got to go to that.
2: Well, I was just wondering if I was just wondering if I could ask the team, because you're a team with the three best friends that anybody could
0: have. Oh, is it during the show?
2: It's during the show, yes.
0: Oh, it's not after the show.
2: Yeah, no, it starts at 8:30. So
1: today, this morning.
2: Yeah, I'd have to kick off just after. Excuse me?
1: Mate, you put laxatives in me drink. This is for 5 days.
2: But brother, you had a day off after it.
0: You actually did. It's a green light from me. It's important.
1: It is very important. Of course you can go.
2: Oh, yeah. Brother, thank you so much. I appreciate it, guys. Can I go right now?
0: Yes, you can go right now.
2: Thank you. Have a good rest of the show.
0: Say hello to Buster for us.
2: And I love you, Sydney. Thanks for letting me take it off.
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6: The hunt is on. Emmy Rossum stars in Furious, a gripping new thriller where an FBI agent's pursuit of a serial killer turns dangerously personal. Now streaming on Disney Plus. It's Jace Flaxman in Kemmeray, a bus and car crash, corner of Miller Street and Ernest Street. Also, the Gore Hill Freeway and Warringah Freeway is a crawling citybound in the area after an earlier crash on the Harbour Bridge. And in Mascot, after an earlier citybound breakdown on General Holmes Drive past the airport tunnel, traffic is banked up on the approach from the M5. 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
1: David Beckham.
2: No.
1: You're right. Well, 90 mils. Great. 90 mils for 1999.
0: You're kidding, is that all?
1: Yep.
2: But I'm talking about the man that just retired from international soccer, Argentina.
1: Adam Reynolds.
2: Lionel Messi. What about his Messi Sport Red EDT? 100 mil for only $39.99.
0: You're kidding
1: me.
0: Are
1: you serious?
0: Oh, don't tell me there's Paco Rabanne on there too.
1: Paco Rabanne is there, and also Paco Rabanne Phantom EDT. 100 mils. For $99.99, because you know how they always make it under $1
0: exactly.
2: A mil. They love it. But you know what? The sale ends Sunday, September 6th. You need to get in quick, big man.
1: Which is Father's Day.
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0: Next, we're going to revisit why Cara, Bo's wife, cannot take him anywhere nice. It is Bo Ryan, Cat and Woodsy on Triple M.

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1: Yeah, we just read out the three names and one of the lucky callers has got through. I think they all called through around the same time, but the lucky person who is going to have a key in their hand very shortly is Ben Charka from West Pennant Hills. Good on you, Benny.
2: Hey, guys, how are you?
1: Going well, mate.
0: Good on you, Ben.
1: Good on you, Benny.
2: Cheers. Yeah, stoked. I actually missed it, and one of the boys called through and told me to call up. So, pretty happy to get through.
1: What's your mate's name? Shouts out to him.
2: Shout out to Cody Harris and Isaac Hoyles.
0: Oh, there you go.
1: Double shout out. Good on you, Ben. Maybe you can drive him around for a bit, lay him down in the tray.
2: I think I will, mate.
1: I think you do. I mean, you haven't got the car yet, but you're one step closer. But good on you, Ben.
2: In the drawer, that's good.
1: That's it, bro.
0: Exactly. That is a first step. Can we talk about how Cara cannot take you anywhere nice?
1: Yes. Mm. Well, I went to a party about a month ago, a little bit over a month ago, very ritzy joint. Long drive from Cronulla, about an hour and a bit into the city, north side-ish. Arrive, starving. Friday night, starving. Like starving.
0: And when you need to eat, it is honestly like a frenzy. It's like a bait ball.
1: So I get there. I'm straight over to the food. They got cured meats. They got little bits of skewered lamb, seafood. I didn't even make it halfway down because I had the tiny plates and I loaded three of them twice. Took it straight over to the side and the prawn cocktails I was saving till last. You know the prawn, they were king prawns, but it was it was more than the tail attached. I want to say it was probably half still attached.
0: Yeah, because it's quite trendy now to leave half the prawn, unshelled.
1: Yep. So I said, leave that to me.
0: And did you have all the seafood sauce as well?
1: Yep.
0: Oh.
1: But it wasn't a seafood sauce. It was like this other sauce. Anyway, I dipped it in it and I bit it like it was my last meal. And I chomped on it and I ripped the tail off. And as I've done it, it is just sprayed the guts and all the bottom of the tail all over a white, it looked like a charcoal-y sort of stenciled, very expensive artwork. Because it wasn't it wasn't framed.
0: So it was just sitting on the wall.
1: It was a canvas.
0: Okay. And you'd think probably with the clientele, they probably weren't too worried that there'd be any hooligans throwing prawns around.
1: That's right.
0: Mm.
1: Cue me and Cara. So I actually tried to smudge a bit, and it made it worse.
0: No, you didn't.
1: I did. The bottom bit, I tried to.
0: Because you could almost go like a Jackson Pollock splatter effect.
1: Yes. Yeah.
0: You should have left it.
1: Well, I had to get ahead of it. So I took Cara straight away to the other side of the room and said, darling, look at that.
0: Yeah, collect your things. We need to go.
1: And she's right into her right, as you know.
0: Mm-hmm.
1: And she goes, oh, that looks all right. I said, abstract looks good. She got close. She goes, no, that doesn't. That's not a right palette.
0: Mm.
1: And she goes, what the? And I go, it's still wet. And she's like, that peachy color does not go with charcoal and stencil and like a portrait.
0: That portrait probably costs a fortune as well. So you've essentially ruined something that could be worth about 20 grand.
1: Yeah, I'm saying at least 10. But yes, it's ruined because I didn't move. I didn't clean it all up because I wasn't risking that.
0: Well, you can't go and get like a wipey and just wipe an artwork.
1: No, and it's been there for a month.
0: Yeah.
1: So the poor bugger that's trying to sell that, unless the person they're selling it to, unless they're a really good salesman, they're in big strife.
0: Well, it is the eye of the beholder. But let's throw this out there.
1: But it would be one of the most expensive things I've ruined, I'd say.
0: I would suggest so. 133-53, let's throw this out there. What is the most expensive thing you have either ruined, destroyed? I'm looking at you if you have kids as well, because sometimes kids are like a bull in a china shop. What has happened to you? Our favourite caller will score themselves a family pass to the Gold Class Event Cinemas.
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5: 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It's Jace Flaxman checking your M's. The M4 motorway, a broken down car on the westbound off-ramp to Concord Road. Travel time on the M4 from Eastern Creek to Homebush, just about 40 minutes after two earlier accidents. And the Hume motorway is still struggling northbound towards the M5 after a morning crash in Cashoola. The unpaid toll process has changed. 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
3: Hey there, I'm Lauren Howarth. An Australian man has sadly been declared dead in the Nepal flood disaster. The family of Michael Keats describing his loss as heartbreaking and overwhelming. More than 40 other Aussies are still missing, with urgent work underway to confirm their welfare. Property prices across the country have fallen for the fifth month in a row, the median value now sitting at 3.6% below March's record high. New data from Cotality also shows the housing downturn has accelerated. Qantas ground workers have voted to go on strike over pay and work conditions. No date has yet been set for the industrial action. And we're being encouraged to go bold with our hair this September for the annual Brave Shave campaign to raise funds for life-saving cancer research. More than 2 in 5 Aussies are expected to be diagnosed with cancer by the age of 85.
1: Hear from world-renowned life and business strategist Tony Robbins live at Fortuna One Sydney, 22nd to 23rd of September. 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
3: Nathan Cleary's collected his second major individual award of the season. He's claimed the Brad Fittler medal overnight after winning the Wally Lewis medal in Origin. And former New South Wales prop Aaron Woods has told Seven's The Agenda Setters the Roosters are in some big trouble with Sam Walker out for at least 6 weeks due to injury.
4: They are gone, boys. Look, they're in some trouble. This is their main man, the one they're trying to lock up long term. It's a disastrous injury at the worst time of the season.
3: Nice and sunny today. Tops of 27 in Penrith, 25 in the city. Then tomorrow, partly cloudy. 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
6: We're asking on 133 53, what's the most expensive thing you've ruined after you've had a shocker over the weekend? A few weekends back.
7: Over the weekend, a month ago. tomato. But Kat, you are a responsible person.
6: Yeah, but things happen. Usually it's around rentals for me. I remember even in Greece, like I would have passengers and I'd say, don't rent a moped. We're in the Greek islands.
7: Can I just interject?
6: Yeah.
7: Jeez, you caused some mayhem in Europe.
6: I did.
7: Good girl.
6: That was my time to shine.
7: Good girl.
6: But as a responsible adult, this is probably a good 15 years ago. My brother's
7: 2019. Yep.
6: My brother's family has come out from America to visit, and so we wanted to show them a good time. We've rented one of those big Turagos, it's not quite a minivan, but like a big, Kia Carnival type.
7: Yeah, yeah.
6: And we've decided to show them Byron Bay. And you know what it goes? There's just one of the beaches there. There's that really steep hill.
7: It's hard to drive there at the best of times in a sedan and or a mini.
6: Yeah. We've parked it. So we've parked on that massive hill. Everyone's rolled out of the Turago. We've gone and had lunch at one of the houses there.
7: Wow.
6: And we just hear this. The car wasn't in park. And so has careened down the hill. Luckily, no one was around. No other cars were coming up.
7: What about people?
6: And has landed in this weird, it's like forest land. So all that was poking out was the nose of the car.
7: Sounds like an Amy commercial.
6: Oh, yeah, those actually ones. Was. And we ended up towing it out of there. It was still drivable, but we returned it to the rental. I think we returned it to Hertz in Byron Bay.
7: Yeah.
6: You know the military, how they'll wear leaves and stuff to carry?

0: camouflage into the bush.
1: Yes.
0: That's what the car looks like on return.
1: Did you get your bond back?
0: No. Oh. No,
1: did you
0: front, of course not.
1: Did you get ahead of it and go, look, it rolled down in Watergoes and smashed into 50 people?
0: We weren't that honest. No. We just said, oh, look, it's just we parked it in a weird spot and it's...
1: Well, there you go. A Tarago is more... Well, a Kia Carnival is more expensive than artwork, so you're
0: absolutely
1: in front.
0: Yeah, I'm in front. 1-3-3-5.
1: Can you top that? 1-3-3-5-3.
0: What's the most expensive thing you have destroyed?
1: Can you beat a carnival?
0: Mm.
1: I reckon you can.
0: It's Bo Ryan, Kat and Woodsy on Triple M. Our favourite caller will score a family pass to Gold Class in Event Cinemas. Wow.

0: and Woodsy on Triple M. Sunny today, top of 27 degrees expected in Chipping Norton.
1: We are asking Sydney, what is the most expensive thing you have ruined? Now, I want to say a ruined artwork.
0: Oh, who you knows? Did. You flicked prawn guts all over an artwork.
1: Accidentally.
0: Accidentally.
1: And you know what? You might be able to add to it and it might be worth something.
0: Well, as I say, it's in the eye of the beholder. Yep. Some people might think it was meant to be that way.
1: Let's be honest. I've ruined it. And you have ruined a Kia Carnival because you can't park a car.
0: No. We forgot to put the handbrake on. That
1: who's
0: was our
1: we?
0: Issue.
1: Can I ask, who's we?
0: I wasn't driving, so I'm happy to blame my brother.
1: No. If you're not driving, you're not driving. Because it's not the passenger's responsibility.
0: No,
1: to put
0: the
1: down.
0: Parking brake
1: on. So you
0: on.
1: Didn't. You didn't.
0: No,
1: run.
0: I wasn't driving.
1: Okay.
0: So
1: well, I can't blame you.
0: Collectively, I didn't turn around and go, "Have we got the parking brake on?"
1: No, but it's not your role.
0: Down an embankment.
1: I apologise for saying you can't park that car.
0: Just that
1: anyway,
0: car.
1: Anyway, 133353. When did you ruin something expensive, and how expensive was it? Katrina has called in from Shell Cove, God's country. Welcome to the show.
2: Hey, how you going?
1: Going well. Can you? So there's. I've got an $8,000 roughly artwork ruined.
0: $15,000.
1: Kat's got a Kia Carnival. How old was it?
0: Oh, it was probably fairly new. So it wasn't totaled, but
1: I'm saying $32,000.
0: It looks like it had been to Jurassic Park. Put
1: I'm
0: it that
1: saying
0: way.
1: $36,000.
0: Okay.
1: $36,000. Yeah. Oh, actually, I'll say $25,000.
0: Okay.
1: Now, Katrina, what is the most expensive thing that you or someone you know has ruined?
2: So I have to say it was me. My ex-husband bought me a Nissan Skyline.
1: Oh, wow.
0: Oh.
2: And I thought the light was green and I turned the corner and, totaled the car.
1: Oh, I'll help you out here, Katrina. So my wife, when we met, she just got her license. So we were about 19, 18. But before that, she's never been in a car accident, but she rode off a car because she was at a green light and she just turned right. She thought you could just go. She got T-boned. Thank God no one got hurt.
0: What do you mean she just thought you could turn right?
1: Well, it was a green light without arrows. Just
0: right.
1: So she just assumed that you could just turn. She oncoming traffic, she didn't wait.
0: Oh, jeez.
1: Yeah, and got T-boned speed. And thank God she was driving this old, it was like a Sigma or something. You know when they make them, you could get shot by a tank. Luckily, no one was injured and the car was worth $50. But this Skyline, was it brand new? Katrina?
2: It was pretty close to new. I'd had my license for a little while and... Yeah, I totally thought the light was green.
1: Exact same.
2: Yeah.
0: You know, in America, so this rattled me when I first moved there because I was 18.
1: So you went from Canada to America?
0: No, I went from Australia to America.
1: Okay.
0: And you can actually turn on a red. You can turn left if no one's coming.
1: Yes.
0: On a red light. I didn't know that.
1: Yeah, not all of them.
0: Well, no, you can't. You can, so as long as you're, because over there you're obviously on the other side of the road.
1: Okay, yeah.
0: So you can turn left, if it's a red light, you can turn left as long as no one's coming.
1: Fair rule.
0: Yeah. Well, I don't know. That completely rattled me when I got my license. So the first time
1: I think
0: it's
1: a fair rule.
0: I guess if you know the rules.
1: Well, only because, listen, think about LA traffic. Think about traffic.
0: Yeah.
1: If you know the rules and you don't have your wits about you, if you're not like Katrina and my wife and you just turn her whenever you want.
0: Well, they are turning whenever they want because it's a red light.
1: But you got to look for oncoming traffic.
0: Cars. Yeah, no, I know. That's what I'm saying. People are going wrong.
1: Hey, Katrina, tell me you had insurance.
2: No.
0: Okay, well, that wins most expensive disaster.
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6: 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It's Jace Flaxman checking your MCM4 motorway, a broken down truck on the westbound off ramp to Erskine Park Road. The Harbour Tunnel is closed to southbound entrance in North Sydney due to an overhyde vehicle. Consider taking the Harbour Bridge instead. And in the CBD, a bus breakdown Shakespeare Place eastbound approaching Macquarie Street. 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
12: So technically, if the cops come, we can just say we're doing research
13: and
12: for the show.
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11: Dude, Triple M Breakfast with Bo Ryan, Kat and Woodsy.
14: It's you, Mr. Bray.
15: Yes, we are down a man at the moment. Woodsy, he has gone off to Buster, his 7-year-old son's. They've got a little Father's Day breakfast on at the school today.
16: That's right. And you know what? I've got mine on Friday and I'll be there.
15: You need to go.
16: I will be there. My dad will come as well. I'm going to surprise my little man. Is he in the car? No, he's not. Does he listen? No, he doesn't. Because it's very, very important. Family first in anything.
15: Absolutely.
16: At work, in all workplaces should
15: absolutely
16: do it. Whether it's a mother gun, father, mother or a carers can come to Father's Day.
15: And I can say as kids, you remember it.
16: You remember it because you remember more as a kid who wasn't there. And that's what's happening on our text line with the Tardy. A lot of people here are, it's really hit home what Aaron Woods has said this morning. Now, Woodsy is one of my best mates, our best mates. Mm-hmm. I've known him forever. He is a really, really loyal, solid, loving person. But he does miss that part about his dad. And we joke about it and he leans into it. But he talks about it and there is this little part of him that he wishes was there.
15: Absolutely.
16: His mum, Beck, is a soldier. She is one of the best. And Lindsay, or everyone needs their mentors and someone or a carer, someone to step in. So he does not miss a beat with his kids. He is one of, if not the best dads you will ever meet.
15: Well, I love that. Instead of repeating the cycle, he's gone the opposite way.
16: Break the cycle. Yeah. So shouts out to all the dads out there, your dad, my dad, Kat. But shouts out to Aaron Woods and a lot of people on the text line. I'm not going to go through them all. And there's a couple here that have actually hit home. I'm not going to say who it is, but the person has been going through some miscarriages in IVF and they're saying Father's Day and Mother's Day is thrown in their face. And we get it. It is really, really tricky. But it will happen. Mm. I've got people that I know that, mate, Woodsy went through a lot of situations with IVF and it will happen. And look now, he's the happiest he's ever been with the dad. He can't stop having kids. But know that you are loved, and know that there, and to know that there is someone supporting you is all you can do, and it is one of the best feelings ever. So if you have an opportunity to go to a Father's Day breakfast or a Mother's Day breakfast, you will never, ever regret it. And more importantly, your kid won't forget it.
15: Absolutely. So you will be off to yours. When is it? Friday morning?
16: Oh, I think I've got three this week. Wednesday, three. Thursday, Friday.
15: Oh, no, well, you better not, because we're at Joe Bell's.
16: We're at Joe Bell's on Thursday. And you know what I'm going to do, and I'd like you to do, Kat?
15: Go on.
16: I'm going to bring my dad.
15: Yes. Oh.
16: Because he came last time.
15: Yeah. Okay. I wonder if I can get Bob down.
16: Let's get hold of Minzy.
15: All right. See if Minzy can
16: come. Can you get Bob?
15: I'll try and get my dad Bob there.
16: He doesn't leave the castle, does he?
15: No, he reminds me of Woodsy. He's very much a... I've got everything I need right here.
16: I don't need to be told by anyone.
15: No, I need my fishing boat and I need my family, and that's all I need.
16: And wrestling.
15: No, he doesn't do wrestling or blood sport. That's where they do. But we can talk about that on Thursday. We will be at Joe Bell's from 5:30 until 9. Bring your dad. We look forward to seeing you all there.
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13: 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It's Jace Flaxman checking your M's. The M4 motorway, a broken down truck on the westbound off-ramp to Erskine Park Road. The Harbour Tunnel is closed to southbound entrance in North Sydney due to an overhyde vehicle. Consider taking the Harbour Bridge instead. And in the CBD, a bus breakdown, Shakespeare Place, eastbound approaching Macquarie Street. 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

0: It's you two on Triple M, and Bo Ryan's car is being given away with or without you. You want to know how to get one step closer to making it yours in the lead up to Father's Day?
1: Oh, I couldn't be happier.
0: Well, I'll tell you how. I'll read out three names that can get themselves a key shortly after the Choir Boys, who are coming to Good Things Festival this December. Queen also on the way. Right now, Lenny Kravitz, Triple M.

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More music than any other station right here at Sydney's 104.9 Triple M. It's non-stop at 9, and I'm about to read out three names of lovely, lovely Sydney siders who have texted Bo to 0457 10 1049. And the first of these three to give me a call on 133353 within 30 minutes will score themselves a key. Get just that little bit closer to opening Bo Ryan's Mazda BT50 and making it theirs. So are you Scott McHale from Werrington? Are you Shay Hankinson from Narellan Vale? Or are you Michael Bainbridge from Cranbrook? Those names again one more time. Scott McHale, Shay Hankinson, Michael Bainbridge. You have 30 minutes to give me a call on 133353. The first to do so is that much closer to winning a brand new car on Triple M.

0: Good times, the greatest hits on Sydney's Triple M. Up next, it is Triple M's world famous Double Shot Tuesday. And I've got Axl Rose. Axl, why should Guns N' Roses get the Double Shot treatment this morning?
1: Our music comes first.
0: Okay, it's more of a statement than a reason. And you got anything else?
1: We're a rock and roll band.
0: Okay, kind of a given saying this is Triple M. You know what? We'll do it anyway. A double shot of Guns N' Roses for your Tuesday morning coming up very shortly on Triple M.
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4: Good morning, I'm Matthew Layton. Grave fears remain for 43 Australians still missing after catastrophic flooding. Michael Keats was hiking near the Nepal-Tibet border with his partner announcing online that he has died. The federal government says that remains unconfirmed officially as more Australian aid reaches Nepal today. Police believe multiple attackers were behind a targeted home invasion that left a man dead in Sydney's southwest. And the Attorney General has pushed back on Pauline Hanson's claim the Prime Minister is fueling violence against her. Michelle Rowland telling